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2: There's emergency works remain on Wateroo Road at both directions at Bissett Way in Hammersley. The left lane is closed southbound. The right lane is closed northbound. Traffic management are on site, so drive with caution there. And those emergency works are also still there on Southwestern Highway and Abernathy Road intersection in Byford. The left lane still closed. Traffic signals are blacked out there, so exercise extreme caution. Taking a look around the rest of Perth, no major delays throughout the CBD or metro areas. I'm Nadia Scuria on Perth's traffic leader, 6PR.
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6: Partly cloudy, heading for a top of 20 degrees today. Mostly sunny with a top of 23 tomorrow. Tuesday, partly cloudy, 22. 23 the top on a partly cloudy Wednesday. Thursday, partly cloudy and 25 degrees. Mostly sunny with a slight chance of a shower on Friday and 25. And Saturday, partly cloudy with a high chance of showers and a top of 22. Right now, it's 13 degrees. More news at 9 on Perth's 6PR.
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9: Good morning and welcome to the House of Wellness. I'm Sarah Marie Cameron. This morning we are joined by nutritionist Zoe Bingley-Pullen, along with pharmacist Haveen Mushi, who is stepping in for Gerald while he is on holidays. Happy Sunday and happy Father's Day, team.
10: Sure is. It's Father's Day. Happy Father's Day to all the fathers out there. Hope you're having a gorgeous morning and maybe even breakfast in bed. Who knows?
9: Any fathers you want to shout out to, Zoe?
10: I always love shouting out to my daddy. He lives in America. So love you, daddy. I actually have already called him, but it's the wrong time. wrong date, because it's not a Father's Day in America.
9: Haveen?
11: Good morning, ladies. Thank you for having me here today. Happy Father's Day to my dad. We've just spent 2 weeks together on a family holiday, so I think we've had a lot of quality time.
9: Oh, I love that. I saw a couple of photos that looked absolutely awesome. Shout out to my dad, Ron. I don't think I'd be in radio without him, to be perfectly honest. He was the one who always had the radio on, and I was like, oh, I reckon I could do that as a job. So thanks, Dad. And, of course, to my father-in-law as well, Ahmed. I feel so blessed. I've got two of the greatest dads. They're the best. Aww. They're so great. And we need a shout out to Gerald. A great dad, and aww, I know that he would be having a beautiful time overseas enjoying a well-earned holiday with his wonderful wife, Philippa. So he's a great dad, great grandfather as
10: and
9: well.
10: And a shout-out to Philippa.
9: Yeah. We love Philippa.
10: We love Philippa.
9: We love Philippa. Now, Women's Health Week actually starts tomorrow, and we're going to be chatting about the ways that women can care for themselves that are realistic and achievable. Those have to be the key words, don't you reckon, Zoe?
10: Look, I think in life we have so many hats on. We have so many different responsibilities. You know, if you're a parent, you're parenting, you're careering. I mean, particularly at my age, they call it the sandwich generation. You know, I have an older mother and an older father. My dad turns 90 next year.
9: Oh, wow.
10: I know. He just stopped skiing 2 years ago. So

0: Just in certain parts of Australia, there's just certain plants will set me right off, Haveen.
1: I think it's Melbourne.
0: All right, I'll move. No, I won't. And we're also going to be chatting about sensitive skin as well. Scientific skincare educator Janice McNicholas is going to give us some tips on just keeping it simple. How do we look after that sensitive skin? And we're going to have an all-important conversation about iron deficiency. Mm. Zoe, I know you're across this as well. Something that you would see so often with the patients that you're working with.
2: Yeah, most certainly. And the interesting thing about iron deficiency, it's a slow-moving process. Mm. Unless you are a heavy vaginal bleeder or you've got some, you know, you've lost a lot of blood. It's a very slow process. So often we don't see the cues or see the decrease in energy until it's later. But the good thing is diet supplementation can get it right back up quickly. So there's solutions for you.
0: That is exactly what we're going to be talking about. As always, we love hearing from you. Your calls on 131 873 if you've got any questions for either Zoe or Haveen this morning. But coming up next, what's on for Women's Health Week next on the House of Wellness?
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2: Welcome back to the House of Wellness. Your calls on 131 873 on the way. Now, Women's Health Week starts tomorrow and comes with lots of information and conversations around making our lives the very best that they can be. So joining us this morning is Dr. Sarah White, CEO of Jean Hales for Women's Health. Welcome to the show, Sarah.
3: Well, good morning and thanks for having me.
2: Let's first start by talking about this year's theme because I love it.
3: Well, this year's theme is do it anyway, and it can be read almost two ways, if you like. So we know that prioritising health can be really overwhelming or inconvenient or easy to put off. So we're saying do it anyway, no matter what it feels like in terms of how little time you've got, just do it anyway. And the other way we can read it is do it anyway. So that means doing it imperfectly, doing it incrementally, doing it on your own terms, because it's not about perfection. It's just about taking a first step towards better health.
4: Oh, Sarah, I absolutely love that. I think by nature as women, we always think we've got to do it perfectly, and the pressure we put on ourselves. Look,
3: it gets complicated, doesn't it? We don't make it complicated.
4: I really like that you've sort of broken these down into themes, because I think it helps to kind of compartmentalize, and we can take one of those themes. And I particularly love the fuel theme. So just expand a little bit more on that for us.
3: Well, we hear from women all the time that they're confused about what eating well looks like, you know, how much protein, how much vegetables, what carbs are bad, you know, all these things that might be just too hard to get right. And for some women, it's too expensive or it's too time consuming. So we're saying, let's get back to those basics. We've got some practical nutrition tips. We've got some expert insights. We've got stories from women, got simple food habits that are going to make a difference. And all these little steps, this is where the little steps add up. Just add a little bit more protein to your breakfast, or just put another vegetable on your plate at dinner. Use some of those cheaper ways of getting protein, or just remember to eat lunch. Everything counts.
2: Yeah. Just remember, please. Nourish yourself.
5: Okay. Now, Sarah, it's Haveen here. You've got another theme of moving, and moving is important for everyone. We understand that you're reframing this.
3: That's right, Haveen. So we, again, sometimes we hear from women who say, oh, I've got to do 20 minutes a day and I've got to do 10,000 steps and I've got to do it. And I don't have time to do that, so I'll do nothing. And what we're saying is moving. Just move. You don't have to set aside that time if you can't. Just build some regular movement into your day. I don't have an hour to get to the gym and get back and changed. Fine. Then make sure when the kettle's boiling, do some squats at the kitchen bench.
2: Yeah.
3: Because we know there are real barriers. We know there's time, energy, cost, there's caring, there's self-doubt. We know women living with disability or chronic illness find it harder. But just practical movements, bicep curls with the milk as you put it in the fridge, just simple little steps and start incrementally and build.
2: So putting away the groceries must be awful with you, Sarah.
4: No.
2: I'm going to need 10 reps of the tin tuna before it goes on the shelf, okay?
3: You know, Sarah, it's 3 tins.
4: Yeah, exactly. Look, we were saying at the start, you know, we wear so many different hats and so many roles where there's sandwich generation. And I always try and sort of talk to my clients about habit stacking. Rest, you know, where does this fit in? Because again, should we schedule rest? Because this is something that I'm, even as an almost 50-year-old woman, is trying to, you know, make, you know, at a priority basically.
3: Well, look, if scheduling rest is the way that it's going to work for you, if that's how it's going to be doing it anyway works for you, then go for it. But we also need to remember that rest piece, it doesn't have to be a reward for ticking off a to-do list. It's really important for your health. So, yes, getting good sleep is absolutely important. But actually, if you can't do that, and sometimes we can't as we hit our mid-50s, for example, speaking personally, something we can do is just simply give ourselves permission to sit down and close our eyes for 5 minutes.
4: What is that? I love the sound of that.
2: My dad is the king of that. Loves resting his eyes.
3: Take some,

0: good role models.
1: Have you?
2: Sarah, now, one of the biggest things is mental health. Do you find that it's sort of still considered as a low priority for women?
0: I think that women, it's not necessarily about being a low priority, Haveen, but I think sometimes we don't take the time to sort of check in with ourselves as a proactive step.
2: Yeah.
0: And really, our mental health is just as important, if not more important maybe, than our physical health. So we're carrying a lot across life transitions, and we're often caring about others and prioritizing others and just forgetting to check in on ourselves. So we've got some really great information there from Beyond Blue, for example, for this day, day four from memory, some really good information and practical steps about checking in, recognizing when you're struggling, recognizing when you're feeling overwhelmed or disconnected, and then what are some practical steps for addressing that.
1: Yeah, and also sometimes it can be really hard just to put your hand up and say.
0: Absolutely.
1: And people can feel that
0: permission.
1: Pride. Yes. Yeah. This is hard. This is putting you on the spot. Do you have any tips for people to overcome that? Because that feels like one of the biggest barriers for people to actually accept that they need help and then ask for it.
2: It's just that putting that hand up.
0: Go ahead, Jen.
2: I was just saying, for women, it's sometimes it's so hard to just put that hand up and say, you know what, I'm not feeling too well.
0: Absolutely. And I think it's really only through things like whether it's Women's Health Week or it's other awareness days or activities from a whole host of really amazing organisations, Beyond Blue, Smiling Mind, there's quite a few. It's about having these conversations and saying, actually, we wouldn't be ashamed of having a broken leg, so why should we be ashamed of having a depressive episode?
1: Totally.
0: It's about talking about it and about normalising it and trying to remove the stigma. So these days and these weeks and having this ability to say, did you see what, Women's Health Week, they talked about this. Mm. If we can have those conversations, we can really lift some of the stigma.
1: Well, I love this theme, do it anyway. So just do it anyway or do it any way that you can. Mm-hmm. I love the two meanings to this one. Dr. Sarah White, CEO of Jean Hales for Women's Health, thank you so much for joining us.
0: Thanks so much for helping us spread the word.
1: And if you want to register for Women's Health Week, which starts tomorrow, you can head to their website, jeanhales.org.au. 131873 is our number. Justine, I believe you were suffering with some hay fever issues.
3: I was, and it's ironic because, good morning, ladies.
1: Good morning. I'm just out walking,
3: and last week I was away. No hay fever, beautiful weather. Maybe it was the weather and no husband and boys. But I'm walking this morning, and it's the pine trees, and already I'm sniffling and I'm sneezing. And then I heard you girls talking about it. I thought, that's my calling. Mum needs to move to Noosa.
1: It's the plane trees. Hilarious. Haveen, what's your suggestion for someone like Justine? Well done going out on your early morning walk as well on a Sunday too. How are we combating this? Because there are certain places around Australia where you are going to feel the effects of pollen more than other places.
2: Absolutely. I mean, Justine, you have to move to Noosa. That is the treatment.
4: Absolutely.
2: Yeah. But, Sarah, you are correct. So there are parts of Australia that you'll see, high pollen count, which contributes to the high histamine levels. So back to Victoria you are, I believe. Which means, you've got to get onto the antihistamines, whether it's, tablet form, nasal sprays, but really get started from now if you know that you're going to have a bad season.
1: Yeah.
4: And when it comes to nutrition, it's really trying to look on those rich anti-inflammatories. We need some vitamin C. Don't just think citrus, capsicum, kiwi fruit, strawberries, broccoli, and lots of gut support. Remember, we have so many cells that actually help to support our immune function.
1: Yeah.
4: So we can look at the probiotics, but sauerkraut, kefir, be creative. Mm. Colour is your best friend as well.
1: So much coming out about looking after your gut health directly correlating with your allergies and responses that your body is making. Yeah. Spot on, Zoe. Thank you so much. 131873 is our number. Coming up next, and this might be able to help Justine as well, how nasal sprays can help with our hay fever here on the House of Wellness.
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7: There's emergency works remain on Wanneroo Road in both directions this morning at Bissett Way in Hammersley. The left lane is closed southbound. The right lane is still closed northbound. Traffic management are on site, so drive with caution there. And there's emergency work still in place on Southwestern Highway and Abernathy Road intersection in Byford. Left lane still closed. Traffic signals are blacked out with traffic management on site, so exercise caution. Taking a look around the rest of Perth, no major delays on the freeways or throughout the tunnel. CBD metro areas look clear. I'm Nadia Scurria on Perth 6PR.
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1: Welcome back to the House of Wellness. 131-873 is our number. And we were just speaking to Justine, who unfortunately is feeling the effects of spring at the moment. And not only with the season changes, you know, do we have these beautiful flowers that are flourishing in certain parts of the country, but then it can also kick off the allergies, which I really cop. Like, there's no other way around it. It's something that has just plagued me the older that I've gotten, Haveen. I find that my allergies are getting worse. So how often do you see people in pharmacy with hay fever and allergy type symptoms from around this time of year onwards?
2: So, Sarah, you're not alone. You know, statistics say one in four people suffer from hay fever. At the moment, our pharmacy is getting flooded with allergy-like symptoms. And the classic presentation is, I've got this cold that's not going away.
1: Yes.
2: Yeah.
1: But you gaslight yourself every year. Yeah. I've already done it. I'm like, oh, am I getting sick?
2: Yeah.
1: No, it's my allergies. No, they've started already.
2: It is that high increase in histamine levels, which is causing the sniffles. It's causing that husky voice in the morning. It's causing that congestion. So it's here, but it hasn't peaked yet. It'll peak in about October, November.
1: Oh, great.
2: But it is, you know, this is our starting time, and there is a lot that we can do about hay fever.
4: I mean, obviously there's a plethora of information out there of what we can take and what we can take, but what is really out there to assist us? Not just things, the obvious things like pollen and dust, but what about mold and pet dander? Like, you know, what can we take to assist those?
2: Zoe, there's actually a lot out there. I do agree. And sometimes it can get sort of quite overwhelming when you walk into a pharmacy and think, what do I take?
1: Oh, yeah.
2: But one that I'll mention today is an intranasal corticosteroid. And you might, ladies, say, what is that? So one that I'll talk about is mometasone. So mometasone is a corticosteroid that can be used throughout the entire season. It works really well at prevention and reducing the severity of, you know, allergy-like symptoms. Mm-hmm. So it helps really well with, you know, that congestion that you get.
1: Yeah.
2: And you start taking it from now and up until the season ends if you are a chronic sufferer.
1: And so what would you say, though, to people that might hear the word steroid and be concerned? Because there's a difference between taking oral steroids.
2: Absolutely.
1: And then what you're saying with this nasal spray.
2: So it's an intranasal corticosteroid. It is very, very sort of low dose of a steroid. Safe to be used amongst, you know, anyone over the age of 12 and onwards. And it can be used for a prolonged duration.
4: You know, sometimes you take some of those hay fever medications, you get a bit drowsy. That's really concerning, particularly when, you know, women have to do 1,000 different things, and men don't, not discluding fathers, particularly on today.
1: Yeah.
4: Look, just how long does this product last? And, does this happen with a nasal spray, or is it just the tablets?
2: So with the tablets, you've got your old generation and new generation. So your old generation antihistamines will cause that drowsiness.
4: Yeah.
2: But they don't last more than sort of, you know, the first sort of 6 to 8 hours. But with this intranasal corticosteroid spray, you get 24-hour relief.
4: Oh,
2: and
4: wow.
2: It is non-drowsy.
1: No way.
2: Yeah.
1: 24 hours.
4: Sarah, you're so cured.
1: Get it in me.
2: So it's a once-a-day dose.
1: I'll give you stuff now. Once a day?
2: It's once a day.
1: In the morning before you step outside and all that pollen just starts going up your nose.
2: Yeah. Essentially,
1: That's the thing I have to remember.
2: Yeah.
1: You know, because it needs to be part of the morning habit. Routine.
2: Correct.
1: Mm-hmm. All that habit stacking, it needs to slide back in at this point. Is there a correct way to do nasal spray?
2: Absolutely. I get so many people coming into the pharmacy and saying, this does not work. And my first question is...
1: User error.
2: Yeah. Backtrack. My first thing is, how are you using that? Or show me how you're using that spray. You know, are we using the correct method? So there's a thing called the X spray method.
1: Okay.
2: So basically your right hand... left nostril, left hand.
1: Crossing over.
2: Crossover method.
1: You cross over.
2: Yeah. So it's like the X.
1: Okay.
4: It's like Periana breathing. It's like actually the right way to get more oxygen, I'm assuming, as well.
1: So you go, okay, go across. All right.
2: Yes.
1: I'm like Nemo and I've got a special fin, my left arm. It doesn't work as well. So I'll do my best, there to use that. I can't be the only one. Like my mum's got terrible arthritis as well. So those sorts of things, like those sprays, they can actually be quite hard to pump if you've got hand issues.
2: Yeah. And they're quite small.
1: Yes.
2: I don't know if you've noticed.
1: Oh, no, I have.
2: Yeah. They're quite small. But if you sort of sit down while you're doing it, tilt the head slightly forward.
1: So like then lean forward and tilt.
2: Just tilt the head forward.
4: Which is great tips.
2: Okay. And then basically right hand, hold the nasal spray into the left nostril and then gently So as you spray, you just take a deep breath in and then cross over to the other side, swap it, spray, and then.
1: Okay. Amazing. All right. Well, I'm a big fan.
2: It's as simple as that, but get your pharmacist to show you how to use it properly.
1: This is one thing we're always talking about. Mm. Go and have that relationship with your pharmacist.
4: Absolutely.
1: Yeah. Go and have the conversation.
4: Wealth of knowledge.
1: Absolutely. Pick their brains. They've got great brains, like Haveen's. Thank you so much. Always read the label and follow the directions for use. If you've got any questions this morning, 131-873. Coming up next, skincare for sensitive skin here on the House of Wellness.
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1: Welcome back to the House of Wellness. 131 873 is our number if you've got any questions for either Zoe or Haveen. Now, we want to chat about sensitive skin and why it can suddenly become reactive, and also, more importantly, find the simple skincare routines that can actually help us.

0: Joining us this morning is Janice McNicholas, Head of Scientific Communication and Training at Pierre Favre, with some practical tips this morning. Welcome to the show, Janice.
1: Good morning. Thank you for having me.
0: What type of skincare should we use for sensitive skin?
1: You know, that's a really great question. And, you know, when someone comes over and says to me they have sensitive skin, the first thing I tend to ask is, what is your skin doing? Mm. You know, is it feeling uncomfortable? Does it feel tight? Is it looking red? And, you know, also have a look at the products that you've been using in the past, because sometimes skin can be quite hypersensitive, and products that you've used before now cannot tolerate. So sensitive skin does tend to get easily overwhelmed, and the best approach really is to keep it simple. That routine minimal. Sorry.
2: No, you're so right. Keep it simple, stupid mentality. It works really well. Janice, it's quite interesting because I very much work in sort of that hormone space with nutrition, and I'm seeing a lot of my clients who are sort of that perimenopause, menopause, their skin's becoming more sensitive over the course of time. What should we be looking for when we are looking for a product? Should we be reading the label? Is there some key signs that we should be working towards?
1: Absolutely. You know, it's very important to check the packaging. Look for skincare that is specifically developed and formulated for sensitive skin. Look at the ingredients. Look at the back of that list, and look for something that has a limited ingredient listing, and also something that doesn't have a fragrance. So one of our examples would be our Avène Tolerance Control, and that is a moisturizer which has been specifically developed for intolerant, hypersensitive, allergic, redness-prone skin, or skin that's really become irritable due to those changes in life, but also climate stress and just generally unsuitable cosmetics.
3: Janice, it's Havine here. Just wanted to add, can I just say, at Avène, you've got some of the best trainers. And I love it when we're in the pharmacies and we get so much, you know, knowledge around these products. But can you tell us more about the tolerance control, and what does it do for sensitive skin?
1: Sure. So the tolerance control range is specifically formulated to calm and soothe sensitivity. And it nourishes. It will also help restore that skin barrier. And we have two different options within the range. We have a cream, which is normally designed for that normal to combination skin type. And then we also have a balm, which is more of a richer option for more dry skin. And both of them are really effective in calming and nourishing the skin.
2: I love that you mentioned the balm. My mother, she's on a lot of different medications because she has dementia. I am in the care unit that she lives in. I'm forever talking to the carers, and who are amazing, by the way. All you carers out there, you are amazing. I'm so often saying, look, could you please put this cream on her? But it's about finding the right kind of cream. But there's something unique about your packaging. Can you just explain a little bit more to the audience?
1: Sure. Tolerance control, I think, is very, very unique in the fact that the formula is sterile. So meaning there's no preservatives and no fragrance.
2: Oh, that's amazing.
1: And it's kept sterile thanks to this very unique packaging that we have, which is called DEFI, and it means it's the device for the exclusive formula integrity. So in essence, that the formula has been sterilized, but it's actually the very unique packaging that is constantly ensuring that it delivers a preservative-free formula. So it's an airtight system that really does protect that formula from any retro-contamination. And it's so good. It also contains a patented postbiotic active, which has been derived from our very famous Avène thermal spring water, which will also help calm any sensations of discomfort.
0: Now, I have really problematic skin at the moment, Jana. So I've been doing IVF all throughout the year, which means that there's certain products that you can't use. You know, there's the retinols and the salicylic acid. There's things that you have to stay away skincare-wise that, you know, that you can talk about further with your doctor. But then on top of that, I've got the most sensitive skin. We've got hay fever. I get hives. I basically can't have any fragrance in anything right now. Jana, I'm up against it, is what I'm saying. What do I do?
1: I hear you. Yeah, so you really need a simple routine.
0: Yeah.
1: So, you know, I would really keep it four simple steps. You know, first of all, start using a very gentle cleanser. And then you could also use a ventomal spring water to mist the skin in between cleansing. And then also, you know, using one of the moisturizers from the tolerance control range, either the Soothing Skin Recovery Cream or the Balm, and just apply that moisturizer day and night to the face and the neck. And it's suitable for adults, and it's also suitable for children from 2 years and over. And also don't forget your sunscreen. Very, very important to use that. And also test patch before you use any new products into that regime.
0: I'm so glad that you said the neck as well. Your neck is your face.
1: Yes.
0: Moisturize your neck. Go down. Okay. Make sure you get it all. All right. That's great tips. Thank you so much for that. We really appreciate it.
1: No problem. You have a lovely day, and all the father figures out there, you know, it's a good reminder to look after your health. It's one of the best gifts that you can give yourself and your family.
0: Yes.
1: So.
0: And we know that if Gerald was here, he would be talking about how passionate he is about looking after his skin as well.
2: Absolutely.
0: He's got a great skincare regimen. He really does. So thank you so much. That's Janice McNicholas, Head of Scientific Communication and Training at Pierre Fabre. If you've got any questions this morning, 131-873 is our number. But coming up next after the break, we're going to talk about what you can do for iron deficiency here on the House of Wellness.
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6: There's been a breakdown on Roe Highway eastbound before Kenwick Link in Langford. The left lane has been closed with towing services on site, so reduced speed on the approach there. Those emergency works remain on Wanneroo Road in both directions at Bissett Way in Hammersley. Left lane closed southbound. Right lane still closed northbound. Traffic management is on site, so drive with caution. And those emergency works also remain on Southwestern Highway and Abernathy Road intersection in Byford. Left lane is closed with traffic signals blacked out, so exercise caution there. I'm Nadia Scuria on 6PR.
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0: Welcome back to the House of Wellness. 131873 is our number if you've got any questions. Now, this can happen to anybody, but women are more prone to iron deficiency than men. And this often occurs just during the busiest years and times of our lives. Now, Haveen, what are some of the things that we might not know about iron deficiency? For example, what are some of the rarer and also more common signs of iron deficiency?
3: Sarah, this is one of the biggest things that gets missed easily.
0: Really?
3: Absolutely. People, I mean, women come into the pharmacy and they'll say, oh, I'm feeling really tired. I've got brittle nails. You know, I'm feeling, you know, there's changes to my tongue. You know, I'm feeling cold. I can feel the temperature a lot more.
0: And you're looking at them going, great. I'm going to take you down this aisle. We're getting an iron supplement.
3: Do you know what it is? It's almost like a tick box of, you know, rare symptoms, but so common symptoms as well. You know, if you're feeling really run down, lightheadedness, you know, the ability to concentrate is just not there.
0: Yeah.
3: It's most likely an iron deficiency of some sort.
0: Mm-hmm, mm-hmm.
3: Obviously, you know, the best thing to do is see your doctor, you know, to go down that path of investigating more. But there is so much that we can do in terms of, you know, providing you with a iron supplement.
0: Yeah.
3: Whether it's dietary.
0: Yes.
3: And, you know, Zoe can add a lot more on that.
0: Yeah. Zoe, what is the starting point for people, especially when it comes to women, to include iron in their diets?
2: Yeah, look, it's a really interesting thing because we have something called heme iron, which is all your animal sourced iron, and non-heme iron, which is your vegetarian source. So it depends on what kind of diet exclusively you're eating. So if you are more vegetarian, we really have to be a lot more conscious of getting things like your tofu, tempeh, spinach, silver beet, you know, your dark leafy greens in there. But again, in an ideal world, what we want is a bit of a combination of all of it. That way, what we're getting is not just the iron-rich foods. We get what was called the cofactors, because it's all about getting iron, but it's all about absorbing that iron.
0: Yeah.
2: It's quite a large mineral, a molecule, sorry, and it does take, it can be a little bit harder to kind of get it in there. So we want to have things like our vitamin C rich food. I always think if you're having a steak, have some roasted capsicum with it as well, or you might have some beautiful, like a tomato salad with it. Again, that way you get the vitamin C. The other thing we want to be very mindful of is how we eat these irons or take these iron supplements, because other minerals can compete. So particularly calcium. So don't go and take your iron supplement or don't go and eat your iron rich food with a lot of things like yogurt or dairy products in there, because that calcium will compete. The other thing also you want to be mindful of is your coffees and teas. The polyphenols, which are great, you know, these are fabulous antioxidants. They'll actually compete with the absorption as well. Mm-hmm. And how many people do you know that take their supplements with a cup of tea or coffee?
0: A couple of years ago, I actually had to stop having coffee in the morning in my breakfast.
2: Yes.
0: Because I was struggling with iron deficiency so bad. And I ended up having to, you know, get a nice little intravenous,
2: It
0: was because I was that low. And the doctor said to me, I had about a 6-month ban. No coffee, neither food. And I had to make these little tweaks to my diet because of the absorption, as you're saying, with that competition that can happen.
3: Generally, if you just separate it by 2 hours.
2: Because I don't want to take take their coffee out.
0: Don't take it totally away from me.
3: No, I can't do that.
2: What's the solution, especially for women who either can't get enough iron from their daily diet? What do we do?
3: I mean, there is your therapeutic iron. which basically means that you come into the pharmacy, there are products available for you to be taking daily, but that does not compensate you looking after your diet as well.
0: Oh, yeah.
3: So it's in conjunction. You know, there's iron polymaltose, which basically is a really good form of active iron.
0: So is that something that we're looking out for on the box?
3: We are.
0: Okay.
3: Yeah.
0: That's the ingredient?
3: Correct. So iron polymaltose, and that has your 100 milligrams of elemental iron, which is what you're looking at a therapeutic dose.
0: Right. Okay. Yeah. And is there anything else on the back of the box that we need to check or, you know, in terms of ingredients with the iron supplements?
3: Well, you obviously ask your pharmacist, just in case you do have, you know, any gluten intolerances or any allergies, and they'll be able to aid. But generally it is safe to take, and it can be taken with or without food.
0: Brilliant. Always read the label and follow the directions for use. More coming up next on the House of Wellness.
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0: That'll do us for today. Zoe, massive shout out to you. Congratulations on your new book, which recently came out.
2: Yeah, I'm very, very excited. Recipes for Longevity. It was a labour of love. Thanks for mentioning it, Sarah. Happy Father's Day, everyone.
0: Yes, happy absolutely. Father's Day. You've got a dinner tonight, I believe, Haveen.
3: I do, yes.
14: At 6pm, we want to hear from you. 133-882. 6pm.
1: It's 14 degrees at 9 o'clock. Good morning, I'm Jack Fenwick. Burning or desecrating the Australian flag would be outlawed under a federal coalition government. The party plans to introduce its National Symbols and Heritage Protection Bill into Parliament this year. Speaking on the ABC, Shadow Home Affairs Minister Jonathan Dunham says the flag deserves protection.
5: I think that actually protecting emblems that signify what is great about our country is not a bad thing. That includes, of course, war memorials and sort of commemorative institutions, and especially the Australian flag.
1: The same man who dropped his dead fiancée off to paramedics in Joondalup 4 months ago has been charged following a police pursuit involving two vehicles through several northern suburbs on Friday. The chase ended in double view after Luke Raymond James Ritchie allegedly swerved a stolen ute in front of a bus, injuring a passenger and hitting another car. Tactical response group officers who happened to be nearby arrested him before the unattended ute rolled into a wall. Luke Ritchie appeared in court via his hospital bed yesterday and has been charged with multiple firearms offences, possession of meth and reckless driving. He'll be back in court tomorrow to apply for bail. A team of Australian victim identification specialists have touched down in Nepal 11 days on from the flooding disaster. Nelson Scott reports from Kathmandu.
6: With every day that passes since the devastating floods, authorities here warn the hopes of finding survivors are fading rapidly. Seven AFP victim identification experts have landed in Kathmandu to support the families of Australians still missing. Their arrival comes as DFAT is coordinating with Nepal about where to deploy Australian drones. The federal government wants the technology to survey areas where missing Australians were last seen. Nelson Scott, Kathmandu.
1: New research has found a spike in mental health practitioners using AI tools in the workplace. Nearly 80% of survey participants reported using AI to transcribe interviews. University of Queensland's Ben Johnson says it's common to see these tools now used in sessions.
23: 44% use it daily for at least one administrative task. And then we found that 33% use it daily for at least one client-facing task. Actually having the AI involved in the session itself.
1: In finance, one Australian dollar is buying 72 US cents.
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1: The Western Bulldogs have gone down to the Adelaide Crows by 22 points in front of a passionate crowd at the Adelaide Oval. The Bulldogs put the Adelaide defence under pressure at times throughout the match. Dogs coach Luke Beveridge says he's proud of his team's progress.
24: Unfortunately, lacked a bit of polish and couldn't convert or complete some of our some prime opportunities. I just said to the players, I'm really grateful, or we all are, that through the difficult times.
1: Earlier on in the day, Sydney took a 53-point win over Brisbane. For the Dockers, though, to make a grand final, they need to beat Geelong on Friday and then Sydney the week after. Wally Lup coach Lisa Webb admits her side have plenty to work on ahead of today's clash with Richmond. The Dockers have won just one of their opening three games this season and sit down in 11th. Webb says they've been improving on parts of their game on opposite ends of the field.
25: Creating opportunities is something that just doesn't happen every week. You do need to make sure you get the right mix and look at different options to score as well. And we want to be really stingy with our defence as well.
1: That game gets underway at 10:30. That's the latest news and sport.
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7: That breakdown remains on Roe Highway eastbound before Kenwick Link in Langford this morning. The left lane's still closed with towing services on site, so reduce your speed on the approach. Those emergency works also remain on Wanneroo Road in both directions at Bisset Way. Hammersley, left lane closed southbound, right lane closed northbound. Drive with caution there. And South Western Highway and Abernathy Road intersection in Byford, left lane still closed due to those emergency works, with traffic signals still blacked out, so exercise caution. I'm Nadia Scuria on 6PR.
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12: Partly cloudy today with a top of 20 degrees. Mostly sunny with a top of 23 tomorrow. Tuesday, partly cloudy, 22 the top. 23 degrees on a partly cloudy Wednesday. Thursday, partly cloudy and 25. Mostly sunny with a slight chance of a shower on Friday and 25 degrees. Saturday, partly cloudy with a high chance of showers and a top of 22. Right now, it's 15 degrees. More news at 10 o'clock on Perth's 6PR.
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2: Back. Thanks to the team for the House of Wellness. Yes, Chrissy Morrissey with you this Father's Day Sunday, and I'm with you through till 11 this morning before I make a very rapid exit. I'm heading to the airport and Sydney, and Rusty will slide into this chair and take you through the rest of the show with an early catch-up, including Table Talk and Movies with Andrew Williams. Before then, plenty to get through, though. And remember, we're still listening out for our caller of the weekend. There's a $100 voucher to Miss Maud's up for grabs, so get involved. 133-882, 133-882. And keep your ears open for the grand final giveaway, Saren, later this hour as well. When you hear that, you know what to do. Now, it is Father's Day today. Correct. Huzzah. Fantastic. We get to celebrate all those wonderful dads. And rather than just doing socks, barbecue tools and jokes about dad wanting 5 minutes of peace, I wanted to ask you something a little bit more serious this morning. What is the biggest thing that's missing from support systems for dads? What is the biggest thing missing from support systems for dads? And I asked Aaron about this during the gardening program this morning, so I'd like to hear your thoughts. Because we talk a lot, rightly so, about supporting mums through pregnancy, birth, and those first sort of chaotic months of becoming a parent. But where does dad go? Who checks on dad? Who actually asks, mate, how are you coping? And I think it's a very timely development today, because New South Wales has just announced a pilot putting health and mental health checks specifically for new and expectant fathers into their system, which is fantastic. The figures behind it, though, are pretty confronting. Around 1 in 10 dads experiences depression between pregnancy and the first year after birth. Anxiety affects around 1 in 6 during pregnancy and 1 in 5 after the baby arrives. But they're sort of expected just to get on with it, be stoic and support their partner. So perhaps we've got a bit of a blind spot. We expect men to become dads. We expect them to provide. We expect them to support everyone else, keep working, you know, and be part of the glue that holds the family together. And then we're surprised when some of them struggle, and a lot of them struggle silently. And I don't think that's right. So this morning, what's the biggest thing missing for our dads? Is it mental health support? Is it more parental leave? Is it dad group? Someone to talk without feeling judged. Better support for separated fathers.
13: And is it this like the recognition in the health system that New South Wales has just put through that a new baby changes two lives? Not just one life, it changes two lives, usually for the better, but for some of us, there's speed bumps. So, or maybe, I don't know, maybe you think that there is plenty of support out there. Maybe you've accessed support and you want to share it with our other listeners, and maybe you just think blokes aren't using it. 1-3-3-8-82, safe space this morning, team. Let's talk dads, particularly.

0: being ripped off by the bad child support system. Yeah, there's a few issues there, Mark. Sadly, it's on both sides. It's sad that when parents split up, that both people can't behave in the best interests of the child. It would be really nice if both mum and dad put the child first rather than themselves and their emotions, etc. But question for today, what can we be doing? What did you need, Dad, that nobody offered? What sort of support did you need? What's the biggest thing missing for dads? And if you've got an idea, give us a yell. I'm going to check in with Paul Litwin, CEO from Men's Talk, a little bit later on in the program, and he'll go through some of the things that are available out there. 133-882. Text us 0487-999-882. Coming up, I want to talk about a man who spent a large part of his life in public service. Former WA and Victorian parliamentarian Peter Katsambanis has died. He was only 60. He served in three parliamentary chambers across two states, and here in WA he made the unusual and politically risky move from the Legislative Council to contest Hillary's in the lower house. Former Liberal leader Peter Collier knew him really, really well. And we'll also hear from current Liberal leader Basil Zemplis, who shares Peter's strong connection to Western Australia's Greek community. So that's it. Coming up next. Peter Katsambanis, the politician, the fierce Liberal warrior, the man behind the politics, and just a beautiful dad as well. He had three gorgeous children, and his wife Carolee is a good mate of all of us here at 6PR. So stick around and listen to that conversation.
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2: Breakdown still there on Road Highway eastbound before Kenwick Link in Langford. Left lane still closed with towing services on site to reduce your speed. The emergency works remain on Wanneroo Road in both directions at Bissett Way and Hammersley. Left lane closed southbound, right lane closed northbound. Drive with caution as traffic management is on site, and those emergency works remain on Southwestern Highway and Abernathy Road intersection in Byford. Left lane still closed with traffic signals blacked out. I'm Nadia Scurria on Perth 6PR.
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3: Asking you the question this morning, what more resources do we need for dads? You can give us a call and jump in on this one, 133-882, or text us 0487-999-882. Andrew has texted in, say, morning Chrissy, the thing I disliked the most as a dad was unnecessary comments from females who would say remarks like, what have you done? The mum's done all the hard work. It would have been nice if women could have been more supportive for me as well for the first 6 months, from Andrew. I can hear you, Andrew. Yes. And there are a lot of dads out there who do the most awesome job in the entire universe, and you should be applauded and encouraged. It's 16 minutes past 9 on 882 6PR. And I want to celebrate the life of a beautiful dad. And he's a man who spent a large part of his life in public service. He's very special to us here at 6PR because his beautiful wife, Carolee Katsambanis, is one of our fellow presenters here. They're now obviously, they moved over to Melbourne a few years ago because Pete had some health struggles. So we are going to talk about former WA and Victorian parliamentarian Peter Katsambanis, who has passed away at age 60. He's got three beautiful children, gorgeous wife, and we want to celebrate his life today and his contribution. He served in three parliamentary chambers across two states, and here in WA, he made what was a very unusual and a politically risky move from the Legislative Council to contest Hillary's in the lower house. Former Liberal leader Peter Collier knew him really well. And we're also going to hear from current Liberal leader Basil Zemplis, who shares Peter's strong connection to Western Australia's Greek community. So this is it. Peter Katsambanis, the politician, the fierce Liberal warrior, the man behind the politics, much adored husband and beautiful father. And Peter Collier, as one of his best mates, thank you so much for spending some time with us today.
4: My pleasure, Chrissy. It really is.
3: Yeah.
4: In very, very difficult circumstances, Pete was exactly what you said is correct. He was a great man.
3: Yeah.
4: He's a good friend. He was a wonderful husband and a wonderful father.
3: Yeah.
4: So, you know, we're all feeling very melancholy at the moment because we're reflecting on the life of Pete.
3: Let's talk about his life and all the wonderful things he did. Mm. Because as I say to some of my friends, the worst has happened. We can't change that now. But let's talk about him and what he's given us. What was the first Peter Katsambanis memory that came into your head, not of the politician, but of the man, when you heard that he passed away yesterday?
4: Grief. we all have people that have an impact on us, and Pete had an impact on me. You know, he was a great, he was my chief of staff for a period of time there. He was a parliamentary colleague. But most importantly, Chrissy, he was my friend. And, you know, when you lose a friend, as we all do from time to time, it has an impact on you. And it not only gives you time to reflect upon your mortality, but also on what that person meant to you. And to me, Pete was a loyal foot soldier. I knew that if I was in the trenches at any time, if I turned left or right when those Exocet missiles were going over the top, he'd be there.
3: He'd be there.
4: And I'm going to miss that.
3: What about, though, not as a politician, just the bloke, the man?
4: Mm.
3: Obviously, you share the same first name, so both your parents obviously have fabulous choice taste. But what did you guys have in common? What did you like doing?
4: Talking about politics more than anything.
3: Okay.
4: And Pete was a great warrior. He was a great Liberal warrior. You know, I mean, he was ferociously conservative in his approach to politics. He was meticulous in his parliamentary responsibilities. And so we got on very well from that respect, in the fact that I really admired the fact that Pete really nutted out the issues of the day, and particularly in the areas of law. He was a lawyer by trade, and so when he came into the parliament, he was our shadow attorney general after we lost government in 2017 for a period there. And you always knew when we had a piece of legislation that was extraordinarily complex, Pete would be able to forensically assess it and come forward and address the party room with a very reasoned and valued recommendation.
3: He was unusual politically, wasn't he? Victoria first,
4: yes.
3: Then WA, then both houses of WA Parliament. What do you think drove him? Did he simply love politics and public service?
4: He did. He really did. I mean, he was a member of the upper house. You're quite correct, Chris. He was a member of the upper house in Victoria. Then he actually then worked for Matthias Cormann as a research officer for Matthias as a senator. That's when I first met Pete over 20 years ago. And then he came to Perth and
3: did he follow Matthias here, or did he come for other reasons?
4: He came with the family. He was with the family, with Carolee's family, because Carolee's family is from here, from Perth, sorry. And anyway, he came back to Perth and he was just missing his family with all the work to Canberra. And then, so he became my chief of staff, which was terrific, and we got on really well. Then in the 2013 election, he nominated, because we had our three members that we were more than likely going to get up in the upper, in the North Metropolitan region. Mm. Pete nominated and got up at number four position, never for a moment thinking he'd be elected. And it's going to be difficult for people to imagine in the current climate. Back in 2013, the Liberal Party actually had a thumping majority, and we unexpectedly got four up. So Pete found himself as the accidental member of the upper house. Yeah. So we got, the Liberal Party got four members up. So Pete served as a term in the Legislative Council. I worked very closely with him. I was leader of the upper house at that stage. He then realised that, it was going to be very unlikely in 2017 we'd get four up. And at the same time, the seat of Hillary's had become available because Rob Johnson, the then member, had stepped away from the Liberal Party, and he stood as an independent. So Pete stood as our Liberal candidate, and he won it.
3: Pete, can I jump in? Because I remember at the time
4: Colin Barnett
3: described that as Peter taking a real risk with his own career. What did that decision tell you about him?
4: Look, he's a man of conviction. He knows what it's all about, but he's a team player. He was a ferocious team player. And that was the great thing that I valued about him so much. As I keep on saying, I use the analogy within the confines of the trenches, Chrissy. He was a team player, but he was a conviction politician. He wasn't there for the kudos or the CV or whatever it was, or, you know, dare I say it, for the celebrity factor, which with social media has become more prominent in today's politics. Mm. He wasn't there for it. He was a conviction politician. He really did have a desire for community service.
3: Was he different privately to the public political warrior that people saw and that we're talking about?
4: Yes, but at the same time, a spade was a spade with Pete. You knew where you stood with him, and you always had an opinion on everything. And I think, I don't mean that critically. I mean that with a great complimentary sense. You always knew with Pete where you stood, and he always had an opinion. And that side of thing was great. He loved the argy-bargy of politics, whether it be around the family table, within the various clubs in his electorate or us, or within our friendship groups. You always had an opinion, and we really respected that.
3: After losing the Hillarys in that extraordinary 2021 election, how did he handle life after Parliament? What was the next step for him?
4: It was difficult for Pete after that, for a lot of people, I've got to say, because Pete had worked hard in those 4 years, and there were circumstances beyond his control which led to his loss in that seat. COVID, you know, I mean, it was, the Liberal Party became completely irrelevant. So Pete took it hard, I've got to say. He did get appointed to the Appeals Tribunal, the National Appeals Tribunal, federal appointment. And he served on that with distinction for a few years. But that was the time when his health issues started to emerge. Mm. and they ultimately had to move to Pete and Carolee, and the kids had to move to Melbourne, primarily, well, to be around his family, but also for the treatment with regard to his health issues.
3: Yeah, and we'll leave that as a member, a matter for the families to talk about.
4: Right.
3: We did that.
4: Absolutely.
3: Hey, what ultimately, last question, what do you think his contribution to WA politics ultimately was?
4: In terms of, well, you see, Pete wasn't actually a minister within the government. But in terms of politics, if you were to look at someone as a politician and make a value judgment of them, you can say, is that person committed to the cause? Are they in it for the right reasons? Are they in it for public service? And yes, Pete was committed to public service. He was committed to the Collingwood Football Club. He was committed to the Liberal Party. He was committed to public service. But most of all, Chrissy, and most profoundly, he was committed to Carolee and the kids. They were his world. And he was a great family man. He loved them enormously. He and Carolee were like a couple of, you know, love-struck teenagers right up until, you know, his passing. But he was a great man, and he served the parliament with distinction, and he served the public with distinction.
3: Pete, thanks so much for your time and helping us remember Pete Katsambanis this morning.
4: My pleasure, Chrissy.
3: And yeah, our thoughts very much are with Carolee, Pete's kids and family and friends this morning. Now, Basil Zemplis is joining us online. I know, Basil, it's a big morning for you as well, and you've got your own little brood of human beings there. So thank you so much for taking some time. It's a pretty important reflection to make this morning, isn't it, on the life of Pete Katsambanis?
5: It is, yes. Look, he was, as Pete has so eloquently described, he was such a great contributor, and he was very passionate about what he was passionate about. Mm-hmm. He loved the law, and he loved his impact on the Liberal Party in two states. Very significant, and that shouldn't be glossed over. That's an incredible achievement to be in Parliament and in three separate chambers in two different states. He loved his family, as Pete has well identified, and, you know, how sad today, Father's Day. It'll be a tough day, obviously, for Carolee, who's so well known to the 6PR family through her extensive broadcasting on our station and across the network. And then for Andrew, Angelica and Zoe, their first Father's Day without their dad. And also, Chrissy, he absolutely loved his Greek heritage and was so proud and parochial.
3: That's why we got you on this morning, because I thought you understand both sides of the coin there, because, you know, that Greek heritage, he served as president of the World Hellenic Interparliamentary Association, so not just local or Australian, it's global, and also the vice president of the Hellenic community here in W. And you've spoken very proudly throughout your own life about your Greek heritage. What did Peter mean to the Greek community?
5: I think it's a really interesting concept. I think people of our generation either make a decision or there's family influences when we're younger, and you kind of decide, are you going to reflect strongly on the heritage that you have in your makeup, or are you going to just get on with life here in your new country? Both are perfectly acceptable, of course. But Pete was one of those who was fiercely proud of his Greek origins and Greek heritage. I just mentioned he and Carolee's three children's names, very strong European and Greek influence there in those beautiful names. He celebrated the culture and the music. He could speak Greek and was quite proficient in Greek. And when we really met actually through Carolee and through a sort of common Greek bond, and he was very proud of that heritage. And as you mentioned, he served with distinction the World Hellenic Interparliamentary Association. I was able to go to their last gathering in Athens where he was honoured. He wasn't able to be there, but his contribution to that distinguished group was honoured, and he was very proud of that. I was able to, I knew he was struggling with his health issues, but I was able to video the presentation that he was made in his honour and send it to him. And although he was of ill health, he responded beautifully, and he was very proud to see that. And as you said, he was also vice president of the Hellenic community here in Western Australia under Paul Afkos's leadership after his parliamentary career had come to an end. And I've spoken a lot about his service. He loved serving people of his community, whichever community that was. And part of that service was always flying the flag for Greek Australians and that Greek heritage, which he was so proud of.
3: How do you think the Greek community will remember him?
5: Well, he's got a rare place. I mean, there haven't been too many Greek Australians elected into the Parliament of Western Australia. I think there's only three of us, Eleni Evangel, Peter Katsimbanis, and now myself. Pete was a trailblazer in that regard. And so, you know, one of the great things about being a member of the Greek community in Western Australia, they are fiercely proud of anyone who achieves. And I've felt that love, and I know Pete felt that love. He had a special place as part of that, but also his service in the broader community through that leadership role with the Hellenic community. But there was also a sort of an unofficial support, if you like. If people needed help, and if Greek Australians here in Perth needed help, Pete was always happy to advise, suggest, or use his considerable expertise from multiple walks of life to be able to help out. And especially some of the newer Greek Australians who perhaps weren't as proficient or didn't understand quite as well how things worked in the new system that they had come into. Mm. Pete was always very happy to give of his time and give of himself to help those people get their roots established, both in Melbourne and in Perth. And as we've mentioned, he took that really globally with his leadership of the inter-parliamentary group, which was quite significant. He really played a very strong leadership role there.
3: I know he was more interested in what he could do for others, but how do you think that he would want to be remembered?
5: Look, I think, actually, to be honest, I think he would love being remembered the way he is being remembered now. I think Pete's tribute was absolutely perfect. I've read a beautiful post from Nick Garan, who served with him in the upper house here in Western Australia. All of the Colin Barnett's reflections this morning. And I know that he would be proud that his impact on the Greek Australian community was always, would also be remembered. And, you know, I think in death, it can be a difficult thing to deal with. I've had the opportunity to correspond with Carolee and two of their three beautiful children. They're very stoic about it. And I think they're stoic about it because that's what their dad taught them. And I think he would be very proud of the family that he leaves behind and that he's being remembered in this way. And ultimately, he would have wanted everyone to get on with it because he was that sort of bloke. But there was, all Greeks have a touch of sentimentality about them, a touch of reminiscence, a touch of that sort of wonderful spirit. And he would be enjoying the celebration today, but then wouldn't want it to go on forever. He'd be thinking, okay, it's time for everybody to get on with things as well. So I think he leaves us very proud of his contributions. He should be, and he's being remembered the way he deserves to be, with such great fondness and such great respect.
3: Basil, give me a good Greek toast. How would I put a Greek toast up to the life of Pete?
5: Yeah, well, Stiniamas is what we would say. Stiniamas, that would be the equivalent of holding your glass up and saying, cheers, everyone. The Greeks do it with real gusto. Whatever's in that glass normally goes flying around. He was a very good Greek dancer, Pete, as well. He loved to get on the dance floor. I saw him in a couple of Greek weddings and a couple of Greek celebrations. The beauty of Greek dancing is you don't need a partner. You can just get out there and do it yourself. And he did it with real gusto. And the Greek heritage in him really shone through. So Stiniamas, we'd be saying, and celebrating all of the great things of his life.
3: Thank you, Basil. Thank you so much for your time today. And thank you so much to Peter Collier. Really sad loss at just 60. Pete Katsimbanis, remember this morning.
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3: Happy Father's Day, everyone. 29 minutes to 10. 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We'd like to hear what you think. 133-882 or text us 0487-999-882. Coming up, something completely different. Kylie Minogue is confirmed for the AFL Grand Final, but one Perth podcaster has gone down a bit of an internet rabbit hole, found what she reckons is an Easter egg and started a rumour that has now taken on a life of its own. Could Kath and Kim be joining Kylie at the grand final? Could? I don't know. We'll find out in a moment. I just want to go through to the text line if I can for a moment. Some beautiful text coming in about the passing of Peter Katsambanis. Thanks, Chrissy and team, for having this lovely tribute to Peter on air. Love, thoughts and prayers are with Carolee and children and Peter's mum and on their loss of an amazing human being. Vale Peter, RIP from Lisa. Thank you, Lisa. And another Lisa as well. Thank you, Chrissy and team, for having this lovely tribute to Peter on air. Some beautiful ones there. And one from Chantel. Good morning, Chrissy. I wanted to pass my deepest condolences to Carolee and everyone who loved Pete. Very sad news. Sending lots of love and thoughts during this very difficult time. 20 minutes to 10.

0: Mountain Lakes. Now, as I said before, Kylie Minogue is confirmed to be headlining this year's AFL Grand Final Entertainment. The AFL says there are more entertainment announcements still to come. And Carly Porch, host of Unpacked and Oversharing, thinks she has spotted a clue. Not necessarily confirmation, not an AFL announcement, it's a theory. But Carly has put it out into the world and now people want it to be true, including Isaac, our producer. And he's tracked out our, and Nadia, how about you, Max? Don't remember, all three of them are in trouble. I was the only one late to this party. But regardless, they've tracked down Carly and now she's joined us in the studio. Hello, Carly.
1: Hey, thanks for having me and thanks for helping me spread the word. I think what we're trying to do here is manifest something, speak it into existence.
0: I had a feeling when Isaac told me, I said, you're just trying to make this happen. He goes, doesn't matter. Let's do this. All right, let's go to you. What did you spot with your eagle eyes and how did you get from Kylie Minogue at the grand final to Kath and Kim at the grand final?
1: Well, I think there is a big piece of the puzzle here that's been dropped on us. And if you're looking closely enough or if you squint your eyes, it might be something. So Vogue announced that Kylie Minogue is their cover star for the September issue, which in itself is a massive deal. It's the biggest issue of the year. It's the most coveted spot. And Kylie deserves it. She's really having this moment in her career, which we've always known she's amazing. Yeah. But it's great that the rest of the world is catching up now. So as I was reading the article, I noticed what they'd done is they'd really leaned into the Australian of it all and they'd gotten like iconic Australians to ask her questions. So we had like Troye Sivan in there, Nicole Kidman. And then I noticed towards the end of the article, Kath and Kim pop up and ask her a question, obviously in character. And then the next question is about her AFL Grand Final performance.
0: What did they ask?
1: Well, they were asking about clothing because obviously being Vogue.
0: Yeah.
1: But I started to think and I thought, that's interesting. They're kind of leaning into the Kath and Kim of it all. And then also in the same breath, also bringing up her AFL Grand Final performance. And then I put two and two together and I thought, wouldn't that be iconic if we actually saw Kath and Kim on stage with her and Epony Ray made a return? And it's not that much of a stretch because I don't know if you remember, Chrissy, but in 2004, Kath and Kim actually performed at the AFL Grand Final themselves. So I thought they've already got that connection there. And could you imagine how many Australians would lose their minds? And the whole thing.
0: The four of you in here to start with, it'd just be me left as the only sane human being.
1: It would just be such a moment. And I think with Kylie doing this performance, you know, she is from Melbourne. She's spoken about how excited she is to take to the stage. They're really leaning into the whole Australian aspect, especially with her being the first Australian performer in years to take to the stage. So I think we're going to get a lot of Australiana and a lot of Australian theme with this whole performance. And it doesn't get more Australian than Kath and Kim, which also recently at the Logies were voted the number one most loved show for Australians. So it's all adding up to be this moment.
0: If it did happen, what does the cameo actually look like in your head?
1: Okay, in my head, I don't think we're going to get the tiger suit that we had because they're not in the grand final and that was kind of why we saw that amazing your tiger suit. But I can just
0: see. It was the blue G-string that actually did my head. That is what I remember more than the suit. But carry on. Yes. Back to you.
1: I think we will see a G-string. Probably not on Kylie, but it would be iconic seeing a G-string out the top of those gold hot pants. That would be amazing.
0: So, Wara, what does your cameo look like? How are they going to be out there?
1: I think that we're going to see a throwback to Kath and Kim Dorella, and I think we're going to see Epony Ray in that wedding dress again.
0: Oh.
1: I could see that moment happening. That's what I would personally love to see.
0: All right, Carly, I feel as though we need an expert opinion here because we have someone else who is joining us online. They have taken a very keen interest in your theory. You ready for this, Max? Okay. Kath, what do you make of all this?
2: Hi, Chrissy. Hi, Carly. It's Kath Day or not. How are you two fantabulous people?
1: Doing fabulous now that you're here. Are you here to confirm this rumour for us and make us all happy and give us what we want?
2: Well, you know, we're in the prelims of AFL and I'm in the prelims of talking with the event organisers on, yes, maybe a few songs and things with Kylie / Epony Ray. I've got a few ideas up my sleeve. Would you like to hear what I'm thinking?
1: Oh, please.
2: All right, see if you can guess the artist. Get the party started on a Saturday, arvo. Everybody's waiting for me at the servo. Sending out my message to all of my friends. We'll be looking trashy in my Kimmy. Just go park the Baruna, please. So that's one idea. What do you think, girls?
3: It's good.
1: That's good. I can see Pink flinging herself around at the stadium for sure.
3: I got a question for you, Kath, if you don't mind me pushing in. Sorry. Would Kim tolerate Kylie getting top billing, or do you see some sort of an issue there?
2: Oh, look, you know, she'll probably just try and steal the thunder. But, you know, what we'll just kind of be her backup dancers because she is, you know, like my granddaughter, Kimmy's daughter. So, you know, we might make a few exceptions for this one occasion.
3: Just the way. And what would you wear to the grand final? We talked about that fabulous, was it the tiger suit, wasn't it?
2: Yes. I was in
3: that.
2: A tiger suit and Kimmy, yes, she had her blue G-string out. I'm with Carly. I'd love to see a G-string popping out of some gold hot pants myself. Kelfight likes that when I dress like that. So, look, I don't mind. It depends who's in the final. But, you know, we are effluent. We will be hobbing with the knobs that day. So we're going to dress up.
1: I have a question, though. You very famously kicked a footy in 2004 on stage. Are we going to see a footy kick maybe again?
2: Oh, no, I'm going to climb on some dancers' backs and I'm going to, like, get, you know, what do you call that when they grab the ball?
3: A mark?
2: Yeah, that's the one. Oh,
1: I was going to say something else, but I won't.
2: Oh, yes, nice. Oh, get your mind out of the gutter, please. Yes, no, we're going to do a big up there Kazali. That's what I'm thinking. That's what I've got planned.
3: Bit of up there Kazali. Now, if the AFL hasn't booked you, the big question is, are you available?
2: Oh, yes, we're very available. I mean, we go anywhere, even the opening of an envelope. So all they have to do is reach out to us and we can get back to them toot sweet and confirm it all.
1: Okay, so can we confirm this, what is at the moment a rumour?
2: Oh, I'm not sure. Look, my lips are sealed. As I said, I'm in prelim talks and I've signed this very big agreement that I can't say too much. But, you know, let's just wait and see, people. Let's wait and see.
3: Carly, you do realise it's an impersonator, don't you?
1: Well, I do now. It's a good one.
2: Oh, I know. I mean, it's hard to tell the difference, isn't it?
1: I mean, honestly, can you show up regardless? Because you're doing a pretty good job.
2: Oh,
3: I should have told you beforehand.
2: Everyone,
3: this is Leah Thomas. So, Leah, you're an impersonator, aren't you? So how long have you been impersonating Kath for? Because you're pretty bloody good.
2: Probably about 18 years. I'm part of a comedy show called The Foxy Hornbags. Yes, and I've been to TAFE. I'm now an art teacher, so I do paint and sip as Kath Day Night as well.
3: I love it, you Foxy Hornbag, you. Thank you so much for being part of it. Carly, thank you. Host of Unpacked and Oversharing, the rumour is out there. Kath and Kim may be on the stage with Kylie Minogue. If you think yes, team, no, whatever, give us a yell. Tell us who you'd like to see at the AFL. Who beside you obviously want Kath and Kim, don't you?
1: I am trying to manifest that, absolutely. That is my number one billing. Maybe a Knowlesy appearance would be pretty cool too.
3: Oh, yeah, that's true. We're going to leave that thought. We're going to go to a break, find out what's happening on the traffic on the roads. And when we come back, we'll talk with Paul Litwin, CEO of Men's Talk. Thanks so much, Kath.
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5: That breakdown still there on Roe Highway eastbound before Kenwick Link in Langford. Left lane still closed. Towing services are on site to reduce your speed on the approach. Those emergency works remain on Wanneroo Road as well in both directions at Bissett Way in Hammersley. Left lane closed southbound. Right lane closed northbound. Traffic management are on site, so drive with caution. And Southwestern Highway in Abernathy. Nathie Road intersection in Byford, left lane still closed due to those emergency works with traffic signals blacked out, so drive carefully. I'm Nadia Scurria on Perth's traffic leader, 6PR.
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16: 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It's the lowest prime number that consists of consecutive digits.
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19: 6PR's ultimate grand final giveaway.
3: Oh, it's getting exciting. We've been talking AFL. Foxy Hornbag there. 7 minutes to 10 on 882 6PR. And on the phone right now we have, is it Tanya in Piara Waters? Is that you, Tanya?
20: G'day, Chrissy.
3: Hello. Hello. How are you going?
20: Oh, even better now.
3: Fantastic. So you're in the draw now. You've got a chance to go and see Kylie Minogue and maybe Kath and Kim. Which one would excite you more?
20: Oh, I've got to say Kath and Kim, to be honest.
3: Love it. Love it, love it. Have you ever been to a grand final before, Tanya?
20: Yeah, have been to one in Melbourne and one in Perth.
3: Oh, exciting. Who was playing?
20: Yeah.
3: Which ones?
20: It was actually the Eagles grand final, mm-hmm. Melbourne's 2018, and then the one that we had here in Perth was at Bulldogs Melbourne.
3: Very, very exciting.
20: Yeah.
3: Hey, I've just had someone called Kylie text the program and said, morning Chrissy, my day has been made. If the Eagles can't be in the grand final, having Kath and Kim there would definitely be the next best thing, from Kylie. I don't know if it's a real Kylie, but that's what she signed it.
20: Tanya, it could be.
3: Congratulations. You're in the draw. The winner's being drawn live on air on Breakfast on Monday, 14th of September. So good luck there. And just a reminder, AFL authorised grand final promotion code GFAFL 26102.
20: Thanks, Chrissy.
3: Sue super, super quick check-in now. We asked at the start of the program what's the biggest thing missing from our support system for dads. I thought we'd get Paul Litwin, founder and CEO of Men's Talk, in on this question. The WA organisation that's working to make conversation about men's mental health and wellbeing far more normal. And importantly for this conversation, Men's Talk runs Dads Up, specifically for new and expectant dads, as well as dads in distress. Paul, good morning. Happy Father's Day.
0: Thank you, Chrissy, and happy Father's Day to all your listeners.
3: Now, you hear from blokes all the time. What is the biggest thing that dads tell you is missing?
0: Having support and connection. I think what's great with mums is there's a lot of support for mums, particularly once Bubs is born, and the sort of connections and community that surrounds mums is absolutely important. But what we find is with dads, that's not really the same. So we started the Dads Up program probably about 6 months ago, was to provide something similar for dads so that they could actually come together and actually exchange stories, know that they're not by themselves when they're dadding, and it's just a great program.
3: Yeah. And do you think we underestimate just how enormous the psychological shift into fatherhood is for blokes?
0: I think it really is. And especially, you know, the whole area of whether you're a dude at the beginning and then suddenly becoming a dad after that, and all the responsibility that comes with it, but also to be continuing on with your life, you know, whether you're playing sport, working, whatever that might be, it really does come as a shock to a lot of dads. And it's like, where do we create the balance? How can we have all of that that we can connect onto and know that there's other blokes and other dads out there that they can connect with?
3: Really important. And you've set up your system in such a different way to encourage blokes to talk, which I love. So we can look up Men's Talk if we want some help. It's Father's Day today. Last quickie, there'll be dads listening this morning who are surrounded by their kids. For others, today is probably a pretty difficult day. So give us one thing. What could we do differently as partners, mates, families or community that would generally make life easier for dads?
0: I think what we need to do is to make sure that dads have a community that they can connect with. It doesn't matter whether you're an expectant dad, a new dad, or already a dad and have been for some time. But the fact that these dads can all share their stories together in a safe and supportive space like the Dads Up program. And all I'm going to quickly suggest is we're already starting to book for 2027 and we already have a waiting list of dads that want to join the program.
3: We need some more funding for you, Paul Litwin, at Men's Talk. I'll make that my mission. So if anyone's out there listening and they can give Paul a bit of help, because obviously there's a demand for it. Paul, we're going to have to leave the conversation there, but I want other people to join you at Men's Talk for the conversation. Thank you so much for joining us today.
0: Have a great day, Chrissy.
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3: Well, coming up to news time at 10 o'clock on the program. Coming up, we've got sport with Dane Meffin. We're going to chat with Pete Whitnell about pickleball. What is pickleball? Well, you'll find out. Jackson Bassett about Jairo's 100th game. That was a big emotional one when he came out. Rusty's going to chat to Bob Baker when he comes in at 11 o'clock this morning. Now, Bob has refurbished a 1920s railway signal box by himself, and it's going to enter service for the first time in 40 years. It's actually really interesting. It's up in Whiteman Park, one of my favourite destinations. Plus, there'll be movies with Andrew Williams. News time, 10 o'clock.
1: 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Call 6PR 133-882. 6PR News.
2: It's 15 degrees at 10 o'clock. Good morning, I'm Jack Fenwick. The Federal Opposition has confirmed their migration plan is in its very final stages. Under the Coalition, immigration numbers would be capped based on available housing. Shadow Immigration and Home Affairs Minister John O'Dunham tells the ABC it's a very detailed plan.
4: That will include reference to the cohorts of visa classes we want to manage and bring down and, of course, what those numbers will be.
2: Tributes are flowing for former Liberal MP Peter Katsimbarnas after his death, aged 60. Mr Katsimbarnas served in the parliaments of Western Australia and Victoria and was a prominent Greek Australian. He served in the WA Parliament from 2013 to 2021, first in the Legislative Council and then as the member for Hillary's. Former WA Liberal MP Peter Collier has told Chrissy Morrissey he'll be remembered as a great man.
5: He was a parliamentary colleague, but most importantly, Chrissy, he was my friend. To me, Pete was a loyal foot soldier. I knew that if I was in the trenches at any time, if I turned left or right when those Exocet missiles were going over the top, he'd be there. I'm going to miss that.
2: DFAT is coordinating with Nepal over where to deploy Australian rescue drones following devastating floods. Nelson Scott reports from Kathmandu.
6: Australia's high-tech drones were able to navigate tight tunnels and quickly map search areas. 15 specialist drone operators from New South Wales and Queensland are here now, assisting with rescue efforts. Australia is currently working with Nepal to determine where the technology should be deployed. DFAT wants our drones to examine regions where missing Australians were last known to be. AFP victim identification specialists are also now in Nepal, assisting the families of those still missing. Nelson Scott, Kathmandu.
2: The number of properties advertised for sale in Perth has exceeded 7,000 for the first time in 3 years. That number is nearly 8% more than in July and more than 140% more than the same time last year. REWA President Suzanne Brown says the rise is down to a few factors, including an increase in the period of time houses are listed for.
7: It's really just people, a lot of them are investors thinking of selling their property and they're weighing up their decisions after the federal budget. But also it's important to remember that it's active listings. So we're seeing a lot more listings because the time on market has extended to 23 days.
2: In finance, one Australian dollar is buying around 72 US cents.
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2: Wally Luck coach Lisa Webb admits getting past Richmond's defence is going to be their biggest challenge today. The Dockers have averaged just over 37 points a game in their three outings to start the season, while the Tigers on average concede 36. Webb says she's confident her forward line can not just get past the Tigers' back line, but score well.
27: I know they pride themselves a lot on their team defence as well. But as I said, they've got weapons all over the ground and so do we. You know, we really need to get to work on our contest and making sure we make the most of our opportunities because they back our forwards in 100%.
2: That game gets underway at 10:30. Fremantle's home semi-final showdown with Geelong has been confirmed for Friday night. The Dockers will get the chance to avenge their devastating defeat at the hands of Hawthorn on Thursday and book a preliminary final date with Sydney when they meet the Cats for the third time this season. The game will start at 6:10. And Alpine's Pierre Gasly has secured a shock pole position at the Italian Grand Prix. The Frenchman taking his first ever pole by 0.06 of a second ahead of Mercedes' George Russell. Aussie Oscar Piastri will start the race in 6th after being given a 3-place grid penalty for impeding. That's the latest news and sport.
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9: The left lane is closed on Roe Highway eastbound before Kenwick Link in Langford due to an earlier on breakdown. Reduce your speed on the approach. The left lane is closed southbound of Wanneroo Road at both directions in Bissett Way in Hammersley, and the right lane is closed northbound due to emergency work, so drive with caution. And some emergency works remain on South Western Highway and the Abernathy Road intersection in Byford. Left lane still closed, traffic signals still blacked out. Exercise extreme caution. No other delays around Perth. I'm Nadia Scurria on 6PR.
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14: Partly cloudy today, heading for a top of 20 degrees, mostly sunny with a top of 23 tomorrow. Tuesday, partly cloudy, reaching 22 degrees, 23 the top on a partly cloudy Wednesday. Thursday, partly cloudy and 25, mostly sunny with a slight chance of a shower on Friday and 25 the top. And Saturday, partly cloudy with a high chance of showers and a top of 22. Right now it's 15 degrees. More news at 11 o'clock on Perth 6PR.
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3: Dane Murphy's going to join us for sport. We're going to start, I would suspect, with AFL. We might move on to a bit of NFL. We're going to cover off in a bit of pickleball because why not? Pickleball's headed to the Olympics, you know, 2030-ish, 32-ish. All sorts of things happening. And we want to hear from you. 133-882 or text us 0487-999-882. Let's get into it and talk sport.

0: we just let jump up and down. Hey, Dane, when you're driving in here, listening to Six Power, because I know that's all you listen to,
1: yep.
0: That or Footy Podcast, one of the two, did you hear Kath from Kath and Kim?
1: No, I heard Kath and Kim, and you know what? I was convinced that was the real deal.
0: So is our Carly. That was pretty good, wasn't it?
1: I was 100% convinced. And I reckon this rumour has a bit of merit, because it's not the first time I've heard it.
0: Really? Where have you heard it?
1: I can't remember where else, but it is cross, maybe a feed somewhere as well. Yeah. I'm not sure where I heard it, but it wasn't the first time.
0: Do you reckon Kath's agent is just putting out there, you know, trying to get a bit of work
1: maybe,
0: for them?
1: Maybe that's what it is. Maybe they're dropping some hints that hasn't materialised yet. And I think it makes a lot of sense, yeah.
0: What would you have them sing? What would they be doing in the middle?
1: Haven't they done it before?
0: They have, 2004. Yeah. Actually, I think we've got some audio from it. Just one second. Max will work his magic fingers.

0: Brian. That was at the AFL Grand Final in 2004 when you all got a wee lad.
1: Yes, a wee lad. I don't remember, but I've probably seen that before.
0: She's wearing like a tiger hot pants suit.
1: She's a Richmond supporter, isn't she? Yeah.
0: So she was stoked. And my thing was, I couldn't remember because Kim just had that blue G-string just sticking up. And I was like, why? Why is your mother not telling you to put that away?
1: Would it be, so what would that be, 22 years later? Oh, wouldn't be, ooh, I don't know if that look as good.
0: Did you watch Kath and Kim? Did you have to watch the reruns as a kid growing up?
1: I've seen it, yeah. I've seen it. No, I think it's very funny. I think this would be good. And Kylie obviously doing it. I think there's a lot of fun to
0: be had. She's been on the show before.
1: Yeah.
0: Yeah.
1: And there's a lot of good big guests on there. Warnie was on there for an episode, wasn't he?
0: He was Shaz's boyfriend, wasn't he? That's right. That was hilarious. Well, come on, Trainee.
1: That's right.
0: That's right. Kylie played Eponine Ray. That was what she did play, the grown up version of Eponine Ray, which I thought was interesting because all of a sudden Eponine Ray went from this little thing that everyone kept ignoring to manifesting itself as Kylie Minogue. Which was, with better fashion sense.
1: No, I'm losing you a little bit now. I'm not 100% sure what you're talking
0: about. Go on. All right. Well, let's go back to something you do know about. Let's go back to AFL because I think it was a very big week, obviously. Yeah. And I'm not sure if anyone's got the internal fortitude to talk anymore about what happened on Thursday night with Freo. Yeah?
1: Well, we've heard Freo. We've had a couple of days to debrief. So if people

0: the Sydney Brisbane game yesterday was, I got one tip right so far, and that was Crows yesterday. So I've been wrong on the first three games.
1: Well, we've got you here then. Do we have a better sporting expert we could have brought in?
0: Good question. We'll avoid the expert, but Sydney were unbelievable yesterday, and there's a stir that they could, possibly not be as effective as we all thought. Obviously they still can play. And then Taylor Walker yesterday played his last game at Adelaide Oval for the Crows. There's been some storylines for the Crows during the week with their coach, some rumours about the coach might lose his job if they lost last night. The crowd got up and applauded and cheered for Matthew Nix, and Taylor Walker also stood up for him in a post-game interview, if you'd like to hear that in a little bit.
1: I would love to hear
0: that.
1: Would
0: you like to hear? Yes, okay, please. So before I do it, this is context. Tom Morris had a story earlier in the week about Matthew Nix, if the Crows lost, would lose his job. They obviously won. Here's what he had to say to Taylor Walker post-game.
2: We've got three more games to go, so much to your disgust.
3: No, I'm happy for you.
2: Nixie will be here, mate. Don't worry about that.
3: So talk to us about the week then. You said outside noise before the game. You bet I started it, but that's okay. I did the news and you won the game, and congratulations for it.
2: And then we answered your critics, didn't we? So,
3: we did.
2: Nah, really, really stoked, mate. So.
1: There you go.
0: And the thing is, because Tex has never been one to really care. He's actually always been a bit funny with the media, like you sort of call it out a little bit.
1: Yeah.
0: So the fact that he's retiring now, he obviously doesn't really care what he says.
1: Doesn't care what he says.
0: Quite
1: beautiful.
0: Funny. It is good, actually. It was a weird rumor because I thought Matthew Nix had done a pretty good job over the last couple of years. Yeah. But,
1: what would you say in the middle of the finals? Obviously they're out, so it didn't really matter anymore.
0: I don't know why you'd sack him. Even if they did lose, I can't work out why you would.
1: It's like the Sydney Swans. Like, let's take out allegedly their, four best players and the rest of you will crumble. And they certainly haven't crumbled. They've risen and excelled.
0: Absolutely not. No, they were great. Yeah. And the last thing I want to talk before we go into super depth on AFL, Chrissy, is Jai Arrow played his 100th game for the Rabbitohs on Friday night.
1: I watched.
0: A great man. Yeah. Awesome scene. So I want to put something out to listeners. If people are listening, want to contribute. Who are our most beloved sports people ever in Australia? So I got Neil Danaher and Jai Arrow on our Mount Rushmore. I want three other names of people who are just
1: on the Mount
0: outstanding sports people and represent everything that's good about sport.
1: We know it's environmental vandalism, but we could choose like Mount Augustus here in WA or Ayers Rock.
0: If
1: we were going to carve iconic sports people's heads into said rock, who would it be?
0: Yeah.
1: You'd really put Jai in there, would you?
0: After the scenes the last few weeks, I'm just putting there because there's nothing, it's just such a sad situation that's happened and he's pushing through and it's just rallied a community and that's kind of what I think is so special. I mean, look at the crowds that they're drawing now. They're packing out the Olympic Stadium now, which is not super common for the NRL.
1: Big heart, hasn't he? Got a big heart.
0: Oh, it's just awesome seeing. It's just like, Neil Down, it just reminds me that I know there's the similarities with the disease, but it's just the way that people are supporting it. Like, we don't often see entire all the fan base of the sport come together and support one team or one cause. So that's why I'm putting it there. And people can argue him off if you want.
1: I was watching, I must have walked past the TV as it was happening the other night. And I was thinking, this is strange. He's been hugged by everyone. The game hasn't started yet, but there were people of all colors, codes in there hugging. And I thought and then I had to stop and went, oh, it's Jai. Got it. That was a beautiful show of sportsmanship.
0: Which is exactly why I think he deserves to be up there. But, the whole thing's completely out of his control, which is the sad part. But the fact that it is bringing people together, I think, is a really positive and great thing.
1: I agree with you, mate. I agree. Hey, we've got some callers online. We'd love to have a chat with you. 133-882. Remember, we've got that $100 voucher to Miss Maud's for our caller of the weekend. You can text us 0487999882, but calling makes you first up, as is Sean in Baldarvis. Hi, Sean.
4: Yeah, good morning, team. Nice segue with Nick's leading into my question. Just to do with J-Lo at the Dockers, last season, which was his sixth year, the AFL site, they asked people various questions, who's under the most pressure, and the general consensus last season was J-Lo. They got to win a final, and they didn't. So then you come into this year. Now, heaven forbid they lose this week and go out in straight sets. I don't think they'll sack him, but what does he have to do minimum next season to keep his job? Because quite simply, if he doesn't

0: win a final next year either, that's not going to cut it. So I'm just curious, what do you think he has to do if they lose this week to keep his job next season, depending on results at the end of next year?
1: He's immediately stuck his hand out to his chin and he's in deep thought mode. He's like deep think on the AI chat GPT at this point in time. He's coming up with permutations. What do you reckon?
2: I'm torn a little bit because one thing that I will say is he has brought them out of irrelevancy, which I think is a great thing for a club. They were languishing at the bottom when he took over. And I think you've got to be careful when you talk about sackings that it's not always, I mean, look at North and look at Essendon over the last few years and Carlton who have had just turnovers. They go nowhere where you constantly do it. And I know Freo have got an amazing list and a great team. And I think Longmuir has done a really good job. I'd just be so careful throwing out the sacking part because there's no guarantee that someone else walks in and makes them better. Hypothetically, if he went, they could go the way of Essendon
1: and going
2: Carlton.
1: And assistant coach.
2: Well, but they could just be worse. It could just blow up. If there are players that love Justin Longmuir and he was to be sacked, it could just blow up in the face. And I'm not saying any of that would happen, but I think they definitely do have to make a prelim in the next 2 years. Beyond this year.
1: Like? What does their list look like as far as recruits go?
2: Well, they're not going to be recruiting, I don't think, heavily. I think that the squad they've got is almost, there'll be minimal changes. They've got the core that will take them as far as they want to go. It's just a matter of how they actually get there. Everything's in place.
1: All right, we're going to take a break. We're going to ponder that. If you want to add to the conversation, jump on the phone, 133-882 or 0487-999-882. It's 18 past 10.
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4: That breakdown's still there on Roe Highway eastbound before Kenwick Link and Langford. Left lane still closed to reduce the speed on the approach. Those emergency works remain on Wateroo Road in both directions at Bissett Way and Hammersley. Left lane still closed southbound and the right lane is closed northbound. So drive with caution. And those emergency works also still there on Southwestern Highway and the Abernathy Road intersection in Byford. Left lane is still closed with traffic signals blacked out, so exercise extreme caution. I'm Nadia Scurria on Perth 6PR.
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1: 22 minutes past 10 on 882 6PR. Chrissy Morrissey with you, Dane Miffin. We are talking sport, and we're going to talk about a sport that sounds slightly ridiculous until you actually play it, and then you apparently become completely obsessed with it. It's called pickleball. It is exploding around the world. Dane's beside himself with this topic today, aren't you?
2: Oh, I actually am very fascinated by it.
1: So last week I was hosting the LIWA conference, so the Leisure Industry Conference here in Perth, and they have some spectacular, great speakers. One of them was Helena Dokic.
2: Yep.
1: So she had the most powerful speech. I'm so lucky that I was in the room that day. And if anyone hasn't read her books yet, you should pick them up, read them. And if you have a chance to see her speak anywhere, go and see. I thought she was going to be very cold and austere, that very sort of European thing. But every now and then she smiled. She lit up the room. But the story of her life, just unbelievable. Anyway, that's a story for another day. This story about pickleball. So someone said to her, would you like to go and play pickleball? Because pickleball was set up in the foyer of this conference.
2: Right.
1: And she kind of went, oh, I'm still playing tennis. You know, tennis is still, but eventually I will play pickleball. And I thought, well, that's, you know, interesting. And pickleball played a really big part of the conference. And they were saying that it's exploding around Perth. They're having trouble getting court time, etc. And there are rumours that it is going to the Olympics. And I thought, all right, let's find out what this sport is, why local recreation centres are scrambling to find court space and coaches, and there's talk of the inclusion. And our guide, our coach, the fellow that was at the LIWA conference with us, he's the Pickleball Association of WA President, Peter Whitnell. Peter, hello.
16: Hello, how are you?
1: I'm really well, and Dane's here as well.
2: Hello, Peter.
16: Hello, hello.
1: Can you describe for us first up how you play pickleball to the uninitiated? What does it involve?
16: Oh, it's a good question. Firstly, though, I don't think I'll ever have a book quite like Yelena, but we can come back to that one as well. But the sport is it's very easy to play, and that's why people get that addictive nature to it. We call it, it's a racket sport, but we don't play with a racket. We play with a paddle. It's basically a little wooden carbon-faced foam paddle, and it looks very much like tennis, or jumbo table tennis is probably a better description.
1: So what's the court?
16: It's super easy. So the court, we use a court that shares the dimensions of a badminton court. So it's about a quarter of a size of a tennis court. So there's the appeal. It's a lot easier to move around on a smaller court. And we're very lucky here in Perth. We get to play outdoors on tennis courts, and we get to play in beautiful indoor venues on wooden floors. So we're very lucky. We're very lucky. And the next step is obviously purpose-built courts.
1: How do you score? What's the scoring system? And is it like tennis?
16: So scoring system, not like tennis. So we pinch from table tennis. So you've got to win on serve, and we play first to 11 or first to 15, and you win by two.
1: Great. Now, Dane's got a question.
2: Yeah, Peter, my understanding is it's a mixture of badminton, squash, tennis, table tennis, etc. There's another similar sport called paddleball, and can you just explain how pickleball and paddleball are different?
16: That very different in the sense of padel or paddle is very more so like squash. So you're playing off walls, whereas pickleball is literally back and forth over the net. The scoring is a little bit different as well, but they're probably the bigger key fundamental differences between the sports. But we have a lovely crossover of players as well that play both pickleball and padel, especially here in Perth.
2: I'm getting it. So what's the appeal with pickleball then, do you think? Why is it growing so much? Because I was actually at Lake Munger Bowls Club the other week, and it was full of people playing.
16: Yeah, it's easy to play. I say that it is an easy sport to play. It's very low impact. So it suits every age, gender. It doesn't discriminate. It's great. It's something that you could hit a ball over a net, and within half an hour, you're actually deep into a game. So the technical skills are super easy, and that's the biggest appeal. It's incredibly social, just like all sports. It's very welcoming. And right now, it is a very low cost for some really good exercise.
1: What's the history of pickleball? Where did it actually start?
16: So it started in America. It's been around for a long time, since the 60s, actually. So 1965, it was originally created from three gentlemen from Washington in the United States. They were trying to play badminton and actually had no paddles. It had no space, and they literally grabbed a plank of wood and started to play what we call pickleball. That is a true story. It wasn't actually a governing body until the 80s, and it wasn't until 2019 that it actually became a professional sport. So it has been around for an awfully long time, but more so in the more recent years, it's really absolutely taken off.
1: So how many players do you think there are in pickleball in WA?
16: In WA, there is thousands, literally thousands. So we have an estimated around 20 to 30,000 people across our state, big state, obviously, that are out playing almost 7 days a week too. So it's fantastic.
1: Wow. And what is, are there many pickleball coaches around where we can learn to play this sport?
16: Yeah, there are. So we're seeing that as an emerging trend as well. There's more people getting certified to be able to coach, especially younger athletes, so we can bring them into the sport now. There's plenty of coaches across WA, as far up as Broome all the way down to Albany and Esperance. There's coaches that people can get in contact with and have lessons just like any other sport and really fine-tune your skills.
2: Now, Chrissy and Peter, so Chrissy, you were saying there's a rumour there might be included as an Olympic sport. I'm assuming you're talking about the Brisbane one. Is that
1: 2022?
16: Yeah, correct.
2: Peter, can you give us anything?
16: I can confirm it's a rumour. I can absolutely confirm it is a rumour. It is absolutely something that is in the works to be there. We would love to see it. Everyone playing this sport across the country would want to see it. Still very early stages of conversations for it to happen. But I think what a fantastic thing to have launch in Australia of all places, and yes, in Brisbane for 2032.
1: Brilliant. That'd be impressive. Would you be playing, Pete? Are you of that standard?
16: No, absolutely not. I have a left knee and a terrible, not so good knee anymore. That's how I refer to them. So like many pickleball players, we tend to be ex-tennis players. Bit of injuries here and there, which allows us to still play. But the youth that we have here in Western Australia, some of these people we could absolutely see.
1: Okay, so there's no fear that there might be a ray gun style appearance for Australia.
16: Not from me. Absolutely not. No.
1: That would gut us. If we're going to put a pickleballer out there, we want the best pickleballer.
2: I actually want to go with the best. What actually makes someone really good at pickleball? What are like the key traits, Peter, that make someone better in this sport? So like obviously in tennis with the longer arms, the stronger serves in the men's game and
1: Yelena talked about that, didn't she, Pete, the other day? And she was saying that it's not, was it Yelena, one of the other speakers? And they said it was your ability to move. So that bit where a tennis player, it's not your serve, the speed of your serve, your backhand or anything. It's the ability to be able to react. So it's that stance. So you're ready to react. Anyway, that was what I got from the conference. What about pickleball?
16: Yeah, no,
1: back to you.
16: She's spot on. No, she is spot on. It is a far more softer strategic game, which is what appeals to most people. You don't have to be the biggest and the strongest. You don't even need to be the fastest. It is a game like chess. It's very much like chess. You have to think your way through. It's a very soft touch game. So in other words, there's exchanges of rapid fire. You'll see people hitting at the net really, really fast. And you have to have really good control. And that's what makes a really good pickleball player, someone that has the ability to do all those things in one round of play.
2: Just quickly, another one, Peter. Aileen on the text line is actually wondering where it got its name, pickleball.
16: There's a couple of theories. The first theory was the gentlemen in America that were playing were near a boat and they owned a boat and the boat was called Pickle. That's one theory. And the other theory, which we think is much nicer, is their dog, Pickles. And when they used to throw a ball, it was a little ball that very much looks like a pickleball ball. And that's where it comes from. So I think most people prefer the dog version of where the name was invented.
1: Right, I think that
2: there you go. That's actually
1: clear
2: good.
1: Up all your questions.
2: Yeah, no, it actually does because I've seen it plenty of times. I see it online because I see I don't know, Peter, you know what I'm talking about. There's a few American videos where people really lose the plot, and that can be quite interesting.
1: Really?
2: Yes. Yeah. In fact, I'll see if I can find some audio of one, Chrissy.
1: That can be interesting. All right, Pete, we're going to take a little bit of break. Where can we go to if we want to play pickleball in WA?
16: So I actually think the best place, come to our site, our website, which is obviously pickleballwesternaustralia.com. We list all our venues. There's easier ways to get involved as well. But also people should look in their local sport arena complexes. Most you'll find are offering this great sport now, which is wonderful to see.
1: Brilliant. Pete, thanks so much for your time this morning. Really appreciate it.
16: My absolute pleasure. Thank you so much for talking.
2: Thanks,
1: Peter. Peter Whitnell, President of the Pickleball Association of WA, answering all of Dane's burning questions there about that game. You could be in the Olympics, mate, 2032.
2: Well, I suck at hand-eye sports, but maybe.
1: Could you put that more bluntly?
2: Well, you know, you can't lie to yourself.
1: We'll take a break. When we come back, we're going to have a chat with Jason Bassett, sports journalist and podcaster.
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0: 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You've heard the sound and our little switchboard lit up. Bigger than people getting Dockers of grandfather tickets. It was going mad, Dane. Absolutely crazy.
1: Touchy subject.
0: Yeah, I know. It is touchy at the moment. Tracy in Averley, you've managed to get through. Is that Tracy? Come in, Tracy.
2: Good morning. Yes, it is.
0: Oh, that's exciting. You're in the car. You're listening to 6PR in the car.
2: Yes.
0: Excellent. Where are you on your way to? Where are you going this morning? Is it sport, Father's Day?
2: I'm just going to visit my dad in a nursing home.
0: Oh, beautiful. What's Dad's name?
2: Ron.
0: Pardon? Ron.
2: Ron?
0: Big Ron. And does Ron love his footy?
2: Yes, he does.
0: Well, you can go and give him the news. Now, if you did get through, and it's being drawn live on Aaron Brecky on the 14th of September, and you were pulled out victorious, who would you take with you?
2: Maybe my husband.
0: Maybe.
2: Yeah.
0: Depends. You can do your husband next year.
1: Who do you go for, like. Tracy?
2: Sorry?
1: Who do you go for?
2: Oh, we're Eagles.
1: Eagles.
2: So hubby will come as long as the dogs aren't here. I reckon he's coming.
0: Good on you, Tracy. Good luck, and wait with bated breath on the 14th of September, and the boys will do that draw. Thank you so much, and have a lovely time with your dad this morning.
2: Thank you very much.
0: And a reminder, the AFL authorised grand final promotion code is GFAFL 26102. Do we have to say that every time we do that? We do, don't we? Everyone's nodding at me. Yes, Christina, you must do that. It's a pretty good prize.
1: It's an amazing prize.
0: 3 nights at the Victoria Hotel on Little Collins Street, 2 tickets to the AFL grand final, 2 tickets to the Toyota Land Cruiser grand final village post-match.
1: You don't, they don't come better than that, like, as far as prizes go.
0: I want to know who Taz tortured to get that prize. That's pretty impressive.
1: I don't know how they've swung it, but
0: maybe it wasn't Taz. Maybe there's a team of them.
1: I have no idea how these things work, to be completely honest. I don't know where they come from or how people sort it out, but they do it, and it's great.
0: Years ago, one of my family members, you remember, when the Dockers were on a high, 2013? What year was it?
1: Or 15.
0: Yeah, and there was like, they're hired. They had the charter flights. Do you remember going across to the games?
1: That was 13.
0: 13, yeah. So we had family members go across. It cost an absolute squillion dollars.
1: Yep.
0: I didn't go. But, geez, they had fun. It was like a plane full of purple going across and back.
1: Well, you got to make it fun, don't you, one way or another, because one team's fans are going to go home upset. So you got to
0: be very philosophical today, I was like.
1: Well, actually, I don't know.
0: All right, now you've lined up Jackson Bassett for us. He's a sports journalist, a podcaster. Topic is?
1: Yeah, we're going to talk some NRL with Jackson Bassett, and appreciate you for coming on, Jackson. We spoke a little bit earlier in the show about Jai Arrow, and I wanted to get his thoughts firstly on where he thinks he's at post football, obviously now that he's done, and what is in store for the Rabbitohs, the NRL as a whole, with this this thing that he's battling. Hello, Jackson.
3: Morning, Dane. Morning, Chrissy.
0: Good morning, Jackson. Happy Father's Day to you, mate.
3: Oh, thank you. I'm not a father myself, but I still appreciate it.
0: Do you have a father, Jackson? Come on.
3: Yes, of course I do.
0: Do you like him?
3: Oh, yes. Yeah, he's amazing.
0: What's his superpower?
3: Ooh, that's an amazing question. he's very compassionate and caring.
0: Oh, that's
3: nice. Probably his, at least to me.
0: Does he cook for you? Has he cooked for you in the past?
3: Yes, that's another one of his superpowers. He's gotten very good in the kitchen in the last 10 years.
0: Brilliant. Okay,
1: great.
0: I'll stop interrogating you now and we'll go back to sport.
1: Well, Jackson, we'll get to some sports. So over the weekend, we saw some emotional scenes with the Rabbitohs on Friday night and Jai Arrow. How have you seen the way the league has handled his diagnosis?
3: Oh, I've got a lot of respect for the way they've handled it and what they've done for Jai, and especially with his last two appearances in particular. A lot of credit has to go to the South Sydney coach, Wayne Bennett, who was the one who put forward the idea and is what caused the proposal to be made to the NRL and to the Players Association to allow the Rabbitohs an extra interchange to make way for Jai to make his last two appearances and get to number 100 for the Rabbitohs, which is a major milestone. I think the league has benefited from the AFL and seeing what they've done with Neil Danaher and everything that he did from ND. So they've had that platform to go off. And yeah, like you said before, it was a really special night on Friday for the Rabbitohs and the Roosters to come together, two traditional rivals. You know, it's always a heated contest between the teams, but for them to unite together and for everyone to acknowledge Jai in his last appearance and give him all that support was really nice.
0: For people who didn't see it, can you explain exactly what happened in those opening seconds?
3: Well, the whistle blew to start the game, and they made way. The whistle blew, and Jai was able to get the adulation of the fans for a second and came off for his longtime friend Cody Walker, and coach Wayne Bennett held the subs board up for him, and player and coach ended up engaging in a massive, massive embrace and hug. Bennett's been there at the start of his career when Jai was playing for the Broncos. He coached him for Queensland when he played Origin, and they've been to the Roosters, they've been to the Rabbitohs for a couple of seasons now. So their relationship is very close. And after embracing the coach, he got to embrace his family and friends and really let the emotion out, knowing that it was going to be the last time that we see him on an NRL field.
0: Have you talked, Jackson, with his teammates and his coaches, and what have they said about the way he's handled the diagnosis?
3: Oh, I haven't spoken with them, but I know that they're all very supportive of him. He's still been in and around the club throughout the last couple of months since he got his diagnosis in May. I mean, they all have there's a lot of admiration and respect for how he's handled it and the brave face he has put on. I saw something he did on radio the other day where he was speaking about, you know, maintaining a positive mindset and not allowing this disease to change who he is. So, he's putting on a brave face. He's been really positive throughout this time, and he's not going to let his diagnosis or this illness change his approach to life and what he's doing.
1: I think that's exactly the point as to why I personally believe the Rabbitohs will go all the way this year, Christian. I'll be interested to hear Jackson's thoughts. I think the big win over the Roosters the other day was not inconsequential given how good the Roosters are supposed to be. I think this kind of emotion can carry a group of people very far. Jackson, what do you think of the Rabbitohs' outlook heading into the finals, beyond this week?
3: Well, they're in good form at the moment, and they secured a home elimination final against the Knights. It's going to be a big ask to go all the way from outside the top four, but as you said, emotion is a very powerful thing, and it does have the ability to carry a team beyond natural talent and ability. So if they do happen to go a little bit further than expected, I wouldn't be surprised. Going all the way, that's going to be a very tough ask.
0: Can I throw a question to you two boys? And it's a bit of an uncomfortable question, really. He's only 31. Dane, you're 26. Jackson, how old are you?
3: 25.
0: You see, a young fellow. So you're watching Jai. It's professional sport, and particularly young men, to confront vulnerability in a way that we're not always very good at. How do you feel as young men watching that and knowing what it must be like to have to say goodbye to your sport that you love?
3: Do you want me to go first?
0: Either of you. I don't mind. I just thought you have a similar age in a way to reach that pinnacle almost the pinnacle. You know, it's 100 games. He's got to play them, yes, but now he's having to step away from it.
3: Yeah, it'd be very tough. And I think, again, his mindset throughout this whole thing has been very inspirational. And he's been in the NRL for nearly 10 years. He won the South Sydney Player of the Year last year and played every game before having to go off and get his shoulder sorted. And that's what led to him finding out about his MND diagnosis. So, yeah, it's very tough as someone who has been active and played a lot of sport. You know, that's every kid's dream, is to reach the top. And he still had many good years to give. So it's a real shame that it's been cut short because of this.
1: I think that feeling of having something that means a lot to you taken away from you, Chrissy, is brutal. But the fact, I suppose, from my point of view, I've never experienced anything like that. I've never had something that I can't do anymore, or something I love doing I can't do anymore, other than, you know, like play junior sport or whatever because I got too old. But I mean, like, I've never had something actually

0: pulled away. So I think it actually just, I just find this man so inspirational, Jaiara, because it's just something like unbelievably rare and just so out of someone's control. And he would have no idea how to handle it.
1: That's what I'm asking. You're having to confront your vulnerability. Yeah. It's a really big question for young guys because you often think you're 10 foot tall and bulletproof. But here it is. Here's a young guy who you look up to as a sports star. Mm-hmm. He looks like he's in peak physical condition. And then you guys are having to have conversations about, you know, this could happen to you. It could happen to anyone.
0: Yeah, it could. And you don't think about it. Mm. You generally, it doesn't cross your mind until you see it.
1: Jackson, we're going to have to sadly leave it there. But thank you so much for coming on to the program today and having a chat with us.
2: I appreciate it. Thank you, guys.
0: Thanks, Jackson.
1: Jackson Bassett, sports journalist and podcast, and we're talking about those 100 appearances for South Sydney. And I think Friday night will be remembered for something much bigger than that number. And I know it's actually a game that I could go back and watch the start of it again. That was how good it was. We're going to take a break, and when we come back, we'll chat with Gary, and we're going to find out what's happening traffic-wise.
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4: Good news, that breakdown has cleared on Roe Highway eastbound before Kenwick Link in Langford with traffic flowing. However, those emergency works remain across Wanneroo Road in both directions at Bisset Way and Hammersley with the left lane closed southbound and the right lane closed northbound. Traffic management is on site and the left lane is closed at the intersection of Southwestern Highway and Abernathy Road in Byford due to those emergency works. The traffic signals are also blacked out. I'm Nadia Scurria on Perth's traffic leader, 6pm.
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1: And Gary, you have managed to get through. Hello, welcome to our sports section with Dane Miffam.
14: Gary. G'day, Chrissy. Sorry, who are you with, Chrissy?
1: It is indeed. It's Chrissy and Dane.
14: Oh, Dane. Sorry. Yeah.
0: Hello, Gary.
14: Sorry. I've got to get my hearing tested. thank you very much for the story about Jaiara. Such a courageous young fellow. He's just so lovable. But I got another guy we like in the world of tennis, Alex de Meer. But he seems to have lost all confidence in himself. I think he got knocked out in the second round of the US Open. Ah, it's such a shame. He's such a likable young fellow, unlike some of the other brats we've had. But just on a positive note.
0: Who are you referring to?
14: Just on a positive note, we've got the Aussie girl, and I think it's her Chinese partner, won the doubles against the Williams sister. So that was good. I'll listen to the comments. Thank you very much for taking the call. Cheers.
1: Thank you, Gary.
0: We'll start with Alex de Meer. Yeah, he did go down. Yeah, his confidence thing is weird because he can never go that sort of past the quarterfinal level. He seems to always fall at the last hurdle. Yeah. It's interesting what it reminds me every time I think of Demon is we were just talking about in the pickleball that you don't have to have the big physical attributes. That's one example of sport where he doesn't serve, you know, he's 10K slower on the serve. He's, you know, wingspan isn't quite as long, but the longer it goes on, he gets better because he's obviously fit. He's technically proficient. It's a shame, but he is very lovable.
1: You want to play pickleball. You're slightly lovable. Your mother would say that. I can see it. I've got a couple of texts about it. Just, Geraldine has said, Chrissy and Dane, my husband's late father owned a paddleball court in the Bronx in New York called Zariga Paddleball. Still on the web. We used to play all the time. Very fast paced. I think I'd like that better than pickleball because I like squash and I like it that it can't go out of bounds.
0: Yeah. I'm trying to look this up now.
1: And in the Bronx. This is from an anonymous, but pickleball is very popular at the Nollamara Tennis Club. Over 2,000 people on the team.
0: Well, there you go. It does blow my mind a little bit. As I said, the story earlier when I went down to the bowls club the other week, I was very surprised to actually see it in person.
1: Yeah.
0: I thought it was a bit of a myth.
1: And it's not a myth, love. It's not a myth. No. It's out there. Do you know that there's some hotels here in Perth who are converting their tennis courts to pickleball?
0: Really? So I actually find that so funny because there's currently, I know it's not the same sport, but there's that squash thing, Masters World Champs up in Karrinup at the moment. They've got the glass court in the middle there. Is that the next progression for pickleball? Is that what we do?
1: It may well be. Dane, it has been fantastic having you in here. I won't be here next week, so you'll have to man the station yourself. You okay there? Rusty might come in and do
0: it. Is Rusty coming?
1: He'll come back next week. And I'll leave you in good hands.
0: We can do it.
1: Okay. You take care and good luck with the AFL this week. Team, thank you so very much. We've had a fantastic weekend together. Now, our call of the weekend, I'm going to leave that to Russell Collette to announce. I'm disappearing. If you've only just joined us, usually. Yes, Dan.
0: I just want to say, Aileen, I only read half a message out before.
1: And?
0: Marnus Labuschagne was dropped. Ollie Peake, Joel Davies, Cooper Connolly in the ODI squad. I think it's great and I hope they do turn to the youth, as you said, Aileen.
1: Now, back in your box. Okay, so I won't be here. Rusty's coming in, so he's going to do a 4-hour, a little bit of a longer shift because I'm jumping in an aeroplane and I'm going across to Sydney where I'm working this week and then I'm having next weekend off. But I'm looking forward to coming back and joining you all the following weekend. A very happy Father's Day to all the dads out there, especially to my dad, who I know is listening from the safety of the caravan up a sort of Safety Bay area where he is. Happy Father's Day, Dad. You are the absolute best and we love you to pieces.
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34: It's 16 degrees at 11 o'clock. Good morning, I'm Jack Fenwick. A team of Australian victim identification specialists have touched down in Nepal, 11 days on from the flooding disaster. The experts will provide technical and forensic assistance to local authorities on the ground. 5,000 people are still missing after the flooding, including 36 Australians. Assistant Foreign Minister Matt Thistlethwaite has told News 24 he's holding out hope more people will be found alive.
35: We managed to locate 7 Australians this week. 2 people have just been rescued from the Trishuli hydropower tunnel, which is positive news.
0: Former Liberal MP Peter Katsimbarnas has died at the age of 60. A prominent Greek Australian, Mr. Katsimbarnas has been remembered as one of the party's fiercest and finest warriors, having served in both Western Australian and Victorian parliaments. Former WA Liberal MP Peter Collier says he will be missed.
1: He was a great man. He served the parliament with distinction and he served the public with distinction.
0: The police minister says there needs to be strong consequences for youth offenders. Last week, a 25-year-old man was approached by a group of unknown juveniles outside a fast food restaurant on Olive Road in Falcon. The group then allegedly threw rocks at the man, knocking him unconscious. A teenager has since been charged with assault occasioning bodily harm. Rhys Whitby says those that commit these sorts of offences need to be dealt with.
2: Police do their job, but there's a range of other community services that are important to get people to engage with young people. There needs to be solid consequences for that kind of behaviour, but there also needs to be support and intervention to make sure that their behaviour is being addressed.
0: The federal government is set to outline its digital duty of care next week, which could see platforms forced to allow Australians to opt out of algorithms. But the opposition is stopping short of backing the policy, saying they want to look at the detail. Business leaders say the changes could negatively impact online businesses, but opposition minister John O'Dunham has acknowledged on ABC that consumers should be able to control their own devices.
3: Empowering individuals to make a choice about what they consume is absolutely where we should be at. Mm. Empowering parents to do the same for those that are in their custody, their kids, should absolutely be something we consider.
0: In finance, one Australian dollar is buying around 72 US cents.
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0: Brisbane coach Chris Fagan has expressed his disappointment at his side's 53-point loss to an understrength Sydney Swans side. Brisbane failed to contain the Swans' attack and were unable to break through Sydney's defence. Fagan putting his players on notice.
5: I've tried very hard this week to convince our players it was going to be a tough game. Somewhere back in the deep recesses of their mind, I just wonder whether they really thought it was going to be as hard as what it was. We've got work to do.
0: Brisbane will now face Adelaide on Saturday. Wallich Marawa are looking to put a poor start to their AFLW season behind them when they host the Demons at Lathlane Oval this afternoon. The Eagles have lost their first three games of the season, while the Demons are undefeated. Captain Bella Lewis says the team believes they can turn their form around.
6: It sounds dramatic when you go 0-3, but that's just it. Like, it's three games that we've played. And the beauty in the group that we have is they want to keep rocking up and getting better and getting after their own game and getting after the team game of how we can get better. So the response has been great.
0: First ball up at 3:05, and in the AFLW as well, currently Wallyulup lead Richmond 19-14 midway through the second quarter of their clash at Icon Park. That's the latest news and sport.
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8: A few emergency works across Perth at the moment. Wanneroo Road in both directions at Bissett Way and Hammersley. The left lane's closed southbound. The right lane's closed northbound. And Southwestern Highway and Abernathy Road's intersection in Byford. Left lane's still closed there with traffic signals blacked out, so exercise caution. Taking a look around the rest of Perth, no major delays. The freeways are running smoothly and no delays throughout the Northbridge Tunnel. I'm Nadia Scurria on Perth's traffic leader, 6PR.
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13: Partly cloudy today, heading for a top of 20 degrees. Mostly sunny with a top of 23 tomorrow. Tuesday, partly cloudy, reaching 22, 23 degrees the top, and a partly cloudy Wednesday. Thursday, partly cloudy and 25, mostly sunny with a slight chance of a shower on Friday with 25 degrees. And Saturday, partly cloudy with a high chance of showers and a top of 22. Right now it's 16 degrees. More news at midday on Perth's 6PR.
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16: Past 11, Rusty Collette just in for the last hour of Weekends as Chrissy makes her busy way to the busy airport where she's a busy, busy person. And happy to be with you here this morning just for this last hour. This hour we'll be catching up with Andrew Williams to talk movies. He's the best in the business, the movie reviewer, Andrew Williams. We'll also give you another chance to get into that grand final giveaway. So keep your ear out for that siren. Can I just say, to kick us off for the hour, I had that terrible news coming out of Melbourne yesterday, and I just want to say on behalf of all of us here at 6PR, including all the catch-up team and all the team here on Weekends, one of our very, very good friends lost her husband yesterday, and we just want to put our heartfelt hugs and thoughts out to Carolee Katsimbanis and the entire family. They're a lovely young team, and that was shocking news coming out of Melbourne yesterday, just completely floored us all. So we're thinking of you, Carolee. We're thinking of your kids, and very, very tough time losing Peter there yesterday. Alrighty, what we need you to do today is, as I said, listen out for the footy siren, getting that chance to win the 6PR's 2026 Ultimate Toyota Grand Final giveaway, and we'll do that in this hour. And don't also forget, 133-882 is the talkback number. The caller of the weekend will win a Miss Maud $100 voucher to treat yourself to something more delicious. I love that. 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That's thank you to Miss Maud's. All right, it is now 9 minutes past 11, 16 degrees outside, heading for 20. It's a little bit cool out there. It is a bit cool. Getting down again tonight, nice and, very, very cold one. 8 degrees getting down to overnight. But the weather starts to fine up slowly but surely during the week. Mostly sunny for your Monday here in the Golden West. And in the metro area, we're looking for a high tomorrow of 23 and a couple of 25s later in the week, which is something to really, really look forward to, with a bit of rain in between. We do need the rain still, even though it's spring, but certainly some nicer weather coming. And, this is really, really good news. I've got a great news story here for you this morning at 10 minutes past 11. A volunteer out at the Bennett Brook Railway, which is part of Whiteman Park, there's a landmark signal box that once dominated the old Subiaco train station and came right back into the 1920s. It has been moved and been refurbished and will operate for the very first time in 40 years at Whiteman Park. Thank you to this man who joins us on Weekends, Bob Baker. Good morning, Bob.
17: Good morning, Rusty. How are you going?
18: Very good, mate. I'm going excellent. But how good is the news here? You fixed it up and it's going to be back and viable and working, this signal box, after 40 years.
17: Yes, it's been a long job. It's taken us 10 years for probably four of us and about one day a week.
18: And that's
17: all... haven't rushed it.
18: Yep. Sorry, mate, that's all volunteer work too, isn't it?
17: Yeah, it's all volunteers, yep.
18: Fantastic. So you didn't rush it, but we're ready to go. When are we going to flick the switch and get this up and running?
17: The 20th of September is our official commissioning day.
18: Fantastic.
17: It also happens to be very close to our 50th anniversary of our incorporation.
18: Oh, well,
17: the association.
18: Oh, well.

0: Isle and May Nicholas and a number of others, and all these sidings, and this cabin used to control the lot.
1: Wow.
0: And then over the years, things changed, and all the factories gradually closed down. And in the end, all that was left at Subiaco was the island platform with another platform, and the cabin got shut down and was only used on the days of WAFL finals and... Hey, that's the train coming in, you can hear too.
1: We can hear it in the background. Very good.
0: Yeah. WFL finals and when the Eagles played at Subi. It was the only time they used to use it. Then by 1990, once they'd electrified the Fremantle line, they closed it. And it sat there from 1990 until 1998. And then they started to talk about sinking Subiaco Station.
1: Yep.
0: And the cabin was there. And one of our members was working at Whiteman Park. And he heard about it, so he approached the redevelopment authority and said, well, what are you going to do with the cabin? And what are you going to do with the station building? Nothing. Well, do you want it? No.
1: Fantastic.
0: Does the West Rail want it? No. Does Subiaco Council want it? No. Well, what are you going to do with it? We're going to smash it up.
1: Oh, no.
0: Ross arranged for it. With it to be dismantled, the station building to be dismantled. And when they pulled it apart, they numbered all the girders and things as they got it and brought it out here, and the park staff joined it together, you know, number 25 to number 25.
1: Fantastic.
0: And put the station building back up again. And that was finished by 2000. And the signal cabin sat on the ground. We refurbished it, got new legs put on it, had the platform modified and put it up in the air. And that was in 2000. And it sat there in the air while we thought about what we were going to do with it.
1: And 26 years later on, we've got it up and running.
0: That's right.
1: Oh, fantastic. Mate, would it have been a tragedy to have it just lost and smashed up and demolished and taken to a tip somewhere?
0: Well, there's only two signal cabins working in Western Australia.
1: Wow.
0: Both out here at Whiteman Park.
1: Yep.
0: There's this one, and there's also one down at Muscle Pool that used to be at Cottesloe years and years back in 1932, I think, was taken out of Cottesloe. So they're the only two. There's one still at Kwinana. If you ever go across the railway line at Kwinana, you can see it's all been vandalised. And there's one at Pinjarra that used to be at Narrogin, but that's not connected either.
1: So this
0: so
1: is...
0: we've only got the only two left.
1: Yeah, and both working now. So your one will be working?
0: Both working now, yep.
1: Fantastic. But can I ask, why is there such an affinity between the Australian public and trains? We just seem to we have a love affair with trains. It's railways. It's everything about them, the buildings, the history, the stories. What is it?
0: Yeah, well, you know, I go back over many years. You know, I grew up in Melbourne, you know, and all the steam trains and things around Melbourne and electrics and all that. And I came over here and I worked over here. When I retired, I worked for Telstra, or Telecom as it was, and they said that you never retire and do nothing.
1: Exactly.
0: Do something. And as I was interested in trains, I came out here.
1: Fantastic.
0: And I've been here since 1995.
1: Yeah, but just the general public, like if you put up a model railway thing that a lot they have at the Perth Royal Show, the numbers they get through there are just incredible.
0: Yes, kids love it. Adults
1: love it.
0: There's just something about trains. I don't know. Well, steam trains are living beasts.
1: Absolutely.
0: They talk to you. And they're the thing, you know. Unfortunately, our steam train is called Fremantle and did the same as the Dockers the other night and failed.
1: Ran out of steam.
0: It ran out of steam yesterday. We can't use it today, but it's just ironic, isn't it?
1: Oh, it is, mate. It certainly is. And for someone that's been a 32-year member, I can assure you, I didn't see that coming, that effort. No. But let's hope they can
0: anyway,
1: bounce back.
0: I don't know what it is. You know, it doesn't matter where you go. You go overseas and it's exactly the same thing. People want to go on trains, in England especially. They're crazy.
1: Yeah, people travel to the UK just to do some of those rail journeys.
0: I've done them.
1: Yep.
0: I've done them through the UK.
1: Spectacular, aren't they?
0: I went to South Africa and onto a farm where a guy had 22 steam engines.
1: Incredible.
0: And drove all of them.

0: Wow.
1: That's where my affinity is.
0: Yeah, yeah. No, no, I just love it. I really do love the fascination with it, and I do like the fact that we do, we try to keep as much of this memorabilia alive, and so good that you and your volunteers have kept this signal box. You've fixed it up, and it's going to be opening again later this month.
1: Yep. And, of course, there's other buildings out here. There's the station that used to be at Clay's Books here.
0: Classic.
1: And the one at Muscle Pool used to be at Nungarran.
0: Yeah, mate, so, it's just classic.
1: These are all old buildings that would have got just chopped up and made firewood.
0: And a great place to go out, spend the day with the kids and put out a picnic hamper, take in the trains, take in all the wildlife that's out there and enjoy yourself at Whiteman Park.
1: That's right.
0: And now, mate,
1: it's pretty quiet this morning.
0: Is there going to be a ribbon cutting event, or is there something like that? Any dignitaries coming out to set the signal box
1: no,
0: back up?
1: Actually, our patron, who is Dr. Peter Newman, Professor Peter Newman, he'll be coming out. But no, we're not. We're having a pretty low key affair. We're actually getting other kindred groups to come along and join us. Do it amongst ourselves.
0: Well, mate,
1: if anyone wants to come out and take a train ride, do it, because we're going to have extra trains running.
0: Brilliant.
1: And putting on a few shows. So
0: 20th of September.
1: Yep.
0: Beautiful.
1: Starting at about 10 o'clock.
0: Thank you so much for your time, Bob. It is a great day out there at Whiteman Park. And if you haven't had a chance to do it with your kids, or even your grandies, or even just your neighbour's kids, take them out there and have a look. It's a great day. It's a really, really good day. Mate, thank you to you and your team for the time, and thanks for putting all that effort in, because I think we can't afford to lose too many more of these great pieces of our WA history.
1: No, we keep them going.
0: Good on you, Bob.
1: Thanks, Rusty.
0: You're a beauty, mate. Thank you. Bob Baker there, volunteer there, out at the Bennett Brook Railway, which is part of Whiteman Park. And that sounds great, doesn't it? They've kept that alive and saved it from the tip. It was going to be demolished. You can get out there and have a look. September 20th is their big day there. They're unveiling it. And as Bob said, there'll be some free train rides there, a lot of fun. In on the text line, though, there's a plenty of old carriages up in the dunes near Lancelin. That's in from Jamie. Wow. Plenty of old carriages up there. To let Bob know. Bob might be onto that next. Maybe get a couple of those carriages from Lancelin back up to Whiteman Park. It is 19 minutes past 11. Keep listening out for the siren, and let's find out the latest on our roads with the wonderful Nadia Scurria.
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3: Thanks, Rusty. A few emergency works still around Perth this morning. Wanneroo Road in both directions at Bissett Way and Hammersley. Left lane closed southbound. Right lane's closed northbound with traffic management on site. And Southwestern Highway and the Abernathy Road intersection in Byford. The left lane still closed with traffic signals still blacked out, so exercise caution there. No other major delays around the rest of Perth. Just a little slow, the Quinana Freeway northbound Mortimer Road to Thomas Road and Rowley Road. I'm Nadia Scurria on 6BR.
4: 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It's the lowest prime number that consists of consecutive digits.
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0: I reckon I heard a siren there, Max. I really do think I heard a siren. Was I hearing things?
14: No, there was a siren there.
0: And you know why I think we are both correct there? Because look at the switchboard. It has just absolutely lit up.
14: Like a Christmas tree.
0: It is. Look at the colours flashing at us. The yellows, oranges, greens, blues. It is fantastic. On one of the lines there, our first call read must have been very, very quick off the mark there. On the phone we have, from Canning Vale, it's Simon. G'day, mate.
15: Hi, Rusty. I was very quick on the phone.
0: You were. You must have almost jumped the gun then, because you've come in first. Well done.
15: Thanks. I've been trying for about 2 weeks with my finger near the button.
0: Oh, it's a good price, isn't it?
15: Yeah, too right.
0: Mate, I'll just go through this price. Unbelievable. On the Thursday, if you win this, you're off on Thursday, the 24th of September, flying Virgin Australia. 7:30 a.m. in the morning. Yeah, 3 nights accommodation at Victoria Hotel on Little Collins. I've stayed there. It's up that end of the town, up near the theatres and that. Very, very good. You got 2 tickets to the AFL Grand Final, plus 2 tickets to the Toyota Land Cruiser Grand Final Village post match. So that's there for a couple of hours after, a little bit of hospitality. And then you fly home on the Sunday afternoon at about 12:15 Eastern time, which is 9:15 our time because of the daylight saving. And you get back here about 1 o'clock in the afternoon. How good's that sound?
15: That's fantastic. Just need to work out. That's been my wife. My son's in England now for a while, and my son-in-law, he's on holiday, so he's going to miss it as well.
0: I think
15: both Dockers fans, so we're open Dockers.
0: You're Dockers fans?
15: Yeah,
0: good
15: hopefully.
0: On you, mate. Good on you, mate. Well, let's just hope. It's very much hoping after last week. I think a lot of people are very, very disappointed.
15: That's it.
0: Onwards and forwards, Simon. All the best, mate. Congratulations now. You're in the draw. It'll happen on breakfast with Millsy and Carl Monday the 14th of September. I'm not sure about what time, but if it was me and I'm in the draw, I'd be listening from 5 a.m.
15: So will I.
0: Good on you, mate. Good luck. I hope you win it. Okay, so there you go. It'll all be drawn. What a prize. The AFL authorised grand final promotion. The code there is GFAFL 26102. What a great prize. And if you missed out then, don't worry too much. There'll be plenty of opportunities over the next week until the 14th. You've still got a chance. You've got a chance, and the 14th it'll all happen. So you've got a week to go. But get your name in that barrel. Someone's going to win it. Someone's going to be off to the AFL Grand Final. If you haven't been there before, it's fantastic. A lot of people went to the one here, of course. Don't forget that. That was really, really good. In on the text line. This is from Gary in South Guildford. Hi, Rusty. Thanks for that, for letting us know about that very, very sad news about Carol Lee's husband. I remember her doing the Money Show before Todd. Such a shock. But thanks for the update. enjoy Dad's day, mate. Thank you, I will. I've already had breakfast this morning, Gary, but it'll never be the same for the Katzenbarnes family, and timing-wise, you couldn't get it worse. But then again, there's never a good time to depart the earth, and we do feel for, again, all the Katzenbarnes family and, of course, Peter. If you ever got to meet Peter, he was a straight shooter. He had his heart in the right place. He was a great dad. He was a great husband to Carol Lee. He was the love of her life and taken way too early, 60 years of age. Okay, 27 minutes past 11. Don't forget tonight, we've got the catch-up between 12 and 3 today. Then there's a bit of AFLW. But tonight, from 7 p.m. right through until midnight, do not miss this. Remember when. One of these shows of the week, Max.
14: Premier show of the week.
0: I think so, because you know something. A lot of shows you'll learn something.
14: Yeah.
0: You might learn two things. Mm. And remember when, at the end of that show, you're a font of knowledge.
14: Exactly. I love when Harvey talks about the artists and he does all the history of the crooners that he's been doing recently.
0: Yeah, and that's on again tonight. I won't
14: reveal it because
0: I won't say who the crooner is, but I'll tell you what, it's
14: is it a good one?
0: It's a beauty. Oh. And I'll tell you what not to miss tonight.
14: Yep.
0: Football club history.
14: Oh, what team is it tonight?
0: This is big. Mm. Sydney Swans.
14: Oh.
0: Coming off that big win there.
14: Mm.
0: So there you go. Richard Offen will be in. He'll be the historian, author and broadcaster. He'll be in. Billy Pinnell. Do you like Billy Pinnell? He goes through all the music on Father's Day. That's the theme today.
14: Again, a font of knowledge he is.
0: Oh, incredible. What a memory.
14: I know.
0: He doesn't even seem to like, you know.
14: He never misses a beat.
0: No, sometimes we're all looking for the word or how to describe. Billy's just bang. This is the bloke. This is the band he was in. He drummed for them and he used to, the lead singer for this band. He was the half brother to this bloke. Incredible. Billy Pinnell. Music history. That'll be on tonight as well. He'll also have Damien Shepherd in, so that'll be talking about genealogy, which is always a good chat. And Peter Taylor will be in a chat movies. Very, very good. Don't miss it tonight. And the WA Mashed Choir will also be, he'll be chatting to them. So that's 7 p.m. right here until midnight, live and local here on 8826PR. And one other thing I wanted to remind people of, caller of the weekend, you can win the $100 prize to Miss Moore. So you still haven't run out of time for that yet. Isaac Mulcrone, the producer here on weekends, will be deciding someone in the next 30 minutes, and that could be you. And a $100 voucher to Miss Moore's is gold, absolute gold. Okay, and the train tickets for Bennett Brook, you want to head up there to the Bennett Brook Railway, they're $10. And $5 for kids. $10 and $5. They're not free. Did I say they were free? Oh, there you go. I probably meant if you've got a free day, get up there. But $10 and $5, they're not free. Nothing in the world's free anymore. You're just sharing a bit of love and a joke is probably the only couple of free things there is. Or fixing the coffee machine, which I did earlier on here in the studio, which is wonderful. It is 11:30. When we come back, we're going to be chatting movies with the one and only Andrew Williams.
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0: G'day again, Willow.
27: G'day, Rusty. How you doing?
0: Really well, mate. Really, really well. Trying to catch up with some of the suggestions that came in on Friday and trying to keep up with everything that's out there. Gee, there's a lot of content coming out. You must be flat out watching shows, Andrew.
27: Oh, I've long since given up on trying to watch it all. There's so much stuff that comes out that it's just one person can't do it. So, it's impossible. So I just try and watch the stuff that's making a bit of noise. Movies, it's a little bit easier because you only get a few of those out, but the amount of TV that comes out every week with, you know, I've got, I think at last count, 8 different streaming service apps on my phone. That I sort of, flick between like this, and they're all putting new shows out every week. Like it's just enormous.
0: All right. So someone like me, when I go on holidays, I might spend a few hours in a hotel room catching up on some TV just to chill out and relax. What do you do?
27: I play video games. Is the main thing. Like, obviously, I just switch, doing one screeny thing for a different screeny thing.
0: So what's your favorite video game?
27: Oh, I mean, I have so many. The ones that are my favorites are probably ones that, you know, most people who don't play video games probably have never heard of. Although one of them was, my favorite video game of all time, was also adapted into a TV show, or the books that it was based on was, which was called The Witcher. I don't know if you remember that show. It was sort of a fantasy show on Netflix, had Henry Cavill, as the lead. So my favorite video game of all time is that. But there are a bunch. I mean, it's just, if you kind of still think of video games as, you know, Tetris and Pong and those, you know, Mario Kart, like those sorts of things. I mean, all those things are still around, but like the absolute breadth and depth of what video games are now is astonishing. There is many of those coming out every week as there are TV shows.
0: See, I love going to those arcade places where they have all those old games. Donkey Kong and, you know, the Elevator Frogger. Man. Frogger.
27: Street Fighter.
0: Yeah. See, that's me. I could go in there, nice pint of ale, play a little bit of that for a few hours. Good fun.
27: Oh, look, there's still plenty of that, but now you can also play, you know, an adventure game in a fantasy world that'll take you 150 hours. So, you know, it's a wide range that's available to you now. So that's the way that I wind down when I'm not doing my very demanding job of watching television.
0: Okay. So when was the last time you went outside, Andrew?
27: I go outside all the time. I've got a dog. So, you know.
0: Oh, keep the dog,
27: that
0: mate.
27: Gets me out.
0: Don't ever lose the dog. What's the dog's name?
27: The dog's name is Fear. It's an Irish name. So it's got extra consonants in there that, it doesn't need to have. She is, as I record this to you, she is sleeping about a foot, from me.
0: And what type of dog?
27: She is an Old English sheepdog, poodle cross.
0: Wow.
27: So,
0: wow.
27: Yeah. Yeah. Very, very fluffy.
0: Yeah, yeah.
27: Yeah,
0: a lot of work.
27: They're very social animals. Lovely dogs, if you've ever thought about them. Wonderful dogs.
0: High upkeep?
27: Yep. Yeah, there's a fair bit of maintenance. They don't shed, though.
0: Oh, that's good.
27: That's one of the good things about them. They don't shed. So they're good. If you live in an apartment like I do, then they're good for that.
0: Very good. Okay. We're talking, movies, gaming and, the occasional pet
27: dogs.
0: Yeah. On weekends. We love your company. You can give us a call anytime, 133-882. You can text us 0487-999-882. But to get into the chance of winning that $100 voucher to Miss Maud, you've got to be one of the callers of the weekend, 133-882. Mate, we're reviewing a movie today. What movie is it?
27: This is a movie called By Any Means. Now that is a phrase that was famously used by the civil rights campaigner Malcolm X, that you may have, you may be aware of that.
0: Yep.
27: It was kind of his difference between Martin Luther King in one way, in that he kind of said we need to achieve equal rights, civil rights by any means necessary. Martin Luther King was a bit more sort of, a peaceful demonstration. And so that kind of core disagreement forms the basis of this film. This is an historical crime film.
0: Yep.
27: And it is set in Mississippi, in 1966. And what we have to begin this is we have, the death or the murder, of a civil rights leader in Mississippi, by the Ku Klux Klan, and a young black FBI agent is sent down to investigate that murder, but they don't get very far because of the horrendous racism that existed there at that time and kind of permeated through the whole state. And this is based on a true story to some degree. He's kind of, to achieve the goals that he needs to achieve, he's partnered up with a mafia, sort of operative, played here by Mark Wahlberg. Together they kind of, try and investigate this murder of this civil rights leader and bring the perpetrators to justice. But they have very, very, very different ways of going about it. The FBI agent, who is played by Yahya Abdul-Mateen II, he's very straight-laced. He does things by the book. He's quite buttoned down. Mark Wahlberg's character is anything but. The FBI agent's wearing a suit. Mark Wahlberg's almost always in a singlet, and carrying a baseball bat around. If you watch the trailer for this, you might not recognize that it is Mark Wahlberg, cause he's wearing a very interesting prosthetic nose and wig, in order to try and sort of transform himself into this person.
0: I like the sound of it, Andrew. It sounds like my sort of film.
27: I really like a movie that kind of finds a sliver of history that maybe has been undertold, underserved, and then finds it and tries to explore that story. And so the trailer really grabbed my attention. I think this is directed by a guy whose name is Elegance Bratton. What a name. He clearly has a very good eye, and is a very good visual director. The trailer kind of piqued my interest. And the story piqued my interest. I didn't know about this murder of this civil rights activist. This watching this movie kind of, sent me down a rabbit hole of what was going on at this time in history, in this period in history. What is important to remember with this movie is that it is inspired by a true story.
0: Exactly.
27: It is not telling a straight up true story. Exactly what happened here, exactly who was involved and exactly what was achieved. Is mixed, a little bit. And in fact, there's one, character, I won't give anything away, but there's one character who dies in the film that lived for decades after the time that this took place. So in some cases, it is directly changing history, not just filling in the blanks, which is has made it a slightly controversial movie amongst people that have been following it, but still a really interesting kind of sliver of history to dig into.
0: Let's take a sliver of it right now, a little bit of audio. Let's go, Maxi.
1: Agent Strider, why did you join the Bureau?
3: I believe in justice, and I believe that Negroes have to be a part in getting it. Case after case, unsolved. Unsolved. Unsolved.
0: Oh, I like the sound of it. I really do like the entire concept of this, by any means.
27: Yes, by any means. It's out in cinemas at the moment, came out this week. You can go and see it. It is really interesting. My sort of take on it after watching it was probably a little bit more mixed. There were certain parts of it that I thought were, really strong. I thought the visuals are really strong. I think the performances are generally really strong, but also, I don't know that the movie explores necessarily, because you've got these two different approaches, right, to, you know, trying to resolve or fight against this, you know, brutal injustice that's happening in Mississippi on a regular basis. And one of them is, you know, let's play things by the book, and one of them is like, we've got to sort of, you know, go outside the lines.
0: Good cop, bad cop.
27: Good cop, bad cop. And the film doesn't, so the film is an action thriller more than it is kind of trying to tell a narrative about, you know, trying to explore this theme. It's never really trying to get into that, or at least if it is, it's not doing a very good job, because the film is so clearly in the camp of, yeah, that we have to go outside the lines. Like, you know, the Mark Wahlberg's character is sort of proven to be kind of, you know, right or more effective at almost every turn of this movie, which is an interesting thing given that the character that he's based on, you know, killed like dozens of people according to the records, and, you know, was wanted for murder long after this took place as well, and was an FBI informant. That's how he gets involved. He's an FBI informant for a long time. But the film seems very much on his side, and I guess that's why it's called By Any Means. You know, it's supporting that perspective. But then to have a white character impart that knowledge on a black character is certainly a discussion that in the reviews I've read, and including reviews from black critics, has not gone down a treat. Let's just put it that way. So the film is taking one clear viewpoint, and then is kind of really just kind of building an action thriller around that.
0: Very good. Just a quick one on the text from Tapio. This movie sounds a little like Mississippi Burning.
27: Yeah, it is. I mean, we're exploring a very similar, part of history, here. I guess Probably the key part of this is that we have in we actually the inciting incident for Mississippi Burning is an event that kind of leads to this inciting incident, yeah, that this film explores. So this film actually probably takes place a little after or the starting point of Mississippi Burning. The difference, I guess, of course, with this one is that in this character you have a black character in the lead. Whether this character actually existed or not is an open question. The FBI have never confirmed that they even did this, yeah, let alone who did it. In Mississippi Burning, all the lead characters and the lead actors are white. So, you've got a different perspective here. You've also got a movie here that's directed by a black man as well, Elegance Bratton, which wasn't the case in Mississippi Burning. But yeah, I think the two, if you're in for a very brutal, dark time at the movies, the two would make an interesting double feature to explore this kind of period of history.
0: Love it. 133-882. We want to know, what is your favourite movie of Odd Couples? This is your chance to win your way to Event Cinemas. Give us a call now. 133-882. And just before I take a break, I've got a question for you. You might have to do some research on, Andrew. From Cozzo and Basie, I saw somewhere that Don Lane's son is set to relaunch his famous father's live TV show. Can you shed any light upon this? Any ideas there?
27: Yeah, I saw something about this a few days ago. This is PJ Lane. But I don't know that it's actually, I don't know that a network has picked it up yet, but I'll have a look into it over the break. I know he has plans to do it. I just don't know how advanced those plans actually are.
0: I used to love Don Lane's program. It was a weekly program on the NFL. It used to be all the highlights of the gridiron. Very, very good.
27: One of my favorite little Don Lane facts, if we've got 30 seconds, is that the late, you remember the late show, the D-Generation kind of show, the sketch show in the early 90s? They used to do a thing where they would have a musical act. And then, but they would always book the wrong name. Yes. So instead of Cyndi Lauper, they would book Max Walker.
0: Joan Kerner.
27: Or instead of Joan Jett, they would book the Victorian Premier Joan Kerner. And then at the end of this series, they finally booked the right person, and the person they booked was Don Lane. And they were like, oh, we actually got the right person this time, and that was Don Lane.
0: Mick Malloy.
27: Sort of filled that breach.
0: Yeah. No, very good. Very, very good. I always think of Joan Kerner when I think of, when I see Joan Jett.
27: I love rock and roll. And what was it, her treasurer or something, or attorney general on guitar? The lead guitar.
0: Leaves the brain. It's burnt in there. 133-882. We're chatting with Andrew Williams. We're chatting movies. We want to know your best movie odd couple. Let us know. 133-882. Let's find out the latest now on our roads.
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5: A truck has broken down on the Kwinana Freeway northbound before Mill Point Road in South Perth. The left lane has been closed, so traffic slow on the approach. Caution is advised. Those emergency works remain on Wanneroo Road in both directions at Bissett Way and Hammersley. Left lane closed southbound, right lane closed northbound. And the emergency works on Southwestern Highway and Abernathy Road intersection Byford still there. Left lane closed with the traffic signals blacked out. I'm Nadia Scurria on Perth's traffic leader, 6PR.
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0: And you can win your way to the movies thanks to Event Cinemas, currently screening some of the classics that are back on the big screen, including Terminator 2, Judgment Day. It's its 35th anniversary release. And the movie we talked about on Friday, Cars, which is its 20th anniversary. Head to eventcinemas.com.au to see full program of what's showing currently. You can also take advantage of Cinebuzz, half price Tuesday. So call in and 133-882. And a big thank you to Event Cinemas. You can win two tickets to see a movie of your choice. Well, let's go straight to the talkback line. We're looking for your favourite movie odd couples. Good cop, bad cop, or any others, let us know. Joining us on the line from Wandy is Wayne. G'day, mate.
12: Good morning, Rusty. Good morning, Andrew. How are you?
0: Good, thank you.
12: I don't know so much odd, but Jim Carrey and the other bloke, whose name escapes me, in Dumb
27: Jeff
12: and
27: Daniels?
12: Dumber.
0: Oh, yeah.
12: Yeah, just...
0: Very good.
12: One carried the other, then the other one carried the other. Yeah. It must have been that good. They made a two. So, I've always never forgotten that movie.
0: Now, did they appear in the second one? I don't think they did.
12: Andrew? No.
0: Jim Carrey and Jeff Daniels. Are they
27: yeah,
0: only in the
27: they
0: original?
27: Did. They did. So it sort of went back and forth. So there was okay. There was the original Dumb and Dumber, and then there
0: Which
27: was like
0: pretty.
27: A prequel that neither of them were in.
0: Ah, yes.
27: And then there was a movie called Dumb and Dumber 2, which the 2 was spelled just T-O, because, yep. And they were both in that. That was 2014 that came out. So, yeah, they did join together to reconvene. I don't know that the sequel was quite as well received as the original.
0: But a classic original. Very, very good one.
27: Oh, yeah. Well, I mean, the run that Jim Carrey was on in the 90s is one of the best and most profitable runs of any actor ever.
0: Yeah.
27: It was astonishing.
0: Absolutely. Just in on the text line, we were chatting earlier about that there's nothing anymore these days for free. But Aileen said, Rusty, thankfully, we can listen to people like you and Andrew. And all the rest of you at 6PR for free. Thank you, Aileen.
27: True.
0: You can.
27: Very true.
0: And if you're not happy with it, we'll give you a complete 100% refund. There you go. Thank you very much. And Cozzo said, thank you, gentlemen. If you can find out more about Don Lane, he'd really appreciate it. We'll look into that maybe. And,
27: I have looked into it.
0: Oh, you have? What's happened?
27: Oh, yeah. No, I don't muck around. So it's a theatre show that he's...
0: Oh, good.
27: He's doing. He's good. Doing a sort of musical theatre show.
0: I like it.
27: That honours Don Lane's. That's touring around the joint at the moment, I think. So, not sure where it is at right now.
0: Okay.
27: But yeah, that's what that is. I don't think it's going to be a TV thing.
0: Okay. Very good. Thank you very much. There you go, Cozzo. I knew that Andrew would find out. Joining us on the line from Maylands, one of our favourites for that area, is Chris. G'day, mate.
13: G'day, Russ and Andrew. How you going, fellas?
0: Good, thank you.
13: Look, my one's right out of left field. But I'm not sure if... I'm pretty sure, Andrew, you might be familiar with it, but so many people aren't. Is this low-budget film made in the late 1960s, early 70s called Hell in the Pacific, and it had two actors in it, and that's it. And one was Lee Marvin, the great legendary Lee Marvin, and there was a Japanese actor in it, and he was quite famous. I'm just trying to think of his name. I can't remember.
27: It's Toshiro Mifune.
13: That's the guy. These two pilots are shot down in this, they're both combat pilots in the Pacific. And they get shot down, and they get, isolated and sort of cast away on this island.
0: Sounds cool, mate. Hell in the Pacific.
13: And they have to survive together, but they try to kill each other at the beginning, but they realise they have to find a way of surviving, and they are polar opposites in everything. But no spoilers at the end because the end is actually.
0: No spoiling it now, Chris, mate. Really appreciate it. We're running out of time here, Andrew. It sounds great by any means. We'll certainly check it out. I think it's a film that I'd like to go and watch. You'll be back next week, as you always are. Welcome to on 6PR. We love your company and stay safe, mate.
27: No worries. Thanks, Rusty. Appreciate it.
0: Andrew Williams there talking movies, and he'll do that again next week with Chrissy.
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0: support, and she'll be flying out. Having a great week. Good on you, Chrissy. Next weekend, I'm told I'm back in here, 5 a.m. till midday, both Saturday and Sunday. So I look forward to having your company next weekend, and then Chrissy will be back the week after. Caller of the Moon, for the tickets for Event Cinemas is Wayne of Wanda. You put forward, of course, Jim Carrey and Jeff Daniels from Dumb and Dumber. And the Caller of the Weekend has been chosen by Isaac Mulcrone. Steve of Darts, who told us how he feels, how he uses the reels to catch his fish. How about that? Very good. Steve of Darch, you got the $100 voucher. Thank you to Miss Maud's. Wayne, you're off to the movies. Wayne and Wandy, and we'll be in touch with you, with both of those. When we come back, it'll be catch up for 3 hours. Then we're off to a bit of AFLW. That and plenty more coming your way. And it's free here at 6PR.
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2: It's 17 degrees at midday. Good afternoon. I'm Jack Fenwick. Burning or desecrating the Australian flag would be outlawed under a federal coalition government. The party plans to introduce its National Symbols and Heritage Protection Bill into Parliament this year. Speaking on the ABC, Shadow Home Affairs John O'Dunham says the flag deserves protection.
3: I think that actually protecting emblems that signify what is great about our country is not a bad thing. That includes, of course, war memorials and sort of commemorative institutions, and especially the Australian flag.
2: Rhys Whitby doesn't believe the fact he lives outside of his electorate of Baldivis will hurt his chances of re-election in 2028, despite Labor's Secret Harbour candidate Georgia Tree's failed attempt to win the seat after it was revealed she lived 60 kilometres away. Mr Whitby says it's not about living there, it's all about what you do for the area.
4: The history of politics has been members who've lived in their electorates, but they haven't been very good members, you know, so it's not the secret sauce. You know, you need to actually be there and deliver and work your butt off. That is the key.
2: New research has found a spike in mental health practitioners using AI tools in the workplace. Nearly 80% of survey participants reported using AI to transcribe interviews. University of Queensland's Ben Johnson says it's common to see these tools now used in sessions.
5: 44% use it daily for at least one administrative task. And then we found that 33% used it daily for at least one client-facing task. Actually having the AI involved in the session itself.
2: A worker has died after being attacked by a crocodile at a wildlife park in Papua New Guinea. The man was inside a crocodile enclosure at Adventure Park at Port Moresby yesterday when he was attacked. The man was taken to hospital for treatment but died from his injuries this morning. Airlines are putting on extra flights to cover the AFL and NRL finals. Brian Wilson has more.
6: With teams from South Australia, WA, Queensland, New South Wales and Victoria facing off for the AFL flag, demand for travel is expected to be unusually high. Demand for the NRL finals, particularly from Queensland, has also surged. Qantas and Jetstar are adding more than 30 flights and an extra 8,000 seats to their schedule, while Virgin is also boosting its capacity. So far, there's been no sign of abnormal price rises. Brian Wilson reporting.
2: In finance, one Australian dollar is buying around 72 US cents.
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2: The Sydney Swans have secured a mammoth win over the Brisbane Lions at the SCG. The side took down the reigning premiers by 53 points despite its off-field scandal and an injury blow. Coach Dean Cox says he's extremely proud of this side's efforts.
7: It was a real sign of a galvanised group who were hungry to show that they're capable. You know, I was really proud when we've got some of the young kids that come into our football team. At the right time, they made the right decisions. They did extremely well.
8: North Melbourne defender Luke McDonald says he backs the club's decision to remove their senior coach. It comes after Alistair Clarkson was sacked on Wednesday ahead of the final season of his five-year contract. McDonald says the club is not where it wants to be.
9: We want to be playing finals, so... But to be honest, like, when a decision like that happens, like, the first thing, like, you sort of do as players is reflect on yourselves, and, like, we've got to be better. We've got to play that footy and put ourselves in better positions so, like, we don't lead to these decisions.
8: In the AFLW, Wallyalup lead Richmond 60-27 early on in the final term. That's the latest news and sport.
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12: That truck breakdown remains on the Kwinana Freeway northbound before Mill Point Road in South Perth. The left lane still closed with traffic slow on the approach, so caution's advised. Those emergency works remain on Wanneroo Road in both directions at Bissett Way and Hammersley. Left lane closed southbound, right lane's closed northbound, and Southwestern Highway in the Abernathy Road intersection in Byford. The left lane still closed there with traffic signals blacked out. Kwinana Freeway northbound, slow Mortimer Road to Thomas Road and Rowley Road and Leach Highway to the Mount Henry Bridge. I'm Nadia Scurria on 6PR.
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8: Partly cloudy today, heading for a top of 20. Mostly sunny with a top of 23 tomorrow. Tuesday, partly cloudy, reaching 22. 23 degrees the top on a partly cloudy Wednesday. Thursday, similar conditions with a top of 25. Mostly sunny with a slight chance of a shower on Friday and 25 degrees, and Saturday partly cloudy with a high chance of showers and a top of 22. Right now it's 17 degrees. More news at 1 o'clock on Perth's 6PR.
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0: Welcome back. 7 minutes past midday. We're here until 3 o'clock this afternoon on the catch-up, and we love having your company. Don't forget, today, Carrington Gorilla Music Quiz will happen again. It's getting a lot of chatter around the place about our music quiz, and a lot of people in here. I do like it when I've got my colleagues in here at 6PR come up and say, I love your music quiz. And the man that plays the biggest part in the music quiz, and he does it with such aplomb, is my right-hand man, my Sonic Sherpa, Andrew Eddy, mate. People are loving this music quiz.
15: Indeed they are, Rusty. I thought it was just the springtime buzz of bees, but it's an actual buzz.
0: They
15: out
0: do
15: there.
0: Love it, yeah.
15: And might I tell our listeners that today they have an even bigger treat, yes. Because the list today, which I have right here, has been compiled by you, sir.
0: Oh, these are the ones
15: these
0: I...
15: These are your suggestions. I've chucked in one or two.
0: Okay, but that's okay. But between, yeah. This is a collaboration.
15: It's a collaboration. That's
0: okay,
15: right.
0: Well, hope it's up to your usual standard.
15: It's a good, no, mate, this is a top, okay. Top-notch list, okay. This one.
0: And look, you cannot lose on it. So no. when you call in and have a go, the worst the result for you is you're going to be off for a great night at the cinema, the double pass to Revival House Perth. But if you win the Carrington Griller music quiz, you'll be off to Carrington's Bar and Grill where they make...
16: A hat-trick, unbelievable stuff.
0: That's what they are, the hat-trick. That's Shane Warne saying that. Hat-trick, unbelievable stuff. That's what they are, the hat-trick steak sandwiches. They've had four steak sandwiches now in the finals. They've won it twice. So the last 4 years, you'd have to say they're the best steak sandwich business going.
15: I reckon. We've had them here in the studio, and they're genuinely delicious.
0: Delicious.
15: Yeah.
0: And you know what I recommend people to go up somewhere?
15: Yeah.
0: I recommend, and I even took a couple of staff members here down at Carrington's, right?
15: Yeah.
0: And we kept saying, they're going, you've taught this place up, Rusty. You've taught this place up. Well, guess what?
15: Yeah.
0: At the end of it, Bruce, Kane, Ethan all go, Rusty.
15: Yeah.
0: It's spot on.
15: That's right.
0: You talked it up, but it is every bit as good as you say it is. Carrington Street in Hamilton Hill, Carrington's Bar and Grill. Thank you to Ash and Lorraine. And that will be in the final hour between now and 3 o'clock.
15: Good.
0: So when you call in, 133-882, say hello to Mads, Madeline, and say, Mads, put me down. I want to be in that list to get into the Carrington's Griller music quiz. Also in between then and now, we're going to have the great Tracy Godfrey. You know what the word is here. We need your text messages. I'm going to promise three. First three in. Mm. I need your first name. We need your suburb and we need your date of birth. And we promise that no age or date or birth details will be given out over the air. So we need those three things. The reason we need your date of birth is so we can work out your galactic number. But text us now, 0487 999 882. The first three guarantee getting a reading from Tracy Godfrey, the astral pilot. Name, suburb, and your date of birth. It's that easy. 0487 999 882. Brad Shaw will be in to talk motoring, new and used. Always entertaining. And always, he knows his cars.
15: He certainly does, Rusty.
0: And the little bits and pieces that he doesn't know, you've always helped be able to help out anyway second with a second opinion. Which is very good to get a second opinion available as well. We'll do a bit of On This Day. We'll find out more about, what's happening with, Theatre 180. They're always up to fun. Always, we've got a lot of good entertainment opportunities in Perth, haven't we?
15: Mate, it's all happening.
0: We have, and don't forget the Grilla Music Quiz. Now, can I just also say, if you're down Margaret River Way, if you're anywhere down the southwest, I know we have a lot of listeners down there.
15: Yeah.
0: If you want to see one of the greatest Australian performers live, check out Kate Sobrano tonight. She's at Hearts in Margaret River. Now, I went Friday night. My wife and I and a couple of friends of ours went. We were blown away.
15: Yeah.
0: She is amazing.
15: She's still got it, Rusty. She's getting better with age.
0: I think so.
15: A Margaret River wine. She just keeps getting better.
0: Yeah, and the sound quality was perfect. Had two incredible guitarists either side of her. And the entire show was basically reliving that era of the Australian Maid, which is amazing. It's 40 years ago.
15: Wow. Crazy.
0: I feel old. Where do those 40 years go? no, but seriously, it was really good. The music, you'll know nearly every song if you don't know them all. And lots of good sing-alongs too.
15: Yeah.
0: And they don't give you the whole song either, which is good. Kate sort of worked it out. So

0: that?
1: Mate, who's that?
0: This is local band.
1: Yeah, who are they?
0: We're joined by the lead singer. That band is called the Arcade Lights. That's their latest single, Upside Down. Mm-hmm. It's got a little bit of punk to it. It's got a lot of pop in it. But the fact that they're from Perth blows me away. It's a really, really good song. Joining us right now to chat about that and their band is Zen. What a great name. G'day, Zen.
2: Hey, guys. How are you?
0: Good, mate. We really love that hit.
2: Yeah, I hope you do. It feels pretty.
0: But it's got a real bit.
2: Yeah.
0: Mate, it's got a great bounce to it. It's a really good riff. And being one of Perth's pop, rock and punk rock bands, there's not too many of you out there. And to be that, to sound that good is fantastic.
2: Yeah, thanks, mate. I need to correct you, actually. We're down in Esperance, two of us down in Esperance, and I'm actually... two of us in Perth and one of us in Esperance, so...
0: Are you living in Esperance?
2: Yeah, I am actually down here at the moment. It's coming up tomorrow to get down to the show on Friday.
0: Fantastic.
2: It's a better place to live, to be honest.
1: Yeah,
2: so good spot. Get all the beaches, so...
0: Mate, one of the nicest places in the world, Esperance.
2: One of the great
0: hidden secrets. I love Duke of Orleans Bay out near Condinga, about 80 k's east.
2: I think you're going the correct way between there and Hellfire Bay. I think they're the two best.
0: Yeah.
2: I think Luffy Bay gets a bit too much talk about it, but yeah.
0: I agree. And then when you head even further east, if you ever get a chance to shoot along the beach there and go east an hour or two or three.
2: Alexander Bay sort of thing, or even further, yeah.
0: Mate, what a way to spend a day. You know, the funny thing down there, a day lasts about 3 days. You keep looking at your watch, it doesn't seem to move.
2: It started as a day for us and I've been here 6 years, so.
0: That's how it happens, Mike. That's how it happens. Now, Zen, Mum and Dad, what a great name they've given you there, Zen Frost. I love it.
2: Yeah, hippie parents.
0: Yeah, I can pick that. are they musical? Were they inspiration for you growing up?
2: Actually, they are. So Dad 100% is. And Mum as well, they actually were in like a little duet that they did. They went around WA when they were younger. So they did a couple of singing things. So, but Dad's always been into his music, so I think that's where it did start.
0: And punk, mate, what's your inspirations there? I'm always big on punk. I love punk music. Going right back to the original stuff, which is the Saints from Queensland. They were Australia's original punk band, but I just love that type of music when they're making a message, but they're saying it with a little bit of grit.
2: Yeah, so this EP, I think, has two punky songs on it, maybe, and the rest are probably closer to rock.
0: Yep.
2: But we do have that strong part in there. The other one's actually called We Know That You Know in there, and that's it's got a political thing in it where obviously you're thinking about what all these politicians know that we already know they know, and they're obviously hiding from us, but exactly. Nothing really hard, is it? So
0: I like it. So it's layered music. Very good.
2: Even this one, to say it, it's nice and bouncy, but Upside Down is actually about the world being upside down. So depends how you look at it. Like if you just you get the feel for it, then, it's a nice bouncy song. But if you really sort of listen to it, it's actually... got some, the lyrics are quite the opposite way. But when
0: they're
2: we were
0: very
2: writing...
0: clever, mate. They're very clever. They're tongue in cheek, aren't they?
2: They are, and I felt it was quite Dr. Zeusy, if you sort of
0: listen.
2: And I sort of like that feel behind it, so,
0: Okay, now, are you a trained musician, or did you just develop it yourself growing up?
2: All development. I think our bassist is actually probably a better guitarist than I am in the essence of understanding the theory of stuff, and he's quite jazz orientated too, which is really cool. But for us personally, well, me personally, no, I've all just been by hands and in ear. So I think just over the time, honestly, the last year since we recorded this album, I probably got myself like 10 times better as well. So
0: very good.
2: The more you practice, the more you rehearse, the more you get. So
0: that's what they say, mate. Now you've got a big gig coming up Friday, the 11th of September. One of my favourite venues.

0: is for live music, Indie Bar at the Indian Beach Hotel, Indian Ocean Hotel in Scarborough. $10 a ticket. That's a bargain these days. And the doors open from 6 PM. How many bands on that night?
1: So we've got three bands doing releases on the same day. So it's us, and then we've got Lockie Dodds and, oh my God, Tom Regan, the three of us that actually release the music on Friday. We've obviously released our EP already.
0: Yep.
1: Came out last month. But we're playing a bit of music from there, music from the next EP coming out in November, and a bit of music coming out for next year as well. So a whole bunch of stuff here and there. But, yeah, it's going to be a big night. It's four bands on, lights out. The opening supports for us too.
0: Fantastic.
1: Yeah, but I think it's going to be a really good night. Yeah.
0: Mate, I think
1: you're right. Indie Bar is one of the most relevant bars at the moment for live music. So 100% agree with you on that one.
0: And the other thing I love about the Indie Bar, and you'll recognise this, is that you'll have a lot of young people there, but you'll have a lot of old blokes like me and older types there as well that just love their live music and live through it. It's a real good mix of a crowd.
1: Yeah, it's a good mixture between, and even just generally being a bar, and that's why $10 a ticket's good, because everyone comes in anyway, they sort of just want to be there. It's obviously the hotel above it too, so it's not really a cost to anyone for $10, but more, you've got so many passerbys too, so even if they aren't interested in the music, they're going to hear it anyway, and I think that's really cool about having a bar that sort of crosses a couple of different, you know, ticks a couple of different boxes. So
0: love it, mate. Okay, so Zen, the EP, what's the name of the EP? Is it the title track? Is it Upside Down or is it something else?
1: So it's called The Path Less Travelled, and it's part of a trilogy release that we're doing. So The Path Less Travelled is obviously, you know, you take the path less travelled, you have different outcomes, and I think that's what we look at is, you know, everyone seems to, not that we're all sheep, but if we try to do something a bit different, we might get, you know, we'll get a different outcome. And the same sort of works with us too. We're looking through managers or just trying to find the right team for us too. We're obviously not trying to do things the same as every other band because, you know, the music industry these days is you've got millions of bands trying to get there, and we're obviously trying to do our own way. So that's sort of what it means, the path less travelled. And, I can't say too much more without the rest of the second EP coming out, because that's obviously the second part of the message. But, it'll all come together when it does, so.
0: And it's all about live music now. The days of Countdown and the days of just having a hit record and making a name for yourself, it is a much harder pathway to travel. It's getting almost back to the roots of Australian pub rock back in the 60s, where you just had to travel and you had to perform live.
1: Yeah, and we're playing at least once a month, but we'd like to be playing more.
0: Yep.
1: We do a lot in regional areas too, so obviously Esperance, because I'm down here. Yep. The last two gigs before, we're in Albany and Bunbury.
0: Fantastic.
1: And we're just trying to pop in where we can. We've got another one in October for us, and, yeah, honestly, if we can get the more, the merrier. The more people you play to really is what it's about. So
0: that's right. And that's how you build that following. And it's funny, I was saying this on Friday here, how some West Australian bands are bigger in Europe than they are in their own hometown, which just frustrates me in some ways. Like bands like the Southern River Band, they can sell out any venue there through Europe, yet here, they're not as well known.
1: Yeah, I find that fascinating too.
0: Me too.
1: You look at Route the Salad, another band that really popped out too, and I talk to Ken McCartney quite often, and he was saying, like, as soon as you got to get over to Europe, they love Australian punk bands.
0: Yeah.
1: That there's such a positive return for them. So, we don't have the same crowds. Especially in Perth, we're so far away from the rest of the cities.
0: Yeah.
1: So that makes it harder for us generally anyway. And then, like, you look at Europe and they've got so many capital cities closer together. So I think that makes things a lot easier for travelling. So.
0: Yeah, mate, I was chatting to Buzz Bidstrip the other week on our program. They did 320 gigs with the Angels in one calendar year, and he said the rest of the time was basically spent travelling between states. So it's never really been easy, but certainly we're going back to those days where you just need to hit the road, you need to get in front of people, you need to give them a lot of fun and delight, you need to really sweat it out to get there. But all the best to you. I love the sound of that music. Upside Down. We'll certainly try to get along there on Friday night. So it's at the Indie Bar Friday night. Doors open at 6. Did you have your draw as to what the order is? Are you headlining, or are you first on, last on?
1: Yeah, we'll be headlining. We bring a lot of energy for our shows, so cool. I think the other two bands before us, being not solo acts, but yeah, I just know where how we stand and the energy I bring to the stage is something that, you know, it's own entertainment. So yeah, I think anyone that comes on Friday night is going to get a show.
0: Fantastic.
1: But yeah, I promise to anyone also I'll be putting my 100% in, so you get to see that too.
0: You're a good man, Zen. Good man, Zen. Yeah. Zen Frost there, and his band Arcade Lights, they'll be on this Friday, Indie Bar. Don't miss it. Great to hear some independent Western Australian talent. Get out and see them live. These people put on a show and a half. It's a little bit more of upside down. All the best, Zen.
1: Thanks, mate. Cheers.

0: How good's that?
1: Andrew?
2: So good, Rusty.
0: Energy.
2: Yes.
0: West Australian energy there.
2: Yeah, mate.
0: They'll be on this Friday night, don't forget, at the Indie Bar. Great band there, and very much looking forward to that. The Arcade Lights as the headline act, and talking about headline acts, let's find out the latest with our traffic with Nadia Scuria.
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4: Thanks, Rusty. There's that crash on Great Northern Highway. It's closed now northbound at West Swan Road in Bellis. There's police on site with traffic heavy on the approach, so avoid the area if you can. There's debris on the Kwinana Freeway southbound at Russell Road in Atwell. Right lane is affected with traffic slow on the approach, and that truck breakdown remains on the Kwinana Freeway northbound before or Mill Point Road in South Perth. Left lane still closed with traffic slow on the approach. I'm Nadia Scuria on Perth's traffic leader, 6PR.
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0: Lovely to be with you. 28 minutes past 12 o'clock. I'm just working out some of these numbers here. We're getting there. We are certainly getting there. Okay. Welcoming into the studio, the astral pilot, Tracy Godfrey. Are you looking happy?
1: Yeah, I'm very happy. Good. It's Father's Day. Happy Father's Day to everyone.
0: Oh, yes. Thank you.
1: Yes, it is.
0: I got a cup of tea, got a couple of nice aftershaves.
1: Yeah.
0: From my boys, a big cuddle from both of them, and my wonderful wife.
1: Yes.
0: Made me breakfast.
1: Oh, that's lovely.
0: The boys. So we had a lovely little time sitting around the table together. And the cats were looking at us going, we couldn't buy you anything, but we still love you, Daddy. So there you go. That's how it works.
1: Everyone's there.
0: Everyone was a winner. It was very, very good. And thanks to my family. And if you're out there today, happy Father's Day to you, to all the dads out there. And I do hope you're having a good day. And if it's that first Father's Day without your dad, it's tough. I've been through it. Plenty of us have been through it. So just hang in there. It doesn't get any easier. Just the world's never the same again. So I just want to pass it on to you. It is hard. And I actually know a couple of friends that this is their first Father's Day without their dad. That's why I'm mentioning it.
1: Yeah, it's very true.
0: It is true. The world's never the same. You lose a mum or dad, world's never the same. But just hang in there. It is all worth it. And if you're struggling, 13, 11, 14 is, Lifeline. Always someone there to talk to you from Lifeline. All right. Now, Tracy Godfrey at 12:30. I promised 3 off the text line.
1: Mm-hmm.
0: So I'm going to go straight from the first one in to the last one in, and we'll see how many we can get done. 133-882. You can join us if you haven't texted us. 133-882. You can join in the fun and get a reading today. Let's go off the top. Ethan was the first cab off the rank, as they say.
1: Mm-hmm.
0: Ethan from Greenwood. And Ethan is a 9.
1: Oh, okay. Well, for Ethan, the 9 again is, 9s have come here on the earth, Ethan, to master their understanding of life. You have so much knowledge to teach and you enjoy doing this as it provides you with a great sense of accomplishment. The 9s like to accomplish, they like to go forward, but it has to have a sense of great purpose and it has to deal with humanity. There is a great sense of selflessness about the 9 pathway, but you need to remember that you are also here for yourself. As you know, others and everything in life, you need to balance out between self-sacrifice. It's all about Ethan moving forward at this point in time and deciding which way he wants to go in almost every category or facet. There's a new job offer. There is also some type of romance or friend on the scene as well. And there is some type of maybe thinking of going to another place to set up. I would advise to take your time with that. And for you, I've picked the mountain lion, Ethan, which is all about leadership. But often with this, there's a tendency to feel like you're there for everyone else as well.
0: Yep. Now, that mountain lion looks like it's ready to pounce.
1: Yeah. It literally does mean that, Russ. Like,
0: okay.
1: That's how it would be in Ethan's life. So
0: ready to go.
1: He's ready to go, but it's also... you've got to balance that with other people because the mountain lion, everyone will see you in leadership roles. So.
0: Very good. There you go, Ethan. Ethan in Greenwood there. Second one in on the line was Michael. How good's this? Michael's at Rottnest. What a great place to be.
1: Oh, wow.
0: Lucky you, Michael. Michael's a 2.
1: Oh, that's interesting. Hello there. I hope you're having a lovely time. I'm sure you will be. 2s are determined, confident, loving, generous. I mean, that's a perfect place because they love to be out and about, the 2s. They 2s believe that they have ability to save the world and they'll go all out to help others and assist in any way that they can. Your contribution to life happenings is huge. So, I mean, that's a wonderful place. They love to be out in the open and doing things. I think you've gone there for a little bit of solace as well as the beauty of Rottnest. It's a magnificent place and it's rugged. Forms, some type of emotional heartbreak, I feel, but you know, you've gone to the right place, sit and contemplate, watch the ocean, and all things will come to you. There will be another job offer and some type of a relocation for you, but take your time. You don't have to go right at this point. So at this point, Michael, it's all about taking your time and seeing what fits in with you and what doesn't. And there'll be some interesting news coming your way about 2 weeks from now. I've picked the turkey. Michael.
0: I'm pretty sure there are turkeys, aren't there, at Rottnest?
1: Are there?
0: They are.
1: What are we talking about?
2: Quokkas, yeah.
0: No, there's quokkas, but yeah. I'm pretty sure they have turkeys over there.
2: Really, Rusty?
0: Yeah. All right. Maybe. No, maybe I was on the wild turkey.
2: Oh, I reckon, mate.
0: I might have been on the wild turkey.
2: Yeah, mate.
0: There you go.
1: The turkey is about standing back and observing everything.
0: Gobble, so gobble, gobble.
1: Yeah, gobble, gobble, gobble.
0: Yeah, you don't, and they always go disappearing, don't they, around Thanksgiving.
1: Yeah, very interesting, very the turkey. One. Yeah, which, yeah, many times, a couple of times.
0: There you go. Well done, Michael. At Rottnest, I wish I was at. Imagine the three of us at Rottnest.
17: Oh, that'd be fun. Do it. OB. With a
0: couple of quokkas.
1: Yes. Yeah, why don't we do that? I mean, that would be great, wouldn't it? Because you're reaching out to people as well.
0: And we could say we've had an overseas trip. There you go.
1: Yeah, and we could meet a few people, which would be good.
0: Let's head out to Kelmscott on the talkback line, on the astral talkback line. Joining us from Kelmscott, one of our favourites, Norma. G'day, Norma.
18: G'day. How are you going, Rusty and Lady Clairvoyant?
0: Very well. Tracy's very good. Norma, you're a four.
18: Oh, what does that mean? Nothing.
0: No, it's good.
1: Do you know, I was thinking about you about a fortnight ago when I was at home. And I'd spoken to you, I don't know, a week earlier, and I was thinking about you, and I had these good feelings about you, Norma. I got to thinking about you in my house. So it's going well. I mean, there's still a few struggles around, but you've managed to come through it. And you know, it's now about moving forward with a few new endeavours on what you want to do. I mean, I think you're doing exceptionally well, in your overcoming of all your obstacles and things in life. Remembering it's about getting outdoors as much as you possibly can.
0: Good weather this week too, Norma. We're getting some 25s later in the week. Good time to sit out in the sun.
18: I've just been out there to hang the washing on the line. I'll tell you what, it's not cold. It's cold.
0: Yeah, it's cold tonight. Yeah, wait till it gets to 25. I think Thursday, Wednesday, Thursday should be nice.
18: Yeah, I'll get my bathers on. I'll get the bikini on.
1: Yeah, why not? Go for it. Woohoo. No, you've done really, really well. And I had some great feelings about you, and you're overcoming things in a tremendous way. Now, I guess it's all about moving forward, isn't it? Do you have a, I mean, your network of people around you is good, and there's something about doing something up around your home or moving forward with that. And, you know, I've often talked to you about a small trip or going away somewhere. I believe that will be organised at some point when you can do it. But I'm feeling good about you. I was feeling good about you then. I've picked a moose for Norma, which is about intelligence and surveying.
0: A moose. Alex Pierce.
1: Yeah, the moose is like is brilliant, because Norma will be honing in on her masculine side to get through.
0: Okay. So you got to toughen up, is it? You got to get the tough side. I'll tell you what, he did very well the other night in a losing team. He could hold his head high, the moose. Very good, Alex Pierce.
1: Yes.
18: Thank you, Norma. Mate.
0: Get out in that sun during the week. Always good to hear from you. Yeah. There you go. Norma in Kelmscott. It's got a beautiful garden out there. Beautiful garden. We'll do one more text before we take a break. It's 133-882 is the talkback number. Give us a call. 133-882. You can text us 0487999882, but I'd rather you call 133-882. Next one on our list, another nice part of the world, Trace, Sorrento.
1: Oh, I love that.
0: Kim's in Sorrento, and Kim is a nine.
1: Kim. Hi, Kim. We're doing one more text.
0: Yeah, text. Yes, please.
1: Okay. For Kim, again, there are some big decisions coming through. It's all about communication for Kim. And, you know, here we go. You'll need to communicate your inner thoughts and feelings to your partner, as this will ensure that it's happy and lasting. It's been a bit difficult for you, I think, in terms of moving forward, you know, three steps forward, two steps back. But the interesting thing about this is that, you know, you've got what it takes to go all the way to the top, or you can find a cubbyhole and stop off for a while in order to contemplate things. And that's exactly what you're doing now. I think you're sat in a nice position. There's been a bit of a hurt around you, but you'll overcome that. So get your feet on the ground and take the next 4 weeks to think, you know, think it through and feel it through. And I could see some type of I have this block or something near the ocean. I'm not quite sure whether you're going to be building on it or doing something with it, but I can see a block of land or something near the ocean, which I feel that you'll end up near water. And I've picked the rhino for Kim.
0: Nice. It's big.
1: I've put big under it.
0: Yeah, it's a big rhino.
17: Big horn.
1: And it often comes up when you're thinking about going into a new job or thinking of going down a new pathway, which is what Kim's doing.
0: And they charge, don't they, rhinos?
1: Yeah.
0: Pull the ground.
1: Yeah, they do.
0: Ready to charge, Kim. There you go, Kim in Sorrento. I want to do one more before we take a break. I'm going to quickly go to Willerton, another great part of the world. Christine is doing on the text line from Willerton, and Christine is a nine.
1: Another nine.
0: Yeah, got a few nines today.
1: Now, Chris is a little bit different on that. There are some things that are sort of hanging in the balance there. I think across the board, nines will probably find that they are going through ups and downs and sort of contemplating, you know, almost like the Wheel of Fortune, which way do I go? Sometimes when I get this, you can be sat there for a little while, and it can take a few weeks before things actually take off and you find the pathway that you need to go down. Don't worry about that. Fill it in with other things. Go out, go swimming, go and do a few of the things that you want to do, because it's all about enjoyment in Chris's life at this point in time. There's, you know, a lovely, nice partner and or a companion coming in around you that could have been there for a while. And I feel that you're going to enjoy yourself. In fact, I see you a lot, doing a lot of things by the water. Some type of trip that you'd like to go on, but you haven't quite made a decision on that yet. Take your time. There's no need to rush. And I could see like a river. Yeah, I think that's probably right. It seems to be like a river to me. And I've picked the salmon.
0: Oh, the river and then the salmon.
1: Yeah, and then the salmon.
0: That?
1: Yeah, yeah. I'm often in tune with where I go to.
0: Yeah, yeah.
1: As I move down
0: the
1: different
0: salmon.
1: Different pathways when I'm, yeah. You know, I can be reading from four avenues when I'm doing this. So.
0: And he's a beautiful colour, Christine. He's a golden colour and it's a big splash from where he's leapt out of the water.
1: It often comes up when you've got challenges in your life, and because they swim upstream. So, you know, when you're faced with challenges, it'll come up and it brings decisions, but you sort of know where you're going. You've just got to get there. That's how I see it.
0: And that's that pathway, isn't it?
1: Yeah.
0: It's not always downstream.
1: No, well, we all hit it at times
0: where we have to
1: go forward with that.
0: And just you got to remember, a bad time helps us really appreciate a good time.
1: Yeah. Well, we're here for enjoyment, aren't we?
0: Yep.
1: We're here to have a good time.
17: Rusty and Tracy, I was just going to say, it's not often that we get the opportunity to truly connect with the spiritual realm and to have any of those questions or things answered within us. And right now, we do have a couple of lines free.
0: Now's the time.
17: So now is the perfect time for you, the listener, to get involved, to give us a buzz on 133-882 and chat with Tracy and connect with the spiritual realm and answer any unanswered questions or niggling things that you've got going on.
0: And a lot of people are frightened about coming on the radio with us, and I can assure you, don't be.
17: No.
0: We'll have fun, but we never laugh at our audience. We do love you, and if we can help you in any way, you know that we will.
17: Tracy's laughing at me because I'm silly.
1: That's true, because I said to someone, why don't you come on and talk to us? A lot of people
0: are worried about it, and they shouldn't be. Go on, give us a call, 133-882. You've been thinking about it for years.
17: Yeah.
0: Get on the phone, give us a buzz. 133-882. 18 minutes away from 1 o'clock, 17 degrees outside. We're heading to 20. Happy Father's Day to all the fathers out there. And getting up to 23 tomorrow, but overnight, keep the donors on. It's getting down to 8.
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0: Okay, after the magic that Andy is, he's my Sonic Sherpa. If you're trying to call in now, you won't get through. The switchboard is completely lit up. We've got all lines are booked. So just hold off for a moment, 133-882. I want to do one last text. If we can quickly, Trace.
1: Yep, go.
0: Because it's all the way to the goldfield, 600 kilometres east of us, where we're sitting right now, and it's to Steve in Kalgoorlie. Steve is a two.
1: Okay. Now, twos, again, it's a big time for twos. It's a big time in the world, actually, as we move through everything, and you'll notice that with the happenings. Because at the moment, we're on what I call a universal hookup, which has been going for the past 20 years, and that means we're on programming. So we hit it once every 600 to 800 years, and that's where we are now.
0: Wow.
1: Yeah. Honestly, it's such a big time. That's why you'll notice that, and it could even bring the Ark in on it, the Ark Covenant, which a covenant is a cover on something. And that's where it levels mountains and lays waste to regions, exactly what it's doing.
0: Oh, Nepal.
1: Yep. It'll rip through the whole thing because it's a hookup on that. Anyway, for Steve, some big decisions there. There's possibly a move. I think you might be in two minds about that though. There's always things coming to you where you are. You've always got something going on, but I do feel that you want to start focusing on some peaceful time or mixing and mingling, you know, things around, juggling things. I feel that there's some very happy times, a bit of travel, but I didn't think anything big. And I can also see you going to the snow at some point in time. It's a lovely time for you. So really enjoy that, Steve. Pay attention to who's around you. That will be important. I've picked the alligator for Steve. It suits him quite well.
0: Very good. I can't wait to get up there, mate. I'll be up there for the race round. We'll be up there very, very soon. First week in or second week in.
1: Yeah, I think I get some really great things for this guy.
0: Oh, I love the goldfields. That red dirt. Okay. I love it. Absolutely love it. On the line now. Now, I'm going to be quick here, Trace.
1: Yep, I'm going.
0: We've got so many callers. I'm sorry, we're not going to be too quick on our calls, but we've got to move through here.
1: I'll move through.
0: Cherie or Sherry joins us from Osborne Park. Have I got it right,
24: Hello.
0: Sherry?
24: Cherie.
0: I was right the first time. There you go. Always go with your first instinct, though, I reckon. Sherry's A1.
1: Okay, interesting.
0: Cherie.
1: Because I've got limited time, is there anything you'd like to know?
24: Not really.
1: Okay. With the one, it's all about the leadership. They're quick, clever, a lot of contemplation for you at this point in time. A lot going on with family. And I don't know, I was thinking that someone might be going through a bit of a rough time around you, which is sort of impacting, I think. But you'll need to bring the focus back to yourself, and you can do that by balance. It's all got to come back to you and what you want to do. You'll be very much moving from yourself at this point in time, Sherry. So any decisions, because you're a nonconformist, are going to have to come from yourself. So you're going to be balancing those emotions out. But about 6 weeks from now, you're really on top with things. So you'll have a good feeling on that. I've picked the dolphin for Cherie.
0: Yep.
1: It's all about getting out near water for her, and so she can, you know, being a head person, you've got to get away from that.
0: Yeah, and they're very clever, dolphins.
1: Yeah.
0: Go ahead with porpoise, Cherie.
24: Thank you.
0: Good on you there, Cherie in Osborne Park. Now, we're going to East Frio, another great part of the world.
1: I love that.
0: Joanne joins us in East Frio. Joanne is a three. Good afternoon, Joanne.
6: Good afternoon.
1: Hi, Jo. It's all about, again, for you, it's about what you want to do and sort of it's out with the old and in with the new. There's a lot going to be going on with some type of course or business for you, and you'll be moving into new endeavours, I feel. You're very, very clever. The spiritual, an old soul, you'll have anything to do with healing. And it's all about, you're an excellent communicator and multi-talented. You know, threes are often the psychic. So, you know, they've got so much going on with dreams and things in your life and being pinpointed to where you want to be. And I'm getting this lady coming in around you that's sort of, I don't know, maybe religious or something. So there's a lot of new people to come through for you, which doesn't surprise me because you're always out there with people. I've picked the alligator.
0: Oh, twice.
1: Again,
0: very
1: yeah.
0: Good. Okay.
1: Strong. This person's very, you're very strong, so.
0: Excellent. There you
6: Thank
0: go, Joanne.
6: Can you tell me, we're about to sell a business or close down, so
1: moving
6: that
1: into,
6: could go either way.
1: Yeah, moving into new endeavours. I think I mentioned that, didn't I, to you? Yeah.
6: Yes.
1: You've got to make your mind up as to whether you want to or not, because you could hold on for a bit longer. I think I'd move forward.
0: There you go.
6: Thank you very much.
0: And she said it with conviction too, Joanne. When she says that, I'd take it on board. Very, very good. Good luck with it all. Let us know how you go. Drew's on the line in Hilton. G'day, Drew.
7: Hello.
0: How are you, mate? Drew's a seven, Trace.
1: Oh, the first seven. Seven's a great number. You know, it's all about mystical wise. You know, the seven moves in and out of things at sometimes a slower pace, because it's so much about spiritual. You know, the seven can often find themselves, with themselves, actually. So, you know, the friends they'll choose on one hand because of the past life in so much of the leadership. Now, I've picked for you, it's about contemplation for you, Drew, and thinking about what you want to do. Again, take your time on that. There's no need to rush. It's a great time for abundance and for some wonderful surprises to come in. You'll find that surprises come. They will be structured, though, but they'll come at times during the next few months. There's a small trip to come. That won't be until next year. But, you know, it's a great time abundance-wise, so don't be afraid to reach out for that. And, you know, lots of thinking on your part. Try not to overdo it on that too much or you'll drain yourself. And I've picked... you need to watch your own energy level there a little bit. I've picked the bear for Drew. He's got
0: coming
1: big
0: out of hibernation.
1: Yeah, well, the bear can also stand for big things too, because it's big.
0: Okay, so big things are coming.
1: Yeah, yeah.
0: They're big when they stand up, aren't they?
1: Well, it's been a long time for Drew, because he's had lots of long stops and starts. So.
0: All right, how's that, Drew?
7: Yeah, perfect.
0: Good on you, mate. Very good. And what a wonderful suburb too, Hilton. That's the home of...
1: I grew up there.
0: Sorry, Brad Hardy.
1: I grew up, Brad Hardy lived at the back of me.
0: There you go. It's an amazing small world. When he joins us from down that way a bit, North Frio. Still heading around the Frio area. G'day, Wend. Wend's a four.
1: Hello there.
8: Yes. Hello.
1: How are you? Is there anything you'd like to know?
8: Nothing in particular, just general things, yeah.
1: Okay, a lot to do with family going on there. I mean, it's all about other people's emotions around you, I think, and how they're feeling, what they're going through. So you'll find that you'll be constantly checking on them during the next few months as to how people are moving in and out. Otherwise, they'll stay quiet. I can see you like moving towards something after taking contemplation. You've got to think things through, but you've also got to be happy about the people who are around you. And you'll find in your life, if you're not comfortable with that, it's not going to work. So take some time to think about whether you're comfortable with that and also where you want to go. There is an offer coming to you, but it won't be until more towards the end of the year. I also felt you might be contemplating doing some renovations or some work around your home. I mean, that would work as well if you wanted to. Take your time with your colours and things. It is an interesting time for you. The next 18 months will bring some prizes your way. I've picked the antelope for you, which is all about climbing.
0: Oh. Well, nice looking answer like two just quietly went. It's an absolute beauty.
1: Okay.
0: There
24: and
0: you
24: I'm
0: go.
24: Just doing some painting at home.
0: Oh, you might be climbing the ladder to do some painting.
1: I could see colours. So.
0: Be careful on the ladder, Wendy. Be careful.
1: All the best. Enjoy.
0: Good on you. Wendy in North Freo there. And now we're off to Innaloo near Scarborough, joined by Nicole, who's an eight. G'day, Nicole.
9: Hello. How are you going? Thank
0: really
9: you.
0: Really well. Our pleasure.
1: Nice to speak with you. Is there anything you'd like to know?
9: I'm not sure. Just in general, I suppose, like,
1: I
9: don't know what's going to come up. Yeah, what do you think?
1: Well, I think there's a lot coming up for you, but it's been a bit of a stalemate. So you're almost, I'm picturing you on the runway, you know, like a plane that's ready to take off, but you've been there for a little while. That can be possible. I think it's about something to do with, you know, it's been a difficult time, but you're not one to get down. You'll move through that with gusto. It's a lovely time for your home and lots of abundance coming with some big surprises there. So don't be afraid to like buy a lotto ticket or move out of your space. It's all about you moving out of your space at this point in time. Some lovely people to meet and some nice surprises and offers will come from that. So move forward with it. And I've picked the giraffe for you.
0: Yeah.
1: Which is height.
0: Probably one of, just quietly, one of your best drawings, can I just say?
1: You reckon?
0: Yeah, it looks a cross between a mouse and a worm.
1: Doesn't say much for me, does it?
0: But the word's there, giraffe's there. That's the main thing. Good on you, Nicole.
9: Thank you very much.
0: Have a lovely afternoon. Bye. And one more before we take a break. Emerald. Oh, what a beautiful name from West Leederville. Mm. And Emerald
24: Hello.
0: Is a nine.
24: Hello.
0: G'day. I love your name.
24: Thank you.
1: Is it a nine that you...
0: Yes. Emerald's
24: no, it's a
0: nine.
24: Four.
1: Is it a four?
24: No, I'm a four. Yes.
1: Number four? Wow. This is a very special life for you. I mean, no wonder you've got that name. And you probably like those as well. It's very much about the spiritual. Almost everything you do, you know, and you've been through a lot recently with people around you. So you've had to reevaluate. You'll notice you're going through a process of reevaluating your life, with who you want around you and what you don't. And that is completely normal. We move in and out of things at different times. So it's very much a contemplative time. There's some travel coming up. It's an exciting time for you, but it will move with stops and starts. So don't worry if you find yourself pacing yourself as you're going through. I can see you doing some hiking down the track. I mean, you love life and you like to get out there. There's some type of business that you might get into a bit further down and it will be from who you meet. But then you are ambitious and a leader and it will bring your charismatic side to the fore as well. I'm feeling good. I think you'll have a nice time. Follow your intuition. I've picked the owl for you. You've got to listen to yourself here. It's really important.
24: Thank you. That's great. Thank you very much.
0: And Emerald, just quickly, what do your friends call you? Is it M, like for short, or Emma, or is it just Emerald?
24: It's just Emerald.
0: I like
24: it. Just Emerald.
0: Very nice name.
24: Thank you.
0: Well done. Thank you there in West Leederville. Emerald there on the line. Trace, always good to catch up
1: and
0: with you.
1: You guys.
0: Now, there's a couple on hold, which you're going to do when you leave here. So, Brett and Norma, don't go anywhere. Tracy's going to give you your own private reading. How good is that? So, you stay right where you are. Thank you to everyone that participated there today. And we'll catch you possibly next week, I think.
1: No worries.
0: Or the week after.
1: Thanks for having It'll me. Happy there. Father's Day, everyone.
0: Good on you, Trace. There you go, Trace.
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13: That crash on Great Northern Highway is closed northbound at West Swan Road in Bellis, with police and ambulance on site. Traffic's heavy on the approach, so avoid the area. That debris has been cleared on the Kwinana Freeway southbound at Russell Road in Atwell, but that truck breakdown remains on the Kwinana Freeway northbound before Mill Point Road at South Perth. Left lane is closed and a couple of emergency works remain. Wanneroo Road in both directions at Bissett Way in Hammersley and Southwestern Highway and the Abernathy Road intersection in Byford. I'm Nadia Scurria on Perth's traffic leader, 6PR.
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0: That was fantastic. That was one of the busiest sessions ever on the Astral Pilot. Don't worry about that. And we'll get Trace back in to do that. I think maybe next week or the week after, one or the other. 17 degrees outside. I hope your Father's Day is going well. One of the great dads in Perth coming in to join us for the next hour. Brad Short will be with us. Very much loved by his girls. And his dad, John, is another legend, John Short. A cheerio out there to John on Father's Day. So Brad Short will be with us next. We'll do a bit of On This Day. More of your calls, more of your text messages. And don't forget, nominate for the Carrington's Gorilla Music Quiz, which will be in our final hour. We're also going to find out a bit more about Theatre 180. We're going to catch up with them and find out what their latest productions are, where to get tickets and whatnot. Love your texts. 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And if you have any questions about motoring, new or used, or anything to do with cars, call us now, 133-882 for Bradshaw.
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17: Good afternoon, I'm Jamel Wells. Miracle rescues are continuing in Nepal, with an Australian expert now on the ground trying to evacuate trapped workers. Nelson Scott reports from Kathmandu.
18: A 64-year-old Nepali woman has been pulled alive from her mud-covered house 10 days after devastating floods. She's been airlifted to Kathmandu and is receiving treatment. Hundreds of workers remain trapped in hydropower tunnels in the country's north. Three employees have now been rescued from the site. Renowned Australian geologist Arnold Dix is now on the ground near the Tibetan border after previously directing operations from Victoria. Mr. Dix and his team are probing the deep shafts of the tunnels for air, desperate to find more people still alive. Nelson Scott, Kathmandu.
17: The US military says it's carried out strikes on three Iranian oil tankers in the Gulf. Washington claims Tehran earlier targeted two of its Navy ships with missiles. It's a week since the US and Iran resumed attacks. The federal opposition wants people who burn or desecrate the Australian flag to face jail time. The coalition will introduce its National Symbols and Heritage Protection Bill to federal parliament later this year. Liberal leader Angus Taylor has told News 24 the legislation is also to protect monuments.
19: It's time to stand up for Australia, our heritage, our history. Look, it's not beyond criticism, of course, but graffiti and paint and so on monuments that are part of our history, the burning of our flag, is just completely unacceptable.
17: The federal government's being encouraged to act on New South Wales crime figures living overseas. Police believe gang leaders are orchestrating crimes from thousands of kilometres away. The Attorney General's being urged to hurry through Interpol red notice applications for underworld kingpins. Tributes are continuing for former Liberal MP Peter Katsimbanis, who died yesterday, aged 60. Mr. Katsimbanis served in the parliaments of Western Australia and Victoria and was a prominent Greek Australian. Former WA Liberal MP Peter Collier says he'll be remembered as a great man.
20: To me, Pete was a loyal foot soldier. I knew that if I was in the trenches at any time, if I turned left or right when those Exocet missiles were going over the top, he'd be there. I'm going to miss that.
17: Parts of southeast Queensland remain under a 24-hour fire ban. High temperatures are expected to start easing tonight. In finance, one Australian dollar buying 72 US cents.
23: 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Improve your property while cutting down on the dust, mud and maintenance of a gravel or sand surface. 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
17: The first of the quarterfinal places are up for grabs at the US Open. Craig Gabriel reports.
21: This is the only major out of the four where Carlos Alcaraz and Tommy Paul have not met. Alcaraz won every other time and overall has a 6-2 record against the American. Paul last won in August 23 on hard court. Alcaraz says it's complicated playing Paul but looks forward to it.
28: I'm excited.
21: Daniel Medvedev goes Alcaraz in against Francis Tiafoe, holding a 6-1 record. Daniil beat him this year in Brisbane and previously at the US Open. Ben Shelton takes on what seems to be a rejuvenated Stefanos Tsitsipas, and Aryna Sabalenka will play the fans and Taylor Townsend. Craig Gabriel, New York.
17: In this afternoon's NRL, Parramatta has a 16-10 halftime lead over the Dragons. Later, the Panthers take on the Tigers. North Melbourne defender Luke McDonald says he backs the club's decision to remove the senior coach. Alistair Clarkson was sacked on Wednesday ahead of the final season of his 5-year contract. You're up to date. That's the latest news and sport.
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13: Great Northern Highway is still closed northbound at West Swan Road in Bellis due to an earlier on crash. Police and ambulance are on site with traffic heavy on the approach to avoid the area. That truck breakdown remains on the Kwinana Freeway northbound before Mill Point Road in South Perth with the left lane closed there. Emergency works across Wanneroo Road in both directions at Bissett Way in Hammersley and South Western Highway in the Abernathy Road intersection in Byford. Left lane is closed there. No other major delays around the rest of Perth. I'm Nadia Scuria on 6PR.
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17: Cloudy but mostly fine overnight, getting down to 8 degrees. Monday, mostly sunny with southeasterly winds and a top of 23. Looking further ahead, Tuesday, partly cloudy, 22. Wednesday, partly cloudy with a top of 23 degrees. Thursday, partly cloudy with a top of 25 degrees. Friday, mostly sunny with a slight chance of a late shower and a top of 24.
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22: The Freestyler. Here he is. Bit of catch-up action.
0: It's a lovely bit of music, this, isn't
22: it?
0: Sure
22: it is, Russ. Yes. Good call. You selected this.
0: Yeah, do you like it?
22: I love it.
0: It just sort of keeps building.
22: It does.
0: And the guitar.
22: Yes. There it goes. Sounds like a Dobro, which is like a steel guitar.
0: Yeah. There's a bloke that plays it in Fremantle.
22: Yes.
0: He's very good at it. I'll get his name later. He's one of the best buskers in Australia. And does the blues festivals everywhere.
22: I often get dry eyes and quite thirsty when I'm down there listening to that music, you know what I mean, Bradley Short.
0: Yes, just to be able to sneak across and...
22: Yeah, get something to eat.
0: Yeah, sometimes you need to do that. Sometimes you need to do it. Now, we want more of your text messages, 0487 999 882, but better still, give us a call. We're taking calls on anything to do with motoring, whether you're looking at buying a car, whether you're looking at selling a car, whether you want to know the value of a car, whatever your question is about motor vehicles, call now because it's that time of the week.
22: Drive. With Brad Short.
0: That's right. Brad Short is in the driver's seat. Happy Father's Day to you, my friend.
1: Well, thank you. And I heard you give John a quick shout out just before the news. Yeah, we were out together this morning with one of the beauties and her partner, and we had a bit of breakfast down at the new cafe at the Wacker. Very nice.
0: Oh, right, the Wacker.
1: Yeah, Win Run or something it's called.
0: Yeah, yeah. I'm amazed at that water park. That's going to be a hit this summer.
1: Yeah.
0: It's a great development, isn't it?
1: I remember one Sunday last summer.
0: Yep.
1: And I caught the, I was going somewhere after I'd been on with you, and I caught a
0: cat bus. Yes.
1: And had to walk through the car park opposite the Wacker.
0: Yep.
1: And kids screaming and yelling and having a fantastic time. It was amazing.
0: Yeah, it's very good. I take the cat bus from here when I wrap here and then go across to the game like last Thursday.
1: Yep.
0: But unfortunately until 4 o'clock, it doesn't go to Mallagarrett Bridge, so it pulls up right near the Wacker, and I had to walk from the Wacker to the footy. But it was lovely. I met a couple with Hawthorn scarves on, lovely couple, Brian and Desi is her name, Desiree, and we chatted the whole way, walked nice and slowly, and I showed them my old school, and this is Gloucester Park. It was a bit of a walking tour of East Perth, but gee, it was good. Like, that area is just spectacular when you look at cities across the world. It is fantastic. Don't you reckon?
1: Oh, unbelievable.
0: Very hard to beat.
1: Unbelievable.
0: Very hard to beat. In from Leslie on the text line. I was just talking about, I'm trying to think of his name, is the busker down in Frio. Leslie thinks it might be Lucky Oceans. It's not Lucky Oceans.
1: He wouldn't be busking Lucky Oceans.
0: No. I love watching Lucky. I actually get to see Lucky a fair bit at Ellington's Jazz Club.
8: Great bloke.
1: Does he play there a bit, does he?
0: He does.
1: Oh.
0: On the slide guitar.
1: That's a date, mate.
0: No, Leslie, I'm a massive fan of Lucky, but no, it's not Lucky. Someone will know. 133-882. Grey hair, ponytail at the back, gruff voice, and just the best bit of, what are they called?
8: Dobro.
0: Dobro.
8: D-O-B-R-O.
0: Yeah, and it's got that just that specific sound to it, isn't it?
8: Yeah, it's like a steel bowl within an acoustic guitar.
0: A bit like the other one with the...
8: Yeah, that's right.
0: With a freestyling. Keep the calls coming in, 133-882. Love to hear from you today. And if you want to have any questions whatever in regard to motor vehicles, you cannot ask us a silly question. And if you haven't called before, as I said before, when we were talking with Tracy Godfrey, today might be the day for you to do it. Give us a call. Honestly, we're not scary people. 133-882. We'd love to hear from you. We really would. Yes, mate.
1: And just quickly off the bat, Joanne rang last week, had a Dualis, was having engine problems.
0: Yeah, well, how'd you go?
1: Joanne, I've rung you a couple of times during the week and I've left you a message. I'm going to try and call you again in the next couple of days. I know I've got to call you in the morning, but keep an eye out for my call. It ends in 499.
0: 499, okay.
1: And,
0: so it's not someone trying to sell you something.
1: I'm not trying to scam you, not trying to sell you, I'm trying to help you. If you're listening, Joanne, I'll give you a call, in the next couple of days, one morning. And Bronnie from Aurelia will be listening. G'day, Bronnie. Bronnie was in the dealership yesterday. And mentioned to one of our sales guys that she listens to me and you on the radio.
0: Oh, brilliant.
1: Bronnie. Thanks, Bronnie. My mate, Mr. Lilliman, who's listening today, will be very happy.
0: Oh, he's a good man.
1: We might have to get him to cough up a bit for a bit of advertising or something.
0: Mate. You know that.
1: A bit of overtime.
0: But very, very good indeed. Bronnie used to be a name of a cat we had. And I actually named the cat after meeting a wonderful lady in the Gold Bar in Kalgoorlie. And the lady's name was Senator Bronwyn Bishop.
1: Is that right? Gold Bar, Kalgoorlie.
0: How about that?
1: Ashok's Gold Bar.
0: Good is that?
1: I'll be there in a few weeks.
0: Well, a couple of days later, we got this beautiful little kitten sent up from Perth. It was a little white Russian, and we called her Bronnie. And she was a sweet little cat. There you go. My wife's right into a cat. You know that.
1: We're going to take some calls.
0: 133-882. Join in the fun. 133-882.

0: That'd be a hybrid, Emma, yeah. Now, Emma, if I can just pose a question, and I'm not being creepy, but what sort of accommodation do you have? You live in an apartment, a unit, a house?
1: That's important, isn't it?
0: A house?
2: Yeah, a house with a garage.
0: Because a lot of apartment blocks now, and there's plenty of them around, I live in one myself, they won't allow you to have a plug-in electric for fear of fire. A lot of the corporate bodies won't cop it. So if you,
1: and insurance is part of that too.
0: Correct.
1: Insurance has gone up through the roof if you do put in the charger.
0: So if you've got your own house and you can just plug it into the wall or put the charger on the wall, you're fine there. EVs, it depends on what you need the car to do. But they're certainly more popular.
1: Is it more city driving, Emma, or you'd hit the road and get out a bit?
2: It is city driving, but I do at least once a month, get out, go down south, that sort of thing. So I don't want to be like stopping halfway and having to worry about recharging. That's the thing I have.
1: How far south? Do you go to Albany or?
2: Yeah, no, I was thinking like Margaret River and probably down a bit more down the coast.
0: There's plenty of charging places along the way, and when you get there down Margaret River Way, so I believe. So what I would recommend is Google the map, work out how far it is. What is it, 400 k's to Margaret River?
1: 300? Oh, no, 250.
0: Is it?
1: 300, yeah.
0: So I'd be looking when you're buying a particular car, whatever brand you decide, if you're looking at plug-in electric, I would certainly be asking the question, what is the range? So then you can get from here to there, charge, and come back. Yeah. Andrew's got something to say?
3: Emma, it's Andy here, Rusty Sonic Sherpa. Now, Emma, there are different types of hybrid. There are hybrid electric cars, but there are also these new ones where the internal combustion engine's very small and it never actually drives the car. All it does is charge up the battery while you're driving on EV charge. So these cars
2: I'm interested in.
3: They're very good. I think Nissan have a few good models out with that technology, and they can go up to 1,000 kilometres or more range, so you have no range anxiety there.
2: So what's that actually called? So you never have to actually physically charge it. It sort of does it itself. Is that right?
3: I believe so, and I believe that the small internal combustion engine never actually drives the car. All it does is charge up the battery. You may or may not have to plug it into the wall. You can ask your dealer about that. But I think if you do have to plug it in, it's very, very infrequently. One other fun fact for you, Emma, is that in the month of August just gone, EV sales in Australia for the first time in history surpassed petrol and diesel cars with 27,000 units sold. Petrol a close second at 26,000 and diesel sold 23,600 units in the month of August.
1: They're coming.
2: Wow.
3: Yeah.
2: Thank you. I really appreciate that information. I'm going to look into that because that for me would be perfect if I didn't have to charge every week or whatever, how often. I could just not worry about it.
3: That's it.
2: Yeah.
1: And Emma, just from first-hand experience, my wife bought a car off Brad. It's a Haval hybrid. And she's thrilled with it. She's absolutely thrilled with it, if it's any help to you.
2: Oh, that's the kind of information
1: experience
2: I need.
1: Yep.
2: Thank you very much, guys.
0: Emma.
2: Have a great
1: day. Emma. Thank you very much.
2: Bye.
1: Emma, 133-882, we're talking motoring.
0: Just before we go to the next call, I will tell you, Hilux has bought out an electric version.
3: I saw that.
0: I'm hearing that they're going onto the mine sites.
3: Mm. That's right.
1: Well, that's going to be a game changer.
0: Yeah.
1: Okay.
3: I saw Glenn Jakovich come in here in his new Toyota Tundra, big ute, the other day.
1: Yeah.
3: And it was like, electric-driven
0: sneaking up behind you.
3: He was.
1: Love it. 133-882. On the line, we've got Chris in Maylands.
0: G'day, Chris.
1: Half of the Maylands team. G'day, Chris.
0: I've been waiting for this call all week.
4: How are the oysters going, champ? Hey, look,
0: did he just champ me?
1: No, he champed you with the oysters. How are the oysters
0: going?
1: Oh,
0: the oysters.
1: Remember
0: I'm
1: you were going to get into
0: oysters? No, I'm working on it. I've got to talk to Jerry. Don't worry about that, Chris. I know how to find you.
1: Good on you,
4: that's
1: mate.
4: Right.
0: And you know how to find me.
4: Look, I'm going into serious geopolitical territory here, guys. So just
0: look out.
4: Nah, look, this is just an EV question as well. Look, the PLA and the CCP and Xi Jinping decide to invade Taiwan tomorrow, which is his promise he's going to do it by 2030. Whether it happens or not is irrelevant. But has the Australian government or those in the motor industry or those in the have come up with a plan B on what

0: they're going to do with millions and millions of imports, especially in parts to do and batteries and everything else that goes to do with China? Have they come up with some sort of way of protecting the industry to actually manufacture the stuff here? So if all these thousands of people are buying EVs here and there's no way of fixing the bastards when they, you know, run out of whatever, then we're all stuffed. And that's just it. They're just, it's going to be an absolute disaster. Surely there should be some sort of backup in case that happens. In fact, I reckon it will. But that's just my theory, and I'm just wondering what you think about it.
1: Are we ahead of the game here, Brad?
2: What I think is vehicle manufacturing in Australia is dead. Dead and buried. You're getting the odd ex-car factory that's doing right-hand drive conversions on American cars and the like. But mainstream manufacturing in Australia will never, ever be wound back the other way.
3: Chris,
2: that's my opinion.
3: Plan B here, mate. Fear not, because I've got a milk crate on the front of my BMX and I'll give you a dink down the shops, mate, when all the cars stop working. So don't worry about it.
0: No, no, hey, look, I'll take you on that. As long as there's a dozen oysters in it.
1: Don't, mate, we're working on those oysters. He's very busy at the moment.
2: Leave it with me, Chris. I haven't forgotten you.
1: I've
2: got to talk to my mate, Mr. Fraser, who was in here last week, and I'll bet you he can organise something for me.
1: Oh, the Maylands pair they are. Chris and Brad, they are a couple of rippers. Thanks for your call, Chris. 133-882 is our number. 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Happy Father's Day to all the dads.
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1: The Tap Doctor!
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1: The Tap Doctor!
0: Go on then, give us one more. 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
1: The Tap Doctor!
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9: 24 minutes after 1 o'clock, still 17 degrees outside. It says here it feels like 17.1. I don't think it does. When I was out there earlier, it was 17 degrees. I felt like about 14.
10: It was frosty when I got here and sat out the front waiting to get lit in.
9: I think that computer tricks us sometimes. It really does. Getting down to 8 overnight, pretty cool, and then back up to 23 tomorrow. Now, we were chatting earlier about the busker in Frio, yeah. And Leslie sent in, sorry, fellas, I didn't hear the word busker, but really enjoying your show. Leslie, we love having you as part of the program here on The Catch-Up. My right-hand man here, the Sonic Sherpa, has gone to work for you and me, Leslie, because sometimes I just forget names. I remember the bloke, I can see him, ponytail, grey hair, steel guitar. You found out who it is?
10: Chucky the Blues.
9: Chucky.
10: There you go.
9: Exactly what it is. Can we have a little listen, Andy? Yeah. Chucky?
10: Of course we can. So good.
9: Old style blues.
10: Yeah.
9: Chucky, they're in Frio. If you're down in Frio, give him a little bit extra. He's a good man. He does his best down there busking. And you will also see him at most of the blues festivals right across WA. Chucky, the name has come back. Thank you, Leslie, for trying. And thank you to everyone else that was trying to think of the name of our great busker down there in Frio. In on the text line, I've got it here. Here we go. Now, you were chatting earlier about Bronny.
10: Yep.
9: And I've got a text in from Holmesy. You ready for this?
10: Yep.
9: Bronny is my missus. And we are very happy with our Outlander and wish we could have got Brad, the great man, to sign my 6PR hat. Oh. How about that? Great service, great yard, Good on you, 6PR and Morley Mitsubishi. You can't get better than that from Holmesy. Yeah.
10: Well, thanks, Holmesy. I appreciate that. If you haven't picked your car up yet, when you come to pick it up,
9: bit of signing.
10: Let the salesman know who dealt with you. Paul dealt with you. Tell Paul to let me know when you're coming so I can make sure I'm in the dealership.
9: Fantastic.
10: And I'll sign your hat.
9: Good on you, mate. Because you're out and about a lot.
10: I'm in and out.
9: Yeah. So you got to give him plenty of warning, Holmesy. But if the two walls can line up,
10: As I said, just let Paul know when you're coming and I'll make sure I'm there to say good day.
9: Good on you, mate. And in from Murray, going on from your previous caller, when the Chinese have control of all of our vehicles, transport in this country will be at their control, parts, technology to make the cars do what they want, and they can grind us to a halt. That's from Murray. What do you think?
10: Okay, Murray. Yes and no, because it's not just Chinese cars. You try and get a part for a BMW or a Benz or a Volkswagen or whatever you want that's not made in China, it's hard work sometimes. And Holden parts, because Holden left the country, and we're still a Holden approved service agent, we're having trouble getting Holden parts. So, you know, all this fallacy about China wanting to control our lives and our car market, all they want to do is be number one. That's all they want to do. They want to sell as many cars as they can.
9: Do they want to be number one, two, three, four, and five, and six?
10: Well, they do because they've got enough brands to do that.
9: Yeah, that's what I'm saying.
10: Right.
9: That's the concern.
10: And they're going to dislodge a number of what you would call mainstream.
9: Oh, but people that love their Mitsubishis, people that love their Toyotas, they'll stick with a lot of those companies.
10: They will. They will. We've got the new Pajero Sport coming out. It's been released, but we don't have them in stock yet, but we'll have them soon. I think late November, early December.
9: Yep.
10: But we've got people coming in to have a look at them already, and there'll be Pajero buyers that will come to have a look at that.
11: Yep. Now, is that the Pajero Sport or the new Pajero?
10: Oh, Pajero, sorry.
11: Yeah. They're unreal. They're really good.
9: Very good.
11: But I was just going to say, on the back of that, if you don't like the Chinese brands and you're a bit concerned about, hey,
9: don't
11: they might
9: one.
11: Brick it. Exactly. Don't yeah, buy yeah, one. Yeah. Speak with your wallet. Go and buy one of the other brands. Yeah. Plenty of other good ones.
9: Yeah. And there's some very, very good cars out there. Okay. In from Robin in Greenwood. Serious question for you, Bradley, as the motoring expert, new and used. Hi, guys. I'm selling a one lady owner vehicle as she is elderly and no longer drives. Fair asking price, please. For a 2019.
11: Oh, I'm sorry, I'm just laughing because, of course, your grandma drove a 2019 Kia Rio GT line hatchback, hatch.
9: Well, she might have.
11: Did she?
9: Well, I reckon.
11: Zip down the shops in that thing.
9: I reckon she might have.
11: All right, sorry, I'll be quiet.
9: Oh, dear. Okay. So 2019 Kia Rio GT line hatchback, low kilometres, 25,000 clicks.
12: Right.
9: Perfect inside. Couple of car park marks on the exterior. Oh, I hate that when the trolley's banging your car. From Robin in Greenwood. Okay. What are we talking, mate? What sort of?
10: I think, so I deal in wholesalers, you know?
9: I think the wholesale
10: price on that car is probably 12 or 13 grand.
9: Yep.
10: Which might sound a bit hard at the time. You've got to remember, 2019 is now an old car.
12: Yes.
10: In the car world.
9: Wow.
10: Finance companies, won't lend full term on to most people on that car. It's out of new car warranty. Majority of the cars we sell at Morley Mitsubishi have balance of new car warranty, and we target the cars we put in our yard based on the fact that most of them have balance of new car warranty.
9: Okay.
10: And that's what people are looking for.
9: So that's about 7 to 10 years depending on the make.
10: Yeah.
9: Correct?
10: So that would have had a 7-year warranty or 5-year warranty when it was new. But even
9: some of the Kias had 10, didn't they?
10: No.
9: No?
10: Maybe now, but not then.
9: Okay.
11: Brad, how much did you say that's worth? About 12?
10: Yep.
11: That's pretty good for a 2019 Kia Rio GT line, because you could drive one away new back in 2019 for $21,990. So that's not too much depreciation at all. I think that's quite reasonable. And that's a wholesale price. Clean it up and sell it on the Quokka newspaper or whatever there is, and you might get a bit more.
10: Exactly.
9: There you go. Very good, Robin. There you go for the Kia Rio GT line hatchback. In another text for you, Brad. Give us a call, 133-882. If you've got any questions about motoring, 133-882. The big man's here on Father's Day. He's popped in, and he's happy to take any of your calls on any question. Now, Brad, click and collect. Serious question. With Chinese cars taking over the Australian roads, should the Labor Party of Australia start handing out BYD at 03s as party membership incentives, or is that still too expensive for Labor?
10: Someone's having a go there. Someone's having a go there. I think what they should do is give out Geelys.
9: Are they good?
10: The Geelys? They're not as good as a Great Wall.
9: Yeah, yeah. So Great Wall better? Nudge, nudge, wink, wink, say no more.
10: It's a personal opinion, you know what I mean?
9: Very good.
10: G'day, Tim, by the way.
9: Cars are very personal, aren't they?
10: They are. And that's the thing when people buy a car. It is an emotional decision. When they come in, some people will come into your dealership and look at the product we got, and it just doesn't fit them.
9: Yeah.
10: You know, and they go down the road and they look at an opposition product to us, and they get a warm, fuzzy feeling, and that's what they buy.
9: All right, serious question for you.
10: Mm-hmm.
9: More and more cars, when I ever look out of our car park at our real estate agency, I always look out, and quite often I'll see 9 out of the 10 cars being the colour white. Now, there used to be a lot more colour on our roads. Are more and more people just not caring less about colour and just saying, I'll just take the cheapest option, which is white usually?
10: I think we went through a period of that. I think it's going back the other way.
9: To colour again.
10: Yeah, if you have a look, my Sherpa, at the Morley GWM website and have a look at the pictures of the Aura. We've got a new little car, electric car called the Aura. And
9: what
10: they take your pick.
9: Okay.
10: Pink, a sort of a limey green, you know. People are going back to the more funky and odd colours, unless they're a fleet operator. The fleet operators are still buying white, silver, etc.
11: And Brad, am I not mistaken, some of these Chinese manufacturers will offer incentives such as you can have any colour you want for the same price. Is this correct, or do you have to still pay more for the anything but white?
10: That's going to be something I'm going to have to review and come back to you.
9: Very good.
11: Circling back, Geely or Geely, however you pronounce it, the top-selling motor in Japan, top-selling motor car in China in 2025 was the Geely or Geely EX2, which I believe is selling like hotcakes here in Australia.
9: How much are they?
11: I think
9: roughly ballpark.
11: I'll have a look and tell you. In a
9: okay, second. A lot of homework being done by you two, by my motoring expert and his second opinion.
10: I'm a bit worried I'm going to get the shunt.
9: No, you are not.
10: No, Bradley, come on, he's only
9: helping out. It's all fun. 0487 999 882 is the text number. You can call us 133 882. Now, if you want to learn something today, between 7 PM and midnight tonight, the show where you're guaranteed to learn something about the world and WA and history.
11: Infotainment.
9: Yes, and have a good laugh and listen to some great music. The great man, Harvey Deegan, who's up and about after last Thursday. I haven't seen him so up and about.
10: He's got a spring in his step, hasn't he?
9: Oh, the Hawkman is, that's what we're calling him in here. He's gone straight through to the prelim. He's not even worrying about finals now. He's got a fortnight to think about it. Straight through a prelim, home game, bang, into the GF.
11: Half his luck. Hey, the Geely EX2 starts at 28,000 gorillas. Goes up to about 30.
9: 28K. Okay. There you go. Let me have another look at these notes. We've had a look at the big board out there with the bits of wool and the safety pins.
11: The X-Files.
9: It is like the X-Files.
11: Yeah.
9: It's incredible. WA Mass Choir Festival. There's a few concerts coming up. That's going to be on tonight. Let me see here. Peter Taylor's going to talk movies, including Dolly's first ever film, 9 to 5. How about that? You know, I saw a special there with Jane Fonda. She put that movie together with two of her very, very good friends, Lily Tomlin, and then she invited Dolly Parton on. Dolly said, I'll only come on and do the film if I can sing, if I can produce the soundtrack. And it became her biggest selling record. And she wrote 9 to 5. And apparently every day they'd go in there, she had a different chorus or a different verse for it. And eventually they just narrowed it down to the right one. But, that's a great talent, isn't it?
10: It's a timeless song, isn't it?
9: Absolutely. And everyone can relate to it, working 9 to 5. What else is on tonight? Damien Shepherd will be in talking about,
11: 9 to 5. Jeez, I wish, mate. 7 till 7.
9: Oh, yeah. I'm not a real 9 to 5.
11: No, I wish it was 9 to 5.
9: I'll work any old hours.
11: Yeah.
9: But I don't mind it. I actually like work. Billy Pannell will be in the chat, music history. The theme tonight, of course, is Father's Day. Richard Offen will be in. Sydney Swans, mate. That's the history that they're doing tonight for the AFL. Sydney Swans. The old South Melbourne.
10: How good was it to see Hawthe waiting for Dean Cox in the rooms?
9: Yeah, yeah, yeah.
10: For all the trouble they've had.
9: Yep.
10: And I don't want to get into that, yep. Right?
9: Nah.
10: But good on Coxie and good on the blokes that weren't in trouble for lifting their head and lifting their game. I hope people get behind them.
9: And we don't know how much trouble the other boys are in yet, so let's just let that play itself out. But, yeah, very good that they just kept going forward, and good luck to them because they're playing with emotion, and they've certainly, if anything, I think it's brought that group together.
10: I agree, yeah.
9: Incredible. Imagine if they win it, the flag, off the back of that.
10: Mm.
9: There'll be more clubs staying at the Pullman. Okay, now, John from Balcatta.
10: Thinking about staying there myself next time I go to Melbourne.
9: John from Balcatta texted in, serious business, boys. Okay, hi, Rusty and Brad. And Andy. No, he didn't have Andy either. I just added that in, you know that. But Brad, I have a 2017 Toyota Corolla hatchback. Full logbook history. 112 clicks on the clock. Can you give us a rough price, please, for John in Balcatta?
10: John, I need you to just quickly text back in and tell us what the level it is, whether it's an accent sport, hybrid.
9: Bit more homework there for John.
10: Bit more homework, but if you can get onto us pretty quickly.
9: Yeah, that'd be good.
10: I'll get you an indication.
9: Off. Ballpark, very, very good. So Father's Day, mate, what's your plans?
10: Well, I've had breakfast, as I said.
9: Yeah,
10: what about
9: the afternoon?
10: John.
9: What are you?
10: I might go and have a couple of frothies. Watch the knees in Kalgoorlie because the round's coming up. So
9: yeah,
10: coming
9: up quickly.
10: I've got to be watching the Kalgoorlie races with keen interest. So I'm ready to go for the round.
9: Yeah, yeah. Start the form guide.
10: And a couple of frothies, and then maybe a couple of frothies down at one of the local bars in Maylands, and big feed of spag bog tonight.
9: No oysters.
10: No oysters, Chris, but definitely a big feed of home-cooked spag bog.
9: Very good, very good.
10: Single now, man's favourite.
9: While we're waiting on John from Balcatta, who'll probably come back to us very, very shortly, 0487 999 882. Another one here. Hi, guys. Wondering what my BMW 2019 X1 Sports, tinted windows, dark grey, 67 clicks, excellent condition. What could be worth? Thank you so much for Georgia in Innaloo.
10: Right, Georgia and Innaloo. BMW is not my forte. Off the bat, I would say it's probably high teens wholesale. Again, with BMWs, once they get outside, 3, 4, 5 years old, that prestige market is a hard market.
9: Okay, so it's a difficult one to do, is it?
10: Yeah.
9: Okay. Hi, gents. I have a 2017 X-Trail and looking at upgrading. Any suggestions as to a replacement, please, for Johnny Mandra? 2017 X-Trail.
10: Johnny Mandra, I'd be looking at my favourite at the moment is the Eclipse Cross or an Outlander. Depends if you need 7 seats. If you need 7 seats, you're probably looking at an Outlander. Eclipse Cross is a very – we're pumping a lot of them at the moment. We've got a fleet supplying us with second-hand Eclipse Cross, and they are a cracking
9: car. What's a second-hand one? Rough ballpark figure? How many K?
10: We're selling 24s, 25s.
9: Yep.
10: We have them as cheap as $19,990.
9: Depending on the car.
10: Depending on the K's and the level.
9: That's good.
10: Up to about $24,990.
9: Yeah, yeah, yeah. Brilliant. That's
10: With a balance of a 5-year new car warranty.
9: Wow. That's very, very good. Quick one here. What are your thoughts, guys, on the Cherry and Haval vehicles we're thinking of upgrading for my wife? That's from Paul.
10: Okay. I'm not going to pot Cherry.
9: No.
10: I don't know much about them. We're not a Cherry dealer.
9: You're not a potter anyway.
10: And I have associates that are at Cherry dealership.
9: Yes.
10: So, they tell me they're a very good car. I've seen a few secondhand and what we've had and handled at our yard seem to be a very, very good car. Havel, I'm all in for Havel, as you know. Your wife's got one.
9: Yep.
10: My ex-wife's got one. My daughter's got one.
9: There you go.
10: My best mate's wife's got one. Havel's a very, very good car.
9: There you go. And as I said, my wife's very happy, Paul, with hers, which is a H6.
10: Yours is a H6, yeah.
9: There you go. Very, very good. In from Craig and Avery, we're just talking about Dolly Parton. Dolly Parton's best movie ever was The Best Little Whorehouse in Texas. That's from Craig and Avery. Good movie.
10: Yeah.
9: Very good movie. And
11: Burt Reynolds was in that, I think, as well.
9: Yes. Yeah. What a great actor he
11: fantastic.
9: Was. Yeah, fantastic. Tell Brad that Cannington Cricket Club are having their 100th birthday celebration on October the 3rd. Bradley was a tear-away fast bowler for us, says Burnsy, and we want him there at the 100th birthday celebration.
10: Thank you, Mark. I'll look into that. That'd be great. When is it? October the 3rd.
9: October the 3rd.
10: Oh, hang on.
9: That's Burnsy. A clash.
10: There's a clash of dates there, mate. I don't expect you to move your celebration, but
9: what is it, October the 3rd then? What's on there?
10: Kalgoorlie Cup.
9: Oh, we were just talking about it.
10: I'll be
9: a busy time of the year.
10: I'll be 4 days in.
9: Oh, goodness. And last one, mate, before I let you go. John has come back to us. That is an accent sport.
10: Right. So 217 accent sport at 120 Ks it was about.
9: Just trying to find it here. Yeah. Just as I was about to press on it, you know when the next call comes in? 2017, Toyota Corolla. Hatchback, yeah, John and Belcata, 112 Ks on the clock.
10: $9,000 to $10,000 wholesale trade-in, John.
9: Rough price. There you go, John and Belcata.
11: Brad, Rusty, I was just going to say, you missed an opportunity there. You should have said, what is the accent? This is John. And done a bad accent like that. Anyway, dad jokes. Father's Day, let me do a dad joke. Come on.
9: That is a dad joke. Thank and you. It's a beauty. And happy Thanks. Father's Day Thanks. To you as well, Ed.
10: By the way, boys, just quickly.
9: Yes.
10: Burnsy was 100% bang on.
9: Burnsy?
10: Yeah, I was a tear-away fast bowler.
9: Were you really that quick? Like, yeah. How fast? Like 100 mile an hour or?
10: Oh, I don't know. I was 16 or 17.
9: Were you a bit erratic?
10: I used to rip them through, yeah.
9: And what sort of action? Like Jeff Thompson or Dennis
10: Lee? No, Dennis Lee. Right hand over. Yeah.
11: Swing them? Could you swing them?
9: Big chains?
10: I could swing them.
9: Yeah. Did you have the big chains?
10: Not the big chains.
9: Yeah. You had them?
10: No. Used to bowl like Dennis Lee and bat like, I don't know, Mitchell Stark.
9: Really?
10: Yeah.
9: Okay.
10: In and out real quick or a quick 5:30.
9: You were like a ferret. They come in after the rabbits.
10: Yeah.
9: Okay. One more, mate, before we go. Ever since cars with auto headlights came out, I've noticed more cars than ever driving at night with no lights on.
12: Yes.
9: You're right here. Is it because drivers disable them and can't be bothered looking up how to switch them on, or don't they care anymore? That's from Eddie.
10: I think it's they turn them off to manual and forget to turn them on. See, my car, I leave them on all the time.
11: Me too. Just leave them on.
9: Yeah, yeah, very dangerous not to have them on. But Eddie's right, though. You see it all the time.
11: Dude, I don't want to name the country, but I was in a third world country not that long ago driving along. It's dusk. And I said to the guy, turn your lights on. He goes, no, I won't. It saves fuel. And I said, dude, just turn your lights on, please.
9: No, I would have given him a tip.
11: Mate, I didn't. Don't worry about that.
9: The tip would have been, turn your lights on. It's 16 minutes away from 2 o'clock. Mate, always good to catch up with you. Enjoy your frothies this afternoon.
10: Thanks, boys. Good to be here.
9: And I hope you're back a winner. And I hope to see you again very, very soon. And all the best again to you and your family, the wonderful family, and, of course, to your dad, John.
10: Thanks, boys. Happy Father's Day.
9: There you go. That's been motoring for this weekend. Bradley will be back next week, I believe. So there you go. Plenty more coming your way. And when we come back, we'll look at a little bit of On This Day with a bit of music. Don't forget, register now for the Carrington's Gorilla Music Quiz. Give us a call right now. Say hi to Madeline and say, put my hat in the ring. Put me in the barrel. It's 133-882.
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9: And welcome back. 12 minutes away now from 2 o'clock. Lovely to have your company this afternoon here on 882 6BR on The Catch-Up. On this day, which is
8: on Perth 6BR.
9: Oh, what happened then?
11: That's weird. That's a Zeta being weird. Don't
9: worry about that. On the 6th of September, which is Father's Day today, 12 minutes away from 2, we've got lots of on this day to do, but probably the most poignant one would be this song, which on this day was played back in 1997 on the 6th of September, performed by Elton John.
11: Oh, yeah.
9: He adapted Candle in the Wind to Goodbye England's Rose at the funeral for Diana, Princess of Wales. Here it is.
18: Now in the nave, Elton John sings Candle in the Wind with new words specially written a few days ago by Bernie Taupin.
11: Rusty just told us that.

0: There you go.
1: How did he keep it together to do that? He was great friends with her too.
0: Yeah, that's right.
1: Remarkable.
0: Bernie Taupin. But wow. Bernie Taupin's lyrics, of course.
1: Yeah, amazing there. Back in 1997. So there you go. That song, which was the new version of Candle in the Wind, sold 30 million copies and became the biggest selling single of all time. Well done there. Elton John
0: and
1: there.
0: Do you know the cruel irony? Sorry to cut you off. The cruel irony is nobody's got a CD player anymore, Rusty. So there's 30 million CDs sitting out there purchased in the 90s that nobody can play
1: now,
0: anymore.
1: We just stream it now.
0: Of course. We just stream it.
1: That's what we do.
0: That's right.
1: Okay. Jackie Trent was born on this day, the 6th of September, back in Trent, in England, in 1940. He left us in 2015. English songwriter. Her biggest hit was a duet that she did with her former husband, Tony Hatch. It was a great song. Here it is from 1967.
0: Should be playing any time now. Rusty, oh, here we go. How about that?

0: Oh, there you go. And not long after that, they departed company. But still a very, very good song and lovely people. Massive hit, 1967. In the mid-80s, so 13 years later, they moved to Australia. And they ended up divorcing in 2002. So they were married together for a very, very long time. Oh, yeah. Jackie Trent there, born on this day back in 1940.
1: Yep.
0: Roger Waters.
1: Awesome.
0: Awesome. Born George Roger Waters, born in Surrey, England, on this day back in 1943. Still very much with us. 83 years of age today. Former bass guitarist and vocalist with a UK band. Pink Floyd, you can take your pick. He wrote most of the album, the Dark Side of the Moon. Which one do you want to play?

0: So great album. Stayed in the top 100 for like 25, 30 years, Russ.
1: Amazing. And you know, they didn't perform for years. They hadn't played together since 1981, and then they reformed for Live Aid back in 2005.
0: Wow.
1: What's that? 24 years later. A great mate of ours, Perth-born Simon Reeve, another Dockers tragic, like myself, was born on this day. Happy birthday to you, Simon Reeve. He was on regular on Weekend Sunrise, and of course, It's Academic.
0: Oh yeah, that's a good show. But I like Sunrise, a bit of Sunrise action.
1: Yeah, why not? Simon Reeve. 65 today. Happy birthday, Simon.
0: On your
1: very, mate. Very good. Maisie Gray.
0: She was good.
1: Very distinct voice here.
0: Yeah.
1: Born Natalie McIntyre, born in Canton in Ohio back in 1967. Makes her 59 today. US singer, had a major hit here. Number one back in 2000 with this one.

0: Quite a choke. Very good. Very good. Macy Gray. It was like a big hit.
1: The other night.
0: Yeah, it is. It was a big hit, massive hit for her back then in 2000. Another birthday. This, unfortunately, is a very tragic story. Dolores O'Riordan, born in Ireland in 1971. She left us early in 2018, had a terrible accidental drowning in a bathtub back in the London Hilton back in Mayfair. Terrible. But you'll know the song. You'll know who she is. She's the Irish singer. And she was with the band, the Cranberries.

0: What a great song that was.
1: Yeah.
0: Still is.
1: Massive. Oh, yeah. Massive hit. Very distinct voice. Yeah, talented, absolutely. Another one here, born in Sweden, Nina Persson, 1974. 52 years of age today, still with us, and thank goodness. A vocalist with the Swedish band, The Cardigans. They had a massive hit in 1997 with this one.

0: there you go. On this day, you want to hear more of that, of course, tune in tonight. Remember, when between 7 and midnight, right here on 6PR. It is 4 minutes away from 2 o'clock.
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2: 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Motoring, Trent Nikolic, pub of the week with Masto. Also, Lockie Hunter on Politically Speaking. 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
5: This is Russell Collette on Perth 6PR.
0: And you're on the catch up. Just got a text in from Janelle. Janelle, I'm very, very sorry if you've taken any offence in any way. We weren't trying to make light of a sexual assault in any way in regard to the Sydney Swans and the Pullman. It was a light jab at the incredible way that a strange event outside of the realm can bring that club together, and we were not trying to make any suggestion,
15: Rusty,
0: in any other way.
15: You're always very respectful of women.
0: 100%, mate. Three sisters. Mate. I've got a wife of 32 years, and you know my form with women.
15: And these are alleged offences, indeed. So.
0: Yeah, there's no charges here, but Janelle, we're not making light of it. No. Stay with us. You're on the catch up.
5: Call 6PR 133-882. 6PR News.
16: Good afternoon, I'm Jamel Wells. Australia has stepped up its response to the devastating floods in Nepal. 47 Australians deployed to Nepal include drone operators from New South Wales and Queensland. More than 5,000 people are missing, with 1,400 confirmed deaths. The number of Australians unaccounted for is 36. Australia's healthcare practitioner watchdog has been accused of failing to investigate allegations of negligence and misconduct. Patients who've notified APRA about poor treatment and care allege their concerns have been dismissed without being investigated. Reforms to the watchdog are underway. The federal opposition has confirmed its migration plan is in its final stages. Under the plan, immigration numbers will be capped based on available housing. Shadow Immigration and Home Affairs Minister John O'Dunham has told the ABC it's a detailed plan.
17: That will include reference to the cohorts of visa classes we want to manage and bring down and, of course, what those numbers will be.
16: Police have issued a warrant for a Victorian man accused of attacking his parents and brother with an axe. The man's father and brother, aged 76 and 47, have life-threatening injuries. His 74-year-old mother is critically injured. Police are searching for 48-year-old Peter O'Ryan. Airlines are putting on extra flights to cover the AFL and NRL finals. Brian Wilson reports.
18: With teams from South Australia, WA, Queensland, New South Wales and Victoria facing off for the AFL flag, demand for travel is expected to be unusually high. Demand for the NRL finals, particularly from Queensland, has also surged. Qantas and Jetstar are adding more than 30 flights and an extra 8,000 seats to their schedule, while Virgin is also boosting its capacity. So far, there's been no sign of abnormal price rises. Brian Wilson reporting.
16: We're being reminded of the important role fathers play in the health and well-being of their children this Father's Day. The Fathering Project's Dr. James Brown says every positive interaction a father has with their child can have long-term benefits.
19: That by them turning up and showing, you know, every day, those little moments of care and concern and love and interaction for their kids, that they are contributing to the long-term benefits for their children.
16: In finance, one Australian dollar's buying 72 US cents.
20: With the 6PR app, you have the power of 6PR in the palm of your hand. 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Perth 6PR.
16: In the NRL, the Dragons beat Parramatta 24-22. The clash between the Panthers and Tigers is just getting underway. Brisbane Lions coach Chris Fagan says he's disappointed after their 53-point loss to an understrength Sydney Swans yesterday. Western Bulldogs suffered a 22-point loss to the Adelaide Crows. Former US Open champion Coco Gauff has maintained her record of never losing before the fourth round. She beat Spain's Christina Buxa to reach the last 16. Gauff says she goes into any match on her guard.
21: It's just tennis. Some days just don't go your way. But I feel like the tour on both sides has so much depth. So honestly, yeah, it's an upset. But really amongst the players, you're like, well, it's not really that surprising. But I guess, again, numbers-wise for you guys, it may feel that. Like surprising.
16: And in golf, all Australians failed to make the cut at the Euro Masters tournament in Switzerland. That's news and sport.
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16: Cloudy but mostly fine overnight, getting down to 8 degrees. Monday, mostly sunny with southeasterly winds and a top of around 23. Looking further ahead, Tuesday, partly cloudy, 22. Wednesday, partly cloudy with a top of 23. Thursday, partly cloudy with a top temperature of 25 degrees. Friday, mostly sunny, the slight chance of a late shower and a top of 24.
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0: 7 minutes past two on Father's Day here in the West. Remember, if you want to be part of the Carrington Griller Music Quiz, you've got to register and try to get on. Just give Mads a call, 133-882. Madeline will take your name, put it down, and we'll draw a couple of our wonderful listeners to go head-to-head there for the Carrington's Griller Music Quiz. Now, by doing that, if you are unsuccessful, you still are heading off with a double pass to the Revival House in Perth.
15: There are no losers in this game, Rusty.
0: Absolutely. If you win, you're off to Revival House in Perth. Plus, a double pass there. Plus, you'll be down to Carrington's Bar and Grill in Carrington Street, Hamilton Hill, where you will try two of the best steak sandwiches in the business, including...
26: It's out! And that's a hat-trick.
0: The hat-trick. One of our favourites, the hat-trick, isn't it? The TNT, the triple C.
15: You know what I like also? I don't mind the old...
0: Yeah, the wild thing. Another great memory there. There's a couple of their best steak sandwiches in the business. They've four times finalists in the WA Steak Sandwich of the Year. And of course, you win a couple of bevvies as well. A couple of beers, a couple of wines, or a couple of soft drinks, or even a couple of waters, even a couple of coffees. Whatever takes your fancy. And don't forget, if you're booking in, for their AFL Grand Final day, there's only a handful of spots left. But you need to get on to them, and you need to get very, very quickly onto Carrington's Bar and Grill through their website to do that. You must get onto that right now. Talking about footy, Ian from Lisa. Hi, Rusty and team. Just on the Sydney Swans, Callum Mills, after he did his knee, he didn't sit in a corner and say, woe is me. At halftime, he joined his team in the rooms and was giving a group of players some coaching advice and spurring them along. And that's exactly why he's the captain. Well respected by his teammates and the club in general. You're spot on, Lisa.
15: Yeah, yeah.
0: And I loved it when he gave the thumbs up to the crowd.
15: That's right.
0: Yeah, his season's gone. They reckon it could be 12 months. 12 months before he's back with that. We'll find out more about the ACL. Thumbs up. What a positive man he is. Also in from John. Rusty, there's been no sign of abnormal price rises for the AFL or NRL grand finals. Mm. When did this review happen? I'm not sure, John. I'm not sure, but I do think that the prices are up. They're still up for the flights over if you want to go over there. Let us know. 133-882. And do register now for the Carrington's Griller Music Quiz. There's a really good show coming to Albany. We'll find out more about that. This is going to be cool. This is a new production called Our Place, Rain, or shine. It's an epic community story told through theatre, film and memory. They've interviewed over 150 people here, and it's about Albany. It's a bold, heartfelt celebration of Albany's identity, its past, its present, and its imagined. And joining us to chat about it, this production, which is heading their way, is Stuart Halluce, the Artistic Director of Theatre 180. G'day, Stuart.
7: G'day, Rusty. How are you?
0: Very well, mate. I like the sound of this. Our Place, Rain or Shine. What's the background on it?
7: Well, it's actually a really long, reaching project we've been working on for about 3.5 years now.
0: Wow.
7: A huge oral history project, which, as you mentioned in your intro there, we've interviewed over 150 people who either live in Albany or who have connections to Albany, with the idea of finding out what it is about place, about connection to country for people. So it's an enormous project that is intergenerational, it's intercultural and multicultural, and it bridges time and space. And it's a love letter to Albany, ostensibly. It's a beautiful project which takes in lots and lots of different ideas and different sort of heartlines, if you like, through Albany, from, you know, going way back in time to the Menang connection to country, which of course goes back tens of thousands of years, to some of the most recent arrivals to Albany from the Karen migrant community who fled persecution in Burma, Myanmar. So, yeah, it's been a terrific project to work on, and Our Place, Rain or Shine is the culmination of that process.
0: Look, it is a beautiful town, a beautiful city, Albany itself, very picturesque. A very colourful character it has to it, from the days of whaling through the days of ships leaving the Albany port, heading off to war. A lot of horses left Australia as part of that throughout the Albany port. Albany itself, it's got a real identity, both past and present.
7: It certainly does, and that identity is reflected among the diverse people who live there and call it home, and who you know, you mentioned some of the industries there. There's been all sorts of things that have built up over the years that have fed into Albany and surrounds. Obviously, the farming in the local area, the whaling, which stopped in 1978, has now shifted into like an ecotourism thing that's still happening out at the whaling station. The Albany woolen mills were famous around the world for their blankets and jumpers and their wool products. There's there's all sorts of things that happen there. That, you know, it's almost, you know, trying to fit that into a two-hour play was quite a challenge for Jenny Davis. But one of the best things about this project is that it has evolved and expanded over time. So we're working on the play itself,

0: about connection to place that have risen out of this project, which is supported through the City of Albany and Lottery West. We're very, very grateful to be one of the major projects as part of Albany 2026.
1: Yeah, I love the whole concept of it. 11 a.m, you've got a matinee on September 25th, and there's a show that night at 7 p.m. Again, September 26th, there's a show at 5 p.m. I do like the way that you've actually put this together too. So it's 150 oral history interviews that have been conducted, but then you match up a bunch of professional actors, and they're joined on stage by real live Albany community members.
0: Yeah, that's right. So it's a real celebration of Albany. And our theme song, which was composed by Craig Skelton, was recorded in Albany using local Albany musicians and singers. The entire project has arisen out of a very deep connection to place. And I tell you, Rusty, every time we go down and meet with people and rehearse and have a chat to people and have a yarn, we're looking at real estate. It's such a beautiful place. And, of course, it's no wonder that it was a place of plenty, a safe harbour, a place for Menang people for thousands of years to feel safe and abundant food and that sort of thing. But also when the French and the Dutch came exploring and then, of course, the English a little time later, it's no wonder that it was decided to find a place for the settlement. And of course, that story is one that runs deep throughout all Australia, of course, but in particular in Albany, because that initial contact was a very good one. Of course, things did change over time for the Menang people, and that's something that we explore through the play. And we, again, as you said in your intro, we're looking ahead for the next 200 years as well, because everyone we spoke to recognises that we in Australia, and particularly in Albany, because that was the first, if you're looking at bicentenaries, kind of contact for Western Australia, are looking ahead and looking at the way that the different cultures and communities have come together and can live together and experience this wonderful place.
1: Brilliant, Stuart. Let's have a little bit of a preview snippet of this great piece, which is Our Place, Rain or Shine, by Jenny Davis. Here's a little bit of Southern Spirit Dreaming.

0: Oh, beautiful music there, Stuart. Sounds fantastic. It's going to be a great night. I've got over two nights there, 25th and 26th of September, down at the Albany Entertainment Centre. As I said, there's also on the 25th a matinee at 11 a.m. If people want to get tickets, is it best to get in touch with you guys at Theatre 180?
1: Yeah, just head straight to our website, theatre180.com.au, and you can click through the links there to purchase tickets. You also see other shows we've got coming up, Sydney 2 Lost and Found at the WA Maritime Museum, which tells the story of the loss of HMS Sydney 2 in 1941, so that's the 85th anniversary, and then the perennial favourite, A Fortunate Life, at the Como Theatre in December, and a whole heap of other exciting new plays we've got coming up, including a story about two of Australia's first film stars in the Hollywood silent film era who came from York in the Wheatbelt.
0: It's a small world, isn't it? Albert Facey, the story of A Fortunate Life, so good. Mate, you do a great job, Theatre 180. You've got that mandate. Great stories and beautifully told, and they really, you really do a great job. Thank you to Lottery West and the City of Albany for backing this, and I'm sure all of Albany are looking forward to the show, 25th and 26th of September. Head off to their website, Theatre 180. Grab some tickets. I'm sure you'll be in for a treat.
1: Thanks, Rusty, and happy Father's Day to all the dads out there.
0: And to you too, Stuart. All the best to you and the entire team there at Theatre 180. He's the artistic director there, something to look forward to. A really great project. 3.5 years of work have gone into that, and that's coming to its culmination September 20th.

0: 25 and 26, only a few weeks away. Could be a good Father's Day ticket to buy. 19 minutes after 2 o'clock, you're on the catch-up.
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2: 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Also, Lockie Hunter on politically speaking. 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
0: 22 minutes after 2 o'clock, we're here until 3 and then we're off to the AFLW. And don't forget, between 7 and midnight tonight, you've got Remember When, live and local here on 882-6PR with Harvey Deegan. And it's time for us to be playing to win. That's what we're playing to win. This is the Carrington's Griller Music Quiz. We always have a bit of fun with this on a Sunday, and we test your knowledge against our music list. How it works is we have songs. We're looking for the title, name of the song. We're also looking for the artist. And as we go through it, we'll also have some lyrics now. We'll have a song where there's lyrics. And then as we get towards the end of the show, at the end of the quiz, we also have double point questions and then a triple pointer at the end, which is a duet. So if you can give us both names of the artist on the duo and then, of course, the title, there's 9 points up for grabs in that last question.
11: Yeah.
0: Joining us today to play, Madeline's been busy and she's chosen 2 contestants to play, go head to head this afternoon. We've got Emerald from West Leadable. G'day, Emerald.
12: Hello, how are you?
0: Very well. What sort of music knowledge do you have? What's your favourite era?
12: Oh my gosh, probably 70s, 80s.
0: Okay, yeah, a bit like mine then. And 70s and 80s. And you know your music well?
12: All the eccentric you know, music I know well, but the normal, no, not really.
0: Okay, I'm a bit the same as well. Well, all the best to you. And remember, all you have to do is when you know the answer, probably best, it's a little bit of strategy in this too. If you think you've got both answers, you can just use your name as the buzzer.
12: Okay.
0: If you get both, you get two. If you get the first part wrong or the second part wrong, you leave it open to the competitor. But all the best, Emerald. You can't lose. At the very worst, you're going for a double, you're winning a double pass to the incredible Revival House in Perth. And if you are successful, of course, you're off to Carrington's Bar and Grill in Hamilton Hill.
12: So
0: you're in for a treat either way. You're playing today against Pat in East Perth. G'day, Pat.
11: G'day, Lassie and team.
0: And welcome aboard. You're up against Emerald. What's your best music genre or era?
11: I don't have exactly what the general, yes.
13: Pat, I'm going to need you to turn your radio down in the background. Could you please do that for us now, mate?
0: It'll just throw us a bit, that's all, Pat.
11: Okay.
13: Thank you, mate.
0: If you can do that for us, that'll be great. So, the prize, if you win everything here, 2 steak sandwiches, a couple of bevvies thrown in as well, and a double pass to Revival House Perth, where you can get along and see some movies in their best format, including today, Father's Day. Put 3 movies on today. They've got Daddy Daycare. I'm trying to remember the other two now. Road to Perdition is another one.
13: That's right.
0: I'm trying to remember the middle one. But anyway, there's a lot on there today. And they're on there all the time. You can check out their lineup on Revival House Perth on any of the socials. And remember, if you want to get to the AFL Grand Final for Carrington's Bar and Grill, you need to get onto their website, to Carrington's Bar and Grill, and book it because there's only a handful of tickets left there for AFL Grand Final Day. All right, you're back with us, Pat?
11: Yes, I am.
0: Very good. All right, Pat, Your buzzer is your name, so we can just test the buzzers. Yes, Pat?
11: Pat?
0: Thank you. Very good and nice and loud there too. Emerald?
12: Emerald.
0: Very good.
13: Great,
0: girls. Here we go. This is the Carrington's Griller music quiz for today. Here's the first song. Take a deep breath. If you know the title name and the artist or one or the other, buzz in. Here we go. Yes, Pat.
13: Revolution, that's right. Pat, who's the artist?
11: The Beatles,
0: okay. You get 2 points for that, Pat. Very good start. Can we hear a bit more of that?
13: Sure can.
14: Say you want a revolution, well, you know.
0: You never have too much Beatles.
13: No, never enough.
0: Fantastic. The Revolution.
13: Still a great song today,
0: all those decades later. Yeah. I mean, if they brought that out today, it'd be a hit.
13: Big hit.
0: Incredible.
13: Oh, there you go.
0: Ahead of their time. Okay. Now, this one's a little bit more modern. Well, we started off there in the 60s, 70s. Now we're going a little bit more modern, but you'll both know the song. The trick here is getting the artist. Here we go.
11: We're going to dance.
0: Yes, Pat?
11: Delight.
0: Yes. And what's the title?
11: Group is in the heart.
0: Wow, very good. A little bit more of that.
13: That bit there is a sample of Herbie Hancock, Bring Down the Birds.
0: Is it really?
13: Yes, it is, sir.
0: It's great film clip, this too.
13: Amazing.
0: They had a lot of fun. This was a massive hit.
13: Big hit.
0: They only had one.
13: That's it. The chill that
0: you spill up my back. Probably retired off. Why wouldn't you? Satisfaction when we're done. Satisfaction on the very good start, Pat. You're very quick there. 4-0, Emerald. Don't worry, we've got plenty of time. And as I said, towards the end of the contest, we've had people come back from 8-0 down. So don't worry, there's plenty of time.
13: Plenty
0: to get the
13: time.
0: Double questions, 3 of them, and the big triple question at the end. So there's this one again's for 2 points, 1 for the title, 1 for the artist. Here we go.
11: Pat?
0: Yes, Pat?
11: Shake it up.
0: Shake it up, the Cars. There you go.
13: Wow.
0: 6-0, very quick. A little bit more of the Cars.
13: Brad Short likes his song.
0: He does.
13: Yeah.
0: Then we're all time to shake it up with

0: Good song.
1: Another one that's timeless. I think you could release that.
0: Yeah.
1: Yeah.
2: Had a lot of hits, didn't they?
1: They sure did.
2: They had a great, greatest album hits too. Candy O was the album
1: good.
2: There.
1: Yeah.
2: Very good. Okay, here we go. Now this is a bit of a different one here. What we need here, this is worth 3 points. We've got a duo. That's worth 4 points. Duo. We need the song, and we need, this is our TV theme.
1: Yeah. All right.
2: So there's 4 points up for grab here. We want the TV show. We can take the title track and either one or both of the duo. Here we go.
3: Show me the smile.
2: Yes, Pat.
4: Candy by the Beavers.
2: What was that?
1: Say that again.
4: Growing Pains Theme by the Beavers.
1: No. I think we're going to give it.
2: We'll give you 1 point for Growing Pains.
1: That was the name of the family in the show.
2: Yeah, but it's not the song. And we want the artist and we need the TV theme. Here we go.
1: It's open to Emerald.
2: Emerald, this is all you now.
1: The female voice was featured in the big hit from Dirty Dancing.
2: Yes. How did it well, though? Got the title of the
1: very
2: TV
1: well
2: theme.
1: Very
4: no,
1: well.
4: No, sorry, guys.
2: No, that's all right. That's all right. Seven points to nil so far. Now, the two artists we were looking for, BJ Thomas.
1: Yep.
4: Right.
2: And Jennifer Warnes. And that movie was Dirty Dancing.
1: Yeah, that's right. It was.
2: Yeah, big hit too. Okay, very early days. 7-0. You can catch up quickly. Here's another one. You will guarantee. I guarantee you both. You know this.
1: Great.
2: Here we go.
1: Song. Great song.
4: Don't change.
1: Oh my goodness.
2: Okay, very quick again.
1: Pat, you're very not using great. Any electronic assistants, are you here, darling?
2: Oh, what a memory.
1: Because if you are. I don't know, buddy.
2: No, don't change. A bit more of that, a bit more don't change.
1: Yeah, go on.
2: Very distinct opening, isn't it?
1: Amazing.
2: They come in on the back of the truck.
1: Yes. So good.
2: Very young Michael Hutchinson.
1: Yes.

0: So great.
1: Oh,
0: yeah, 81?
1: Early 80s, 81. Around about the time they released that film, Dogs in Space.
0: Yes, you're right.
1: Great film.
0: Yeah, and good actor too.
1: That house is just around the corner from a radio station I used to work at in Richmond in Melbourne. There you go.
0: That's where they filmed it.
1: Yes.
0: Wow.
1: Berry Street, I believe is the name of the street. Berry Street.
0: Very good.
1: Incredible.
0: There you go. Score now and score check. Pat's on 9. Emerald's about to open the account, I think. I've got a good feeling, Emerald. Don't worry. You've got plenty of time. Okay, now this one here was staying in that 80s sort of era. Realm.
1: Yeah, we are.
0: Okay, ready to go? Ready to go? Let's go, girls.
1: I think I heard Emerald. Sorry, Pat. Emerald, who's that?
2: Dream Machine by My Sweet.
0: No.
1: All right, I'm going to open it up to Pat.
0: Pat, have you got it?
3: Dream Police by Cheap Trick.
0: Dream Police by Cheap Trick. Oh, so close.
1: Close.
0: So close. A little bit more of that.
1: More of that.

0: The Dream Police.
1: So good. Cheap Trick.
0: Yeah, Cheap Trick. I'll tell you a great story about Cheap Trick.
1: Yeah, go on.
0: The Angels, when they were travelling around in the US, their truck got stolen with all their gear.
1: Yeah.
0: So they were touring as Angel City.
1: No good.
0: And they were going to have to call the whole show off. Like they had no gear whatsoever.
1: Oh, dear.
0: Cheap Trick heard about their plight.
1: Yep.
0: Sent out a truck.
1: No.
0: The guitarist, I can't remember his name for Cheap Trick, but he sent out 40 different guitars, some of them famous, some of them were played by Bo Diddley and such, his collection of guitars.
1: Yeah.
0: And said to the Brewster boys, please keep touring. I'm so sorry what happened. Take your pick. They sent him a drum kit and everything else.
1: Oh, my goodness.
0: And the Angels played the next night and they used the Cheap Trick gear for the rest of the tour. And the two bands became best mates. They've toured, they've toured both continents together. That's why you always quite often will see Angels Cheap Trick double bill.
1: Yes.
0: Because they saved them.
1: What a great story, Russ.
0: So there you go. Yeah. And what great guys to do that.
1: Awesome.
0: Didn't muck around, didn't wait. The truck was on its way and was there the next morning. Well done, Cheap Trick there. And, that was straight from the Brewster Brothers. I found that out. So well done. Scores 11-0 at the moment. What we're going to do, we're going to take a very short break. And when we come back, we've got a number of songs to go. It's 11-0 at the moment. Pat's leading Emerald. There's still plenty of time.
2: Fine. Okay.
0: How are you going playing at home? Let us know how you're going at home. Are you winning in your household? Let us know. 133-882. You can text us 0487-999-882. You're on the catch up.
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13: This is Russell Collette on Perth 6PR.
0: score is currently 11-0. We're in the middle of the Carrington's Griller Music Quiz for this Sunday afternoon. Lovely to have your company. How are you going at home or in the car? Are you getting many of these? So far, the score 11-0. Emerald's got plenty of time left, though, Emerald, I can assure you. We've got another two-pointer, and then it's double points for three, and then we've got the big triple at the end. So it can happen. I've seen people come back from further behind than this. Here we go. Are you still with us, Pat?
13: Yeah, yeah.
0: Yep, Emerald's still there. Very good.
13: I'm here, yes.
0: Thank you. Okay. Now, this one here, we're back to the 80s again, aren't we?
14: We are. And this one's a little different, Russ. You want to tell us why?
0: No.
14: Okay, because rather than playing the music, this was your excellent idea. We have some lyrics here, which I'm going to read, and we want to know the title of the song and the artist of the song simply from listening to my silly voice.
0: Okay, so this is lyrics you'll be hearing. We need the artist, and we need the title of the song. Here it is.
14: I love myself. I want you to love me. When I feel down, I want you above me. I search myself. I want you to find me. I forget myself. I want you to remind me. I don't want anybody else. When I think about you, I touch myself. Ooh. Ooh. Ooh. I don't want anybody else. When I think about you, I touch myself. You're the
13: Emerald.
14: One who makes me...
0: Emerald?
14: Emerald?
13: Emerald. Divinals?
0: Yes.
13: Chrissy Mack?
0: Chrissy Amphit, Divinals, yeah. And the name of the song?
13: When I touch myself.
0: Perfect. There you go. You're on the scoreboard. Well done.
13: Yes,
0: isn't he good at reading, though? Isn't he good at reading them out, the lyrics?
13: He made it real, yeah. He made it real.
0: He's unbelievable. 11-2 is the score now. 11-2. Well done. Another double pointer here coming up. Here's another song.
14: Do you want to move on or do you want to hear a bit of...
0: Oh, come on, let's hear a bit of...
14: Go on, just a little bit.
0: Just have a chance. A bit of Chrissy.
14: A little bit.

0: Little Patty's niece, I think, from memory.
1: Is that right?
0: Yeah, little Patty.
1: Pat, yeah, we've already covered that one, Pat. You good?
2: I touched myself.
1: Yeah, we've already got that.
0: Thank you. That was off the lyrics. Now I'm sure that Chrissy was related to little Patty. Little Patty was a Patty Amphlett as well. I think it's her auntie. There you go. We'll find out more.
1: What a fun fact, Rusty. There you go. A lot of fun facts today.
0: 11-2. Oh, that was a double pointer. 11-4.
1: Yeah,
0: I just went down there. Double pointer. Ha ha. The game changes very quickly here. That's what can happen. All right. Next song up for 4 points, 2 for the title, 2 for the artist. How are you going at home? Here it is.
1: Pat, you reckon? Go on, Pat. What is
2: it? The Human League.
1: Pat.
0: Mirror Man?
1: Yeah. I smell a big fat rat here, Rusty.
0: Honeymoon.
1: There, I'm going to say it. Oh, I think somebody's using a little bit of electronic assistance, but let's hear a bit more.
0: Let's have a bit more Human League.
1: Nobody's that good, Rusty.
0: It's quick.
1: Not even me.
0: Good song, this.
1: Pretty good.

0: song, Rusty.
1: I saw them last year.
0: Did you?
1: Yeah, fantastic.
0: Whereabouts?
1: At the Astor.
0: Oh, wow, good spot.
1: Gee, they're good.
0: Yeah.
1: The Human League. There was, you know, when you go along to some of these bands on their comeback, on their revival sort of tours, and you're sort of hoping they're okay. Mate, they were better than when they were in the day.
0: Wow.
1: That's how good they were. The Human League there with Mirror Man. Score is 13-4.
0: Mm-hmm.
1: No, 15-4.
0: Okay.
1: Double pointers, see? Mm. It catches up quickly. 15-4. Here's another one for 4 points. We're near the title. All the artist.
0: Okay. I was going to say before we go on, Russ, don't forget there are no losers in this game.
1: Absolutely. Everyone's a winner.
0: Here we go. Did I hear Emerald first? Or?
1: Yep.
0: Emerald?
2: Gonna make you sweat.
0: No, Pat. Pat, I think Emerald got in first.
1: What was that, Emerald?
2: Gonna make you sweat.
1: And the artist, please?
2: The artist is...
0: Not sure?
2: I had a mental
1: break. Oh, that's all right. Well, you got two, points for part of it.
0: Pat, do you know the artist?
1: Try it back open.
2: Okay,
0: We know it's going to make you sweat. Who's the artist, Pat?
2: Pat?
0: Yep.
2: Pat?
0: Yep.
2: It's CC Music Factory.
1: Close That's enough. Right. So 17-6, game is still going on. Now,
0: can I use more of that, please, Russ?
1: Yes, mate. Why not?
0: Good old favourite, this one.

0: Great song.
1: Yeah, good beat to it, isn't it? Really, really good beat to it. CNC, the Music Factory.
0: Yep.
1: Gonna make you sweat. There you go. Plenty more to come. Now, on the Carrington's Griller Quiz, a quick score check. 17, Pat. Emerald's now on 6. We're doing another lyrics here. You ready to go? Have a listen to the lyrics. We need the title and we need the artist for 4 points. Here we go.
0: You told me I was the one, the only one who got your head undone. And for a while, I believed the line that you spun. But I've been looking at you, looking closely at the things that you do. I didn't see it the way that you wanted me to. How's that? You messed about. I caught you out. How's
2: Emerald.
0: That? Emerald.
1: Okay, yes. Emerald. What have we got?
2: How's that?
0: Yes. Oh, my goodness.
1: Oh,
0: there you go.
1: Wow. Now, guess what? We've got a game now, people. It is Emerald 10, Pat's on 17, and there's 9 points available with our final song.
0: Russ, can we hear a bit of How's That before we move
1: on? Yeah, come on. Where's a bit of Daryl?
0: Oh, yeah.
1: What a great icon song. Here we go.
0: Yes, sir.

0: listening to a bit of the song. We've covered that one. All right, okay. We're going to fade it down, I think. Are we, Russ?
1: Yes, but no, very
0: good. Keep going, keep going, a bit more. Bit more. Hey.

0: I just recorded him retired, so I was very happy to see him before he said goodbye.
1: So
0: he hadn't lost an ounce of talent.
1: Wow.
0: His voice was as good as it was back then.
1: Yeah.
0: And I was actually amazed that he packed it away. I thought to myself, this is incredible, but it was just the touring. It got
1: That's
0: to him.
1: That's it. Grueling. Leave on a high, too. Leave him wanting
0: and
1: more.
0: And he did. He did leave us wanting more.
1: Yeah,
0: well done there. Daryl Braithwaite and, of course, the band Sherbet and the song, of course, How's That, which is coming up soon. Cricket season's nearly upon us. Now, score check, 17 to 10. This is the final song of the Carrington's Gorilla Music Quiz. For today, remember, if you don't win, you're off. You're still winning. You're off to a Revival House Perth with a double pass. If you win, you're off to Revival House Perth with a double pass. And then you're off to Carrington's a Bar and Grill in Hamilton Hill for a couple of the best steak sandwiches in the business with a couple of bevvies thrown in as well. You cannot lose.
1: What you're saying is that there are no losers in this game.
0: It's a win-win.
1: Wow.
0: Absolute win-win.
1: Beautiful.
0: Okay. And don't forget... our Hall of Famers, I forgot to mention them too.
1: That's right.
0: The wonderful Troy from Collie and Andreas from Rivervale.
1: Yeah.
0: Oh, they're classics. So can we get a little bit of their audio for next week?
1: We'll try. I'll do my best,
0: Rusty. We'll try to find a bit. Yeah. So all the best to them, and I always like to remember them. They gave us some of the best moments ever on the Carrington's Gorilla Music Quiz. All right, this is the final song. This will determine it. You need all 9 points, Emerald. So you need the song title.
2: Yep.
0: And the two artists, it is a duet.
2: Okay.
0: And you get the 9 points. You're off to Carrington's. Here it is.
2: Emerald?
0: Yes, Emerald. What have you got there?
2: Unforgettable.
1: Yeah.
0: He is correct.
1: And who's the artist?
2: Frank Sinatra?
0: No.
2: No.
0: So, we're wiping it back up for the artists. We need the two artists.
2: Pat?
0: Yes, Pat.
3: It's Unforgettable. Natalie Cole and Nat King Cole.
0: That's right.
1: There you go.
0: Yes, there we go. 23-13. Let's play a bit of this. This song is unforgettable.

0: So this was a collaboration from father and daughter.
1: That's right.
0: And it was, one was sort of taken from the 50s, one from the 90s.
1: Yes.
0: And put it all together.
1: Indeed. For Father's Day, we're playing this, Rusty.
0: Yeah, brilliant.
1: For all those people who've lost their fathers who are no longer with them, you're unforgettable.
0: Natalie and Nat King Cole.
1: Yeah, mate.
0: Great bit of music. And lots of texts coming in. Got lots and lots of them out there. Thank you so much for texting us at any time, 0487 999 882. The Carrington's Gorilla Music Quiz is coming to an end for another week. A little bit.

0: Morning.
1: What an unforgettable way to finish the Carrington's Griller music quiz for another week. Congratulations to Pat. You're off to the Carrington's Bar and Grill and also to Revival House in Perth. And thank you for playing also to Emerald.
2: Thank you.
1: You will also get a double pass there. And you'll
2: Lovely.
1: Be off to Revival House in Perth.
2: Thank you.
1: Thanks for playing along.
2: Thank you.
1: Our thank pleasure, you. And you'll enjoy both of those nights, I can guarantee you. 133882 is the talkback number. When we come back, we'll get to a couple more of your texts, but also we're getting ready for a bit of AFLW, the big game, West Coast versus Melbourne.
0: Can't the Deeds.
1: It's going to be big, West Coast Melbourne. That'll be here live from 3 o'clock. Don't forget also between 7 and midnight tonight. Remember When with Harvey Deegan, and in between we've got a bit of healthy living. So there's plenty coming your way on 6pr. It's been lovely having your company this afternoon. Don't go anywhere. AFLW won't be far away.
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1: Yeah, lovely to have you with us all the way through this afternoon, 12 to 3. I'll be back next weekend. Early starts next weekend, 5 a.m. to midday both of Saturday and Sunday, filling in for Chrissy. Mark Doran will be the presenter for next week's catch-up.
0: He's good.
1: And yeah, very good. Good fun. And, of course, don't forget your next chance to win the Carrington's Griller Music Quiz will be next Sunday, 7 days from now. 18 degrees outside, mate. It's been a busy show.
0: Sure has.
1: Certainly has. Your plans for Father's Day?
0: Family time, Rusty. Have a nice dinner with the family. Had a beautiful breakfast this morning, much like you did. And, a bit of quiet family time, nice dinner.
1: Yeah, I'm going with my boys and my wonderful wife to Out of Bounds.
0: Oh, that'd be good.
1: In Murdoch.
0: Some balls, yes.
1: Have a hit, a bit of a golf hit and see how we go there. Thank you to Madeline for all your wonderful work producing
0: us.
1: Thank you to all of our guests today. They've done a great job. And I really did love that bit of music there earlier from Zen Frost, the lead singer
0: with the Arcade Lights Band.
1: They're at the Indie Bar this Friday, don't forget.
0: Good spot.
1: Tracy Godfrey, thank you to you. Brad Short, thank you to you. Stuart Halus, they're from Theatre 180, thank you to you also. And thank you to you, most importantly, our wonderful audience. All of your texts, all your calls, your participation in this program, it's greatly appreciated. We do agree with a lot of the texts that we've received coming through during the quiz. We will be working on probably more lyrics as we go forward, I think.
0: Yeah, in the spirit of the game, just play fair.
1: We might have to.
0: Yeah.
1: But that's the Carrington Griller Music Quiz for another week. That's the catch-up for another week. Don't forget, 7 till midnight tonight. Catch up with Remember When and Harvey Deegan. That's going to be a lot of fun. But before that, we're going to go out to Mineral Resources Park. Mark Foreman, Courtney Gard and Paris Laurie are the commentary team. The boundary rider this afternoon will be Eliza Riley. It's time for footy. It's AFLW. It's West Coast Eagles going head-to-head with Melbourne, live from Lathlane Park. Listen in. Don't go anywhere. You're on 6PR.
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14: Thank you very much, Rusty Collette. It is fantastic to be with you for round 4 of the AFLW. Mark Foreman is my name, alongside the full band today in Paris Laurie and Courtney Gard. We do have Eliza Riley down on the boundary, who we'll check in with shortly. But of course, the two girls that are with me for most of the season, I haven't actually looked ahead at the roster, to be honest, to see when Paris is deciding to go solo. But welcome to you this afternoon on Father's Day. So happy Father's Day to all the fathers out there.
15: Yeah, big happy Father's Day. It is a bit of a blustering Sunday afternoon down here, isn't it?
14: Yeah, did you bring the paperweights?
15: Look, I need it. I've brought my drink bottle and it's working overtime at the moment.
14: Beautiful, beautiful. Hello, Paris.
16: Hello, and I brought a scarf. It's blooming chilly down here today.
14: It is a bit cold. Yeah, it is. So Courtney Gard and Paris Laurie are their full names as they go by. You will often hear Courtney be referred to as Stubbsy. That's just what Paz does. But both played for the West Coast Eagles and the Fremantle Dockers in this AFLW competition. As always, 0487 999 882. You can get involved with us throughout the coverage, and also on the 6PR app you can sync us up with the TV coverage if you so wish. We are speaking a little bit quieter because the pre-game proceedings are underway as part of Indigenous Round. So Walech, Marawa and Naam, how good are the Guernseys when we get into these sort of rounds, girls?
15: Oh, it's such a special round, isn't it? And obviously it was round 3 and round 4. Both sides have worn these Indigenous Guernseys, which is fantastic, and it's so great to be able to celebrate in this ceremony. I know that teams, particularly West Coast, have got a strong link, and we have a smoking ceremony pre-season to really celebrate this culture. So it's wonderful to see, and I've just had a little read that their Guernsey's inspired by, West Coast Guernsey in particular, inspired by a cultural landscape of Esperance and embodies the story of Frenchman's Peak.
14: Oh, yeah, I actually climbed that early last year, Frenchman's Peak.
16: Yeah, I also climb that. I had a bad experience, but that's nonetheless.
14: Okay, well, I kind of need to hear about that now. That is in the National Park, I think. I forget the name of it. Anyway, Frenchman's, it sounds right. Francois does sound French.
15: Correct.
14: Anyway, no, thank you for that, Courts. You are a wealth of knowledge. We were very impressed, Paz and I, of your research last week.
15: Mathematical genius, I believe, which I don't think anyone would actually believe that, but I've got more for you today.
14: Watch
15: this space.
14: I am looking forward to that. As far as this one goes, this is David versus Goliath, which I didn't really expect to be saying at the start of the season. Melbourne is certainly a superior team in the AFLW competition, but we thought West Coast was on the up, and they meet here at completely exactly opposite ends of the table, Paz.
16: Yeah, absolutely. Melbourne coming in 3 wins, 0 losses, and obviously Eagles the opposite to that. So a really, really big game for probably both teams here. Melbourne making sure that they don't become complacent. They continue to play the football that they've been playing, but Eagles a really good opportunity to take it to one of the top teams we assume that will be this year. People are currently saying that Melbourne will be the only team to really take it to North Melbourne this year as well. I think it'll start in the midfield today though, Courts. I think Melbourne midfield are outstanding. It's hard to choose which player you would tag if you were going to tag one of them. And we do know that Eagles have Ella Roberts. She is often tagged. 2 out of the 3 last rounds she's been tagged as well. So whether Melbourne choose to go with that or whether they just back in their midfield and decide that they will see how they go in the first quarter. But I'm really excited to see quite a few different matchups today. And the other big thing on today's match is that Daisy Pierce, once again, she's done it last year, but playing against her old team that she captained, inaugural captain, in fact, and played her very last game for. And she's here today, and it's a really tough spot in the season for her, going 0-3. So this is a really big game for her today too.
15: Yeah, absolutely massive, Paz. And you hope that in her little back pocket she's got some secret little moves for her against her old side.
16: Well, she'd know better than anyone how they want to play.
15: And she needs it because this is huge. And we've seen West Coast be great under Daisy Pierce. You know, last year was a really massive breakout season for them. And I just feel like it's slipping away right in front of their eyes. So today's going to be huge. And I said it last week as part of my mathematical mastery that... You know, no team has done 3-0 and made it to finals. So today it's going to be huge for them. It's a tough fortnight ahead. They've obviously got Brisbane, but they've got, sorry, they've got Melbourne, but they've got Brisbane, and it really could look like 5-0, which is really troublesome for them. And I think that today they're just going to have to show some fight against Melbourne, because there have been some promising signs. Last week against Adelaide, I know that Daisy commented there was 3 quarters there. There were some really promising signs, and we started to see their brand of football again. But there was a quarter where that lapsed and they can't maintain that intensity. So they need to go back to that brand of footy that we saw last season, where it was nice, fast flowing. They support and ran, use that overlap handball rather than that old, you know, we've been there, Paz, kicking down the line and just hoping for the best. So hopefully they can maintain some of their brand today, but you're absolutely right, Paz. They are come up against a very tough opponent in Melbourne.
14: Team changes for Harvey Norman, by the way. It feels like Daisy Pierce has tried to make a bit of a statement, because Shannon and Steen go out, but so too does Georgie Cleaver, who was pretty impressive last season. So clearly Daisy not happy with what she's done early to start. How did you see that change?
16: Well, I kind of thought you could look at it two ways. It's either really positive that Georgie Cleaver is being beaten by other backs and there's better backs coming in, or it's really bad because your good players are not playing well.
14: Well, we are underway. Round 4. The Eagles desperately needing a win. They are 0-3. The D's are 3-0, and it's Melbourne Naam who will get the first clearance just on the back part of the centre square, although Gibson gets in the way. She flings a hand pass forward, tapping it ahead of herself is Riggs. And now it's the Eagles who work it out. The kick to half forward is over the head of Amy Franklin. And gets out the back. This will be a Melbourne footy. And left halfback, they twist and turn, and Layla Ebert can send it back down the line. Although, well done, and intercepted. The Eagles have it. I think that's Gibson again. She's made a lively start.
15: That there is Bella Lewis out on the wing there. Yes.
14: Long way away.
15: A long way away.
14: I'll blame the blurry vision today.
15: I thought you were going to say beer goggles.
14: No, certainly not them. Here's Charlie Thomas. She's on halfway and loads up all the way to the top of the 50. No mark, comes to the deck. It's a big scrap. And Bella Lewis again, confirmed, lays the tackle. We'll have a ball up on the Eagles 50.
15: Do you know, I think we've been able to see the dominance of obviously Ella Roberts, but also Charlie Thomas has been such a wonderful contributor to West Coast. Bella Lewis, and I'd also love to see Painter step up a little bit for them today.
14: Yeah, well, this is our first call at Lath Lane this season, and Didn't we see her start incredibly well at this ground in her first game of it last year, kicking three goals in one quarter as the D's win a free kick for a high tackle. Dalglisha, a little overzealous. She's back into the team as well. I really liked what I saw from her last year as well. It's her first game after a hamstring injury.
16: Yeah, absolutely. I'm hoping she's not going to be too tentative, but I also like the fact that it gives another look for Eagles' forward line today, and it takes a little bit of pressure off Franklin, not always having to take their top defensive player.
14: So the D's took a mark at half back and then ran themselves into a bit of trouble. I didn't think she played on, but regardless, Charlie Thomas lays the tackle 50 metres out from goals. The Eagles will go back in, and then some ill discipline, giving away a 50 metre penalty and virtually giving away a goal.
15: This is a dream start for West Coast, isn't it?
16: Was that from a bit of chirp?
14: It was, yeah, player on the mark. Yep. Now, what I will say, in fact, well, I'll get to that after because I'm a bit confused by the decision, but from the top of the goal square, Charlie Thomas kicks the first for the Eagles. And that is the dream start, just as Courtney Gard said, one straight six. Melbourne, the D's numb for Indigenous round, yet to score. And that is the way that they did want to start, Paris Laurie and Courtney Gard.
16: Yeah, absolutely. I mean, really lucky for Eagles just there. But you don't see much umpire dissent too often anymore, especially in the women's AFL.
15: Yeah, I didn't know if there was much in that. I would have to watch the replay, but I know that Charlie got up and let the Melbourne player know that that was uncalled for.
14: So what happened was the D's had the mark at half back, and then she literally took the mark, and in comes Charlie Thomas to hold her up, and then for some reason, the D's were called to play on, and she didn't really take a step. So Thomas tackles her, wins the free kick for holding the ball, but I think that's what the D's were a bit disgruntled about. Alas, we're back in the middle. Ella Roberts had the footy, lost the footy. Here's Painter laying a strong tackle, still inside the centre square. In fact, that was Abby Bushby who laid the tackle, and now the D's get it out the front of the pack. Kate Hoare from 50 sends it all the way to the goal square. They jostle, and they've got the mark. Backing back, and at the top of the square, this should be an instant response for Melbourne.
16: And that's going to be the exact play that Melbourne are going to really like to do all day today if they can, but Eagles are going to have to be careful of is coming out the front of the stoppage, exiting that way. They're going to have to put a stop to that because their midfielders are strong, they're quick, and they got great skills.
14: And it's Riley Wotherspoon from directly in front, and she does answer straight back. Last thing you wanted if you're an Eagle. You get on the board early, try and build some momentum, but they just conceded the centre-square clearance, and down they go for a goal. That's her seventh of the season. In game number four, she has started like a house on fire. One straight six apiece, Mark Foreman, Courtney Gard and Paris Laurie on 6PR footy.
15: I think you're right, Paz. You hit the nail on the head before with some interesting matchups. I'm actually just having a look at West Coast defence, and it is an interesting move to pull Cleaver out because they're a bit undersized looking back there, and someone like Wotherspoon, she comes from an elite sporting background. Here we go. Are you ready? What a myriad of sports she's got under her belt. Softball, cricket and soccer.
16: Wow.
14: To what extent?
15: Elite level is all I've got.
14: Have we got team names?
15: I don't.
14: Okay, it doesn't matter. As Ella Roberts gets the clearance all the way inside 50, almost a mark to the Eagles. It hits the deck. Now a big pack around it. Hand pass comes out. It's spilled by Backer and the Demons off half back. Can hold it up. Purcell lost it. So Painter picked it up and just swung it goalwards and all the way across the face. Better result, though, because it trickles out of bounds rather than a behind.
15: Interesting to see in the centre clearances. I think West Coast haven't been very good at their centre clearances so far, but they're taking it to Melbourne and they're actually getting a couple forward 50 entries, which I didn't think would come their way so easily.
14: So it's thrown in deep inside the Eagles forward arc. Bushby tried to grab it, hit her shins. Quick hand pass comes out. Wait for the snap on goal. It's smothered. And the kick from Purcell is also smothered. So the Demons tried to clear, but Bella Lewis was not having any of that. It goes out of bounds. Another boundary throw-in.
16: An interesting one for Painter heading into more centre clearances. She's actually gone from 30% to 69% this season being in centre clearances, but it's really made an effect on her attacking impact. And unfortunately, she's had far less than she did in that great debut season.
14: So the D's will work it out, twisting, turning and finding her target. Sinead Goldrick takes the mark right half back. It was well done by Hanks on the way out. And running on is Olivia Purcell. She's been busy early. The Demons have the footy at right half back. 6 points apiece early in this first quarter. She was a little unsure, so has to go backwards. Chaplin dropped the mark. Under a bit of pressure, she'll go to centre half back. That's a nice kick. So the Demons still inside their D50, but they retain the footy.
15: Really interesting statistic. I know it's early days, but one goal from five inside 50s to West Coast, but one goal from one inside 50 for Melbourne. So that's how dangerous they can be. 100% goal efficiency. So that's one to watch for today.
14: We're going to get down to Eliza Riley on the boundary very shortly. She makes up the fourth member of the band today. As the Eagles send it back in quickly. Franklin in the front. Couldn't take the mark. But the Eagles rove it. There's Dalgleish, high kick to full forward. It's spoiled by Lauren Wakefer. She does well to bring it to the deck. And now picking it up, trying to find a teammate spinning around was Slocum. She took too long. Caught holding the ball at full back, but the Eagles have the territory. As we do go down to boundary level, Eliza Riley, good afternoon. Hello, Eliza. Have you got us?
17: Good afternoon, guys. It's great to be down here on the boundary for this one. Obviously, Eagles trying to chase their first win of the season. There is, in their favour, a slight breeze favouring the left of your radio dial, which is the direction West Coast are kicking in this first term. And just before I throw upstairs back to you, Mark, I would like to extend our regards from the 6PR team to our core member, Paris Laurie, who played her final game of PFL football yesterday. Paris, amazing career from you. I know we're not here.

0: We then, I'm not sure.
1: Just because her name's hyphenated, really. But alas, it's a boundary throw-in. Slightly west coast side of halfway. 6 points apiece. Harvey Norman, AFLW football. That's a shallow throw-in. And Lakai didn't even get to it. She ended up shinning it. The Demons will get the takeaway. They work it down the wing. Paxman steams away. Sends it to half forward. Cutting across. Intercept mark. Off and running too. The Eagles have it. That was outstanding work from Belle Smith. She tried to get it back from a teammate. It missed her. She had to lay tackler. So what looked good. Oh, holding the ball. Oh, hello. That's a hot call on last to get up, Megan Fitzsimmons, left half back, Eagles footy.
0: How's the multiple repeat efforts by P. Smith just then? That was outstanding. But she kind of held that play a little bit there and decided to do the handball rather than the kick. So decision making was maybe a little bit under pressure, but fantastic second effort.
2: Yeah, a little purple patch for a minute there. But you're right, because I think probably the excitement of the intercept mark and seeing a bit of a paddock in front of you, but she probably should have just gone back and reset a little bit there.
1: So Lakai again wins the ruck tap. She just fists it straight back to the boundary. So we'll go again. Going to have to give it a bit of oomph with some breeze around at Minres Park this afternoon. 10 minutes into this first quarter. One straight six apiece.
0: Just having a look at the disposal count as well. West Coast have got their hands on the footy a lot, but I feel like they're just not making the most of their efficiency at the moment. Whereas we know how smooth that Melbourne can be, and it can be very dangerous as well. So just something I think West Coast need to tidy up and make the most of their disposals.
2: An interesting change that's been happening for Eagles the last two rounds is that Riggs has been doing a bit of the ruck work in there. So Lakai and Riggs sort of switching in there, which gives a different look for them and a bit more around the ground follow-up from Riggs too.
1: We'll get down to Eliza shortly, who's already busy and has an injury update for us. With this footy in the centre square, it's going to be a ball up. Eliza on the boundary, what can you tell us?
3: Yeah, guys, Sinead Goldrick from the Demons has just gone down into the change rooms with a physio. She came off the ground and sort of had her right quad assessed by the medical team. Looks really uncomfortable. And as she went to stand up, her leg just sort of collapsed below her. So she's hobbled off into the rooms, and we'll have another update for you guys shortly.
1: Thank you very much, Eliza. As the Demons enter the forward 50 and the shot on goal hits the post. It was Riley Wotherspoon. And she left it tight. They streamed inside. Molly O'Hare had the free kick. They took advantage. But the Eagles go quick. Dropping the mark from the kick in is Bella Lewis, but she's got time to recover. Ella Slocum loses the footy. She's had a couple of nearly moments, having made her debut round one this year. This is her third game. To half forward they go. Franklin battles, but the Demons win the day. Hand pass comes out to McNamara, and her kick is good. It's a Naam footy at centre-half back. They loop it by hand, and it gets its way to the right wing. Molly O'Hare again will kick down the line. Oh, she was looking for Marnie, but it's fallen short. West Coast has it, and they work it by hand. Kelly Gibson involved again, and a high tackle contact coming in. And this will be Zoe Wakeford to take the free kick, 70 out from the Eagles' goal.
0: You mentioned Gibbo then, Mark. I just love that passage of play. She really ran down and created that tackle and put pressure on Melbourne for them to cough it up.
1: Centering kick to Belle Smith was an absolute flower bag, but it got there. And now the Eagles, through Bushby from the top of the 50, go to full forward. Lauren Wakeford took front spot, and she earns herself a free kick. Top of the goal square. This should be goal number two.
2: I really like the way that Lauren Wakeford's playing recently in terms of actually playing like that big key forward. And I think we'll find that it ends up being a Gillard that goes to her, who is an exceptional intercept marker. But you see the body work there, that she just forced them to have to hold her and come across in order to not allow that mark. And that was really well done.
1: Courtney Gard, you love a stat. Lauren Wakeford has not missed a game since debut. And she kicks the goal. Three consecutive years of playing every game of footy, and that is an important one for the Eagles, who retake the lead. Two straight 12. Naam, 117. It's a 5-point lead. Harvey Norman footy on a Sunday afternoon. Great to have you with us.
0: Well, I've got a little grin on my face to the start of this day. What a treat.
2: I know. It's not what I expected, but I am pleasantly surprised. And
0: I think you're, I don't know how I've become stat man off the record there, Mark, but I think.
1: Stat woman?
0: Stat woman, sorry, yes.
1: Makes more sense.
0: Yes. But what I loved was that passage of play right from their D50 exit. West Coast have obviously put a lot of groundwork this week. Daisy Pearce spoke about it with their team defence. So they used the fat side of the ground. They opened it up. There was a flower bag kick in there, but the way that Swanee

0: was able to get that ball inside 50, and you're right, Paz. Lauren Wakefer is put in front, and she's in the correct position. I just feel like that's where Eagles forwards have not been able to get in the correct position in the last couple of weeks.
1: Back in the middle again, Ella Roberts with the fist, and the Eagles will get another clearance. Bella Lewis, a high kick to half forward. It's a one-on-one battle. It gets out the back of Gibson. She'll chase after it. The D's through Hanks. Keep it in. Well done, Taylor Hanks. And the short kick finds Paxman. That was outstanding work from the D's defence.
0: That's also a bit worrying when you're saying Hanks is to
1: Paxman?
0: Paxman. Yeah. You know, like the combination of these Melbourne players is dangerous.
1: Well, those cheers you hear are because Charlie Riggs has just reached up and taken an intercept on the wing. The Eagles to go back forward. Bit of a wobbling kick. It was ahead of Lakai. Footy hits the ground. Bushby tried to apply the pressure. It's Melbourne off half back. Nice hand pass came from Wotherspoon. In fact, pardon me, it was Purcell, but the pressure again from the Eagles is good. And it's that same player, Charlotte Riggs. Well, her tackle was outstanding. Her kick was not. It's gone out. Lasso free kick. But the intent and the pressure is up from the West Coast Eagles.
2: The pressure from West Coast right now is outstanding. And you can see that it's causing the fumbles and it's causing the turnovers created. And Melbourne are really starting to sort of crumble under this pressure, which we didn't think we would see today.
1: Here's Jordan Allen, youngest player on the field for the D's today. In fact, full stop. She goes long down the line, made her debut this season. And that one's been intercepted as well. Entwistle takes it left half back for the Eagles. She'll go back to the wing. This one's a high footy again. Bit of ping pong the last couple of minutes. Ella Roberts, that's what she needs. Reaches up, takes the contested mark. They're off and running as well. She's got Bushby at half forward, who takes a couple of bounces, shoots for goal and nails it. Outstanding. And you can hear what the crowd thinks of that at Mineral Resources Park. The Eagles have come to play today. 3 straight, 18. The Demons 1-1-7. We are approaching towards the end of this first quarter.
0: Daisy Pierce, what was it? She knows the magic.
2: Yeah.
0: And that was an outstanding passage of play to watch. The way that they have set up, and what I love about this ground is we can see how big it is, and the way that the defence have been able to set up back there. I'm watching Swanson kind of take charge back there and set up, and the way they've been able to maintain that ball movement, you know, Ella Roberts taking that contested mark in the middle of the ground, but to have that ability to turn and quickly pay on and spot Bushby, and for her to have that awareness to play on, and what a finish that goal. That was wonderful to watch.
1: Her first goal of the season, Abby Bushby from Swan District's 31st game of AFLW footy. She finds herself as a consistent player in this Eagles side. Ella Roberts again, great hand pass, came out of the ruck. It gets to Gibson at half forward. They got a player on again. It's Bushby. The kick didn't hit her, but she'll shoot for goal. It's a bit of a grubber. It gets into the goal square. Melbourne scrambling, and they rush it through for a behind. They are under all sorts of pressure. We didn't expect that. 19 plays 7. We've played 17 minutes in this first quarter for Harvey Norman.
2: Pierce, in a press conference, spoke about in the first two rounds being disappointed in Eagles' defence, and that last week that was far better. And this week now, I think, now the defensive has been sorted, I think, during the week. Obviously, they've done some work on that clearance work and also in their forward movement and their leading up to the footy and whatnot, and just creating space in there too. We're looking at players just in wide open space there. Gibson wide open. She was actually unaware how open she was there. And if she hits that little kick there and we get a set, or Eagles get a set shot, that's a whole different look down there for a scoring opportunity.
1: So boundary throw in, we're 60 metres from the Eagles goal, and a nice hand pass comes out to Ella Roberts. She goes into the forward pocket. It's a wayward kick. And it's been a wayward start for the season, out of bounds on the full. But Ella Roberts, maybe I'm being harsh because we just have such lofty standards of her, but an All-Australian last season, she's still waiting to explode this year.
2: Yeah, I think we spoke about it before, though. She was tagged in the first two rounds.
1: Yeah.
2: Last week wasn't really.
1: Well, here she is again. She unloads from 50. It goes all the way out the back, and Lakai drops an uncontested mark. She read it well. She did all the right things to get there, just didn't finish it off, and the Demons bounce their way off half back. They've got a mark as well. Purcell's been busy early. High kick down the line. Swanson nudged under the footy. Really well done from Pisano on the wing. It's a D's footy. to half forward it goes. The pressure's good. The Eagles bring it to the deck. Again, it's Charlie Thomas ripped to the deck. And she's a little slow to get up. Bit of push and shove, but all is well. Ball up 70 metres out from the Melbourne goal.
0: There is a bit of push and shove, but I like the way that West Coast are playing with a bit of confidence out there. You know, I feel like they're like the little sister today, but they've come out and proved to be otherwise.
1: Taking it out of the ruck was Molly O'Hare. She couldn't get a tackle to the ball. Painter with a huge tackle holds it up. And now Ella Roberts on her back just trying to take disposal. Getting to her feet. Doing a bit of ruck work at the moment is Charlotte Riggs, and she's pinged for holding the ball. So the tackler is Tyler Hanks, 60 metres out from goal. We are in the dying stages of this first quarter. A quarter owned by the Eagles. The high kick to full forward. It gets out the back. A juggle grab from Gall. No way. Surely that's not a mark that's been paid. It's a Melbourne footy regardless. 40 out directly in front.
2: They did not
1: pay a mark there, did they?
2: That must have been a free kick for a push or something.
1: Had to have been. Georgia Gall anyway will shoot for goal. It's 40 out directly in front. Now, we're not privy to replays here today, but I really hope that's not what it was. 3-1 at the moment. Important kick for the D's. Georgia Gall. 4 games, 4 goals this season. You can make it 5. Never looked like missing. And the Demons answer back. It's a 6-point lead to the Eagles. 3-1-19, 2-1-13 for Melbourne. And we are deep in this first quarter, thanks to Harvey Norman.
0: Disappointing to concede a goal there for West Coast. Obviously, they have dominated, I would say, a lot of the ball this quarter. And they've had 3 goals from 11 inside 50s, where Melbourne have only been inside 50s 3 times and they've scored those couple of goals. Wow. So that's the difference there. And they'll be really disappointed to give that one up at such late stages of this opening quarter.
1: Well, 3 times inside 50 for 3 scores. They consider that 100%. So the Eagles will need to tighten that up. We're back in the middle. Charlotte Riggs, I noticed, doing a fair bit of ruck work today. Sarah Lakai is in the team. It's Riggs who got up highest. Couldn't quite grab the footy. We're going to get down to Eliza on the boundary shortly. See what the atmosphere is like. But before that, it's Lou Painter who lays a tackle, wins a free kick for holding the ball. Out of the bullseye, plays on, drives it to full forward. It gets out the back. No mark taken. Franklin taps it in front of her. Gibson runs after it. And then following up, the Eagles might be able to lock it in here. She overran it, Jade Britton, in the end. And a hand pass knocked down, but the pressure remains. Franklin goes in. Melbourne works it out. Here's Purcell again. She's been so busy for the Demons. And then leading up at the footy, but no mark taken. Fisted out of bounds by Zoe Wakefer. Right on the stroke of quarter time. And an outstanding quarter from the West Coast Eagles. They lead at 3-1-19. Melbourne 2-1-13. 6 points is the margin. We'll get Courtney Gard and Paris Laurie to tell you exactly how it happened right after this on Sunday Afternoon Footy right here on 6PR.
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1: Charlie Thomas lays the tackle. The Eagles will go back in, and then some ill discipline, giving away a 50-metre penalty, and Charlie Thomas kicks the first for the Eagles. Lauren Wakefer has not missed a game since debut, and she kicks the goal. She's got Bushby at half forward, who takes a couple of bounces, shoots the goal, and nails it. From the West Coast
2: Eagles. The pressure from West Coast right now is outstanding, and you can see that it's causing the fumbles, and it's causing...
1: Oh, we have the best in the business. That was the voice of Paris Laurie. Alongside her is Courtney Gard, your experts. And they are just the very best of experts on AFLW footy right here on 6PR. Great to have you with us wherever you are listening. And girls, great to have you with us as well. I could see you could barely contain your excitement, Courts. What a start it was from the Eagles.
0: Yeah, look, I said pre-game that Eagles are going to have to show some fight against the D's today. And haven't they just come out and done exactly that in this first quarter? Now, obviously, don't want to get ahead of ourselves, but they certainly have asserted themselves, and I feel like there's a couple of things that are just really working for them. There's been some quick inside 50 entries, and the way that they've moved their ball, I know that Pierce mentioned it in the week, it was a bit more promising last week against Adelaide, so it's good to see that they've been able to continue that into today. And look, we talked a lot about wind and the influence of wind last week in the Frio game, and like Lies said, there was certainly a bit of a wind advantage in that quarter, so we'll see how that pays out in this next quarter. But a couple of big points for me, and there are a couple of big players for me. Paz, you mentioned it in that quarter. Riggs, that move, I think is fantastic. That her follow-up work, her ability to push that ball forward has been fantastic. So I think that's a really good move. Gibbo is someone else I've been really impressed with this quarter. The way that she's been able to put forward pressure on Melbourne, but it was interesting. I don't know if you noted that at the end of that quarter, she was injured. So she came off. Franklin was waving, and I'd like to see what Liza has to say to that. But
1: well, can I get you your other points shortly, Courts? Because let's get down. Eliza has got a couple of updates for us. Eliza Riley down on the boundary.
11: Very well spotted by you, Courtney. You can come down and take my job if the rain sets in at any point this afternoon, quite happily. As you mentioned, Kelly Gibson at the very end of that quarter, looks like she has had an injury to her sort of elbow region, but she's had it strapped up. She's out there on the ground. She's ready to resume, but there is a fair bit of tape around that area, so we'll just see how she sort of goes, because she does seem to be carrying it a little bit. And the other one we obviously touched on in that first quarter was Sinead Goldrick of the Melbourne Demons. She now has her left knee strapped pretty heavily as well. Was going through some run-throughs with the physios right in front of me, but looks like they're going to try put her back out there and see how she goes.
1: Thank you very much to Eliza. We are about to get underway in this second quarter, as I'll try and get back to Courts, because she has so much written down in that book, and Paz hasn't even got a bloody word in as the Eagles go inside 50.
0: Sorry,
1: again. No, we love it, Courts. The D's will repel this. So I said last week, Courtney, you were like Rain Woman, just writing all the stuff on the, or that from the film, A Beautiful Mind, just writing all the stuff on the window, but you've written it on the paper. What else have you got for us?
0: Well, you know what? I feel like it's our listeners listeners probably know that I talk a million miles an hour, so if I don't write it down, then who knows what's going to come out of my mouth. But I did want to say Mark runs a tough ship because he said he wasn't overly impressed with Ella Roberts, even though she's still averaging 27 possessions a game and is the leading ball winner out here for West Coast
1: today. What, this season? 27?
0: 7 disposals averaging.
1: Yeah, no, I was. It's opposite day. Did you forget? I said I wasn't because I am impressed. Paz, how did you see that first quarter and, you know, what's the message from Daisy?
2: Yeah, I think, of course, mentioned it earlier about the confidence that they're playing with, which is outstanding. I think the reason they're getting such good inside 50s, and a lot of them, is their centre clearances. They're winning 5-1 at the moment and really clean out the front of that. Riggs giving them plenty and Ella Roberts doing her thing as per usual, but even Painter and Lewis as well really working hard in there, and that's giving them really clean entries.
1: So the Demons will get their first look going forward. It's a hand pass from McNamara. They work their way up to centre half forward. It gets all the way out the back. Taylor Harris might have a chance here. She picks it up, shakes a tackle and kicks the goal. We know what a star Taylor Hanks is. Pardon me, Taylor Harris. Hanks was involved in the build-up and she finishes off the goal to level the scores. 19 points apiece early in this second quarter.
0: I mean, when you're coming up one-on-one against Harris in the goal square, and Charlie did a very good job getting her back on her feet and making more of a contest of that. But when we know that Harris can be in the boxing ring one-on-one, unfortunately, yeah, it wasn't going well for Charlie.
2: Thomas looked like me after a 2K time trial down there just then. She was on her haunches after that. I think she must have done a pretty big run to get down there to cover Harris off.
0: Yeah.
2: And just having to then potty Harris is a tough job in itself, and she was knackered after that.
0: You're right. I don't think that's actually Charlie's one-on-one opponent there. You can actually see that Zoe's got the job on her. So I think you're right. I think she came to cover and unfortunately came off second best.
1: So the hand pass out of the middle from Charlotte Riggs, who started this game pretty well for the Eagles, but it comes loose, picked up by Tyler Hanks. There she is again. Hand pass to Purcell, been ever present for the Demons. Inside 50 they go. One-on-ones everywhere you look as well. It's 40 out from goal. Over it is Gall. Can't grab it, then has to play tackler. So 45 out, it spills out. Gibson's around for the Eagles. Swanson on hands and knees. Taken in a big tackle was Eliza McNamara from Melbourne. She's been pretty busy too. This time we've got a ball up, 45 out.
2: I actually really like that from the one-on-one there, just to hold up the footy until you've got more players around you to help you out there. Pretty smart play.
1: Harris just fisted it out of the ruck, gets it 20 metres forward. We're nearing the top of the goal square. There is Charlie Thomas. She picks up the footy, taken in a tackle, ball up, this time 30 metres out from the D's goal. So West Coast had the footy for the first 90 seconds to a couple of minutes, but Melbourne with the first goal. Harris had an attempted goal, and now if the outside of the boot comes from Kate Hoare, it's narrow enough to give the D's the lead. 20 plays 19, 6PR footy. Thanks to Harvey Norman on a Sunday afternoon, Mark Foreman, Courtney Garden, Paris Laurie.
0: Just a couple of these Melbourne players starting to sneak their way into the game. We know how dangerous Captain Kate Hoare can be, and the way that the Melbourne team have been able to get the ball in their forward 50 at the start of this quarter, they're dangerous.
1: So those applause are for a really nice mark, Amy Franklin at half back. So the Eagles can get a couple of disposals as they head high to the wing. Underneath it, backing back was Skepa, but she ran under the footy, intercepted. Good mark, Jordan Allen. As I mentioned, youngest player on the field in her fourth game of AFLW footy. She goes to the top of the 50. Fist came. Eagles bring it to ground, but it's gathered, and a nice kick came from Wotherspoon. No mark taken. It was sharp roving. Bit of a floating kick. Maybe I was a little generous. 40 out from goal. Ball up.
0: Maybe softball, cricket or soccer didn't really help her there with that kick. Sorry, Fazzy.
1: Just a ton of sports going on. We don't know what teams, but hey, it's not important, is it? As we're 45 out from the D's goal, we're going to have another stoppage. I just love your facts, Courts, and your preparation, to be honest.
2: You spoke about Jordan Allen just before, and her game against GWS, just her second game ever, was 22 disposals, 8 bounces and 438 metres gained. She's actually a potential rising star contender at the moment.
1: Yeah, wow.
2: Really good one to look out for. Youngster coming through. Really exciting for the Demons to not only have these crafty, experienced players, but also the young guns to follow that.
1: 18 years old, hey? Oh, to be young.
0: Oh, dear. Yeah.
1: As they kick outside D50, the Eagles. First there for the D's. Chaplin barging through, and a nice kick as well. They've got a mark inside 50. Outstanding work from Maeve Chaplin. She charged at the footy, body lined it, and Tyler Hanks will line up for goal, who's also been pretty busy today. She's 30 metres out. Tight angle left forward pocket.
0: Tyler Hanks is also a phenomenal player. Actually, one I used to match up on back in the day, and she rang rings about me. But she's coming off 24 disposals, 8 tackles and 1 goal last week.
1: Well, now a bit of PTSD for Courtney Gard because she slots it from the pocket. Nice finish. And the Demons have a couple in a row. They're 7 points clear. That is their biggest lead of the game. 26 plays 19, 6PR footy on a Sunday afternoon.
2: Talking about PTSD, Mark, I think this will be giving Daisy Pearce a little bit of PTSD from last week's game. The second quarter's when they fell apart last week, and it feels like Melbourne really have the momentum here today. And we saw how well Eagles could play in that first quarter, but this has been Eagles' issue for a really long time now. It's putting four quarters together.
1: Not that I don't like you, Paz, but I mentioned last week, you know, I'm more than happy if you want to go down to ground level and tell me which way the wind's going.
2: That's actually a long walk today, mate. That's a bit harsh.
1: Well, lucky for you, we've got somebody down there. We're about to go to Eliza to get an update on the wind. I'm a little upset that Eliza is there because then we could have got rid of you, but we'll keep you up here.
0: Was the finger test not good enough?
2: They always hate the singer, don't they?
1: Yeah, well, the lead, she just loves the spotlight, doesn't she? Cheer me off, guys. The soccer forward, we're in the middle of the ground. It's the D's again. Really nice gather from Fitzsimmons, and they grab a one to centre half forward, 80 metres from goal. The Eagles repel it now, throwing her body at the footy. Was Roxy Rue, and now out the front they get it. Bushby, hand pass to Roberts. They've got the overlap. If it sits, it doesn't. Outstanding come forward. Melbourne has repelled that, and now they get a free kick. No high tackle. So laid the tackle. Oh, yes, they do. Free kick for holding the ball. And that was outstanding work from Sarah Lampard. She gets it to Paxman, who spins out of one tackle and chips it to the wing. How good was that?
2: Yeah, that is actually what Paxman does best. It's really, really hard player to tackle, actually. Spins out of everything.
1: So, inside 50 go the D's. It's going to land 30 out. Not marked. Almost falling back with the footy. Keeping her feet was Hanks. She's been so dangerous today, and we will now have a ball up. Eliza Riley is on the boundary for us. Eliza, is this the scoring end that the D's are kicking to?
11: Absolutely, guys. You can see the windsock up on the left-hand corner of the replay screen over the far end of Lathlane Park here. But the D's bench and the medical staff are being kept pretty busy down here. We spoke about Sinead Goldrick with that knee injury. She's just done some run-throughs in front of me on the boundary and doesn't look that comfortable at all. And then Maeve Chaplin, who was the one who burst through congestion and set up that last goal inside 50, she's now having her foot and ankle assessed. So a bit going on the Demons bench.
1: Thank you very much, Eliza. A missed opportunity from the D's just as we were getting that update. Drop mark at the top of the square. So the Eagles holding up for now, but they're 7 points down, having conceded the only 2 goals of this quarter. Footy is in the right forward pocket. Ella Roberts gets it and kicks it outside defensive 50. Franklin was the target, but Georgia Campbell doing nicely. You can hear that wind coming through in our effects, Mike. It's a blustery afternoon here at Lathlane.
0: I'm just having a look at the disposal getters now, and all of a sudden you've got Purcell, Hanks, Chaplin, all really leading the disposals, and they're all dangerous with ball in hand.
1: It goes all the way to the back of the pack, and on the goal line, I think, getting a boot to the footy, the D's have a goal. On the very last line, just reaching out and almost accidentally bobbling it through. They've got 3 in a row. Just trying to get the goal scorer for you in and amongst the absolute chaos and carnage in there. But 3 in a row, this is a game-high 13-point lead for Melbourne.
2: Yeah, my vision's not great there. It looked like she nearly did her ankle trying to kick the ball through there. But just unfortunate there for Eagles and their defenders there. They just need to understand that you need to spoil forward. You need to spoil into space and away from the goals there. Spoiling and letting it go over the back and having them running free into goals is just a big no-no for the defenders.
1: Megan Fitzsimmons is the goal scorer. That's her third of the year. And it got all the way out the back, as you said, Paz. It's when it just gets so dangerous. She was the first one to read it and was able to scramble it through.
0: And I think that's the significance of a deep inside 50 entry. We know that that's when good things happen, and I feel like Melbourne have been able to do that this quarter.
1: So into the middle we go. They need a goal, and they need it quick, but Taylor Harris earns a 20-metre possession with the hit-out. Ella Roberts first on it. She got it to Painter, who missed her target with the hand pass. Swanson has to lay a tackle. It spills out. They go again, though, the Eagles. Painter turns into traffic. Gets the hand pass away, and now Emma Swanson can relieve some pressure. Right half back, she takes a mark. They've got players over the top. Gibson, off and running. She goes further forward, off the side of her boot. Now it was out of bounds on the full, but she was dealt with after she kicked. That is lax and slack from Molly O'Hare. West Coast footy, right half forward, when it should have been a D's footy.
2: I mean, they made it messy, but Painter made it messy, actually. But they eventually got it out, and it was actually a nice switch out to this fat side, which was quite good for Eagles ball movement.
1: Dalgleish was looking for Franklin. Molly O'Hare made up for it. She intercepted, got the fist in, but the ball hits the deck. Thrown off it was Dalgleish. She wanted a free kick, nothing doing. Ball up. It is trying out there. And 45 from the Eagles goal. Getting involved is Keely Skepper as well. 38 games for the Blues before switching to the Eagles, and Melbourne gets the takeaway. To the wing, it's over the head in the end of Belle Smith, but she causes the spill, goes in, picks it up, holds it up for the Eagles. This one is right in front of the interchange gates. Right wing for the West Coast Eagles. They trail 19-32, 13 points the margin. They've conceded 3 goals in a row.
2: Yeah, well, it'll be interesting to see how strong this breeze is and what Eagles can do with it in the following quarter, but it does seem like Melbourne are really making the most of having it this quarter.
1: Eliza Riley has an update for us. We'll get to her shortly, but Paxman takes the mark at centre-half forward, feeds the hand pass off to Eliza McNamara, who has to stop and prop, and eventually they work it out. It comes back to McNamara, who shoots for goal and nails it. 4 on the bounce for the Demons. And they are really roaring now. Danger signs if they weren't already for the West Coast Eagles. 6-2-38. The Eagles 3-1-19. We've played 16 minutes in this first quarter. Everything going pretty well for Melbourne, perhaps except one thing. Eliza Riley down on the boundary has an update for us.
11: Hey guys, I've spoken to Melbourne, and after trying everything to get Sinead Goldrick up and going again, they have officially ruled her out for the remainder of the game with that left knee concern. So not good news for Melbourne, but on the other hand, Maeve Chaplin is back on the field now after getting some attention on that ankle and foot area.
1: From County Dublin, Sinead Goldrick. So you know how we feel about Irish names, girls, but Sinead is one we know how to pronounce. Hopefully she is okay and that's not a long-termer, but tell you who is okay is Melbourne. They are surging at the moment.
0: Yeah, you said there's a bit of roar from Melbourne and there's also a bit of roar from Mrs. Effectsmite. That wind is absolutely howling, like you said, and so is Melbourne. But I just want to talk about Paxman, how clean. She is just so classy with the ball. She's only touched it 4 times, but all 4 of them have been really impressive, important for Melbourne.
1: Yeah. So they go from half back, the Eagles. Swanson did quite nicely to intercept it. Britton was the target. She couldn't keep it in. It's drifted out of bounds on the full. This wind is playing havoc. It's a great name, Paxi Paxman.
2: Oh, Karen. Ripper for the commentator.
0: What's even a better name is Karen.
1: Yeah, well, so is that true? That was her original name?
0: Original
1: decided
0: name.
1: Decided to change it?
0: Yeah,
2: I did look it up. Yeah,
1: huge fan.
0: Changed it, yep.
1: Huge fan, Paxi.
0: Paxi.
1: No, they've done really well with that name change.
0: Yep.
1: Yeah, enjoy it, Paxi Paxman. We've had a few really good names to, yeah, just Zippy Fish. We haven't called her this season. We had some good ones last week. As the D's go inside 50, this time Emma Swanson's able to repel former skipper. They need her to step up. She's the oldest Eagle out there and they need every bit of her experience at the moment. She goes back outside D50. Here is Paxi. And she affects the spoil. And it goes out of bounds. So our favourite player's name is able to neutralise the contest, and they've done really nicely at half back for their team. It'll be thrown back in.
2: Interesting, we're seeing in this quarter they've got Harris in the ruck for Melbourne going against Riggs at the moment, and I wonder whether that was due to Eagles' dominance in centre clearances in the last quarter to sort of try and neutralise that with Harris in there.
1: Right on cue, Paz. Harris just belts it forward. She got 20 metres and now the Demons laying a tackle are able to keep going forward. Paxman again with a bit of a spiral inside 50. Had a nice intercept mark. This time Lauren Wakefer drifts behind the footy and holds them up.
0: Interesting move for them as well. I'm looking at your face, Paz, and mine did exactly the same.
2: She's a long way from home.
0: And they've obviously done that on purpose just to make sure they need to stem the flow of this quarter, and I think it's a good move.
1: Well, that's a dangerous kick, but it's really well marked by Bell Smith. In fact, I think that's Sunny Backer who saved the day at half back. She kicks to the wing, and then dropping the mark is Harris, and now she might be pinged for holding the ball. Harris should have taken the intercept. She didn't, and the tackle's been laid. It's going to go further forward. The Eagles need to try and snatch a goal late in this second quarter. Kick looks for Franklin, who read it well. Opponent slipped over. She plays on. Kick smothered. 60 metres out. That was going all the way to the goal square. And now it's going all the way back over her head. The Demons with the footy. Paxman again. Hand pass out wide. It's a 1-2. Chaplin involved, and Ebert runs away with it. Long kick. Half forward. Harris, what a mark. Goes inside 50, looking for McNamara, who gathered it brilliantly, and the D's can almost walk this into goal. Stepping around the tackle is Pisano, and she nails it. Five in a row for the Demons. And Alicia Pisano finished that one beautifully. Her second goal of the season. This game is quickly getting away from the Eagles. 3-1-19, they trail the D's. 7-2-44, 6PR footy on a Sunday afternoon. Courtney Garden, Paris Laurie.
2: Really great ball movement there from Melbourne. Really quick and efficient. But I just would love to know Amy Franklin's thoughts when she marks that ball there. She looks up, and who she can see is Gillard v. Dalgleish. There's a massive height difference there. She wants to play on into congestion instead of allowing her forwards to get back and create a lead for her. It must be that she's... You know, you're excited, you took the mark, you're ready to go, you want to play on, you want to play quick, but that was just ill-disciplined there.
0: And I think something that was working for them in the first quarter with the win, but potentially something they need to change a little bit in this quarter. But the difference for me this quarter for Melbourne has been Harris. She's been able to impact, and she, I feel like, has been the change for them. And just their use of their one-on-one over, how many 1-2 handball overlaps have been utilised by them, and I think it's working wonders.
1: So Painter does get the clearance for the Eagles, but... undersized and working her way to the front, earning a free kick. Well done for the West Coast Eagles is Bushby. She'll go inside 50 and it gets its way to Gibson. She dropped it. Oh, she dropped the mark. The umpire will be generous because she then laid on top of the footy, but it's a ball up, 45 out from the Eagles' goal.
0: Perhaps you're right, Paz. Just maybe a little bit too quick on their inside 50 entries. You can see what they're doing, and it has worked for them in the past, but Dalgleish was actually open on her own just then, but they were very quick to get the ball in.
1: Quick kick from Kate Hoare finds its way to the middle. Look at them link up by hand. It ends in the arms of Fitzsimmons, who goes further forward. Paxman running for support. They can't quite win it initially. Then they've pushed their opponent off the footy. Trickles out the back. Well played. Wotherspoon is there in support. Gets a hand pass back to Paxman. Snaps it to half forward. It was touched off the boot. Neutral footy. 55 from the D's goal. Picked up. Going in there nicely as Riggs. Been pretty impressed with her game. And we've got another holding the ball free kick. This time it goes for the Eagles. And a pressure release. Very, very briefly, Jade Britton can chip it sidewards.
0: We'd like to just see them calm down a little bit here and show a bit of composure. You can see ball in hand with Swanson, and she's trying to do that exactly to her team. I feel like they've just taken too many contested possessions. I feel like they just need to slow the game down a bit.
1: They trail by 25 points, like the Roadrunner. Bushby's just slipped over. She was too quick for her own good. The quick kick forward from the Eagles lands in the lap of O'Hare. Back forward go the Demons. And getting a bit of space once again, McNamara. She's been busy running forward. Picks up the footy eventually. Hand pass comes out and the snap with the outside of the boot needing a bounce. Not getting it was Wotherspoon. Almost six in a row. The margin's 26 points. We've played 16 minutes, second quarter for Harvey Norman.
0: Have a look. I've just counted four West Coast players with hands on hips or hands on knees. They've done a lot of chasing this quarter, and they'll be very thankful to hear this halftime bell go, I think.
1: Well, they've still got a few minutes, although that's just updated, 19 minutes in this second quarter, so it's not too far away. Twisting and turning, Heath Barker. Melbourne gets the hand pass out and they work their way through the middle. Hanks, once again, been absolutely everywhere. A nice kick into the middle. Chaplin marked it just forward of the bullseye. Takes 10 metres, drives it all the way to full forward over the back of a lot of them. and allowing it to trickle out is Lauren Wakefer. They'll get a boundary throw-in next to the left-hand behind post.
2: I think you're right, Stubbs, because they are going so quick on every play, it's really giving that back line and midfield for Eagles no respite, because they just get no opportunity to set up and you know, reset after working so hard to get it down there.
1: Ball thrown in. Charlotte Riggs works her way to the front. Footy fell short from the boundary throw in. The wind playing havoc, but the D's keep it. Outstanding step from Hanks. Got the footy over the top. Now the kick to the hot spot. Hand to it with 30 out from the D's goal. It's hit the deck. Swanson goes in, but it spills to the D's. Oh, a little fumble from Purcell. Lost the opportunity. And now West Coast work it away. Painter, hand pass to Lewis. Hand pass again outside 50. Dalgleish comes up to meet it. Taken down in a tackle. Ball spills. And then the D's hold it in. So top of the 50. Better place for the Eagles to have a stoppage than where it was 20 out.
2: And well done to handball that out, because they had three players outside the 50. So they weren't going to be able to kick it to anyone.
1: Good call, Paz. Paxman, quick kick forward. It avoids a lot of them all the way to the back. Zoe Wakefer eventually gets it. Backer bumps it off her kick. In go the D's. They've won it again. The hand pass comes up. McNamara's been everywhere. Loops it over the top. And working back in defence nicely is Mia Russo. And it spills out of bounds. Fierce competitor, Mia Russo, as described by her coach, and says she grows taller every time she goes on the field. In fact, yeah, grows taller, which is ironic because she's the second shortest player out there. It's thrown in deep inside the D's 50. The Eagles hanging on for dear life. Melbourne has it, and now they don't, because Ella Roberts absolutely nailed Kate Hoare. Saves the day, goes quickly. Dangerous kick. Middle of the ground. She was taken out after. It didn't matter because Bushby took the mark. And now they work it to Britton. Left wing. Not much ahead. Dalgleish the only one. And that won't do. It falls short of her. They've just kicked it straight to Maeve Chaplin. Melbourne has the footy right half back.
0: There is no time left in this quarter. So for West Coast, they've been... bang on the bell.
1: Oh, not only just a rain woman and the beautiful mind writing things on the board, but now psychic.
0: Yeah, teller of time.
1: This is crazy.
0: The holder of time.
2: I think you can tell time. That's so good.
0: All I did was just look at my little countdown clock and knew tell that it was nearly going
1: to
0: buzz.
1: You can tell time. Well, it's 5 to 4, and it's great to have your company on 6BR Footy. She won't only tell you the time, but she will tell you what happened in that second quarter right after this. 6PR Footy, Mark Foreman, Courtney Gard and Paris Laurie, who will also tell you what happened in that second quarter. We love having the girls involved on the coverage, having both played for the Eagles and Dockers in the AFLW. Round 4 it is. It's Melbourne by 26 points at halftime.
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1: Up to centre-half forward, it gets all the way out the back. Taylor Harris might have a chance here. She picks it up, shakes a tackle and kicks the goal. It goes all the way to the back of the pack and on the goal line, I think getting a boot to the footy, the D's have a goal. It comes back to McNamara, who shoots for goal and nails it. Four on the bounce for the Demons. It was a quarter dominated by Melbourne. 5-0. In fact, the Eagles did not score. In total, it was 5-2 to no score. They've added 32 points to create a 26-point halftime lead. And the Eagles are staring down the barrel of going 0-4. It's the exact opposite on the Melbourne side, looking to go 4-0. Mark Foreman, my name, alongside former AFLW Eagles and Dockers, Courtney Garden, Paris Laurie. And we'd love to hear from you throughout, by the way, 0487 999 882. A happy Father's Day to those fathers who are celebrating, and thoughts to with those who perhaps this day is a little bit harder, whether you've lost somebody or it's just sits a little heavier on a day like today. But we love having all of you along for the journey. Courts and Paz, what did you see in that first half, and well, particularly that second quarter was absolutely Melbourne dominated?
2: Yeah, absolutely. We sort of watched two different quarters there, didn't we? It was, you know, two completely different games from first quarter to second quarter. Eagles absolutely dominated centre clearance, which gave them a lot of inside 50s and clean inside 50s in that first quarter. In the second there, it was 3-3. So we saw Melbourne just tack on 5 goals, and while it is breezy, I'm not sure it's quite the 5-goal breeze. And we saw Eagles not even score a behind. So that was really disappointing after such a good first quarter, but we do know that Eagles tend to fall away for a quarter or two each game. So hopefully that's the end of that. But looking at a few of the team statistics, the marking for both teams, 18 for Eagles to 34 for Melbourne. That just tells you the story of the game in terms of how they're moving the ball. We've seen Eagles rush, not take their time and also drop easy marks too. Whereas when we see Melbourne under composure and really good skills, they're able to move the ball and not in that really tiring manner. And we've seen Eagles really impacted by that, because we see them on their haunches. They're really tired when the ball's coming down their way and they're not able to win those one-on-ones because they're knackered. And then lastly from me, tackles inside forward 50, 1 for the Eagles and 9 for Melbourne. So the actual pressure that's happening in that forward line once the ball goes in is not great from Eagles at the moment. I think their forwards need to start working a little bit better defensively, because it's clear that Melbourne forwards are making sure that once it gets in there, it's not getting out there easy.
21: Sorry, I'm just dealing with Mark just like fluffing around in my ear over here.
1: What happened? What happened? Everything's fine. How did you see it, Courts?
21: Dear me, just trying to make my life harder.
1: Well, someone's got to.
21: Look, Paz, you touched on the team stats, and I'll just touch on a couple of individual stats, but I think you're right that for Melbourne, it's what impressed me was that overlap handball, and it's really catching West Coast off guard. A positive of West Coast, which we've been able to see, is they have been able to rebound, you know, after having a poor quarter. So that's something that hopefully they come out and do. But for me, like, look at these stats. So 6 of the 7 top ball winners are all Melbourne players. McNamara, what an amazing quarter she had just then. I think herself as well as in the ruck, Harris in the ruck, I think was a really wonderful move for them. And we know she's a boxer and she just punched that ball forward, but gave them the momentum they needed to. But
1: she's a boxer.
21: Yeah, she's a boxer.
2: She's hardcore.
1: Don't mess with her.
21: No. When she was one-on-one with Charlie Thomas, I thought, oh dear, Charlie Thomas.
1: Oh boy.
21: But McNamara, Hanks, Chaplin, Purcell, like those are some big names and they've been the difference. But I think that's what we've seen and we've touched on it before, but West Coast out of structure. And that's what happened. They found it really hard to exit their D50 and what's happened. And like you said, Paz, people like Amy Franklin are all the way up the ground and they're totally out of structure. And that's why they're struggling to get that ball moving nicely forward. But they have the wind. They had a great first quarter. They had a great centre clearance count in that first quarter. So I think they need to go back to focusing on winning the ball out of the centre. That's going to be the difference. Otherwise, I feel like Melbourne are just going to get off the hook a little, off the chain a little bit here.
1: Courtney Gard, she's always off the chain and we love it. And Paris Laurie, when she's not deciding to go solo in her career and staying with the band, she's totally on the chain, but we love her as well. Great to have you with us. We love you and your company throughout. 0487 999 882. If you wanted to contribute on the text line, of which I'll try and get to a few of those very, very shortly as well. Nice to have you with us on this Sunday afternoon. Second half action coming up right after this from Mineral Resources Park. It is AFLW Round 4 footy. The Demons lead it by 26 points.
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1: Certainly is. Great to have you with us on a Sunday afternoon, Father's Day as well. Mark Foreman, my name, alongside Courtney Gard and Paris Laurie. Thanks to Andy back in the studio pushing the buttons, a father himself. So certainly, Andy, I'm sure you're looking forward to spending some time with the family in the afternoon, as are you, our listeners, and to all the dads out there, and to those who maybe feel a bit of a heavier heart on a Sunday afternoon. Great to have you with us. It's a 26-point lead to the Demons at halftime. Courts and Paz, not a great second quarter, but that's the best thing about footy. You've got two other quarters to try and fix it up.
2: Yeah, absolutely. I think we've seen what Eagles can do, and they can play a really great brand of football. I think that they just need to go back to that. But also, look, they've got the breeze this quarter, but don't become complacent. Don't think that's just going to get the job done for you. You've got to do it too. But let's go back to a cleaner brand of footy. Let's get those clearance numbers up, and let's feed our forwards the way they want to be fed.
1: And the fourth member of the call team today is Eliza Riley. She has been on the boundary for us throughout the day, and it has stayed dry for her, luckily, Eliza. But what can you tell us as we are about to start this third quarter?
6: Hey guys, yeah, really good atmosphere down here at ground level. The music's pumping, even though the Eagles are still trying to chase their first win of the year. There's plenty of fans out in support, and the Eagles, Rick the Rock and Rosie are moving through the crowd at the moment, just behind me, getting a few photos with fans. So still a great atmosphere down here at ground level, but the Eagles would love to fight back in this third term.
1: Certainly would. Courts, how do you see it? We heard a fair bit at halftime of what you think. So now what would Daisy have said to her charges?
21: Yeah, I think go back to what was working well, and I'm pleased to see that Riggs has started off in the ruck, because I think that was something that was working well for them. And if they can generate this ball forward like they did in that first quarter, get Roberts back into the game a little bit. I think she went a little bit missing as well. I think that's going to work well for them.
1: Yeah, see, I was just identifying that ahead of time. That's sort of what I meant when I said she was. Anyway, out of the middle, here she is, laying a crunching tackle. Ball spills free, but the Demons keep it surging forward. And Rue was just wrestled out of the contest. Great mark taken. And once again, Georgia Gall, who's already a goal kicker in this game, sends them to the forward pocket. Harris is always dangerous, and then shoved out of bounds, Bushby. So the Ds have an early boundary thrown in their forward 50 against the breeze. So the Eagles would expect to win this quarter, and they'll need to do it by a fair bit.
21: Roxy Roo's back in the side this week as well, and someone we haven't called very much today. So would like to see her show that she can be so physical and so great in the air. So would like to see her impact a little bit more down there.
1: Swanson clears the D50, but I think this one's coming back. Calling for the footy, eventually getting it was Campbell. Top of the Melbourne 50, but the Eagles work it out. Dalgleish up the ground, gets it out to Britton. The high kick goes to the wing. It lands in front of the Ds. Gillard first there. Met in a tackle. Well done. And it slips. Lauren Wakefer couldn't hang on to it. Again, Tyler Hanks. She's been everywhere. O'Hare involved again. Inside 50 go the Ds. It's in front of Gall. She runs onto it, but coming off, and a nice come forward again by the Eagles. It was Rue. But now the Ds get it out the back. McNamara with the shot for goal leaves it narrow. That would have been a real dagger against the breeze. Margin 27 points after 90 seconds in this third quarter.
21: McNamara was on her own just then.
1: Yeah.
21: As the leading ball getter for Melbourne, that's someone I would like to make sure there's a defender nice and close to her.
1: You'd think so. Briggs has it. Left back pocket. The Eagles exit. It's Franklin running after it. It gets out the back. This will favour her. She runs onto it. Amy Franklin has it just short of halfway. Kick off the side of her boot might work. Bella Lewis picks it up eventually and then sends it forward. Dalgleish gets it on the bounce, then shows a turn of speed. Back from a hamstring injury in the pre-season. She runs to 30 and took too long. She got run down. She did get the kick away. It was affected. It's a minor score, but the pressure outstanding. I think it was Tyler Hanks again who chased her down.
21: I think she just ran like a 10-second 100 metres, Tyler Hanks just then. She came from the centre square to almost run Dalgleish down, but on a positive, Dalgleish has been great today. I've really liked her coming into the side and adding a little bit more of a boost up forward for West Coast.
1: Melbourne works to the wing, but Gibson got in the way. So Swanson picks it up, hand pass to Roberts. She hand passes, and then a little dummy from Painter who chips the kick and left half forward. In fact, it was Bushby. That was really well done. And Skepper takes it for the Eagles. She's 60 metres out, sends it towards Painter, who works to the front. She didn't take the mark, got hands to it. Now she lays a tackle. They're working back. Bella Lewis, the hand pass into Bushby. That kick comes off the instep. I guess Wakeford was the target. Lays a great tackle. Dalgleish is there. She'll snap for goal. It's high. It's wide. It's certainly not handsome and a minor score. So death by 1,000 cuts, 25 points the margin.
2: Also, just when you're entering forward 50, like, don't kick into the person on the mark. Like, push back.
1: Yeah, that would be handy. Can you get the message out?
21: I think the, for me, what I saw then is that's probably the second time as well Bushby had more time than what she thought as well. So I'd like to see a little bit more composure going into that forward 50.
1: Britton's just had her hand pass knocked down, but good forward pressure laid once again. Roberts the tackler. They take advantage. It's dumped in by Dalgleish and Painter playing in front. That's what they need. If she can get involved in this game and provide a spark, there's still a chance and the shot for goal will be 40 out directly in front.
2: I think that's a good switch, putting Painter back forward. And I thought about this in prep for this game today, is that what's going wrong with the Eagles? Is it that they're putting too much onto Ella Roberts and she's having to do too much? Because she's also leading the tackle count, which we just saw there. She won it for us.
1: So she's only kicked the one goal this year. And Painter from directly in front misses. They've missed three to start this third quarter. And they need to be making the most of every opportunity. 22 plays 46. It's a 24-point margin. Eliza Riley is on the boundary. Eliza, I saw Kelly Gibson just come off, but I don't know if there's a problem or not. Have you seen anything?

0: towards the back. It gets all the way there. Running over it was Heath Barker. She couldn't gather, and Eagles are able to hold it up right forward pocket for the D's.
1: The defensive run then just for a West Coast is pretty poor in terms of leaving players open, and that's how they just got that link-up play heading down into Melbourne forward line. They just need the ability to man up.
0: So Lakai worked their way to the front, couldn't get a clear tap. It's now at the top of the Demons 50. Going in hard was Slocum. She applies the pressure. Big hit there coming from Skepper, and then she lays a follow-up tackle. Bit of physical presence. It's a ball up 45 from the D's goal.
2: One thing I liked about West Coast last week is they had a bit more of an even contribution from all players. Everyone kind of playing their role, whereas today I just would like to see a few more of them step up.
0: Oh, how's the hands from Hanks? Out of the ruck, sends it to full forward, and it's fisted through for a rush behind. She was so clean, Tyler Hanks. She has been dominant today.
2: Yeah, she's one of their best for sure, and just such a wonderful ball user, the way that she's able to penetrate with that kick. I've seen her hit just about every target she's kicked today, so extremely dangerous player.
0: 47 plays 22. It is a 23-point lead to the D's. No goals through 7 minutes in this third quarter. Melbourne inside 50 again, comes to the front of the pack, roving it and working her way through. They parted like the Red Sea is Maggie Marnie. That was weak defending from the Eagles. And she broke a couple of tackles outside of the right boot. Sends through another. That's 6 goals in a row for the D's. 53 plays 22. Game high, 31-point lead.
2: Exactly what we probably didn't want for West Coast, wasn't it? We had big smiles on our face in that first quarter, and I think those smiles have disappeared pretty quickly. So we thought that with the breeze that West Coast could go back to doing what they did so well in that first quarter. But Melbourne, we knew at the start of the game, you know, they're up there on the ladder for a reason. You know, for, like you said, Paz, they're going to be the team that's going to potentially give it to North Melbourne. So they're after today undefeated, and we knew that it wasn't going to be pretty potentially the whole way. But we can see it's not going West Coast way.
0: Eliza Riley on the boundary. Update on Kelly Gibson.
3: Yes, guys, she's back on the field now. She is carrying that elbow injury. It looks to be favouring it a little bit, but she's going to try and tough it out. So I'm sure Courtney and Paz know that Kelly Gibson has a pretty high pain threshold as she chases up to the ball here on the wing.
0: Yeah, she didn't get a kind bounce. Melbourne goes forward off the boot of Harris, but now it's been held up. Some tough tackles go in. It's a ball up. We're still, in fact, we're right in front of the interchange gates. So just Melbourne side of halfway. Situation critical now. 8 minutes played in this third quarter. Game high, 31-point lead to the D's. And again, been absolutely everywhere, Tyler Hanks. She kicked it to half forward and then went and got it herself. She was the first there off the crumb. Hand pass flinged forward towards McNamara, being busy as well. The Eagles in the way. Zoe Wakefer over the footy. She's ripped off it by Heath Barker. Strong tackle. And it's going to be a ball up just inside the Melbourne 50.
1: Yeah, really strong tackle there from Barker. You can see in this quarter and the last quarter why Melbourne are in the form that they're in, just the way that they play and the way that they move the ball. And even cover off defensively, we see Gillard always being that really strong structure piece for Melbourne in the back line.
0: So the Eagles kick to the wing, and well done to Amy Franklin, who was able to get their second butt maker contest and cause a neutral ball. So it's a boundary throw in. This time we are exactly on halfway. Right in front of the grandstand here at Lathlane Park.
2: We talked a lot about West Coast confidence in that first quarter, and I think that went a long way to them playing so well. And I feel like the tackle pressure that Melbourne have come out with in the second and third quarter, they've really asserted themselves, and this is why the story is very different.
0: McNamara again, hand pass to Purcell, but it just went out of bounds as she kicked the footy forward. So a boundary throw in. A better result for the Eagles because the ball landed just inside the D's forward 50. And despite having the breeze this quarter, West Coast has conceded the only goal. And Melbourne winning this one. 31 points is their lead. Hurled back in. Tap from Lekay. Comes down in front. This time Painter tackles Purcell. So she's back in the midfield. Lou Painter.
2: Yeah, I'm just looking at that midfield. Well done, Mark, because that's exactly where I was going.
0: Oh, and thanks,
2: the way that West Coast won that centre clearance and the clearance battle in that first quarter, it's interesting that they've gone away from that structure. Like, Gibbo's in the midfield now. And

0: and like they've just done things different when what worked for them the first quarter they maybe should have stuck with.
1: So Taylor Harris has just given an almighty fend off to Ella Roberts, but Lekay came in, laid a secondary tackle. They win it for holding the ball, but the kick at halfback is intercepted. And guess who? McNamara. If it's not her, it's Hanks. This time, not McNamara's best kick. Turned over. Gibson intercepts. Drives it to full forward. Over running it is Lauren Wakefer. She's been deployed at full forward. The kick comes back from the D's. And it's coming back once again. Lou Painter takes the intercept. She looks a little bit knackered as well. 70 metres out. She'll drive it long. Got a raking leg on her. She looks for Lauren Wakefer, runs under it a little bit. The fist came from Gillard, lands 45 out from the Eagles' goal. It's in dispute. Not anymore. The D's win it. McNamara again. Off right half back, sends them to the wing. It bounces over the head of a couple of opponents. Roxy Rue did well. Shoved her D out the way. Kicked it back inside 50. Chaplin's tracking it. She's the only one there. Bit hard to lose a one on none. And she sends it down the line. Oh, the shepherd was illegal. The only eagle there was Dalgleish, and she was shoved in the back. So a West Coast footy.
0: I'd like to actually see Dalgleish hit up a target here. She has just kicked it so out on the full, the complete opposite of what she needed to do.
2: Yeah, not what you wanted.
1: That is true. And also not what Kayla Dalgleish wants, because it's actually Keely Skepper.
0: Oh.
1: So apologies to Kayla, who has been pretty good today.
0: Yes, sorry about that.
1: Not the best kick from Keely Skepper, out of bounds on the full. And it's now driven back down the line. Painter had her eyes all over that one. Jumped up, grabbed it. 60 out, takes the intercept. Swings on that right foot, drives it to full forward. Oh. Lauren Wakefer dropped it. Nobody went up with her. She probably should have taken that. It's Russo, gets the hand pass out. Stepping on the inside is Belle Smith. High kick to full forward, and it's fisted through for a rush behind. Outstanding defending on the last line from Talia Gillard.
0: Oh, I was really rooting for Belle Smith there, because there's something about a defender kicking a goal. And I know she's got one or two before, but yeah, I was really rooting for her there.
1: Well, she's only kicked two in her 78 game career. The Eagles, of course, the turnover. Now they get a shot on goal, and this time it's good. From 30 out directly in front, the forward pressure was outstanding, and that one is Kayla Dalgleish.
0: She'll be happy we got her right that time.
1: Oh, yeah.
0: I did think it was, but I didn't want to speak too soon in case it was accidentally Skepper and we, you know.
1: Oh, no. Oh, no. It is Keely Skepper. Oh, you're kidding me.
0: Oh, dear.
1: Right, pack it up. We're going home. All righty. On our way. No, good goal, nonetheless.
0: Yes. And a much better kick than out on the full.
2: Yes.
0: So, but I was really pleased it ended up in a goal there, because there was about four or five repeat inside 50 entries for West Coast and nothing of them. Nothing was happening. They were drop marks. Wakefer dropped a really almost uncontested mark right in front there. So they made hard work of it, but I'm glad they got a goal.
2: And that's the thing. Eagles don't need to necessarily play beautiful footy. They just need to make it contested and prevent Melbourne from getting clean exit out of stoppages and put pressure on their ball users.
1: Hot call on Ella Roberts. She's taken holding the ball. So one goal apiece in this third quarter. Raging wind, we think, going West Coast's way. 14 minutes old as it goes to half forward. Footy hits the deck. First there is Bella Lewis. She's shepherded out of it. Outstanding. Hanks picks it up. Loops a hand pass forward. Great tackle. And Ella Roberts lays it again. Not rewarded. Comes out. Spills to Marnie of the D's. And they work their way forward. Purcell kicks into the pocket. I've got a light pole in front of me. I can't see. I think Pisano dropped it.
2: Also,
1: anyway, it's a ball in.
2: Just a quick one. We're in the third quarter and well and truly past halfway of it. But Ella Roberts sitting on 9 tackles in the third quarter right now.
1: She's trying to lift her team as Riggs takes it straight out of the ruck. Hand pass comes forward. Bushby to Smith. And now, oh, it's come unstuck. Bella Lewis's hand pass missed the target. Top of the D's 50. Going back in, Charlie Thomas picks it up, taking in a tackle. Ball up, 48 metres out from the D's goal.
0: You spoke about it before, the depth of this Melbourne side and the excitement of the youngsters. I don't know if you saw it just before, but Alan with the over-the-shoulder handball, just the skill and awareness to know where her other players are, is dangerous for the future.
1: Speaking of dangerous, the quick kick on goal from Kate Hoare goes to the top of the square. Zoe Wake for Dibwell, got the spoil in, and the Eagles can rebound. Not many options, not her best kick. It might work out okay for Lewis. She kept it in front, but then lost it, and the kick from Alan inside 50 is handy. The D's have the mark. They're playing quickly. Kick to the top of the square, backing back. It's an Eagles mark this time, and it's Zoe Wakefer who stands strong, top of the defensive goal square. She'll chip to the back pocket. They're standing tall at the moment.
2: I tell you what, Zoe Wakefer, in an important moment, she stands up. She's actually incredible under those really high pressure moments in that back line. Last week she had an incredible rundown tackle on Grace Kelly, who's super fast.
1: Yeah.
2: She has just been outstanding in those moments.
1: She won 9 out of 10. Last season. So she certainly knows how to get it done one-on-one. She did well there as Melbourne goes forward again, but it's coming back. Jade Britton is chasing the footy towards the line. She's outnumbered, shoved off it by Bannon. It's a D's footy now, inside 50. It's a handy kick as well. Kate Hoare takes the mark, too far out to score. Player on in the goal square, Wakefer's out of position, brings it to ground, but the snap on goal is good. And the D's have another. Maggie Marnie snaps truly from 20 out. Tight angle as well, and that one almost might do it. But stranger things have happened. 59 plays 29, 5 goals the margin, 17 minutes played, third quarter.
2: This Melbourne team, yes, has had changes over the years, but they've been a pretty consistent team, and you can tell.
0: Oh, yeah.
2: They know exactly where their teammate's going to move to next. They look up, they know they're going to have an option there. They're going to have a handball out wide. And they just play so seamlessly together. It's really great footy to watch. But you can just see the difference there, can't you, between that style of football and that cohesion that they have in comparison to West Coast.
0: Oh, for sure. And I think, Mark, probably one of the most used words I've heard you say today is outnumber. And I just then put my pen up and counted 1, 2, 3, 4, 5 Melbourne players almost free in the forward line. West Coast defenders just scrambling. That was always going to result in a goal. But you're right, Paz, it's probably that chemistry, that connection they've had for years, creating that outnumber
1: that
0: for them.
1: That is crazy that occurs in their attacking 50. Mm. So the clearance from the Eagles, they get it slightly. Gibson at centre-half forward. This time they get it nice. A high kick to the top of the square. Franklin's there. Painter got her hands to it. And a terrible bounce for Slocum. That didn't help her at all, but she's back on it, laying a nice tackle. Not rewarded. The Eagles hold it up. Back at it well. It's a ball up, 50 out from the West Coast goal.
2: I really love it when you see that second follow-up effort where, yeah, the ball doesn't bounce your way, but you make sure that you go and win it back.
1: Here's Lewis. The left-footed kick is floating into the arms of Painter. Left forward pocket, 25 metres out, really tight angle. She starts outside the boundary.
0: She needs to slot this. That's all I'm saying. She missed one not long ago right in front, which when you're a key forward, like you said, Paz, she's played more in the centre, but I think she's better up forward. But if you're going to be a key forward, you need to kick these goals.
1: She led the goal kicking for the Eagles last season. She goes with the traditional drop punt. That's why. Slots it from the forward pocket. And Courtney Gard just says, yes, that is what I said. And maybe teaching's not for me. I'm going to start coaching.
2: That was an outstanding drop punt.
0: Yeah.
2: But the body work that she did to create space from her opponent and allow herself to take a little chest mark out there and to put it out in front of her from, I believe it was Gibson there, was just outstanding as well. But this is what they're capable of, and we need to see more of it.
0: Yeah, absolutely. And we've seen snippets, and we saw it last week against Adelaide, but just not enough. I think it was the story that we hoped for them last year, is stringing more quarters together, and they were able to do it. And look where it took them, all the way to finals. So why we've come in this season, and unfortunately they haven't been able to carry on with that momentum, has been a shame, because we've been able to see this side do it. So there are some promising points. Painter, we saw an outstanding breakthrough season from her last year. And I think the good move is to keep her up forward. And you love her goal song, Mark, so she needs to kick more.
1: Her goal songs never miss. I can't remember what it was last year. I just remember that I liked it. And who doesn't like Take On Me? We need to hear that a few more, and the Eagles need to take on this game. 20 minutes into this third quarter. They've got it back to 24 points, but the Demons steady at right half back. They've got possession of the footy, and why wouldn't you look for Taylor Harris? Reaches up, she didn't mark it. Riggs did well, causes the spill and holds it up right on halfway. It came out, but the umpire had already given himself a hug. It's a ball up in front of the interchange gates.
2: I like Riggs' tactic there, though. She knows it's going to be a ball up, but let's just move it our way a little bit further and just scrum rugby it.
1: We'll get down to Eliza Riley, who's not far away from where this kick tumbles. Not out of bounds. I thought it might have. Purcell, hand pass to Hanks. Kick forward, and that's out on the full. I think that is right near Eliza Riley. Eliza, how's it looking down there?
3: I'm actually down the other end of the field, right behind Lucia Painter there as she slotted that one. So I'm almost in a better position than where you thought I was. But that was an incredible bend around with the wind, which is almost blowing across the ground now and favouring the left of the radio dial. But I know you guys love your signs, and Melbourne just put up a pretty interesting one with 1 minute to go in this term. It was a photo of a piggy bank for someone depositing a dollar in there. So try and interpret that one for me.
1: Thanks, Eliza. I can see you now. Hello. Yeah, there you go. Good to see you down there. Wrong end. Anyway, I'll pay more attention next time. The footy's at half forward. Ella Roberts makes it half back for the Eagles, but the kick off the side of the boot from Bushby is going to work for the Eagles. And gathering it, McNamara ran out of time. The siren beat her. And that is three-quarter time. Mineral Resources Park, it is a four-goal lead to the Demons over the Eagles. So they will need something special in this last quarter. Speaking of something special, it's always what they've got to say. Courtney Garden, Paris Laurie will have that for you right after this 6PR footy on a Sunday afternoon.
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1: Come to the front of the pack, roving it and working her way through. They parted like the Red Sea is Maggie Marnie. Player on in the goal square, Wakeford's out of position, brings it to ground, but the snap on goal is good. And the Dees have another.
0: The depth of this Melbourne side and the excitement of the youngsters. I don't know if you saw just before, but Alan with the over-the-shoulder handball, just the skill and awareness to know where her other players are. Dangerous for the future.
1: The left-footed kick is floating into the arms of Painter. She led the goal kicking for the Eagles last season. She goes with the traditional drop punt. That's why. That's how the third quarter sounded right here on 6PR Footy as Courtney Gard forgets how radio works and has her microphone on. But there were some pearls of wisdom there from Courts as the Dees take a 24-point lead into the third and, from the third into the final quarter. Courts, you are live on air and we are live. Great to have you with us. Is there something you did want to say?
0: Always. but, yeah, look. Not a great quarter from West Coast, but I don't think it's totally out of... We're only four goals down, so I think there's still some hope there. But I'm just looking at some of the numbers here. The disposal count for me is a huge one. So 164 for West Coast, but 234 disposals for Melbourne. And that just tells the tale. And I think out of those 234 disposals, 230 of them were... are beautiful. The way that they use the ball, their skill execution is outstanding. I know you're going to talk more about Melbourne in a second, Pazzy, but for me today, West Coast, there were some interesting team changes we discussed prior to the game, but a bit harsh, but perhaps too many passengers today and just not enough contributors. You know, I'd like to see, I feel like Gibbo's done a really good job in applying pressure, but just not enough contributors for me today. I'd like to see Bella stand up, and Ella Roberts is in there and she's trying to do the thing. She's doing a little dance, but unfortunately there's not too much to dance about for West Coast. Paz?
2: Yeah, I agree, Courts. I think in that quarter, just in the third there, 2-4 for Eagles to 2-2 Melbourne, but that's with a really big breeze for Eagles there, so probably haven't done enough. Eagles, though, on average, their fourth quarter is their best this year, so hopefully that's the same again today where they can get off the chain a little bit, but they really need to make sure they don't let Melbourne's ball getters get off the chain. McNamara on 24 disposals, 6 marks and 2 goals. Hanks, 24 disposals, 8 tackles and a goal. And Purcell, 21 disposals and 4 tackles. Like, they just need to rein them in, and that'll allow them to get hands on the footy and get clearances through there. So a lot of hard body work for Eagles midfielders to get the ball rolling for them.
1: So to be honest, I left the stats for you guys, and that does not surprise me. They were the three names that I feel I've said over and over and over today. They are the thoughts of Paris Laurie and Courtney Gard. The fourth member of our call team today is Eliza Riley, who is on the boundary, and I know where she is sitting. That's now confirmed. Eliza, has that breeze lessened at all to give the Eagles some sort of hope?
15: Yes, it has dropped off just in the slightest in the last sort of 10 minutes or so towards the back end of that third term. So giving the Eagles a slight sniff in this last quarter, but they need to bring that intensity and effort, which, as the girls just said, hasn't been there for the course of the three quarters so far.
1: And they will need to get the first goal. Thanks, Eliza. They get the first clearance. No, they don't. Run down. Took too long, was Franklin after, Riggs after laying a nice tackle. And now some high contact. The Dees will have the footy at half back. So a wasted opportunity. Here she is again. Hanks involved. Long kick inside 50 for the Dees. Drifting back. Swanson almost the intercept. She dropped it in the end. Now the footy's on the deck and we will have a ball up 40 out from the Demons goal.
2: She would have wished she had taken that one, but a tough contested mark. But Swanee, always a perfectionist, so she'll be flat about that one.
1: 3 years and 13 games to start her career at the GWS Giants before moving west for 2020 with the West Coast Eagles in the AFLW. And a free kick this time going to the Eagles. So in their defensive 50, they have the footy. Long kick goes to the wing. Bella Lewis the target. She works to the front, takes a nice mark. I reckon just as we say that breeze might be picking up again. Well, she's nearly missed her foot. She's kicked it straight to the knees. Has Lewis. Bannon sends it inside 50, looking for Harris. She didn't mark it. She follows up. Zoe Wake for Stand Strong. She kicks it back out to where it came from. It's coming straight back. Alyssa Bannon takes the intercept. She goes inboard. Melbourne just controlling the footy. This time Jordan Allen takes the mark.
2: Oh.
1: As I've said, youngest player, what a spin. She sends it into the forward pocket over the head of a few teammates. Harris runs onto it and tries for the impossible. Quick snap, almost like the Oz kickers when they get it so quickly to their boot, they slam it on the foot, but this time it didn't work out so well. Out of bounds on the full.
0: That would have been a contender for a goal of the year as well there. But Mark, I think I said your most used word today is outnumber. Your second most used word today is probably grubber, because I feel like West Coast have just kicked some stinkers today.
1: That was bizarre from a highly skilled player as well. Swanson this time, speaking of highly skilled, her kick, turned it over. Straight to the lap. Once again, Alyssa Bannon, she's taken, I think that's three intercepts inside 3 minutes to start this last quarter. Sends it back towards Harris. Hands to it once, twice, not the third. At ground level, it's the Demons, picked up in the end by Hanks. She is absolutely everywhere, almost a high tackle. It's legal. Ball up, 30 out.
0: But have a look behind play here. We can see West Coast, they are struggling so hard with that D50 exit that they've had to push up their whole team to help out, and it's put all their structure behind the ball off. So unfortunately, that's what they're lacking and where they're breaking down. So we'd like to see them use the other ground of the field here and get some run onto the ball.
2: Also understanding that Bannon's just taken three intercept marks. Someone go to her and make
0: Don't
2: her play
0: kick
2: defense.
0: It this way.
1: Or maybe just let's not kick it to her.
0: Yeah.
1: As Ella Roberts finds Swanson. Dangerous kick, gets to Gibson. And she takes the angle. This one's a little more attacking. Lauren Wakefer, nice mark above her head. So they work it to the wing. Her kick, 20 metres further afield. It's short of Painter, but she can run onto it. Little fumble. She's corralled. Backwards hand pass to Gibson. She gets it back to Painter. Now a high kick on the head of Franklin, nudged underneath it. Good defending, but running forward. Bella Lewis roved it beautifully and misses. Oh. How many times have we seen that? She ran it into 20 metres out and she missed to the left.
0: Positive, really impressive handball there by Gibbo. Kind of
2: really?
0: Made something out of nothing.
2: Really good from Gibbo.
0: And continued that momentum. So great awareness there to hit that handball over the back.
1: So the D's exiting kick. Speaking of Gibbo, as she is apparently called, hand passes to Roberts, who drops the footy. So we got Stubbsy on comms. We've got Gibbo out there. What were you, Paz?
0: Pazza.
1: Is that you were Pazza?
0: With at least 4 to 6 Zs.
1: Okay.
0: Very important.
1: How
0: necessary.
1: How many A's?
0: As many as you want.
1: Okay, I like
0: hang
1: it.
0: On, hang on to it.
1: Just be liberal with it. I like it. The D's have the footy in the middle of the ground. They work it pretty nicely. Molly O'Hare kicks to the wing. Nice spoil. It came from Swanson. She followed up, won the footy. No, it's Roxy Rue. Should have had the binoculars up. It's a long way out there. Roxy Rue did well, but then was caught holding the footy. So further forward go the Demons. Over the head of Jade Britton. She almost intercepted it. And then picking up the footy was McNamara. Again, goes to half forward. That's a nice kick. Leading up, Wotherspoon takes the mark. She's 80 from goal. Spears it centrally, but Zoe Wakefer reads it best. Fitzsimmons was the target. Wakefer got in the way. And Courtney Gard's just frantically pointing out the spare player. It was Backer. She took the mark. Feeds the hand pass off. Slocum drives them long. Inside 50, not her best kick. And the Demons can repel again. How many times has that happened today? And a nice kick from Shelley Heath-Barker into the middle of the ground. They work it well by hand. Involved again is Chaplin. The kick to right half forward. Sits up well for McNamara. And that is handy. She steps around the player corralling and then finds Harris, who drives home another goal from the goal square. And the Demons are out by an even 5 goals. They've been here plenty of times today, and no matter how hard the Eagles try, they just can't seem to get closer than this. 6 minutes into this last quarter for Harvey Norman on 6PR Footy.
0: That was like Melbourne. putting on a clinic.
2: But like, that was beautiful passage from Eagles, and they just couldn't finish it off initially. Yep.
0: And then Melbourne go down, and just like a little training drill, one thing I have been so impressed with and loved watching Melbourne is their 1-2 handball game. They are able to hit targets, like you said, Paz, maybe that connection piece, but the way that McNamara not once but twice sold candy that was gobbled up and just able to hit Harris in that forward square, like it's unstoppable and it's so clean, but it's not rocket science. It's just really good, clean, simple footy.
2: McNamara must have come from basketball because that was a classic jab, step and drive over there. That was nice little candy. I don't know what that was, but it was good to watch.
0: Yeah.
1: Beg your pardon. Jazz step and drive?
2: You wouldn't know, you're not a baller, Tom.
1: Yeah, well, I could have told you that. As Painter's kick is smothered from the restart and going in and winning it nicely. The Eagles, it's just bunted forward. Skepper's been okay today. Inside 50 they go and a free kick. Well, she took the mark anyway, Ella Roberts, but the umpire paid the free kick first. She's 45 out. She points to the sticks, which will be a pretty impressive kick into the breeze, but she's a pretty impressive player.
0: Send it. I say Ella Roberts. We've probably seen her do it before, hey Paz?
2: Yeah. Would not be the first time.
1: So it'll be her 21st disposal for the Eagles. She's been one of their best today. Sends it on its way. It doesn't have the legs. It falls 3 metres short, which allows the D's to fist it over the line for a behind. Margin inside 5 goals. Ella Roberts unable to make that one count. And the D's have spare players on the open side. They take the mark quickly from the kick in. And then Paxman at half back. They centre up the footy. Mark taken by O'Hare. Been pretty good today as well. And the switch is on. Oh, Franklin enacted the spoil. Just didn't get to Campbell in time. Now it's a neutral ball. Picked up by Lewis, who swung in a tackle. She couldn't escape it. Well done, Dees. The sweeping hand pass came from Gillard. Missed her target. Tracking it back again is Charlie Thomas. And the Eagles work it out. Here's Slocum. Kicks it down the line. Her second game, in fact, her fourth game this season. She played one at North last year, and Ella Slocum back home is playing in front of her family and friends, some of whom I've seen here today. It's a boundary throw in, being fisted out of bounds, and that margin is 29 points.
0: And one thing I wanted to mention, Mark, actually, about Melbourne is they've got, like I said before, they're up there for a reason. Last week they beat Brisbane by 56 points, which was the biggest margin, you know, Brisbane, albeit they were down by injuries, but no one's ever beaten Brisbane by that much. So we can't take this away from Melbourne, and I'm excited to see what they can do and take it to North Melbourne potentially.
1: So the D's work their way inside 50. The kick from Purcell, was on the head of Pisano, and it's fisted out of bounds. So boundary throwing deep inside the D's forward 50. We're approaching the 10-minute mark of this final quarter, and even the most extreme of optimists might have lost a little bit of faith in this result. And we'll have another boundary throw-in because Bell Smith could not keep the footy in. Great to have you with us on a Sunday afternoon. Father's Day, 6PR footy. Mark Foreman, my name, alongside Courtney Gard, Paris Laurie. Eliza Riley has been riding the boundary for us today. I think, Eliza, you get a front row seat for this forward 50 entry for the D's, which I'll come to you in a second because they've caused a spill at the top of the goal square. They've got a chance here. Footy's taken in the end by Heath Barker, but was stripped of it, and now it's a ball up. Eliza, what are you seeing down there? Most of the fans still sticking around, but I think some might be heading for the exits now.
15: Yeah, not only are the Eagles being beaten on the scoreboard, but there's a few sore and bruised bodies out there for West Coast now. I'm just keeping an eye on Ella Roberts. She's got a bit of a limp up behind play. She's staying out there, toughing it out. Also, Abby Bushby is on the bench at the moment. She was just getting a rub down on her calf after coming off in a bit of pain a few minutes ago. And also Charlotte Riggs, who we know has been playing that really physical role in the ruck today for West Coast. She was just on the bike trying to keep warm, so she could be dealing with a little bit of a corky as well. So just a couple of sore Eagles as we head into the final stages of this last term.
1: And I love your awareness there, Eliza. I could hear you pause because the flying shot at goal, but it did miss. So the Eagles threw the kick in, have it to Roberts, to Britton, and a sweeping hand pass to Swanson. They're now on the wing. Britton's hand pass missed the mark. She gets it to Bella Lewis. The footy didn't sit, and they've turned it over again. Great pressure from Melbourne, though. Hand pass over Paxman's head. Perhaps a very rare error from Eliza McNamara, who has been outstanding today. And West Coast can have a turn with the footy. A nice kick to Bella Lewis. She takes the mark centre-half forward. The centering kick from Jade Britton was really good. Ella Slocum makes her way inside 50. She's the target. She drops it. She was all on her own. Would have been a great chance to nail her first goal. No, in fact, she did kick one early. I think that was last week, actually. But she lost it. Now the D's win the footy.
0: Paz and I both have our hands in our heads. They made a mess of that one, and they had an outnumber. West Coast, if they could just get that into their forward 50, there was a two-on-one situation. But it's just not their ball. Their use by hand and foot today hasn't been efficient.
1: Here go the D's again. It's Purcell to Hanks. She takes a bounce. She's got nothing but space in front of her. Third bounce, fourth bounce. She crosses 50. Player over the top. Very unselfish. That is Melbourne footy personified. Alicia Pisano from the goal line. It was set up by Tyler Hanks, and they are showing us why they are a genuine challenger to North Melbourne. They will go 4-0, and that footy went end-to-end in the blink of an eye.
2: Hanks looks like she was bouncing a footy before she was walking. It was an impressive run through.
0: She probably took
2: there.
0: About, what, seven bounces?
1: Well, I think it was six in the end.
0: Yeah, and I feel like if someone's taking six bounces, like if you're the other team, you're thinking, oh, no. Do you know? And she's shocked. The way that she uses the ball is beautiful. So, yeah, they're putting on, like I said before, a little bit of a training run out there for them now.
2: And you spoke about the efficiency of ball use, of handball and kicking and whatnot, and we just saw the precision that Melbourne have. Like, we could talk about the conditions and the wind and whatnot, but it's not affecting Melbourne. So I think that's when you know that Eagles are just missing that little bit of class at the end and that little bit of skill, really refinement, I think. And I think their ideas are there, and the way they want to move the ball is there. It's just that refinement.
1: So here they go again. McNamara has it at the top of 50. She doesn't shoot. She's already kicked two goals. Maybe she should have, because she put it on the head of Pisano, but it's been intercepted. Oh, dodgy kick. The Eagles are in trouble here. Melbourne pick up the footy inside their attacking 50, and then Belle Lewis comes in to save the day. Ball up, 40 out.
2: Charlie Thomas, a beautiful kick of the football, takes that incredible overhead mark and then goes back and kicks a flower bag and gets a turnover in the defensive 50.
1: Harris's tap comes to the D's. McNamara again, hand passed it back to Harris. They've got some stars in this team. Speaking of, Ella Roberts, not speaking of, terrible kick. It's a Demons footy, 70 metres out from their goal. The exiting kick, not good from Ella Roberts, and she has been a shining light. She's been really good for the Eagles today, but not on that occasion. Right half forward. It's a long ball to the top of the square for the D's, and Charlie Thomas this time takes the intercept mark, left back pocket. That kick's a bit better. Zoe Wakefer standing at centre half back. Going to see if they can give the crowd something to cheer about in this last quarter, if they can put a goal on the board. Now, despite that ball nearly hitting the clouds, it lands in the lap of Kelly Gibson. 70 from defensive goal. Here's a bit of run from the wing. Swanson drops the mark, but over the top, she's got Britton. Hand passes to her. They've got the overlap. Lauren Wakefer picks up the footy. She kicks long to get Dalgleish. Didn't mark it. Did she touch it? No, she didn't. It's gone all over everybody. And Kayla Dalgleish popped her arms up to try and mark it, then quickly pulled them away when she didn't. She looks a little guilty, but the goal stands. And from outside 50, Lauren Wakefer gets herself on the goal scorer's sheet.
2: The only time that you're happy to completely airball and not even connect with the ball.
1: I'm right, Anna. She definitely tried to mark it.
2: She definitely tried, yeah.
0: She did. And it was actually a very good result, because there was a two-on-one situation not in West Coast's favour.
1: So touched that.
0: I thought she did, but you know what? We'll pay it, because that was an outstanding kick by Wakefer there, and a deserving goal.
1: Well, it's inconsequential. The result is already decided, but not for Lauren Wakefer, who will be absolutely stoked to get herself on the goal scorer's sheet. Her second goal of the season.
0: Look, I did talk about a couple of passengers today, but I feel like the Wakeford sisters haven't been. I feel like they've contributed and held their own on both ends of the ground today.
2: And coming from such a random drafting with Zoe Wakefer, she has turned into an absolute beauty, hasn't she?
1: She certainly has. As I mentioned, hasn't missed a game since debut, which was over 3 years ago now. The Eagles have to go out of D50 again because it was another quick clearance from the D's. Abby Bushby, looping hand pass, puts Ella Roberts in all sorts. I'm not sure that's the go. In the middle of the bullseye, she loses the footy. Involved again was Purcell. And now Paxman gets the footy, 55 out, runs to 45. They've had a shot on goal, and Paxi Paxman. Oh, that's a name you want to call. She needed to finish that.
0: They were looking to handball that off, where I feel like they should have backed themselves and just took a bit more ground and potentially finished that off a bit better. But team player, obviously, not looking to kick a goal there, but I feel like they could have.
1: So the long kick, exiting kick, lands straight in the lap of Molly O'Hare, 50 out. The Demons are going back in. Oh, we've got an eagle down in front of Eliza as well. Looks like a bit of pain. I'll try and keep eyes on that because the footy's at the top of the goal square for the D's. The Eagles work it out. Ella Roberts, hand pass to Swanson. And this game has actually been stopped, and it's not far from where Eliza is. Eliza Riley, what can you tell us?
15: Yeah, guys, that just happened right in front of me, and Jade Britton is in a lot of pain here. She's trying to limp off the ground, as you'll be able to see, but really just grabbing at that knee as the replay comes up on the scoreboard now. Really awkward landing. You never want to see that in the AFLW, especially so late in a game. She's trying to jog off, but all the best for Jade.
1: Well, we were at this ground last year. Oh, sorry, the Eagles have dropped the footy in their D50, and then a free kick. Yep, holding the ball, and it seems fitting that Tyler Hanks will have this shot for goal because she set up the previous one, but she's looking to join her mate Eliza McNamara, who's had 31 and 2. Tyler Hanks, this will be disposal 28, already kicked one.
2: And 12 tackles.
1: What? That's outrageous. To seal off a win, and she puts it across the face.
2: Yeah, she was right. That'd be too much.
1: Yeah,
2: too much.
1: Yeah. No one's allowed to be that good. It is across the face. What I was saying, Courtney Rowley here last year, I remember seeing a terrible knee injury, so we really hope that's not the case just there as the sun begins to make its way behind the grandstand here at Lath Lane. The shadows are getting longer. And this season is looking longer by the round for the Eagles, who are going to go 0-4. Speaking of McNamara, she kicks it inside 50. No mark taken, and Swanson lays a tackle. The Demons will go 4-0, and things are looking pretty opposite for these two.
0: Now, Liz, you mentioned that Melbourne put up an interesting piggy bank icon in the late stages of that third quarter. Now, Paris Laurie have her own thoughts about what that particular sign means, but if you could fill us in on what else potentially might be shown down there, Paris?
2: Well, I actually thought it was, because there was only a couple of minutes to go, I thought they were saying, don't be a little greedy piggy and just let's just have composure here and
1: save your penny.
2: Keep possession, yeah. Save the pennies. Exactly.
1: I like it. Well, I'm pretty sure I'm seeing a cheetah from the Eagles, which makes sense, but it hasn't helped because the Demons have got another. Kate Hoare, outstanding, zigzagged through the pack and snapped the goal. Outstanding finish. Outstanding finish. And that really caps off a dominant display from Melbourne this afternoon. 81 plays 43. We've played 20 minutes in this final quarter.
2: My guess before that play was just rain coming down for just make it rain now. Just go hard.
1: Or just money, dollar bills.
2: Yeah, exactly.
1: Yeah, all sorts of signs.
0: And what a way, captain's goal there, just to polish it off. And Melbourne are looking too good. They take on Port Adelaide next week, and I just don't see them kind of dropping the ball from here. So I think they're going to be an exciting team to watch this season, and it is good to have a prospective challenger, like you said, Mark, to North Melbourne, who were just ridiculously dominant. And, I'd like to see Melbourne kind of take it to them for sure.
1: So we are now in the very dying stages of this one. And back in the middle we go. Riggs has toiled away well for the Eagles today. Bella Lewis, a little chip kick clearance. Hoare's there again, but Painter wins it out of the middle. And she has to also chip a kick forward. Roberts, the target. She attacked the footy, didn't take the mark. Painter followed up. Hand pass was looking for Skepper. Yes, I can confirm it's Skepper. Didn't get to her. She sneaked out the back. Ball bounced before it got to her. The quick hand pass comes out the side. And the shot on goal from Entwistle is across the face as well. Look, they have been second best, but they've also missed a fair few opportunities today, particularly at goal, the Eagles.
0: I'm just thinking about what's going to happen next week. We spoke about a few team changes coming into the game today, but they've got Brisbane next week, but then St Kilda, and St Kilda for them should definitely be a winner. So I just feel like, what do you do from here? What changes do you make to the team? Is your focus still team defence, even though we've seen some promising things? I just think there's a lot of improvement that needs to be done by this West Coast side.
1: Absolutely huge hit on Marnie from Swanson, but the ball keeps moving. Melbourne's way, and they were running to another open goal. The footy was in the hands of Shelley Heath-Barker, but they are out of time, dominating this one. After quarter time, it was all Melbourne. They go to 4-0. The Eagles are 0-4, and this season is getting away from West Coast quickly. So they maintain touching distance with North Melbourne. It's only percentage that keeps them behind, which is understandable given that North Melbourne's percentage at the top of the ladder is 348. Anyway, Melbourne's percentage will go up a little. It'll probably approach the 300 mark, but they are the two undefeated teams in the AFLW. Make it three. Carlton is there as well on 4-0. West Coast at the other end, they go to 0-4. There are four clubs, St Kilda, Collingwood and Essendon, alongside them on that very unwanted ladder position and win-loss ratio. So it's a really disappointing start to 2026. The final score, 12-9-81. The Eagles, 6-8-44. That final margin in the end, 37 points. Mark Foreman have been calling the action. Thanks to Eliza on the boundary. Paris Laurie and Courtney Gard have been your experts this afternoon, and not what they wanted, girls.
2: No, definitely not what we wanted, and definitely not, you know, this is now a third of the way through the season to be 0-4, as in four losses, is definitely not where Eagles want to be, and definitely not where we saw them ending up after four rounds in this season. We saw a terrific improvement in their 2025 campaign, and we really thought that would flow on through into 2026, but unfortunately,
1: they were 6-6 they were last season. So
2: crazy. Crazy, the difference. And we've spoken about the position changes and things like that, and while they can seem minor, I think it is actually having quite a big effect on the team, because when they go back to those positions, we're seeing a really good brand of football.
0: And you're right, for me, it's the inconsistency piece. It's not just, it's quarter by quarter, like the smiles on our faces in that first quarter, but it's also game by game. So for me, it's going to be really interesting to see how this group rebuilds. Like, I'm just watching Bella Lewis, I'm just watching Charlie Thomas, the leaders of this group. What are they going to say? Where are they going to go to from now? Because if you're a young player that's in this team, just to hold on a bit of hope. But look at these numbers. McNamara, she equaled her career high disposal count today in 32 disposals and 2 goals. That's just outstanding. But when you've got her alongside Hanks, who's also touching the ball 29 times, who's Purcell, who's also touching the ball 28 times, like, that's just huge. And kudos to them. I'll watch them closely, because I think I'm a little bit on the, I love an underdog, or you know, someone's got to knock North Melbourne off. So for me, I'm hoping that's going to be Melbourne. But for me, West Coast, inconsistency, they need to draw something, because for 0-4 kind of start to the season isn't good, and coming up against Brisbane next week is going to be tough too.
1: Now, we don't have enough time to go into this discussion in depth, but what I do take out of today is calling those three players constantly, so McNamara, Hanks, Pisano, for mine, the AFLW expanded too quickly. But for those who say, no, it's never going to be good, look at those players. So there is talent there. I think at the moment it's too diluted. I felt that they, and I understand why we want to get straight to 18 teams and, you know, make it even for everybody. But what that's meant is people really attacking the product, saying, no, it's terrible. It's, you know, it's terrible players everywhere. Well, no, there's not. There are some outstanding footballers. I'm with you, Courts. I hope it's Melbourne, or I hope it's somebody to take it to North Melbourne. If you get the chance, I haven't looked ahead at our fixtures, but get down and watch or sync up if we are calling the D's, which we did today, or North Melbourne, or even Brisbane, because there are some outstanding footballers out there. Those three we got to see firsthand today.
2: Yeah, absolutely. They are so incredible to watch, and it is so exciting the direction that AFLW is going in. But like we do, there is just such a difference between that top end and that bottom end, isn't there? And it sort of is a bit concerning if North Melbourne do continue on their trajectory and no one can stop them. But I think we are seeing teams like Melbourne really step up, and hopefully that will be some really exciting footy later in this season.
1: So I don't know, yeah, I don't know where you stand on that one, Courts, but like hypothetically, you know, if it doesn't happen now, it's gone, but reduce the amount of teams just for a little bit longer, you have a much stronger talent pool, and you get not three players in this D's team, but you get maybe six or seven of them, because you're pulling the best players from the country.
0: Yeah, look, you're always going to get your people that are challenging this idea, but we still have to remember it's 11 seasons in the women's competition. Like, it's still very much its infancy. Like, people do forget that, but even the expansion in 11 seasons is phenomenal. So, and you know, we talk of the likes of, you know, young Jordan Allen today, who's just come, and she's a potential rising star, and the footy that she has played is outstanding, and she's like out there like she's been there for years, you know. So there's always going to be people who are going to, you know, complain about it, but we just have to remember it's still pretty new.
1: And that wasn't a criticism at all, by the way. I'm saying the players that we've just seen today, that is what is there.
2: 100%.
1: And it is absolutely going places. Just hope to see plenty, plenty more of them. Girls, thank you very much for your company today. Enjoy the rest of this Father's Day. We'll see you next week, I think.
0: Yes,
1: I hope.
0: Yeah. We'll be back.
2: We might have double whammy.
0: We are. Frio and West Coast.
1: Oh, yes,
0: week.
1: That's right. Beautiful. And thank you to Eliza Riley, who was down on the boundary for us. And, of course, thank you to you for listening along. Healthy Living's coming up very shortly. As I said earlier, a happy Father's Day to all the dads out there. And, of course, thoughts as well for those whose day is perhaps a little more difficult than you carry a heavy heart on a day like today. We are thinking of you too as well, if it is somebody you're missing that has been special to you at one point or another. It was the Demons who won it by 37 points. They go 4-0. West Coast at the other end, 0-4. Mark Foreman, my name, signing off from Lathlane Park, 6PR Footy.

0: as it does, as works as well as mice, this could be a huge breakthrough for pancreatic cancer.
1: Very interesting, Dr. Ross, and we're going to get to more calls and texts on 0460 873 873 and the open line 131 873 right after this break.
2: Mornings with Simon Beaumont.
3: After a recent assault in Falcon, Mandurah residents are fed up with youth crime.
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1: We'll be taking a break shortly for some news. Thanks for tuning in to Healthy Living with Spiro Christopoulos and, of course, the great Dr. Ross Walker. Coming up on the next hour of the program, we'll take a look at surgery, delirium and the brain in our medical news segment. And if you're a man in your mid-60s, you won't want to miss the body of evidence this week as we give you some tips and tricks on your annual health checkup. But for now, we are going to cross to the newsroom for an update on what's happening, and we'll get to more of your calls and texts a bit later on. 131 873, the open line number.
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14: Good evening, I'm Sarah Wiedersehen. There have been two more incredible rescues in Nepal, 2 weeks on from a catastrophic glacier collapse. A Chinese man has been found alive after spending 10 days trapped inside a 225-metre hydropower tunnel, while a 65-year-old local woman has been rescued after she was found buried beneath her mud-filled home. The latest discoveries bring fresh hope to the disaster zone as the search operation continues. More than 5,500 people remain missing, including 36 Australians. Burning or desecrating the Australian flag would be outlawed under a federal coalition government. The party plans to introduce its National Symbols and Heritage Protection Bill into Parliament this year. Shadow Home Affairs Minister John O'Dunham has told the ABC the flag deserves to be protected.
15: I think that actually protecting emblems that signify what is great about our country is not a bad thing. That includes, of course, war memorials and sort of commemorative institutions, and especially the Australian flag.
14: Russia and Ukraine have agreed to pause strikes on the country's capitals for 3 days. The move comes as US envoys travel to the region to negotiate peace talks. A manhunt is continuing in Victoria's Gippsland region after a man violently attacked his family yesterday afternoon. Alex Riddell reports.
16: 48-year-old Peter O'Ryan was at his family's home in the town of Tyres when an argument began. It's alleged he first assaulted his brother, then turned on his mother and father. It's understood he used an axe or a tomahawk, and police believe he is probably still armed. His 76-year-old father and 47-year-old brother were airlifted to hospital with life-threatening injuries and remain in a critical condition, while his 74-year-old mother was transported to hospital with critical injuries and remains in a stable condition. Alex Riddell reporting.
14: Research has found an increase in the number of mental health practitioners using AI tools in the workplace. Nearly 80% of survey participants reported using the technology to transcribe interviews. University of Queensland Ben Johnson says it's common to see these tools now used in sessions.
17: 44% use it daily for at least one administrative task. And then we found that 33% use it daily for at least one client-facing task. Actually having the AI involved in the session itself.
14: Also making news, an Egyptian television presenter is among 12 people sentenced to death after being convicted of drugs charges, and parts of southeast Queensland remain under a 24-hour total fire ban. In finance, one Australian dollar is buying 70.8 US cents.
13: With the 6PR app, you have the power of 6PR in the palm of your hand. So add it to your phone now. Perth 6PR.
14: The Penrith Panthers are the NRL minor premiers after beating the Tigers 38-10 at CommBank Stadium. The win sets up a qualifying final showdown with the Sydney Roosters. Panthers coach Ivan Cleary says the minor premiership is reward for a good season.
18: We've had a really good year. Started off so well, and then, sort of coming out of Origin, a bit inconsistent, but that was, it's kind of good to go through that as well. And I feel like we've finished, pretty well.
14: Earlier, the Dragons had a 24-22 win over Parramatta in Wollongong. In the AFL, scans are expected to confirm an ACL rupture for Sydney Swans kicker Callum Mills, sustained in the side's qualifying final demolition of reigning premiers Brisbane. And at the US Tennis Open, Australian Dane Sweeney has been beaten by Luciana Derridi in the third round. That's news and sport.
13: Eddie McGuire and Jimmy Bartel now have 3 episodes a week of the most insightful AFL podcast around. Eddie and Jimmy, available wherever you get your podcasts.
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14: Cloudy but mostly fine overnight, getting down to 8 degrees. Monday, mostly sunny with southeasterly winds and a top of 23 degrees. Looking further ahead, Tuesday, partly cloudy, a high of 22 degrees. Wednesday, partly cloudy, a top of 23. Thursday, partly cloudy with a high of 25 degrees. Friday, mostly sunny with the slight chance of a late shower, a top of 24 degrees. Doctor, my eyes,
27: 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Now it's back to Healthy Living with Dr. Ross Walker and Spiro Christopoulos.
1: Welcome back. Second hour of the program, Healthy Living with Dr. Ross Walker and Spiro Christopoulos on this Sunday night, Father's Day as well. So I know we mentioned it in the first hour of the program, but if you're a father, a grandfather, an uncle, a fatherly figure, happy Father's Day. We hope you've enjoyed your day and we hope you're enjoying the program tonight. You're learning a thing or two along the way. A big hour coming up on the program, though. We've got Dr. Vincent Ho from Western Sydney University joining us shortly to chat about the future of celiac disease treatment. We've got a great segment as well for men in their mid-60s navigating the challenge that is the annual health checkup. And Reese Cohen is going to be here a bit later on as well to discuss the issue of overdose deaths in Australia.
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1: We've got medical news for you now, and this evening we're combining a few different studies which all tie into the overarching theme of surgery, delirium, and the human brain.
28: Yeah, and the problem is, Spiro, that post-operative delirium, which is a state of acute confusion and disordered thinking that can hit patients hours or even days after operation, is the most common complication of surgery in older adults, and it costs the economy a huge amount of money every year.
1: So tell us about this first study that you're referencing, looking at the longer term impacts of major surgery, because that's one big question that people ask before they go in under the knife for a surgery.
28: A study of 560 adults aged 70 and over, and they followed them for 6 years after major surgery. And what they found is that delirium is the strongest predictor of long-term cognitive decline, and stronger than illness, the severity of the illness, stronger than frailty. And here's the part that even surprised the researchers. They assumed rehospitalizations, going back into hospital for complications, would explain most of that decline. It didn't. Delirium was driving cognitive decline on its own, independent of this. So the second study used the same cohort, and this was this found 1 in 7 adults, that's nearly 15%, experienced a sharp progressive decline in memory and thinking after major surgery that kept getting worse over the following years.
1: And last but not least, the third and final study gives us a bit of hope, doesn't it?
28: It does. We now have strong, consistent human data saying delirium after surgery predicts real lasting cognitive decline. But the obvious next question is why? And that's where this third study shows a bit of hope. Researchers recreated the stress of anaesthesia, surgery and intensive care in aged mice. I'm never coming back as a mouse in my next life, I can tell you.
1: Directly
28: at the brain, they found that this combined stress altered gene activity in the hippocampus, which is the brain's memory center, and through what's called epigenetic changes, basically switches genes on and off without changing the actual DNA. And also, these switches disrupted both memory formation and the body's internal clock, causing sleep disturbance, cognitive impairment. So here's the exciting part. They then gave the mice a drug called vorinostat, which is already FDA approved and it's used in cancer treatment for T-cell lymphoma before exposing them to the same surgical stress. And hey, presto, it actually worked and they didn't get the delirium.
1: So putting this into perspective and practice, what does it mean for our listeners, especially those who are about to embark on elective surgery in the years ahead?
28: Well, what it means practically, if you or someone you love is facing more elective surgery later in life, delirium prevention isn't a minor comfort issue. It's a brain health issue with consequences that can play out over years. Ask your surgical team what they're doing to reduce delirium risk. Good sleep hygiene in hospital, minimizing unnecessary sedation, early mobilization, and careful management of pain medications are all generally seen to reduce delirium. So this is exactly why whenever it's clinically appropriate, I'd rather see an older patient avoid unnecessary surgery altogether. But when surgery is generally needed, this research tells us that the days around the operation deserve every bit as much attention to brain protection as they get for physical recovery.
1: That's medical news for this week. And to the open line we go, Dr. Ross. Anne from Cranbourne in Melbourne, been waiting very patiently online. Anne, hello, good evening to you.
28: Anne, good evening.
3: Hello. Dr. Ross, I just wanted to tell you that I've got Graves' disease.
28: Yes.
3: And I've had it for quite a long time. I'm on thyroxine.
28: Hang on, on thyroxine.
3: I am lately, I'm getting so hot all the time, a lot.
28: Yeah, see, but can I say, Anne, that Graves' disease is an overactive thyroid. The treatment is not thyroxine. The treatment is a drug called neomercazole, possibly radioactive iodine, or possibly even having your thyroid removed. So if you're getting hot,
3: I had radioactive iodine many years ago.
28: So you've had that already for the okay. So now, yeah. What dose of thyroxine are you on then?
3: 75.
28: Okay, so let me say for the listeners, Graves' disease is an overactive thyroid treated with radioactive iodine, but everyone who has radioactive iodine, the thyroid will eventually fail, so you have to be on thyroxine. So you're on 75 micrograms. It may just be if you're getting very hot, it could be that it's just you're getting too much thyroxine. Have you had your thyroid function checked recently?
3: Yes, I have it checked quite a lot, but the GP said to me that I wasn't on enough thyroxine.
28: Okay, so there's got to be another reason you're getting hot. How old are you, Anne?
3: 83.
28: And how long have you been getting hot for?
3: Oh, a long time, but nothing like what I am at the moment.
28: So are you having night sweats to the point where you're soaking? Yeah. Well, if that's the case, you need to go back to your doctor and have investigations for other conditions, because there are many other health conditions that can cause night sweats. So I don't think this has got anything to do with your thyroid. I think you need a full workup for why you're getting the night sweats. You may need to be referred to a specialist to have that sorted out. But night sweats for anyone listening is a significant symptom that does need to be evaluated. Okay, so
3: please
28: ring us back and tell us what they found.
3: Well, I'm seeing a specialist at the end of the month, if I can last that long.
28: You'll last that long, but if you're seeing them at the end of the month, the specialist will sort out what's going on for you.
1: Thanks very much for the call, Anne. Let's go to Robin from Normanhurst next. Hello, Robin.
28: Robin, good evening.
4: Good evening, Dr. Ross. Good evening. I've spoken with you a number of times in regard to my husband diagnosed 2018 with Lewy body dementia.
28: Yes.
4: With Parkinsonism.
28: Yeah.
4: A little while back, I rang you about the Matapar increase he'd been taking from 3 to 4 half tablets, and he had a psychotic experience. So we stopped that and didn't have any more of those experiences. Now he has been prescribed an increase in his escitalopram.
28: Yes.
4: From 10 milligrams to 20 milligrams.
28: Yeah.
4: That was about 4 or 5 weeks ago. He started to have these, what he calls extreme weakness in his legs when they lock, and he goes into what, you know, is similarly to his freezing episodes. But he says an extreme weakness in his legs, and he can't move, and he just begins to lean and to fall.
28: Yes.
4: Now, I thought, I suggested his GP it was the increase. He thought no. What do you suggest?
28: Well, look, it may not be. It may be related to the underlying condition, which can also cause weakness in the legs as well. But I think it's very simple to sort this out. You go back to the 10 milligrams of escitalopram and see whether the weakness improves. And if it does, then your diagnosis is correct, Robin. And if it doesn't, then we have to pursue a reason for why the weakness is happening. It may be directly related to the Parkinsonian part of the Lewy body dementia, or there could be another condition that's causing this as well. So muscle conditions, muscle weakness. There's a condition called polymyalgia rheumatica that can also cause weakness. There's a thing called dermatomyositis and polymyositis, which can also cause these things. So it's the sort of thing where I just short-term solution is very simple. Cut it back to 10, see what happens. If it makes no difference, then he needs further investigations.
1: Thanks very much for the

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1: Going travelling.
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11: The estimated 1 in 70 Australians living with celiac disease, the only current treatment is lifelong strict avoidance of gluten. However, for about 25% of these individuals, symptoms like fatigue, bloating and abdominal pain persist despite their best efforts to follow a gluten-free diet. So a groundbreaking new phase 2 clinical trial is now underway across Australia, evaluating an investigational medicine designed to block the immune system's harmful reaction to gluten. So joining us again to discuss the future of celiac disease treatment is Associate Professor Vincent Ho. He was so great last time we had to get him back on. We had him on last month. I thought it was worth following up with you on the latest trial that Vincent's involved in. Vincent, good evening and welcome back to Healthy Living.
12: Oh, hi, Ross. Thank you for having me back on.
11: Now, why do roughly 1 in 4 celiacs still suffer persistent symptoms and gut damage despite strictly adhering to a gluten-free diet?
12: Yeah, look, Ross, that's a great question, and there's a number of reasons. Probably the most common reason is the fact that a lot of people with celiac may be exposed to small amounts of gluten surreptitiously. So if you go out, for example, to a restaurant or you eat out especially, there's no guarantee that what you're actually getting is strictly gluten-free, even though often it may be labeled as gluten-free, often to have But truly gluten-free foods, you've got to have it prepared, you know, with facilities that are truly gluten-free. So all the cutlery or the whole kitchen has to be gluten-free, which can often be very difficult. So that's the first reason. Another reason for why people might still get symptoms is because of the fact that there is a group of people that despite being on a gluten-free diet, they can still have a very reactive immune system. So we know in celiac disease, it's an autoimmune condition. There's a lot of inflammation that's going on in the small bowel. And in some cases, even if you're avoiding gluten, you still can get that ongoing immune reaction. So it does affect a small amount of people, and that's why they can get symptoms.
11: Right. Okay. So how does this phase 2

0: Got something to say? Call 6PR 133 882.
1: Good evening, I'm Sarah Wiedersheim. Long-awaited digital duty of care laws are set to be unveiled next week. The Albanese government's crackdown on algorithms is designed to give Australians more control over what they see on their social media feeds. The laws would force social media companies to identify harmful or illegal content on their platforms or face fines of more than $100 million. They would also give users the option to opt out of the algorithms controlling their feeds. The Coalition is rejecting suggestions it plans to outlaw the burning of the Australian flag encroach on freedom of speech. The party plans to introduce its National Symbols and Heritage Protection Bill into Parliament this year. Under the policy, people convicted of burning or desecrating the national flag would face up to 12 months in prison. Shadow Regional Health Minister Anne Webster has told News 24 the flag is a unifying symbol and should be protected.
2: People can have free speech without burning and desecrating symbols that are important to the majority of Australians.
1: The number of homes being sold at auction is down by nearly a third compared with last year. New data from Cotality Research shows across the capital cities, 1,400 homes were taken to auction this weekend. This is 31.1% lower than a year ago. It also represents the fourth week in a row when the auction volume was down by more than 30% compared with the same time in 2025. Australia is coordinating with officials in Nepal over where to deploy Australian drones following devastating floods. 15 drone operators from New South Wales and Queensland are in Kathmandu. The drones can venture deep inside tunnels and rapidly map vast search areas. Jeremy Stubbs from Fire and Rescue New South Wales says the capability will help authorities on the ground.
3: This will support exactly the capability they've got. They've mapped out so many kilometres of the damaged area so far, so we'll come in on the back of that and we'll also map that out using this type of drone.
1: Also making news, US envoys have arrived in Ukraine after holding talks with Russian President Vladimir Putin. An investigation has been launched after a woman's body was pulled from the water at Bondi Beach. Emergency services administered CPR on the sand, but she could not be revived. And tributes are continuing for former Liberal MP Peter Katsambanis, who died yesterday, aged 60. In finance, one Australian dollar is buying 70.8 US. Since
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1: The Panthers have claimed the NRL Minor Premiership. Andrew Lucas reports.
4: Penrith has won its fourth Minor Premiership in 7 years after thrashing the Tigers 38-10 at Cobbank Stadium. On Old Boys Day, the Panthers turned it on with 7 tries, including a hat-trick to Casey McLean in front of an 18,000-strong crowd. Thomas Jenkins also scored a double to finish equal top try scorer this season with 30. The Panthers will now host the Roosters in a qualifying final on Sunday at the same venue. Andrew Lucas at Combank Stadium.
1: In the NRLW, Parramatta beat Canberra 17-16. In the AFLW, wins today to Melbourne, Carlton, Geelong, Hawthorn and Fremantle. And the first of the quarterfinal places are up for grabs at the US Open with American Tommy Paul to face Carlos Alcaraz first up on Arthur Ashe Stadium. That's news and sport.
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1: Cloudy but mostly fine overnight, getting down to 8 degrees. Monday, mostly sunny with southeasterly winds and a top of 23 degrees. Looking further ahead, Tuesday, partly cloudy, a high of 22 degrees. Wednesday, partly cloudy, a top of 23. Thursday, partly cloudy with a high of 25 degrees. Friday, mostly sunny with the slight chance of a late shower, a top of 24 degrees.

Very good evening, everybody. Welcome to Remember When, through until midnight tonight. And we have got a huge program lined up for you tonight. You know who's responsible for that, don't you?

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1: Good evening.
2: Hello, how are you?
1: I'm fine, thank you. Can you explain how we're going to fit all the stuff that you've prepared into 5 short hours tonight?
2: With our fingers crossed.
1: Yes. Definitely, and everything else crossed as well.
2: That's right.
1: By golly. Well, I'll tell you one thing. Let's just remind people that they could be going to the grand final.
2: Yes, they could be.
1: They could. 6BR's 2026 Ultimate Toyota Grand Final giveaway is here. 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Now, all you need to do, don't call now, but all you need to do is listen out for this cue to call later in the program. Yep, so when you hear that, then you call 133-882 and you could be in the draw. Now, we might play it, well, I guarantee we'll play it once.
2: Yes.
1: We may play it twice or 3 times even during the night, okay? 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AFL authorised Grand Final promotion code GFAFL26102. Right, so wait for that sometime during the next
2: five hours.
1: Yeah, exactly. Yeah, we can't find it down anymore. That'd be unfair. Coming up soon, and this was your idea.
2: Yes.
1: To talk about the Mast Choir Festival, which is coming, I think, the week after next.
2: Yes, it is. It's over 2 weeks.
1: Thousands of kids that are going to participate.
2: Over 100 schools, I believe.
1: I think so, something like that. We're going to find out all the specifics from Mary-Ann Goida.
2: Yes.
1: And she happens to be the music director of the WA Mast Choir Festival. Isn't that a great idea?
2: Isn't it a fantastic idea?
1: You know, when you think that the kids these days are distracted by lots and lots of things, here's something really material that they can, you know, get their teeth or their voices into, really.
2: And I know it's a big honour at Lillian's school to be invited to go to that. So,
1: And so
2: for the choir to go. So Lillian's not old enough to be in the choir yet.
1: She soon will be.
2: Keyword yet.
1: Yeah, indeed. And also in this hour, we're going to talk to Ashley Harrison. Now, she was the founder and is the CEO of Zero to Hero.
2: Yes.
1: Zero to Hero is an organisation that tries to make life a little easier for young people with mental issues.
2: Yes.
1: And to prevent suicides if they possibly can. They do a wonderful, wonderful job. And one of their projects is the Cape to Cape Walk, which is on this week.
2: Yes, the Cape to Cape CEO Trek.
1: Yeah, that's the CEO version of it. That's right. And one of those, well, we'll talk to Ashley about it. And we'll also talk, guess who? Wilf Chambers, my great mate. He is going to be doing part of the trekking.
2: Yes. Well, he's fantastic.
1: He's going to do the whole lot. He's part of the team.
2: He's part of the team doing it.
1: Yeah, he's going to walk 135 kilometres. He's fit as a fiddle, by the way. Peter Taylor with Movies and 9 to 5 is, unsurprisingly, the movie that he's picked with the late, great Dolly Parton.
2: Yes.
1: Damien Shepherd and, from Swan Genealogy, Lorraine Clark are combining their resources to have a chat to us tonight about sort of Father's Day type stuff.
2: Absolutely.
1: In the historical annals. And Billy Pennell's theme tonight, guess what?
2: Father's Day.
1: You got it right there. And lots more. Richard Offen will be in a little bit later on. So a very packed program. Like I said.
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5: The 2026 Mast Choir Festival is coming to the Perth High Performance Centre in Mount Claremont the week after next. The WA Mast Choir Festival is a long-running, high-quality choral festival for Western Australian public schools that brings together thousands of students from years 4 to 6, starting the week after next on Wednesday, September 16, and running until Thursday, September 24. So, what is the Mast Choir Festival all about? Let's find out from the festival's music director, Mary-Ann Goyder. Welcome to the program, Mary-Ann.
6: Thank you very much. Lovely to be here.
5: Now, how many schools are involved in this year's festival, and are they all metropolitan public schools or are some from the regions?
6: Yes, so we have 96 schools this year, and we also have a few regional schools. So we have Beverley District High School as well as Morrowa District High School involved.
5: That's nice. It's a nice spread, isn't it? Now,
6: lovely.
5: Yeah, how many different categories are there in this festival?
6: Do you mean, so we run seven concerts and we run them over, you know, obviously over seven nights, and we have, you know, approximately 600 to 650 students singing each night. So the 96 schools run over those seven nights of concerts.
5: Goodness gracious me. So how often would each school on an average be on stage for?
6: Oh, so they're on stage for the whole night. We have two guest choirs that we have one guest choir for each night, and they sing in two brackets, and that it just gives the kids a little bit of a break while they're on stage, because the concert starts at 7:15, finishes at 8:45, and you know, for they're primary school kids, so you know, just gives them a little bit of a break in between.
5: Wonderful. Now, who backs the choirs? Do you have a series of orchestras or combos? How does that work?
6: Oh, so we have, we've got a string quartet, which is, we have about three string quartets actually, and they, they're students from Church Lane Senior High School from the music program. So that's a wonderful thing, because our other, conductor and assistant music director is Morel Hopwood, and she is a music teacher at Churchlands. So we have this affiliation with the school, which is great. And we also have a professional band that plays with us. So we have a piano, percussionist, kit and bass player.
5: Okay. Now, are they students as well, or are they adult?
6: Yeah, they're adults. They're professional musos from around Perth, and you know, they're very well known around the Perth music scene.
5: Mm-hmm. Now, the choirs, as I understand it, and correct me if I'm wrong, have to perform a predetermined routine. Now, who sets what that is, and what's the 2026 repertoire?
6: Okay, so we've got 11 songs this year. So we have a committee of about 12 to 15 people, depending on who's having babies or not, if you know what I mean. So, and the year previous to the festival, we select those songs. We get together and have a, you know, bit of a meeting and plough our way through mountains of choral music, and then select the music for the following year. We've already selected next in 2027's repertoire, so that's ready to go. And each year we have a commissioned work, which we ask a composer from around Australia, depending on what the song is and who we think would be

0: best suited to write it for us.
1: And what's the story this year then?
0: Okay, so the story this year, which is very exciting, is about the Emu Wars that were in about 1932, sort of out back near, back of, east of Meriden at a place called Walgoolan. So that's its big, you know, big moment of fame, so to speak.
1: Yeah, because the wars were actually won by the emus too, by the way.
0: They absolutely were. And there was the army was led by a Major Gwynedd Purvis Wyn Aubrey Meredith. With a name like that, you think, oh no, surely he's got to win, but definitely not this time.
1: No, he came second. So how do you interface music with what was basically a war between the armed forces of Australia and a bunch of emus?
0: Well, I think you've got to see the humour in the situation, really, don't you? I mean, you know, and it's the line at the end of the song says, maybe we should let Mother Nature be. It was one of the lines in the song. So, it was a just one of those things that I think is, as a story in Western Australia, is one of those humorous stories that, you know, obviously it hasn't really made any difference to the wheat belt, and it's still thrived. And, so it's just a great story for kids to know about and for the public to know about, because a lot of people don't know these stories.
1: Yeah, that's quite correct. Exactly right. So does every single choir perform that particular song in regards to the Emu Wars at some point?
0: Yes, they do. So each night we have 11 songs, and all the schools, you know, they go away and they learn either a soprano part or an alto part, and then we bring them together and we put it together, and it comes together as one great big fantastic performance.
1: And how do you determine what is the right fit for a particular choir? I mean, I suppose they'll all put their own interpretation. What's the song called, by the way?
0: The song is called The Wars of the West.
1: Mm-hmm.
0: And we sort of lovingly call it the Emu Wars. Yep. We choose the repertoire. Obviously, it has to be appropriate for primary school kids. So, we choose things that have a positive message. You know, like one of our songs is by Tim Minchin, which is called Revolting Children. Now, you can take that how you like. But the kids just love it, as you can imagine. We have one of our previous commissioned works is called Message of Hope, and it's written about the lighthouse girl that Diane Wolfer wrote, and it's based on the girl who was on Break the Island and Farewell the World War One Troops. So it's a great song to have in the school's repertoire, because they can use it for their Anzac Day services.
1: It's a great idea. We need to take a break, Marianne, if you don't mind, and we shall return shortly.
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1: We're Trevor's Timber Flooring, and we just like to say
0: we're on a roll at Trevor's Carpets.
1: And we want to get laid.
0: We want to get laid.
1: Trevor's Carpets.
0: We want to get laid.
1: Trevor's Carpets.
0: We're on a roll at Trevor's Carpets. And we want to get laid.
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3: Welcome back, everybody, and I'm having a chat to Mary Ann Goyder. Mary Ann is the Mast Choir Festival's music director, and for those that have just joined us, this year's festival is coming to the Perth High Performance Centre in Mount Claremont the week after next. Now, you've gone through the performances, you've gone through the mandatory stuff and the optional stuff that the choirs have to perform, Mary Ann. What happens at the end of all the performances? Do you declare a choir of the year or something like that? Are there prizes given out?
4: No, no, it's not a competition, and it's a celebration of music in our public primary schools, and particularly choral music, obviously. And so all our schools, so we have from like 12 to 15 choirs sing each night, and so they come together and what they've learnt at school, they have learnt one part of the song, and then we come together at the performance and we bring it together and we have two parts. And really, it's just a celebration of how music can make us feel so united and so just make us feel great about ourselves, and where we can come together in such an amazing setting and do it together.
3: Mm. So it's nice, I suppose, to have that sort of a feeling amongst all the schools, that it's not one school pitted against another. In fact, they're all, I suppose, in a sense, teammates, aren't they?
4: They absolutely are. It's the ultimate teamwork, really, I call it, particularly when you have 600 kids on stage and they're looking at you and they're just doing what they've rehearsed at school, and we bring it together, and it's just a great team occasion.
3: Yeah, I was going to ask you about rehearsals. I mean, obviously, the kids would be rehearsing, you know, within the boundaries of their own schools, but what other rehearsal provisions are made from the choirs apart from those at their own schools?
4: Okay, so we have a workshop with the teachers in term one, and then they take the repertoire back to their schools and they teach it to their students and their choirs. And then we have the first time the kids come together is in about week five of term three. So a couple of weeks ago they came together. We were at Churchland Senior High School, and that's the first time that the two parts of the song come together and the students get to hear it sung together. And quite often it can be a little bit of an eye-opening moment for them. You know, they sort of look at you as if, oh, is that what it's supposed to sound like? And it, you know, sort of just works that way. And then after we call those our cluster rehearsals. And then the next time they come together, they go back to school, fix up any little bits that need a little bit of extra work on. And then we have a rehearsal the day before their concert. And we go over the things that we covered at cluster rehearsals. And then we have the concert the following night, and we have a tech rehearsal with the band, and then they sing to their parents and friends and the general community and whoever else wants to come to the concert.
3: Indeed. How many years has this been running for?
4: So the first year was in 1994, and we started with one concert at Guildford Grammar. So this is going back a long time ago. And then we moved to Winthrop Hall, and we were at Winthrop Hall for until about 2017. And in 2018, we moved to the concert hall. But of course, the concert hall is out of action. So that's our sort of, we call it our home. We're at Perth High Performance until such time as we can manage to get, well, until the concert hall is repaired and ready for action.
3: Mm-hmm. Who covers the cost? And there must be a considerable cost. Who covers the cost of staging such a big event?
4: Well, it's covered by ticket sales, ultimately, is how we cover it. schools pay a registration, which covers their copyright for the music, just the, you know, infrastructure that has to go into things like, you know, hiring church lands and different things like that. But basically, the cost of the concerts is covered by the ticket sales. And, yeah. So that's how we do it.
3: That's how you do it. And, of course, stating the obvious, I suppose, with the parents and other rallies will be present to see their prides and joy perform.
4: We hope.
3: Yeah, well, we hope so. Do they have to pay for admission tickets, I presume? And can the general public, who may have nothing to do directly with any of the choirs, can they attend performances, and what do they have to pay?
4: The ticket sales are, tickets are available through Ticketmaster, and there's a variety of prices of tickets. And we've had, over the years, I mean, we would love to have the general public come and support our schools, and it's a fantastic concert. It's spectacular, really. The kids have, they do choreography, they sing, it's just a fabulous night's entertainment. Not too late. You know, so everybody gets home to, you know, bed at a reasonable time. But it's just a great thing to do. And we have had quite a few community members who have come to the concert and have come up to me afterwards and said how much they enjoyed it, and just, you know, that they were just thrilled to be there.
3: Mm. And I would imagine that you've kept the prices as low as you can. What would be ballpark figure for if I wanted to go along? How much would it cost me?
4: Well, so we have a section of our tickets available for $25, which is So we opened up that the first year. We've opened that up this year as a, you know, just a because not everybody can afford a full price ticket. So it was a section that we opened up in the auditorium to enable those people who are just having it a bit tough, which there's a lot of us that are at the moment, so that they can come to the concert. We have premium tickets available for $55, and then the adult and concession are $45 and
3: $35. Yes, as I say, you've kept the price down to a very reasonable amount, I would have to say. Going further ahead, after the concerts are all completed and done and dusted and the de-rigging has taken place, what about the performances themselves? Will they be recorded, and then, you know, will they be pressed into, say, albums that can be bought by the public?
4: No, we don't sell them, but having said that, we have Jeremy Rogerson from Rogerson AV. He records it. And yes, you can order a video of the performance that is available. You know, there's a QR code that will be up on the screen. And I know that a lot of parents have already pre-ordered their videos. And we also have Pro Photo Booth Photography, who will come in and take lots of still photos of, you know, students in the choir, as well as, because we have soloists and we have student compares, so that the parents can take home those, you know, just beautiful memories that they have of their children at that gorgeous time in their life.
3: Well, that's a wonderful initiative. And now, I think I was reading, correct me if I'm wrong, but I think I was reading that any MCF commissioned work is not to be performed by any school before the festival. Is that right? And what's the reasoning behind, behind that?
4: The reasoning is just that it is the commissioned work for the festival, and once we've performed it, because we want to be the first to, we paid for it, obviously, and we're the first to perform it at the festival. And then once the festival is over, the schools are free to perform that in their schools in subsequent years.
3: Yes, and I suppose at other concerts too.
4: Absolutely, absolutely. And we have an amazing PowerPoint, which is, you know, on, we have it runs through with the music. So some of the songs, one of the songs, for example, is called Every Day My Mother's Voice, which is actually a Paul Kelly, Dan Sultan song. And we've got photographs of mums and their kids, you know, that'll be up on the screen, which I'm sure there won't be a dry eye in the house after that's over. And we've asked students to do some drawings for one of our songs, which is actually about not not being on their screens all the time. So it's called away from the screen, actually. So, so the kids have sort of contributed and done that.
3: Wonderful. All right, Mary, Mary-Ann, it's been a wonderful pleasure speaking to you tonight. Let's just remind people when it is on. It is from September the 16th, that's a Wednesday, all the way through until September the 24th. Does that interrupt anything in regards to school terms?
4: No, so it comes up until the last Thursday of term, so that'll be sort of like the second last day of school. And we don't run a concert on the Sunday night in the middle, which is it's actually the Sunday and the Monday, because we have to rehearse, and then we have a concert on the following night. So there's just a little break in the middle there, and it's lovely to have the Sunday off. It just gives our committee a little bit of a breather before we go into the second week.
3: Indeed. Well, it's so well organised, yeah. And you and everyone else associated with the Massed Choir Festival is to be congratulated. It's terrific for the kids. Good for their morale, I would have thought, and maybe, I don't want to be cynical or anything else, but I think, kids spend a bit too much time on Xboxes and whatever. This is an enormously positive move, and I think you're doing wonderful work within the schools and in the community. Mary-Ann Goyder, it's been an absolute privilege speaking with you on Remember When tonight. All the best for the festival.
4: Thank you very much indeed, and it's been lovely talking to you as well.
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3: Well, if there's one thing that makes us feel proud, it is that over the years we've been able to play a small part in publicising individuals and organisations who do great work in the community. Now, tonight we get another chance to do that. And our subject is the youth charity Zero to Hero that is dedicated to improving the mental health and well-being of young people and preventing suicide in Australia through their innovative programs, events and education. Now, one of Zero to Hero's major fundraising events is the annual Cape to Cape Trek, where participants walk 135 kilometres from the Cape Lewin Lighthouse to the Cape Naturalist Lighthouse, and tomorrow is when the participants begin their challenging trek. In the last 8 years, the trek has raised a sum approaching $4 million, and every dollar has gone towards supporting Zero to Hero's schools program and mental health leadership camps. This year's trek has raised almost $300,000. It's a worthy cause. And to tell us more about the trek and Zero to Hero itself is the founder and CEO of Zero to Hero, Ashley Harrison. Welcome to the program, Ashley.
8: Hello. Thank you for having me. What an intro.
3: Well, and look, thanks for agreeing to have a chat to us, because I know you must be frantically busy right now getting things together. And we'd like to focus on the trek itself, of course, tonight. But can you firstly give us an insight into the family tragedy that propelled you into this social service space?
8: Yeah, I certainly had no plans to start a charity. I had a very different plan for my future. But no, I was 20 years old when my stepdad took his life. I just remember kind of watching the way that suicide impacted our family, his community, my little brother who was his son, my mum. And I just had to do something about it. And so I hosted a fundraiser at the age of 21, and 17 years later, I'm still at it, still hosting fundraisers and still trying to make a difference and improve lives and doing that from the ground up, which is young people. Because we pivoted in 2012 to work with young people because it just makes more sense. And I have a natural desire to fix things in all areas. And, working with young people is just a smart way to prevent suicide in our country.
3: Fantastic. Well, you clearly identified the true meaning of the well-known saying, prevention's better than cure, in the knowledge that 75% of all mental health conditions emerge before the age of 25, don't they?
8: Yeah, and it's actually half before the age of 15 now. So our program's getting younger and younger as mental health needs are getting younger and younger. It also speaks to the saying, it's hard to teach an old dog new tricks. It's just far easier whilst that brain is still growing and still malleable and still sort of learning healthy and unhealthy habits and behaviours to go in from the ground up. And prevention certainly better and more cost-effective than cure for our country. Just way more effective in general.
3: Yeah. Okay, let's focus on this year's Cape to Cape Trek. Can you paint a general profile about those who are taking part and what has led them to start that big walk tomorrow?
8: Yeah, so we do a couple of treks a year. One's just a standard trek, and this one's our CEO trek. So we've got 16 different CEOs or managing directors trekking, and they start down in the Augusta end and they trek up to Yellingup or Naturalist end. So, yeah, it's 135 kilometres in 5 days, and there's a big cross-section of lots of business leaders from, many different ages, many different industries and things like that. But all are going to be slogging it out on some soft sand for a few days and in what they think is going to be easy. And then by Tuesday, they'll realise it's not as easy as a walk on the beach, let me tell you that.
3: Well, soon we're going to be speaking with one of the trekkers, and he's my very, very close mate, Wilf Chambers, about his expectations for the event. But there are eligibility conditions to be met, aren't there?
8: You've got to be a good human for a start. They've got to all fundraise and they've got to have a moderate hiking or fitness ability. So there is some training involved. Wilf is actually, I don't know if I'm allowed to say this, but I'll say it because he's not on the phone now and then he can just be annoyed at me later. I'm pretty sure he's our oldest Cape to Cape trekker ever. At the tender age of 76, he's giving it a crack and he's actually causing some of the young blokes to catch up with him. So, Wilf, but what a beautiful human, and we're very lucky to have him.
3: Oh, he's an amazing man. He really is and always has been. Ashley, the Cape to Cape Trek is an invitation-only event. Do you have plans for future walks to encompass, well, anyone who felt they'd like to take part?
15: Yeah, so we have a trek that's open to the public, like a Cape to Cape that's open in March. And we've just started to do also a section of the Bibbulmun for another trek called the Tree to Sea. So the treks raise a lot of money and it's as close as we could get for adults into what we do with young people on camps. For example, our camps that we do, our mental health camps, are 5 days, lots of physical activity. They abseil on the same day. They do strength-based leadership activity. So it's kind of as close as an adult will get to what we actually do with young people in the middle of the bush. No phones, no technology, some good conversation, some questionable humour, and lots of good food, sunshine and activity. It's hard to feel anxious or stressed when you're literally walking along a beach and in the sunshine for a few days. It is a real privilege. So, yeah, anyone can participate in our March treks, and this one's specifically for CEOs and business leaders.
3: Right, but how do they participate, or how do they register for participation in the 2027 Cape to Cape Trek, for example, in March next year?
15: Yeah, just jump on our website, so 02hero.com.au, and have a look. There's heaps of photos and videos and things like that on there. So every trekker pays their way, so they'll pay for their food, their accommodation, the transport and all of that, so they pay their fee. And then on top of that, they fundraise. All the funds then raised go directly to our youth programs. So, yeah, there's no free lunches on this one. Everyone pays and contributes for the experience and the challenge, and then they also fundraise knowing that, yeah, they're making a huge difference to thousands of young people across WA next year and beyond, which is pretty cool.
3: Exactly. Well, as I mentioned, we will be talking to Wilf shortly, and I'll hopefully not embarrass him, but I notice on your website that he is, by a long chalk, the largest individual donor thus far for this year's CEO Trek that starts tomorrow.
15: I think he would probably be our most popular trekker ever as well. And I may regret saying that because we've had some brilliant trekkers over the years. We started this in 2018, but you've had so many messages of people going, oh, I know Wilf and Wilf's amazing. I bought my car from Wilf. Or, so he's certainly a crowd favorite. So very much looking forward to having him along for the week.
3: Yeah, well, you'll enjoy his company, I promise you that, and he is one of those people who just gives. He's not a taker. He's an amazing man, and I've known Wilf for a long, long time, and of all the people that I've met in this long journey through life, I've got him very much at the top, if not at the very, very top of the people that I have met. And he's doing his bit. He always does. And he and I get together every couple of years. I just play a very small part in what's known as All Forward Day that Wilf has a very big part of. And he just, that's the kind of guy that he is. So we'll wish him all the best. Yeah, he really is. We'll wish him all the best in person. But look, Ashley, thank you for taking some time out.
15: Thank you for having me.
3: On a very, very busy day. And we'd like to have you on the program again, if you don't mind, just to talk about you and your journey, which has been a fascinating one. You've said it yourself, you're only in your mid-30s, but what you've achieved in that time is incredible. Thanks for your time tonight on Remember When.
15: Thank you for having me. Thank you.
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3: Welcome back, everyone, and we're previewing one of Western Australia's most worthwhile charity events, the 135-kilometre Cape to Cape trek from Cape Lewin to Cape Naturalist. It's an initiative, the organisation Zero to Hero, and we heard just before the break from the founder and CEO of Zero to Hero, Ashley Harrison. All funds raised go directly to youth mental health education, suicide prevention programs and leadership camps in Western Australia. Now, one man taking part in this year's event is a voice you do hear from time to time on this program, my great mate, Wilf Chambers. Wilf is generous to a fault, and we always have a chat to him about one of his pet projects with which he's been involved for many years, the biennial all-four day at Steel Blue Oval. Well, now something else. He's lining up to take on the task of walking 135 kilometres over the next 5 days in the Cape to Cape trek. And he is the highest individual fundraiser this year with sponsorship of almost $35,000. Wilf, welcome to the program again, mate. Are you primed and ready to go?
24: Good day, Harvey. Yes, I'm sitting at Bunker Bay, ready to kick off.
3: Now, this is your first Cape to Cape, isn't it? And what motivated you to register?
24: I think it's kids, young people, the future youth of Australia. And I just saw it. And one of the organisers, Amy, asked me a few years ago to take it on. And unfortunately, just circumstances didn't happen. So she came back this year and I said, yes, I'm doing it. Nothing's stopping. So thanks to Amy.
3: Oh, wonderful. Now, I have to tell you that you didn't hear the first part of our coverage of this when I spoke to Ashley Harrison, but she did, well, make reference, mate, to your, shall we say, vintage. And let's be honest, mate, you and I are officially in our old fart years, but I know you are very, very physically fit. You're a regular at the gym, so I imagine you're very confident of going the distance with no problems at all.
24: I've always loved the gym. I'm quite confident completely. I've been doing a program at Lift Lab in East Perth with Shane Smith the past year. Wasn't initially to do this track, but I just felt that I think I have three beautiful grandkids in Melbourne, so I just want to be able to have fun with my grandkids and be able to move instead of sort of sitting in a chair all day.
3: Right. Now, do you realise, of course, that this is not, as Ashley put it, not just a walk along a beach. It's up and down hills. It's, shall we say, pristine conditions will prevail. Are you ready for a tough old 135Ks?
24: Oh, yes. Actually, the picture on my first page of it is actually a mountain and a hill, well, I call it a hill in County Mayo in Ireland, called Kilpatrick, where St. Patrick went there like lots a long time ago. So I did that last year. I've done it three times now, 2,800 metres up, and it's a pretty steep climb. So I've achieved that in three times. My mate Steve Hansen came with me once on it as well. So yeah, I'm pretty excited about this. It's fun. It's an event for a great cause.
3: Mm. Now, Wilf, apart from the trek itself, tell us about the accommodation you're expecting and the food that's provided and other things like, I suppose, there's physio support and the like, opening and closing ceremonies, guest speakers, etc.
24: Yeah, I haven't gone a lot into that, to be honest, because I just want this as a magical mystery tour to me. yes, there is. We're staying at a 3 or 4 star place, which is we'll be picked up at Bunker Bay in about an hour's time on a bus to take us to our accommodation. I get together and meet. Well, I've met most of the guys before. We had three training tracks, or four different ones, from Scarborough down to Swanbourne back on the beach. We've done that three times now. And I've done quite a bit at Ball Park as well. Not as up and down the steps, but Jacob's Ladder is a very good training track, and so is the Kokoda Trail, which is in Kings Park as well. So I've been up and down that a few times as well. So I've had lots of training.
3: Well, you're as fit as a Mallee Bull and twice as dangerous, Wilf. We know that. Yeah. All the best for your... All the best for
24: your... Harvey, settle down, please. Harvey, settle down now.
3: Mate, all the best for your odyssey, and we'll check in with you this time next week, see how you conquer the Cape to Cape trek. All the best, mate.
24: And go the Hawks.
3: good on you, Wilf. Thank you very much for that. I think Freo and the Hawks will play off in the grand final, by the way, just between you and me. Coming up after the 8 o'clock news, we have Peter Taylor with a classic movie, Dolly Parton's 9 to 5.
0: The biggest stories and hottest issues are right here on 6PR. 6PR.
4: Good evening, I'm Sarah Wiedersehen. Miracle rescues are continuing in Nepal, with an Australian expert now on the ground trying to evacuate trapped workers. Nelson Scott reports from Kathmandu.
5: A 64-year-old Nepali woman has been pulled alive from her mud-covered house 10 days after devastating floods. She's been airlifted to Kathmandu and is receiving treatment. Hundreds of workers remain trapped in hydropower tunnels in the country's north. Three employees have now been rescued from the site. Renowned Australian geologist Arnold Dix is now on the ground near the Tibetan border after previously directing operations from Victoria. Mr. Dix and his team are probing the deep shafts of the tunnels for air, desperate to find more people still alive. Nelson Scott, Kathmandu.
4: Two US envoys have arrived in Kyiv after holding talks with Russian President Vladimir Putin on ending its war with Ukraine. A White House official described the talks as substantive, while a Putin aide called the talks meaningful and extremely frank. Russia and Ukraine have agreed to pause strikes on the country's capitals for 3 days as the peace talks get underway. Iran's Revolutionary Guard says their navy has attacked a US naval drone in the Strait of Hormuz. It comes only hours after Iran's military threatened to carry out more severe retaliatory attacks against American interests if US forces continue to strike Iranian ships. The US hit 3 Iranian oil tankers on Saturday. The federal government is set to outline its digital duty of care laws this week, which could see platforms forced to allow Australians to opt out of algorithms. The opposition says it wants more detail on the policy, and businesses fear the changes could negatively impact online trade. Opposition Minister John O'Dunham has told the ABC people should be able to control their own devices.
6: Empowering individuals to make a choice about what they consume is absolutely where we should be at. Mm. Empowering parents to do the same for those that are in their custody, their kids, should absolutely be something we consider.
4: And three people from the same family remain in hospital with serious injuries after being attacked with an axe in Victoria's Latrobe Valley. Police have issued a warrant for 48-year-old Peter O'Ryan, who was accused of attacking his parents and brother. Police say they're trying to establish the motive for Saturday's attack. In finance, one Australian dollar is buying 70.8 US cents.
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4: The Panthers have set up a qualifying final against the Roosters after securing the NRL Minor Premiership. Penrith need to beat the Tigers by more than 2 points to climb above the Warriors. Star halfback Nathan Cleary says he's hoping they pack out CommBank Stadium next week.
7: No better feeling than running out to a packed stadium full of Panthers fans, and no doubt there'll be a lot of Roosters fans too, but yeah, you just want that sort of finals atmosphere and hope we can get it.
4: In the NRLW, the Titans smashed the Tigers 58-0, while it was a much closer affair between the Raiders and the Eels, with Parramatta winning 17-16. North Melbourne defender Luke McDonald says he backs the club's decision to remove their senior coach. Alistair Clarkson was sacked on Wednesday ahead of the final season of his 5-year contract. And wins to Melbourne, Carlton, Geelong and Fremantle in the AFLW. That's news and sport.
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4: Cloudy but mostly fine overnight, getting down to 8 degrees. Monday, mostly sunny with southeasterly winds and a top of 23 degrees. Looking further ahead, Tuesday, partly cloudy, a high of 22 degrees. Wednesday, partly cloudy, a top of 23. Thursday, partly cloudy with a high of 25 degrees. Friday, mostly sunny with the slight chance of a late shower, a top of 24 degrees.
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0: Yeah, 9 to 5 by Dolly Parton. How sad it was. We lost Dolly at the age of 80 last Tuesday weekend. Of course, Peter Taylor's right on the ball because, Pete, welcome to the program under, well, sad circumstances, obviously, but you've chosen, to have a look at the 9 to 5 movie that starred, amongst others, the great Dolly Parton.
1: Oh, good evening, Harvey, and good evening, all 6PR listeners. Look, it just broke my heart last week to know the fact that this absolute country and western legend had passed away.
0: Mm.
1: And it was just, you know, when we do the reviews each particular month, you know, I like to see things that might be celebrating an anniversary or whatever we want to do. But when sometimes with this, I also like to pay tribute to some of these wonderful superstars who have done so much. Not just on stage and, you know, musically, but just, you know, her whole life. She was an incredible person who just donated and helped poor people, helped people during COVID, all sorts of bits and pieces. And I think, yeah, I'd like to do something that would just, you know, celebrate Dolly as well. And I thought, well, why not? Let's just do 9 to 5. It was the very, very first film. We're going back 46 years, Harvey. So I thought, well, let's go back and have a chat with it because there's so much funny stuff about this movie that I'm happy to discuss over the next few minutes.
0: Yeah, indeed. All right, well, let's have a listen first up, I think, to the trailer. Here it is.
2: 20th Century Fox presents a tribute to anyone who has ever been overworked, underpaid, and pushed to the edge by an ungrateful boss. They arrive promptly at 9, because if they're not on time, they know they'll get the sack. But before they begin the daily grind, the boss takes his cup black. They remember each date, make sure he's not late, and keep everything organized. They reserve tables for brunch or a 3-martini lunch while they dine on burgers and fries.
3: Miss Rhodes!
2: They listen to all his problems. They do their best to please. And even if they run the show, he gets paid for their ideas.
3: Great work!
2: And so long as he's alive, from 9 to 5, they'll take it all they can.
3: Miss Rhodes, come in here!
2: But what will go on when the light finally dawns that it's time to get back at that man?
3: Miss Rhodes!
2: Jane Fonda. Lily Tomlin. And Dolly Parton. 9 to 5.
0: Yeah, what a movie it was, Pete.
1: Oh, well, it's become a cult classic too, because I remember, I remember seeing 9 to 5. I think it was playing at Hoyt's Cinema One in Perth, and I think back at the time, I think my mum was even working as an usherette there. So that's where I remember seeing it. But you know what really surprised me at the time? It was the first film in so many years that was actually dominated by women. It was a female-dominated film, which, of course, a lot of studios, particularly with this particular film, 20th Century Fox, were actually looking for a male lead for it. So you can probably imagine having 3 female leads. It was a bit of a gamble for them, really, for doing it. But, of course, you know, you had a superstar like Jane Fonda, who was a big, big name, getting involved in doing it. And, of course, Dolly, of course, was a big name in country music anyway, but she was not an actress. And, of course, this being her first film as well, she just came across so many different things that she was doing with this particular movie. She actually made it as a point that she would only accept the role if she could actually do the soundtrack. Now, I don't know if you, you know, your very first acting movie, you can go into someone and say, look, yeah, I'm happy to do the role, but I'm doing the soundtrack with you as well. I think only for the fact it probably was Dolly, they went, yeah, and Jane Fonda said, yeah, I'm pretty happy to do it. And I don't know if you actually noticed that actually in that song that you played, it sounds like typing in the background, you know.
0: Yep.
1: It's actually Dolly Parton uses her acrylic nails. So when she went to say, this is what the sound's going to be sounding like, she uses that sound of the acrylic nails of her like being on a typewriter. So it's actually Dolly's fingernails that you can actually hear as part of that song. So when people start listening to it again, listen to that, then you hear the little clicking sound. It's actually Dolly's nails.
0: I thought it was a Remington.
1: There we go. Yeah, no, it's just her beautiful little nails are doing it. But what a great song. I mean, this song was nominated for the Oscar for Best Song. I think it lost out to another musical at the time called movie called Fame. But, you know, the fact it was nominated for an Oscar, she wrote that specifically for the movie, but then it went on to win 2 Grammy Awards for Best Country, Best Female Vocal Performance. So you look upon that and go, Dolly was an absolute legend. And in this particular role, I love it. Now, I'm sure there's a 95% of all of our listeners have said, well, we've seen it, Pete. We know what it's about. But just in case there's a couple of people that haven't seen it, I'll just give you a quick run through of what the film is about. Now, obviously, it's a comedy, and it features basically 3 working women who plan to live out their fantasies to get even with their vice president, Franklin Hart Jr., played by an incredible role by Dabney Coleman. Now, this guy, he treats them with disrespect, he bullies them, sexual harassment, and he just acts as this egotistical bigot. And it's so interesting because the original storyline was actually meant to be a really dark comedy when they actually literally trying to kill him, but they changed the script to the fact that it became an event where they just had a fantasy, like in the event that you had to get rid of your boss, what would you do? So the 3 girls are together having a drink and a little cigarette together, and they decide to all have their, like, you know, if I could do this, I would do this to him, I would do this to him, or I would do this to him. Now, by accident, through a series of different comical events, there's meant to be a supposed accidental poisoning of their boss. Now, they look upon this and they then work together with a plan to change their working environment and make him payable for their actions. So they literally tie him up in a house, and so they can start running the business as they feel it should be run. Now, because of it, the business goes better and better and better because he's not there causing all these particular problems with it. And, you know, there is great scenes in this particular movie that Dolly gets involved with as well. And I've got some really background of that. Now, I think we've also got a trailer where she really gives him a hard time and tries to be quite forceful with him. We've got that trailer ready to play.
0: Yes, and as you mentioned, Dolly was, of course, a wonderful singer, not known as an actress, but by gee, she was very powerful in this dialogue. Have a listen to this.
4: So you've been telling everybody I'm sleeping with you, huh?
5: No.
4: Well, that explains it. That's why these people treat me like some dime store floozy.
5: No,
4: they think
5: not.
4: I'm screwing the boss.
5: That's not it at all.
4: Oh, and you just love it, don't you? It gives you some sort of cheap thrill, like knocking over pencils and picking
5: sure
4: up papers.
5: Now, let's don't get excited.
4: Get your scummy hands off of me. Look, I've been straight with you from the first day I got here, and I put up with all your pinching and staring and chasing me around the desk because I need this job, but this is the last straw.
5: All right, now wait, let's just sit down and...
4: Look, I got a gun out there in my purse, and up to now I've been forgiven and forgetting because of the way I was brought up, but I tell you one thing, if you ever say another word about me or make another indecent proposal, I'm going to get that gun of mine. And I'm going to change you from a rooster to a hen with one shot. Don't think I can't do it.
0: I reckon that's one of the greatest lines in movie history. I'm going to turn you into from a rooster into a hen with one shot.
1: Now, here's an interesting fact. That's...

0: Well, no, I probably would have outrun you. I probably would have done a Usain Bolt, I reckon.
1: Yeah, but, you know, she was so beautiful with this. And again, too, this is the beautiful thing about Dolly. Not having done a film before, when they say, you know, here's your script, Dolly, this is how you need to do this and do what you need to do to remember your lines. Well, she thought that she had to remember everybody's lines. So she actually went through and she actually, which is very good, not easy, she read the entire script.
0: Really?
1: Now, because she thought it was more like a play. You know, you learn the whole script so you can do your bits and pieces. It was only when she was doing a particular line in this particular film, Lily Tomlin actually was doing a line, she forgot the line and Dolly said, oh, this is the line you have to say. And she said, well, Dolly, how do you know my line? She said, well, I thought that part of my job was the fact that this is going to be run chronologically and we're just going to go from the beginning to the end. So I just read the whole script all the way through and learnt my lines. Which, of course, she would have been doing it for songs for so many years. She would be remembering words for songs. It wasn't the first thing she'd do with that. But, so she learned the whole lot. But I think that's just the innocence that she had with that particular movie. But, again, I liked her performance with that. For me, you know, just recently, of course, we reviewed Still Madonna's only a few months ago, Harvey. And for me, my two favourite films for Dolly were 9 to 5 and Still Magnolias. I thought, you know, she did Bestseller Hall House in Texas and Rhinestone, Wild Texas Wind and Straight to other films as well, but they didn't rate like 9 to 5 did and Still Magnolias. And, you know, she was just an incredible artist. I mean, I loved her singing voice and, you know, whether she was just doing, you know, Jolene or... you know, and of course, Whitney Houston, of course, made her song an incredible hit. And I will always love you, and I'll always love her as well, let me tell you.
0: Well.
1: I thought she was just a fantastic, just an incredible performer. And, you know, I was just something I thought, well, I'd love to just pay a real tribute to her tonight when we sort of did this particular review. If people think, well, where can I even see 9 to 5? Look, it's streaming free on Disney Channel. If they ever want to see that as well, like people want to have a look of it. But I know a lot of shows on television now, but when certain actors do pass away, you know, it doesn't matter if it's 7, 9, 10 or whatever else, they'll come and put a few of their shows on so people can actually just enjoy and remember the great stars that they were.
0: Indeed. Mate, we'll take a break and still more to talk about with Dolly Parton coming up very soon.
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3: Yes, and we're chatting with Peter Taylor. Of course, he's our movie guru, and his classic movie tonight, so appropriately, is 9 to 5. And you mentioned, Peter, some of the other movies for which Dolly Parton is best remembered. And as you said, we did review Steel Magnolias a little while ago, of course. And then she did, as you said, 9 to 5, The Best Little Whorehouse in Texas, Rhinestone, and Straight Talk. She was also, I noticed, in a list of her movie credits, her filmography, if you will. She actually played herself in an episode of The Beverly Hillbillies.
4: Correct, yeah. And I think that's been the beautiful thing about Dolly. She would do all sorts of bits and pieces of roles and other stuff that she would do. But, again, what I liked her as an actress, yeah, I still don't think it was her greatest thing that she needed to do. But, again, the performances and the type of roles that she did choose, I think, suited her well, you know, whether they were roles in which she was singing, because obviously one of her things that she wanted to do, apart from just 9 to 5, she wanted to actually do all the soundtracks to all the movies that she was involved in doing. And I think pretty much all with the exception, I think, of Steel Magnolias. I think she had written a song for Steel Magnolias, but I think the director at the time said, no, we're not going to be using that particular song. But in other ways, she had the power to go, well, this is how I want to be doing this. And I think that makes a really good thing, particularly for 9 to 5 too, when we talk about that, because, you know, as I mentioned before, being the first female-dominated film, this grossed in 1980 over $100 million at the box office. Now, it is one of the biggest successful movies for that particular year. And one of the things that we'd look at that film, if that was made now in 2026, Harvey, you would say, well, of course, you know, women need to be treated properly. But you can imagine 46 years ago, it was a bit of a different world for women. They didn't get the same pay as men. And, you know, there's a lot of stories that have come out since this film came out of a lot of women that actually went and, you know, wanted to apply for particular jobs and to do senior jobs to be paid the same as men. And it's taken years and years and years for that to get better. I'm not saying it's perfect yet, but I do feel the fact that this is the reason why I just loved Dolly in this film and the way that she's such a strong character in this particular film as well. And I think, yeah, good on you. And I think, you know, for me, it just really depicts in so many ways just how women are treated in the workplace and have been for so many years. And in some ways, it's taken a while then for women to be able to stand up for their rights and go, can I just be treated equally, please? And this certain film, I reckon, it was absolutely perfect in doing that. And I don't know. I mean, obviously, a lot of the Sylvester Stallone with Rhinestone, they've come out and obviously paid their tributes to Dolly with that as well, and I can understand that too, because obviously she was just an incredible person to work for, you know, work with. Jane and Lily obviously were friends with her for over 40 odd years, and you know, they had, because I think she even played her own role again, because they were, Jane Fonda and Lily Tomlin did a TV series called Grace and Frankie, back from 2015, 2022. I think Dolly even appeared with them there. That was the friendship that they'd taken for over 40-odd years. I love that.
3: Indeed. And we've focused, and rightly so, since we knew Dolly, as a music legend and as an actress. We forget, I think, that she had a very, very, very long career, in the television industry. And she was on television, I think she started when she was 10. And so.
4: Yes.
3: Yeah, she was on TV in various roles and hosting shows and appearing on shows for about 60 years. Amazing.
4: Yeah, and just when you look upon that thing, 60 years, I saw some documentaries when I was just reviewing this, just going back with Dolly, and seeing her at such a young age, as a young girl sort of singing, and then you see her over the years, you know, on shows, presenting shows and everything else. I mean, she earned 11 Grammy Awards. Mm. 11. I don't know if that's the record, but boy, that's got to be up there with the top 10. She's received Lifetime Achievement Awards. She's already on the Hollywood Walk of Fame. But also more important, as I mentioned before, she gave, as a philanthropist, she gave and supported millions of children, either with books, and just paid millions to support people during, you know, a dreadful time in COVID. And that's another thing you look upon a person. You know, she was never, because people tried to say, you know, which political side are you sitting on? She said, I don't really want to discuss this. You know, I'm here to do the right thing by people and whatever else. And she's just a sad loss. And as I said, I love to be thinking the fact that we can just turn around and go, yeah, we can remember Dolly Parton. And, you know, whether it's 9 to 5, whether you're watching Steel Magnolias or anything else that takes your fancy, feel free to go and watch it because, well, as she said in her song and I said earlier, I will always love her.
3: We always will, mate. Thank you so much, Pete. Very, very appropriate tonight, mate. Thank you sincerely for that. And I look forward to the next time we have a chat with one of your classic movies in a few weeks.
4: Be my pleasure. Thanks, Harvey.
3: Good on you, mate. Take care.

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0: The State Records Office regularly join us on Remember When to share a few tales from the State Archives with us. This week, we welcome back Damien Shepherd, State Archivist, and a special guest, Lorraine Clark from Swan Genealogy, for a chat about exploring your family history through the archives. Welcome to both of you. Hello, Damien. Hello, Lorraine.
12: Hi, Harvey. Great to be back with you.
0: Indeed. Well, Damien, we'll start with you. Can you tell us about how you work with people like Lorraine?
12: Well, firstly, I thank you to Lorraine for joining us today. The State Archives have been used by locals and people from interstate and overseas for many years to help explore our family histories, and we thought it would be an appropriate day to explore that. So at various points in our lives, we inevitably use government services from registering births, marriages and deaths, in that order generally, to paying taxes, you know that old saying, and when we travel, just to name a few examples. So records of all of those interactions, particularly for the big life events, they're often retained for long periods of time, or even in the case of State Archives, they're actually retained, we'll call, in perpetuity or forever. And in some cases like births, deaths and marriages, they are state government records. In other cases like taxes and travel, they'll be Commonwealth government records. So people will often visit us and the National Archives, for example. But hasn't always been the case that that's the sort of places you'd find those things. And in the State Archives, we do actually have some records from immigration, travel and others that predate Federation. So before before Federation, the kind of individual colonial authorities, if you like, looked after their own affairs. And so that is why you sometimes see this little bit of change over time as well. And of course, things don't always go smoothly in life, as we all know. And when things go wrong, there can be also police and court records, many of which are also state archives in WA. The court records here are also state archives, or can be. So that includes things like wills and probate, of course. So people like Lorraine can help us navigate all of that information across all those types of archives to help trace back our family histories.
0: Very interesting. When Lorraine, what drew you to family history research?
11: I guess I have always been interested in history, and particularly in my own family. I grew up with a very close family, and my dad's side was very lots of cousins and aunties and uncles. And I kind of always knew my family history, but I got very interested in the very early late 80s, early 90s when the Bicentennial Dictionaries came out. And I found my family names in there, and got very excited when two of them were convicts. So that sort of sparked an interest to find out, you know, how they came out here, what they had done, and what that sort of led to with my family, much to my grandmother's horror. She was not impressed in the slightest, which is fairly understandable. So, yeah, and then I guess I just built on, like, started building a family tree, but that wasn't enough for me. I really wanted to find out what they had done and who they were, what their interaction within the state was, and why they came to Western Australia particularly, other than the convicts who, I guess, had no choice. But really building on their story and building on their identities and how they kind of are part of me. So, yeah, I started really delving in deep into that, and I got hooked very much.
0: Mm. Swan genealogy, I think, if my maths are correct, is 21 years old this year, isn't it?
11: Yeah, about that. It feels like forever, but possibly, yeah. We've been doing it a very long time. Obviously, before that, just our own private research and helping each other. I got involved in Family History WA very early on when I first started my research. Back in the day when you had to do everything on microfiche and microfilm, and it was, you know, took a long time to get certificates and things like that. Not now, we can just download them, and we get very impatient when our inbox is not happening quite as fast as we want it to. So it sort of builds you up quite a depth of knowledge of where to find records. So over the time, I've found some amazing records on my family, and then that has built, you know, led me to help build other people's families as well.
0: Tell us about your colleague at Swan Genealogy, Cherie Strickland. You must have a close working relationship, obviously. Do you have different areas of expertise?
11: Yeah, we sort of pigeon on each other. I have very little patience, so Cherie is the one with all the patience who does a lot of the scanning and the grunt work that I kind of get a little bit bored of. Keeps us on track. She's from the eastern state, so she's from the Sydney area, Northern Beaches, and her husband is from New Zealand, but his family came to Western Australia on the Hooghly in the 1830s. So we've been spending quite a few years building his family story in Western Australia, which is very vast, and again, using all the records to really delve deep into the family story and find all the components that make a family up and what they did and how they contributed.
0: You touched on this briefly before, but how have you interfaced with such organisations as, not only with Damien, of course, and his fine team at the SRO, the State Records Office, but also the Batty Library, National Archives, Family History WA that you mentioned, and, of course, our great friends, the Royal WA Historical Society. And do you draw on the resources of similar organisations as yours, interstate and overseas?
11: Absolutely. I've had the pleasure of being on the committee of basically all of those organisations and working with them both on a, you know, an administrative level but also on a personal level. They've all got something different to contribute. State archives, I have great pleasure in just pulling out a box and finding what I can find and finding lovely anecdotes and letters and fantastic, almost like family stories within, you know, a bankruptcy record that tells the story of how they got into that situation, or national archives where you find stories of, you know, child migration and what happened to them when they went into care or into foster homes and things like that. And the Royal WA Historical Society, which I was lucky enough to be vice chair for quite some time, they have a wonderful museum, and they're actual physical items that you can go and see, and a wonderful photographic collection. And, you know, all of these build pictures of country and of families and connections within our state. So it's really important that family historians really reach across all of those repositories to find their family stories, because you don't know what you're going to find anywhere.
0: Yeah, exactly. Damien, we haven't forgotten about you, mate. I've got a few more questions for you, Lorraine. But Damien, what sort of surprises for family history have you seen revealed in your archives?
12: Yeah, I think I go back to some of those stories that Lorraine was just talking about. It really just can come from the most unexpected places. So we kind of tend to think about certain records having, direct family history research, but sometimes you can sort of find letters or other notes that are sort of tucked into other files, and that can come from all different sources. I was thinking before about the convict records as well. You know, there was a time when people would have a sense of shame about that, and certainly discussion earlier in the 20th century around destroying those records out of that shame. But these days, absolutely wear them with a badge of honour. I can't say it of my family, but there are plenty of families that do have that sort of history. So it's fascinating how our opinions change about those things over time. But a couple of stories that come to mind were a client of ours was reading letters that were written by their great-grandfather, and they said it was like hearing their ancestors' words. And I think that's just such a lovely way to think about those letters, as though they are really speaking to you. And another client talked about reading a police file that recorded an incident where their father rescued a child from electrocution in a local park, which brought back memories of their father going to work with his new rubber-soled shoes, probably saved his life. So these remarkable kind of life events that are just captured in the pages there, incredible.
0: Yeah, indeed. All right, Damien and Lorraine, we might take a little break right now because there's plenty more to talk about, and we'll be back momentarily.
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0: Welcome back, folks. And you might say we've got two for the price of one tonight. We've got a regular contributor to our program, Damien Shepherd from the State Records Office of WA. He's joined tonight on the program by Lorraine Clark from Swan Genealogy. And it's a great pleasure to have you both on the program, of course. Lorraine, might go back to you. Obviously, you specialise in Western Australian research, but I understand you also can track people's ancestors all over the world.
11: Yes, we've had the pleasure of really digging into some of the European records, which can be challenging with the different language barriers. But fortunately, Google is certainly making it a lot easier now, but because we can translate things online. But it's just a matter of understanding the record and working out what you're looking at and taking it your time and certainly building up a picture. National Archives really helps with some of that European work because a lot of the information is recorded within the immigration and the naturalisation records, which is really helpful, but can be quite frustrating at the same time when you can't quite back through the barriers. But we get to do a lot of English, Australian, West Australian, New Zealand records. We really do have the pleasure of working right across the world just from here in Perth, so very lucky.
0: Yeah, indeed. It's very specialised work, isn't it? I assume it's evolved over the years by the use of technological developments. I think you touched on this also. For example, do you employ the use of DNA in your research?
11: Yes, very much so now. We're finding that a lot of clients are requesting finding out who their biological parents are, whether they have been adopted or they've just found out as they got older that maybe dad isn't who they thought he was. You're going to be brought up by somebody who is your father for all intents and purposes but is not necessarily your biological father. And that can obviously come as a shock, but then people want to find their identity. So we do use DNA to build family trees and try and work out the connections. That can be quite time-consuming because obviously not everybody's done their DNA. So you have to build on family trees and really work things out. And that is when we really use the State Archive records, the State Library, National Library of Australia, Trove, newspapers to really build up a picture. Because while I can have a family connection, you have to be able to put that person in the same place at the same time. There's little point in saying, oh, this is so-and-so, but he was actually, you know, for example, overseas serving at the time and couldn't actually be the father. So you have to be very careful about how you present this information to people, but also that you've got that information right. So that is when you really have to dig deep into the archive to find the answers.
0: Sure. Damien, you mentioned frequently on our one-on-one discussions that you have a very close working relationship with the State Library. You've obviously got a very close working relationship with Swan Genealogy as well. Who else do you draw upon for, shall we say, an exchange of material?
12: I think we see our job as helping to make the connections. So that kind of joined up approach we have, at least at the Alexander Library Building in the Perth Cultural Centre, that's one approach to doing that. So people can come visit us there and explore and get help from a whole range of people there. We have the family history volunteers there as well for some part of the week, which is really fantastic. And we always learn a lot through those interactions as well. And then the National Archives as well, definitely give a shout out to that. They are just down the road from us in town, but of course all of us have presence online as well. So, that's really helpful. And you can find our kind of records in sort of online searches in lots of different ways as well. So I think it's, you know, if people are interested, maybe all of us have had a little bit of a dabble at some stage, but it really is a lot easier than it was. You can make a great start with those resources that are online or just popping into our library or your local libraries as well. And then when you need that extra step, when you just get a little bit stuck, then there's people like Lorraine who can really help kind of ramp that up.
0: Yeah. Lorraine, back to you with Swan Genealogy. Is it just the two of you, you and Cherie, or do you have other people that you work with within Swan Genealogy?
11: No, just the two of us. It's, for me, you tend to get onto a project and you need to own it. It's very hard to sort of share within that. While we reach out to colleagues and certainly ask for help if we need it, doing somebody's family tree, really, you need to get your head around it and be able to do it one-on-one. So, yeah, just the two of us. But we have a very good connection. Western Australian family history and the history in general is very cohesive. We all work together, and we certainly share resources and information. We've been working closely with the Murray District's Historical Society for quite a number of years to get their information and collection more available online. And I know the regions are very much in the minds of Family History WA and sharing their information. So, you know, we all work very closely together to make Western Australian history available to anybody anywhere. So it's a very pleasurable business to be in.
0: I bet it is, yeah. Job satisfaction without any shadow of a doubt. Obviously, those chasing information through you will probably need to pay for that. Do you operate on a one-off basis, or do people join Swan Genealogy, pay a monthly or annual membership fee? How does it work?
11: No, it's just a one-off thing. We just speak to the people and work out what that's going to look like and how much time we think it's going to take, and also what their resources are. You know, people, not everybody has deep pockets that can afford to pay thousands of dollars. So we certainly keep it very low-key and probably spend more time than what we get paid for. So, yeah, it's very much a passion and a love of sharing and giving people, you know, the answers that they want. We're very, very lucky to be able to share our knowledge with them.
0: Mm. I should imagine there are some of our listeners, probably quite a few of our listeners, very, very interested in making contact with you. What's the best way for them to get started with you exploring their family histories?
11: If they just go onto our website, they can see we've got a lot of resources available for free. I've just been doing some work on some divorces and marriage records and child welfare records just so that people can dig a little deeper. And they're all available on there for free. And then they can just reach out to us either on our online form or just by emailing or phoning me up. So, and we can certainly talk to them. But as Damien mentioned, there's lots of people that love doing this all by themselves, you know, going and finding their own answers and delving in themselves. And Family History WA are at the State Library, and there's also volunteers at many of the local libraries that you can go and talk to.
0: Mm. So, Damien, remind us again, mate, how our listeners can find out more about what we've talked about tonight through the State Records Office.
12: Yeah, so we're easy to find. You can just look at State Records Office, just search for that online. We're on wa.gov.au as well. Got some resources there. The State Library have a really great page on family history as well, so lots of sort of points you can look at and then jump off from there. And then, as Lorraine's mentioned, at the library as well, and even in a lot of the local libraries now, there are resources there, so you can sort of pop in locally. If you're in Perth, then well worth a visit to the library there as well, the Perth Library, State Records Office and State Library. We're keen to help and help start that journey.
0: Wonderful. Well, thank you so much to both of you. It's been an eye-opener having a chat. I think it's the first time that we've actually not done a one-on-one. You might have started something here, Damien. I thought that was most useful tonight. Really, really enjoyed it. So thanks to you, and thanks to you too, Lorraine. It's been an absolute privilege speaking to both of you.
12: Thanks, Harvey.
11: Thanks, Harvey. Appreciate it.
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4: Got the 9 o'clock news coming up in a few seconds, and when we come back, it will be the Billy Pennell Hour. Now, Billy's theme tonight is, unsurprisingly, Father's Day. So, songs about dads, papas, and granddads, and all those sort of male things, because it is Father's Day, and happy Father's Day to everybody. So, give us a call now. We're ready to take your calls. Is Katie on 133-882.
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6: Good evening, I'm Sarah Wiedersehen. Social media giants would face fines of up to $100 million if they fail to keep Australians safe from harmful content under sweeping reforms. Labor will this week release its draft digital and duty of care laws, which would also force tech companies to give social media users the option to opt out of algorithms that impact their feeds. Businesses fear the changes could negatively impact online trade. Russia and Ukraine have agreed to pause strikes on each other's capital cities for 3 days. The move comes as US envoys Steve Witkoff and Jared Kushner arrive in Kyiv to negotiate peace talks. Earlier, they held talks with the Russian president in Moscow. US President Donald Trump says he wants the conflict settled.
7: President Zelensky and President Putin, they truly hate each other. You know, last week they lost 32,000 people, mostly soldiers, during the last month. It's got to get settled.
6: New research shows the number of homes being sold at auction is down by nearly a third compared with last year. According to Cotality data, more than 1,400 homes across the capital cities were taken to auction this weekend. This is 31.1% lower than a year ago. It's the fourth week in a row that auction volumes have been down by more than 30% compared with the same time in 2025. A manhunt is continuing in Victoria's Gippsland region after a man violently attacked his family yesterday afternoon. Alex Riddell reports.
8: 48-year-old Peter O'Ryan was at his family's home in the town of Tyres when an argument began. It's alleged he first assaulted his brother, then turned on his mother and father. It's understood he used an axe or a tomahawk, and police believe he is probably still armed. His 76-year-old father and 47-year-old brother were airlifted to hospital with life-threatening injuries and remain in a critical condition, while his 74-year-old mother was transported to hospital with critical injuries and remains in a stable condition. Alex Riddell reporting.
6: Also making news, flights to and from Indonesia have been suspended because of volcanic ash. About 200 flights have been affected. And the federal government is being encouraged to act on New South Wales crime figures living overseas. Police believe gang leaders are orchestrating crimes from thousands of kilometres away. The Attorney General is being urged to hurry through Interpol red notice applications for underworld kingpins. In finance, one Australian dollar is buying 70.8 US cents.
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6: The Penrith Panthers are the NRL minor premiers after beating the Tigers 38-10 at Combank Stadium. The win sets up a qualifying final showdown with the Sydney Roosters. Panthers coach Ivan Cleary says the minor premiership is reward for a good season.
9: We've had a really good year. Started off so well, and then sort of coming out of Origin a bit inconsistent, but that was, it's kind of good to go through that as well, and I feel like we've finished pretty well.
6: Earlier, the Dragons had a 24-22 win over Parramatta in Wollongong. In the AFL, scans are expected to confirm an ACL rupture for Sydney Swans skipper Callum Mills. Oscar Piastri starts tonight's Italian Grand Prix from sixth after copping a grid penalty during qualifying. And the Wallabies have secured a series win in Argentina for the first time following a 28-all draw in Mendoza. That's the very latest news and sport.
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6: Cloudy but mostly fine overnight, getting down to 8 degrees. Monday, mostly sunny with southeasterly winds and a top of 23 degrees. Looking further ahead, Tuesday, partly cloudy, a high of 22 degrees. Wednesday, partly cloudy, a top of 23. Thursday, partly cloudy with a high of 25 degrees. Friday, mostly sunny with the slight chance of a late shower, a top of 24 degrees.
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0: Yee-haw, everyone. G'day, Billy.
1: Hello, Hans. Good evening, everyone. Happy Father's Day to you, mate, and to all the dads listening into our show tonight. Have you had a great day?
0: Yes, and I'll echo those sentiments, mate. Right back at you. Happy Father's Day. We started off with Loretta Lynn. Oh, I loved Loretta Lynn's music, didn't you?
1: Oh, what a wonderful songwriter. And, you know, that's a great song about a dad. And a lot of people of her ilk had fathers who were hardworking coal miners and people like that. Yeah. And we were talking about Dolly Parton last week, and assuming that Lynn were great mates. And Dolly Parton's dad was the father of 12 children, and he worked also in a mine and couldn't read or write. So they toughed it out, didn't they, those people? They really did. They're amazing people. And we salute all those wonderful dads, including the one that Loretta was just talking about, which might have been her dad tonight.
0: Yeah, she may well have been.
1: Great way to start our show.
0: Yeah, she had a great life. She we lost her a couple of years ago. She got to 90, married to the same guy for a 60-odd year, or just on 60 years, I believe. But that's unusual in the world of show business, as we know. All right, tonight, up for grabs, as usual. Thank you to Richard Moody down there at the Grosvenor Hotel in Hay Street. It's a $100 voucher to spend on F&B, food and beverage, at the Grosvenor, and that goes a long, long way. So first up tonight, to open the batting for us, is Jonathan of Dianella. G'day, Jonathan.
2: Hi, Jonathan.
3: Hi, Harvey. Hi, Billy. Hope everyone in 6PR land had a great Father's Day. My
1: good
3: song
1: on you,
3: is by the American singer, the 1962 hit by John D. Loudermilk, Big Daddy.
1: Oh, good on you. Thanks, Jonathan.
0: Good on you, John.
3: Thank you.

0: Yeah, we used to call him John D. Powdered Milk, didn't we, Billy?
1: He's a really clever songwriter, wasn't he, Harv? And, you know, Jonathan always comes up with something really different, really interesting, and he did it again tonight. Big Daddy's Up and Baby Brown. That's a beauty.
0: Yeah, I hadn't heard that. I had one for a long, long time. I think Language of Love was John D. Loudermilk's
1: biggest. That's right. He wrote that song, didn't it? It was a huge hit for half a dozen people, I suppose.
0: Yeah, I suppose
1: it
0: was.
1: He was one of the great songwriters of that era.
0: Absolutely. Okay, let's head off to Embleton. Hello, Ray.
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1: Good night.
2: My song is Father's Day by Weddings, Parties and Anything.
1: What a great song, a great choice, Ray. Good on you, mate.
0: Thank you, Ray.
1: Here it comes.

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7: Yeah, this is the Billy Pennell Hour, and we're taking calls on 133-882. If you want to send us an SMS, you can do that. Text us on our number 0487-999-882. We give preference, though, of course, to those who actually ring us up and have a chat to us, just as Laurie has done from Beaconsfield. Hello, Laurie.
8: Hi, Laurie.
9: How are you guys?
7: We're good.
8: Good, mate.
9: That's good. Yeah, I chose a song called Son of My Father. I remember it as a hit on AM radio back in the day. And it's by Chicory Tip. Happy Father's Day to all the fathers.
8: Let's have a listen to it, mate. Thanks, Laurie.
7: Yeah, good on you, mate. Thanks, Laurie.

0: See, they were a group from the 60s, I think, from Great Britain around the London area, from memory. Chicory Tip.
1: Well, that was a huge hit, wasn't it? Thanks so much for Laurie. Gee, listeners are great, aren't they? They'll find some songs sometimes that we don't think about.
0: Yep.
1: They're huge hits, and they give us a ring and they suggest that we play them, and we do.
0: Yeah, we certainly do. All right, let's go to Bibra Lake. Hello, Debbie.
1: Hello, Deb.
2: Hi, how are you going?
0: We're wonderful, good. Thank you.
2: That's good. The song that my father, I think, played a lot was Cats in the Cradle.
0: By Harry Chapin.
1: Oh, it's a great song, Deb, isn't it?
0: Yeah.
1: Harry Chapin. It's a great song, Dad.
0: Yep.
1: Here it comes, Deb.
0: Thanks, Deb.

0: was a big hit for Harry Chapin, wasn't it, Billy?
1: What a clever song. You know, the lyrics in that are just so powerful, aren't they? You've got to give time to your kids, people listening tonight.
0: Yeah, that was
1: a heat of that song.
0: Yeah, so that's the song that we played there for Debbie. All right, mate, we'll take a little bit of a break and then we'll come back with more. 133-882 is our number. If you'd like to have a request played, you might finish up, as long as it's more than 30 years old, got something to do with Dad's favourite song of your dad or your granddad. And if that's the case, you go in the draw to win $100 to spend down there, a voucher for $100 to spend at the Grosvenor Hotel. Thank you again to Richard Moody.
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0: Yes, sir, 133-882. You can send us a text, if you like, with your selection, your choice tonight. Anything to do with dads that bring back some memories of your dad or your granddad, 0487-999-882. Or you might have, as I did today, had a lovely breakfast, Billy, with my eldest daughter over at the Vines. And we had a wonderful time, a great start to the day. I don't know what you did for Father's Day, but I'm sure it was very fulfilling as well.
1: Well, it was hard. I thought about my dad a lot today and also my granddad. And I remember my granddad when I was very young. I played football at school and he lived at our place. It was a family home. And I was very young then. This is a primary school. And my granddad used to clean and polish my football boots for me.
0: Did he?
1: So when I got up on a Friday morning to go to school, to primary school, and it was football day, my boots would be shining because of my granddad. He used to clean them and polish them for me. So that was a great memory today. And, yeah, I had a wonderful family. two great role models as my dad and my grandfather. I'm very fortunate. Just before we go on, can I just offer my congratulations to Harley Reid, who won West Coast Best and Fairest this weekend. What's that, his third year?
0: Mm.
1: What an extraordinary young man he is. You know, he's a future captain. He's a great inspiration, I think, to young players. He works so hard out on the ground. He's a fearless player. He's a selfless player. And, Harley, you're probably listening in tonight to the show.
0: Oh, of course.
1: Well, I'm very proud of you, mate. Not just in the West, but all over the country for what you do for your football team.
0: Yeah.
1: And for footy in general.
0: Good on
1: you, mate.
0: And hopefully Harley will lead the Eagles into a nice revival come 2027.
1: Why not?
0: How about the Sydney Swans, mate? I mean, honestly.
1: They were fantastic. I watched it. I've got a great mate of mine that follows the Swans, and I watched it sort of for his sake. And look, they were magnificent, weren't they? Under enormous pressure. We know what all the pressure is. They had like half a dozen of their best players not on the side, with a couple injured and a few suspended for the moment. And they were absolutely great. They had three players who kicked five goals or more.
0: I know.
1: How good's that?
0: Well, and what was interesting was that after showing a lot of potential and, you know, not perhaps giving of his, well, he would have tried as hard as he could all through the year, but Western Australia's Logan McDonald, he came good with a rush in the game, of course, against the opposition with Brisbane, of course, they didn't turn up to play, admittedly, but good luck to Logan, and he's going to be...
1: He was terrific. They had a great... He kicked five as well, didn't he?
0: Yeah, he kicked five, and I think he's come of age now as a great AFL footballer, and you can watch out for him next year. All righty, let's get back to our lovely listeners, and one of those is Xavier from Como. G'day, Xavier.
1: Hi, Xavier.
12: Hey, guys, how you doing?
0: Good.
1: Good, mate.
12: I'm going to suggest The Living Years by Mike Posner.
1: Ah, Xavier, what a great song. Listen very closely to this one, folks.
12: Yeah. Reminds me of my dad.
0: Yeah, good on you, mate. Take
1: good care. Good on you, Xavier.

0: Yeah, Mike and the Mechanics, good group, of course, and that was...
1: that was Mike Rutherford's band, yeah, from Genesis. That was Paul Carrick doing the singing. But there's a lesson in that song. Folks, listening in tonight, don't wait to tell someone you love them. Go and do it now. Come straight back to the radio, but don't wait. Go and tell them you love them, and then come back and listen to our show. Don't wait. That's what the story of that song's all about. Do it now.
0: Yeah, wise words. All right, we'll go to Lansdale now and say good day to Michael. Hello, Michael.
2: Hello, Michael.
3: Yeah,
2: how are you?
0: We're going well.
3: Oh, look, I'll tell you what. I don't forget anything. My kids love Cat Stevens, and you touched my heart with that other song. But the one I want to portray is Father and Son.
0: Yeah.
1: No, it's a great choice, Michael. Great choice. Here it comes.
0: Thank you, Michael.
4: It's not time to make a change. Just relax, take it easy. You're still young, that's your fault.

0: Yeah, one of the great songs of all time, I reckon, that one, mate.
1: Yeah, there's so many great songs about fathers, isn't there? When you hear them one after the other, like they've been selected tonight, they've got a powerful message, haven't they? A powerful lyric. I guess that's why they're so popular now and have remained popular for so long, because people can understand what those songs are all about, can't they?
0: Yes, they certainly can. Thank you very much. That was Michael, I think, who requested that. So we do thank you, Michael. And we'll have more coming up after the break.
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0: Well, Billy, we've had a potpourri, we could say, of requests tonight, and they haven't stopped yet. And next up is Michelle, who's in Swan View. G'day, Michelle.
1: Hello, Michelle.
0: How's
10: hello,
0: it going?
10: Hello. Yeah, good.
0: Good.
10: Pretty chill.
0: Lovely. And what would you like us to play for you?
10: So I've got a song that reminds me of my dad. So it's Living in the 70s by Skyhooks.
0: Oh.
1: Great choice, Michelle. Here it comes. What a great band they were.

0: undoubtedly one of Australia's greatest ever bands. Skyhooks, Billy.
1: Oh, Harvey, one of the great Australian songwriters, Greg McKay. She wrote songs like Nobody Else and Shirley Strawn, one of the great lead singers. And what a great choice by Michelle tonight for her dad, who, as Michelle said, was a great fan of Skyhooks and great to play them tonight, Living in the 70 from one of the great Australian bands. Thanks, Michelle.
0: Yeah, good on you, Michelle. Thank you very, very much indeed. All right, we've got a text, and it's come through from Rod of Bibra Lake. So thank you very much indeed.
1: Thanks, Rod.
0: And I thought, you know, eventually we would get a request for this particular song because it's one of my favourites to do with dads and fathers and so forth. Eddie Fisher's Oh My Papa.
1: Oh, it's a classic song of our dads, isn't it? Thanks very much, Rod. Here it comes.
0: Good on you, Rod.

0: Ah, My Papa by Eddie Fisher. Interestingly enough, Billy, we have later in the night, we have what we call Best of the Crooners, and believe it or not, tonight will be Eddie Fisher. So if you just tuned in and you missed most of that song, you, you can hear it again a bit later.
1: He'd be certainly up there with the great crooners, wouldn't he? He was pre-rock and roll, you're right, and had many, many hit records, and that's probably close to his most popular hit record. What a great choice tonight from Rod. Good on you, Rod.
0: Yeah, okay. Well, we'll do the draw and find out who's going along to the Grosvenor Hotel after this.
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7: Yeah, Billy's hour is coming to an end very, very soon. But Billy, the time has come. The walrus said. There it is. Now, everyone who had a song played tonight has gone into the draw. Names have been put into Katie's wheel of names. And who's come out the other end?
8: Michelle of Swanview, who requested Living in the 70s by the Skyhooks because it reminded her of her dad.
7: Oh, that's very appropriate. So well done, Michelle. You'll be going.
9: Well done, Michelle.
7: Yeah. Now you'll be going along to the Grosvenor Hotel and you will be spending $100, which will go a long, long way at Richard Moody's Grosvenor Hotel, on food and beverage down here in Hay Street within walking distance, really, if you're sort of fairly enjoy a walk or two. But thank you very much indeed for that. Billy, thanks for that, matey. That was a great topic tonight, and you'll come up with another ripper next Sunday night, I just know.
9: Good on you, Hav. Good on you, Katie.
7: Good on you, mate. Have a great what's left of Father's Day. You got about 1 minute where you live.
9: I'll do me best. Good on you, mate.
7: See you, mate. Bye. Yeah. And coming up after the 10 o'clock news will be Richard Offen. He's going to be talking about the history of History West, or the WA Historical Society. 100 years old. Happy birthday, dear History West.

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1: Hello, I'm Sarah Wiedersehen. The Trump administration is ratcheting up efforts to end the war in Ukraine. US envoys Steve Witkoff and Jared Kushner are in Kyiv after holding talks with the Russian president in Moscow. Ukrainian President Volodymyr Zelensky says he wants an end to the war, but security guarantees are needed. It's the first trip by US President Donald Trump's top negotiators to Ukraine's capital. Hundreds of flights in and out of Indonesia have been suspended after a volcano erupted, sending plumes of ash into the air. The volcano between the main Java and Sumatra islands has been showing signs of activity since Friday. At least six flights at Perth Airport have been cancelled, while flights between Sydney and Jakarta and Melbourne and Jakarta have also been disrupted. A solemn candlelight vigil has been held by Melbourne's Tibetan community in support of the victims of the floods in Nepal. More than 5,500 people remain missing, including 36 Australians, more than 10 days on from the disaster. Reporting from Kathmandu, our reporter Nelson Scott has told the Reverend Bill Cruz, DFAT officials are assisting families with the difficult process of identifying their loved ones.
2: What has started to happen now, 10, 11 days on from this tragedy, is bodies are decomposing as a result. It's nearly impossible to identify them, so they're using DNA to do that now.
1: Burning or desecrating the Australian flag would be outlawed under a federal coalition government. The party plans to introduce its National Symbols and Heritage Protection Bill into Parliament this year. Shadow Home Affairs Minister John O'Dunham has told the ABC the flag deserves to be protected.
3: I think that actually protecting emblems that signify what is great about our country is not a bad thing. That includes, of course, war memorials and sort of commemorative institutions. And especially the Australian flag.
1: Airlines are putting on extra flights to cover the AFL and NRL finals. Brian Wilson reports.
4: With teams from South Australia, WA, Queensland, New South Wales and Victoria facing off for the AFL flag, demand for travel is expected to be unusually high. Demand for the NRL finals, particularly from Queensland, has also surged. Qantas and Jetstar are adding more than 30 flights and an extra 8,000 seats to their schedule, while Virgin is also boosting its capacity. So far, there's been no sign of abnormal price rises. Brian Wilson reporting.
1: In finance, one Australian dollar is buying 70.8 US cents.
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1: The Penrith Panthers have claimed the NRL Minor Premiership after beating the West Tigers 38-10. Earlier, the Dragons beat the Eels 24-22. Alexander Zverev has had a much better time on court than his previous two matches that almost saw him crash out of the US Open. Craig Gabriel reports.
5: Talk about a turn-up for the books. Alexander Zverev has actually won a match in straight sets. Coming into this match with Alejandro Tabilo, the top seed had played 2 5-setters and had spent close to 9.5 hours on court, and both matches finished around the 2 a.m. mark. Zverev beat Tabilo 6-2, 7-6, 6-2 to reach the last 16 and will face Luciano Dadieri, who beat Aussie Dane Sweeney. Elena Rybakina and Naomi Osaka advanced to a meeting, and Coco Gauff will play compatriot Iva Jovic, who's 18. Craig Gabriel, New York.
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1: Around the country, Canberra, partly cloudy, a top of 18 degrees. Melbourne, a shower or two, a high of 15. Sydney, a shower or two, a top of 22 degrees. Brisbane, mostly sunny and 26. Mostly sunny in Perth with a high of 20 degrees. Adelaide, partly cloudy and 18. A shower or two in Hobart, a high of 15 degrees. Darwin, a shower or two and 32.
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0: that door.
1: Well, a very good evening and happy Father's Day to you, Richard Offen.
2: Oh, thank you so much.
1: Have your daughters checked in from...
2: No, the two in England, it isn't Father's Day there.
1: Oh, but it is here.
2: Yes.
1: And you're
2: yes.
1: here.
2: Yes. Yeah. And she's off somewhere... racing her horses. So.
1: Oh, not in Scony Botland.
2: No. It's eventing or something with her horse. So.
1: Oh.
2: I shall forgive her. She did. We did have a long chat on Friday. So.
1: Well, that'll have to do one day.
2: That's good.
1: I had a lovely breakfast this morning with my oldest daughter.
2: Oh, very nice.
1: Daughter.
2: Too.
1: Yeah, it was lovely. Good way to start the
2: did
1: old.
2: Did she cook it?
1: No. We subcontracted it to the vines.
2: Very good.
1: Yeah, it was nice. But happy Father's Day
2: yes.
1: to all the dads
2: all
1: today
2: the dads.
1: And the granddads.
2: Yeah.
1: And
2: yeah.
1: the fathers-in-law.
2: Yes, yes.
1: And all those, in that category. We hope you've had a great
2: There's
1: day.
2: There's a lot of us, aren't there?
1: Yeah, there's a lot of us going around.
2: Yes,
1: yes indeed. Now, your topic tonight is, I suppose we could safely say, fairly close to your heart.
2: It certainly has been for the last 5 years, being a president of it, but that's been a great honour, it has to be said. Yeah, on Thursday, the Royal Western Australian Historical Society, or as it was when it was founded, the Western Australian Historical Society, turns 100.
1: Mm.
2: Quite remarkable, and I thought this evening it might interest our listeners to know a little bit about it. So I'm going to start with a bit of background as to what was going on in the 1920s. In fact, next time I'm here, I'm going to talk about what Perth was like in the 1920s, just as a follow-up.
1: That'd be
2: and,
1: nice.
2: It's interesting. But in September of 1920, James Mitchell, who was at that time the Premier of WA, planted a grapevine at Herne Hill in the Swan Valley. It was to mark the opening of the Returned Soldiers Land Settlement Scheme. One of those settlement schemes. I think that was better than many of them, and we've talked of some of the disasters before.
1: Yeah, that was pretty legit, that one.
2: Yes, but, it was. And the vine they called Optimism, which symbolised, I guess, the beginning of the decade to follow the war, to end all wars. Of course, it didn't, but that's another story. In 1920, of course, WA had a small, isolated community, and Perth, its capital city, was, and I guess still is, the most isolated city in the world.
1: Yeah, I think so.
2: Yeah, certainly capital city. And the sense of physical and psychological isolation was definitely part of WA's identity. But as the decade crept on, Perth began to recover from World War One and anticipate what was hoped to be an exciting future. And it was with this as a background that some people's minds turned to the history of the state and how it was being recorded, if at all. And that was probably one of the problems. And of course, the centenary of the founding of the Swan River Colony and thus the state of Western Australia was approaching, and as it's been today, as we approached the 200th anniversary, the state was rather dragging its heels on what it was going to do and what it was planning. And eventually, in May of 1926, Premier Philip Collier called for the collection of memorabilia to record the centenary of endeavours. And in the same month, a Silurian in the West Australian, he was a regular column writer, called for the formation of a historical society. And he wrote, in 1929, Western Australia will celebrate the completion of the first century of its existence as a unit of the British Empire. It was definitely the British Empire in those days.
1: It was.
2: Only 2.5 years separate us from the centenary mark, and it's regrettable that until a month or so ago, active interest in preparing for its advent stopped short at spasmodic suggestions, I love that, and sorrowful reproofs at the dilatoriness of those in authority for neglecting to give an official lead. And he went on to advocate for the creation of a virile historical society to systematically record the state's history. I like the thought of a virile one. I'm not quite sure that I'm feeling that virile tonight, but, you know, we've done our best.
1: We have.
2: It has to be said that the newspapers already carried articles about the early day of European settlement. They also reported on the talks given by well-established economic and history society at UWA. Then, of course, was in Irwin Street, not out in the sticks as it was then. And spurred on by these glimmers of interest in WA history, three people, Ivor Birtwistle, Edith Cowan, who we know well, and Mary Farrelly, who was another interesting lady, decided to act. And they went and saw Sir James Mitchell. You know, they went in a pack to by then he was the former premier, to see if he would support the foundation of a historical society. And Mitchell agreed. So they recruited a few others to help, including the state librarian, Dr. James Batty, and history professor Edward Sharn. A notice appeared in the West Australian on the 4th of September over the name of Mitchell, Cowan, Farrelly and Birtwistle. And the Western Australian Historical Society was formed on the 10th of September 1926 in the Karrakatta Club, which was, it's down at this end of St. George's Terrace these days, but it was at 186, so up at the other end towards the west. Mitchell was made president, with Birtwistle, who was the former editor of the Western Mail, as its secretary, and Mrs. Cowan and Farrelly were among the councillors, with Batty as vice president, and Sharn as chairman of the council. So, you know, they'd got all the jobs they wanted. And the purpose of the society was to remedy the existing neglect of WA's past and recording it. At the initial meeting, Mitchell pointed out that old records were not valued. Indeed, they were actually being discarded as rubbish. And I'm afraid to say that happens still to this day.
1: Really?
2: Oh, yeah. All sorts of things. I can tell you of books that have been, or documents that have been rescued from skips around Perth over many years.
1: That's scary.
2: You know. But to be fair, people just don't understand how important these things are. Mm. Oh, what are we keeping this for? And out it goes. Now, while there was also the problem that the old settlers were dying and taking with them their lifetimes of unrecorded information about how the state ran and every aspect of it. And the past, they decided, this historical society, the past had to be saved from oblivion. And that was what Mitchell said we were going to do. And the general view at the time was that WA was a young society with not much history. It always, in those days, ignored the 60,000 years of history of the Aboriginal people, sadly. And what history there was being kept safely in the memories and memorabilia of individual families. Not so, according to the society's founders, who knew that much had already been lost through the assumption that it was not of value. And the council immediately got to work. The first monthly talk, and those have continued right up to this day without many breaks, was presented in October, so a month later. That was held in the Karrakatta Club, and the arrangement of holding the talks there carried on until 1948. So the Karrakatta Club has played quite a large part in the society's history. It's interesting, actually, that in 1943, whilst James Mitchell was still president, one of the members gave a talk on the convicts in WA.
1: Mm-hmm.
2: And Mitchell was mortified, and he demanded that the matter never be raised again.
1: What was his problem?
2: Well, you know, we didn't want to be seen as a convict society in those days. Of course, today it's a point of
1: honor.
2: Valor.
1: Yeah,
2: but in those days, anything but, you know, it showed a dodgy past, I suppose. And Mitchell was absolutely horrified, according to those that were around. And it just shows what a difference the attitudes are to today. Also, in late 1926, a deputation from the Society's Council went to see the Premier at the time about the

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6: 6PR's ultimate grand final giveaway.
7: Ah, yes, sirree. Richard, we have on the line Katie of Wandy. G'day, Katie.
8: Hello.
7: Hey, guess what? You're in the draw to win a chance to win 6PR's ultimate 2026 Toyota AFL Grand Final giveaway. Woohoo! Yeah.
8: Fantastic.
7: Yes, indeed. Have you ever been to an AFL Grand Final?
8: No. I've always wanted to go to one.
7: Oh, well, you never know, do you? You've got to be in it to win it, as they say.
8: I know.
7: Yeah. What, do you support any particular AFL team?
8: Dockers.
7: The Dockers. I reckon they'll be in the grand final. I reckon it'll be a rematch of the 2013 against Hawthorn. You know that?
8: Oh, yeah. Mm. I'm hoping.
7: Yeah. You got any idea who you might take?
8: Maybe my husband.
7: Oh, that's okay, because I was going to suggest, if not, then Richard would love to come with you.
8: Oh, okay then.
7: There you go, Richard. It'd be your first AFL Grand Final, wouldn't
9: it? Certainly would, yes. I think you better take your husband. He might be a bit more interested.
8: Oh.
9: Well, I'm a POM. I cannot understand the rules of it.
7: Well, neither can the umpire, so then...
9: Oh, well, that's all right.
7: But anyway, Katie, the winner will be drawn live on air in breakfast tomorrow week, Monday, the 14th of September. So good luck to you and all the very best. We hope our winner comes from Remember When, of course.
9: Yes.
8: Thank you. Thanks a lot.
7: I'll put you back on hold.
8: Okay.
7: And our Katie will have a chat to you. AFL authorised grand final promotion code GFAFL26102. How about that, Richard?
9: Wonderful.
7: Mm.
9: That's good, isn't it?
7: Yes, indeed. Yep. We'll try and explain the rules of Australian rules to you.
9: Yeah, that would be helpful. Yeah. I might get a little bit more of it.
7: Yeah, well, mate, maybe you should go to an AFL Grand Final. It's the occasion. It's a bit like...
9: I know. It's any of these events, whether you're interested in it or not,

0: Wimbledon, things like that. It's being there and just the wonderful
1: atmosphere.
0: Yeah, absolutely. Yeah, it's incredible.
1: Anyway, Matt, you're telling us all about the history of the WA Historical Society.
0: And they'd suggested that a history museum be set up, but I don't think there were enough funds in the budget because the government had already decided that its main focal point for the centenary was going to be moving the University of Western Australia to its Crawley campus, which of course happened. There had been some attempts to collect some of the information from the records, but there weren't archives. For instance, in 1903, a committee had been set up by Dr. Batty to start preserving government records. And they made a fairly good start because they managed to get their hands on the colonial secretary's records. But the impetus of continuing to collect the government documents actually had fizzled out. And to fill the vacuum, the newly formed society decided that it would start collecting not only the records, but artifacts and so on. And so they instigated the role of keeper of the records. And the first person to do that was Dirksy Cowan. And she was elected to the post. And as a result, the new society was absolutely swamped with gifts. Letters, diaries, maps, old newspapers, photographs, paintings. It all just poured in, and they hadn't a clue what to do with it because they hadn't got their own residence at that point. And they even got things like old costumes, guns, domestic objects, a church pew, and even Judge Mackey's writing desk. And it was a problem for them for the next 40 years, it had to be said. And so with no permanent home, the keepers of records did their best to house and keep track of the collection. And a lot of it was under people's beds, in their garages. And it must have been jolly hard to make sure that it was still there and didn't get thrown out when somebody said, "What's this doing in our bedroom?" In 1928, particularly valuable documentary items found temporary storage in the Supreme Court vaults, which was useful. And the following year, the Society rented a room in the Commercial Bank Chambers in St. George's Terrace at a rent of, wait for it, 75 quid a year. I don't think you'd get a matchbox for that now. No. And the situation was relieved a bit in 1931 when the government made a room available rent-free in the old Treasury building. That was, of course, thanks to the Society's president, Sir James Mitchell, who was the premier at the time. So he obviously twisted a few arms. And this enabled the collection to be displayed and for researchers to be able to make appointments to go and look at the documents and so on. And that has been an important part of the Society's working right up to this day. And our incredible collection, anybody is welcome to make an appointment and come and look if they're looking for families, information, etc. And it was Perth's first body primarily concerned with the history and heritage of the place. And it went on to be a trailblazer in many ways. They started collecting oral histories, and they had a public education program showing communal value for these records. And we still have community talks at least once a month on usually a Tuesday or Wednesday morning. And they are very popular indeed. And the West Australian and the Daily News, we had two daily newspapers in those days.
1: We did.
0: Proved very powerful alliances with the society. And they started to try and look after buildings as well. And they decided to campaign for the preservation of buildings, and the first cab off the rank for that was Fremantle's Roundhouse. In 1922, the Public Works Department suggested that the roundhouse be demolished, the oldest building in the Swan River Colony, because the walls were dangerous. But the harbour master, whose house was next door, complained that if they demolished the buildings, his house would be subject to the northwesterly gales, and he didn't like the idea of that. So the government grudgingly spent £15 on repairing the unsafe sections of walls and keep them going. In 1928, the demolition of the harbour master's house reactivated the question. So the tables had turned.
1: Very much
0: and
1: so.
0: And the roundhouse was again under threat. But the Historical Society's representations to the Premier resulted in the Minister of Works instructing them that unless some really weighty reason exists for its destruction, we ought to endeavour to preserve the relic. And thank goodness they did. Mm. And they spent £85 on more repairs. And as a contribution to the centenary in 1929, the Society formed a memorials committee. This committee became the Society's most active arm at that time and led to a really great public outreach strategy. Their principal job was placing commemorative plaques in places of historic interest. And these included Garden Island, which was the first colonial settlement, Lockyer's Albany landing place, and Chipper's Leap up in the Darling Ranges. And the first tablet was placed at the Whaling Tunnel under the roundhouse. I've always thought that's amusing to dig a tunnel under a prison.
1: Yes.
0: Every prisoner's wish, isn't it? There are a few feet of concrete between the tunnel and the prison, it has to be said. And from 1927, all of the monthly talks at the meetings were gathered and published in twice yearly Journal of Proceedings. And these were published by and edited by the research secretary, a young newspaper reporter, Paul Hasluck, who, of course, eventually became
1: Governor General.
0: Mm. Yes. And his son is still a very active member of our society, which is great.
1: Mm.
0: After producing 20 issues of the journals, the publication halted just briefly for about a year. But largely thanks to Paul Hasluck, it reappeared in 1938 as Early Days. And it's continuing as an annual publication. We just had the launch week before last of the 109th edition.
1: Really?
0: So oh, wow. It's, and honestly, I've got the whole collection. It is a treasure trove of history.
1: Mm.
0: Articles on every conceivable subject, including, I hope James Mitchell isn't listening, including Aboriginal history. It really did help a lot. Ronald White took over editorship in 1945 and remained the sole editor until 1977. So he did a lot of work. Now, of course, after the Second World War, there were still the problems of having nowhere for the society to own and keep all of this stuff. In 1963... the council lobbied and the organisation became known as the Royal Western Australian Historical Society. And in 1963 also, they bought their property, which was 49 Broadway on the corner of Clark Street, which we remained in until last year.
1: Very recently,
0: when we moved
1: yeah.
0: to 109. And it really has been a very active society. It's been at the forefront. We now have 83 affiliate societies, all of the local historical societies who join together. And next weekend, as part of our centenary celebration, we've got the history conference here in Perth. I think we've got over a third of the other historical societies coming along to that. It's going to be a great weekend. And we've got a centenary dinner in Perth Town Hall on Saturday evening, which will be a great occasion in a very historic building. And the amount of interest there is in the society is growing. We have an incredible troop of volunteers. They give over 1,000 hours of time freely every month. It's quite incredible.
1: Well, you should know about that. You're the main volunteer.
0: Yes.
1: Yeah.
0: And so 100 years of doing it, and we're going to carry on recording and interpreting the history of this wonderful and beautiful estate.
1: Well, I look forward on Remember When to celebrating the 200th anniversary
0: yes,
1: with
0: I'll
1: you.
0: Yes, I'll see you there.
1: Richard, thank you, mate. You'll be back on air with us in a couple of weeks.
0: Yes, indeed.
1: Thank you, mate.
2: Mornings with Simon Beaumont. After a recent assault in Falcon, Mandurah residents are fed up with youth crime.
3: You just don't assault people and walk away and think that that's some sort of joke.
2: Worryingly, locals may be starting to take matters into their own hands.
4: A young kid that was screwing up to him at the start went over and sort of confronted him a little bit.
2: But the victim's mum reckons there are still plenty of good Samaritans stepping up in the community.
5: I wanted to thank everyone who responded so fast to assisting him.
2: You can always join in the conversation and make sure you stay connected on Perth 6PR.
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1: In tonight's comedy classic, we've chosen a routine from American stand-up comedian, writer and producer Steve Trevino. Trevino began his comedy career in 1997 at the age of 19. In 2012, he released his first stand-up special called Steve Trevino, Grandpa Joe's Son. In June 2020, Steve partnered with his wife Renee, who he refers to in his routines as Captain Evil. Trevino has tapped into typical domestic situations and delivered material perhaps many of us married men could identify with, maybe even our wives. Well, this is one of Steve Trevino's typical routines.
15: Welcome to the married people meeting.
13: I never wanted to be a husband. I'm going to tell you right now, ladies, there's not a man in this room that wants to be a husband. No man woke up one day and was like, you know what? I'm tired of making my own decisions. I would like to be questioned all the time about everything I do. Why'd you park there? I don't know why you parked there. Why would you park there? I don't know why. Oh, I can't take it, man. I lose it. Fine! Tell me where to park, boss. Tell me where you're going to park this car, please. Oh, my God, you're mad. You have anger problems. No, I have wife problems. Because I park this car all the time by myself. I never get mad. I'm pretty sure it's you. I've never once parked my car and said, why did I park here? Why would I park here? Oh, she's perfect, my wife. Never makes any mistakes. But this is the same person that walks around our house every day going, call my phone. Can you call my phone? I don't know where my phone is. Can you? Babe, just call it. Babe, call my phone. Oh, it's in my purse. I had it on silent. Now, where's my keys? I don't know where my keys are. She's always late, my wife. I'm late. I can't find my keys. I'm going to have to take your keys. Where are your keys? On the hook that says keys. That's where my keys are. Oh, she'll take my keys. Leave me at home trying to find her keys. 20 minutes later, I'll get a phone call from her. Oh, I have both sets of keys. I'm sorry. No, sorry people bring their husband their keys back. She's not coming back. I'm gonna tell you, she's gonna do whatever she has to do. Now let me tell you something, people, if I have both sets of keys, it doesn't matter what I'm doing. I better bring her keys back. I could be a heart surgeon doing heart surgery. I'm like, fellas, I gotta go. But Dr. Trevino, if you leave, he'll probably die. Well, me or him, so. My wife has a hair appointment.
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0: In our series, Fast Facts of History, we continue our look at the origins of the 18 AFL clubs. In this episode, we take a look at the Sydney Swans. As we know, the Sydney Swans began life as South Melbourne, and that life began in June 1874. On a Friday evening, in a temperance hall in Emerald Hill, the South Melbourne Football Club was born. By the way, Emerald Hill was the name of the suburb that was later gazetted as South Melbourne. South Melbourne was soon prominent in the Victorian Football Association, the forerunner of the Victorian Football League. They were runner-up to Geelong in 1880, attaining their first premiership in 1881. Another followed in 1885, and three more between 1888 and 1890. Of the 57 matches played in 1888 to 1890, South lost on only six occasions. South Melbourne was one of six clubs to form the breakaway VFL in 1896, and they nearly won the league's inaugural flag, going down by just 5 points to Collingwood. South Melbourne's first VFL premiership came in 1909 when they scraped home by 2 points against Carlton. A second premiership followed in 1918 when South pipped Collingwood by 5 points after trailing the Pies in the final minute of the grand final. The Swans played four successive grand finals between 1933 and 1936, but captured only one flag, the premiership of 1933, defeating Richmond by 42 points in the season decider in what would prove to be the club's last premiership for 72 years. The 1933 flag may have been their last ever premiership. In the early 80s, South Melbourne was on the brink of insolvency and had declining local support. The club lost roughly $150,000 every year starting in 1975, culminating in a massive $180,000 loss by 1980. South Melbourne was deeply in debt, with only about 3,000 members remaining, making it impossible to survive long-term in Melbourne's crowded football market. Enter the flamboyant Sydney medico, Dr. Geoffrey Edelston. Relocation to Sydney was the only way the Swans could survive, and it was Edelston who stumped up $6.2 million to provide the means by which South Melbourne became the Sydney Swans. Edelston brought flair and funding to lure top-tier talent like Greg Williams, Gerard Healy and star full forward Warwick Capper to Sydney. On Sunday, March the 28th, the Sydney Swans played their first home game at the SCG. A new era had begun.
1: Today we're making history and we won't let you down. Swans, we are Sydney. We've set the town alight. Get ready for the liftoff. This bird is taking flight.
0: The relocation brought instant success. The Sydney Swans beating Melbourne by 29 points. Even the commentators found the club's transitioning a bit confusing.
2: Ball back into play, straight up the centre of the ground. Wilson for Melbourne. Whichever way you'd like it. The final scores, the Swans, 20 goals, 17, 137, defeating Melbourne, 16, 12, 108.
0: So, after decades of fruitless results and the 1982 relocation north to Sydney, the longest premiership drought in the league's history came to an end on September 24, 2005, when the Sydney Swans defeated the West Coast Eagles by 4 points in a nail-biting finale.
3: So Leo Barry in the back pocket, heads along the boundary line. Oh, good mark by Cox. Cox throws it onto the left. One last roll of the dice for the Eagles! Leo Barry, youth star! The longest premiership drought in football history is over! For the first time in 72 years, the Swans are champions of the AFL!
0: The Swans' next premiership came in 2012, beating Hawthorn in a cliffhanger. Going into the game as rank outsiders, the Swans kicked the last four goals of the match to come from behind and edge out the Hawks by 10 points in front of a capacity crowd of 99,683.
4: Grand final from the top shelf. There's the bounce. Both ruckmen hanging on. Kennedy can't emerge with a football knocked forward by Savage. Canterbury to Malcesti. Is that the grand final? Sydney are premiers.
0: Swans' Ryan O'Keefe won the Norm Smith Medal for best afield.
5: To all the supporters from both teams, it was great atmosphere. To the Swanee supporters, it was a tremendous bunch. They support us all the time. Thanks to the old South Melbourne supporters and all the ones from Sydney.
0: That 2012 premiership was the last so far for the Sydney Swans. South Melbourne Sydney Swans have provided 11 Brownlow medalists. Herbie Matthews in 1940, Ron Clegg 1949, Fred Goldsmith 1955, Bob Skilton in 1959, 63 and 68, Peter Bedford in 1970, Graham Teasdale 1977, Barry Round 1981, Greg Williams 1986, Gerard Healy 1988, Paul Kelly in 1995 and Adam Goods in 2003 and 2006. Triple Brownlow medalist Bob Skilton spoke after his 1968 triumph, the last leg of his trifecta.
6: This year has surpassed all my expectations. I wasn't, overconfident, and I had a bit of a worry with an Achilles tendon that our club doctor fixed up. But Bill Mitchell, Mitch said that I'll get you fit, and then it's up to you. And we did our best, but quite honestly, it surpassed all my expectations. It was beyond imagination as far as I was concerned.
0: Bob Skilton. Adam Goods was a two-time winner of the Brownlow in 2003 and 2006. Goods paid tribute to his coach Paul Roos for his contribution to that win.
7: The thing about Paul Roos is that he just lets us go out there and play the footy that we want to play. And as you can see, it is a good brand of football, and the way we play together is pretty remarkable. And Roosy and the other coaches are accredited to that. Under Roosy, he definitely gives me a role that can change from week to week. And some weeks it means I can run around the ground and try and penetrate the forward line as much as possible. And some weeks I'll sit back in defence and help Leo Barry and Craig Bolton out. So it's one of those roles where it does vary from week to week, and it's a role that I love playing for my teammates.
0: Sydney has produced two Coleman medal winners for the league's leading goal kicker. Tony Lockett won in 1996 and again in 1998, while Buddy Franklin was also a two-time winner in 2014 and 2017. His first success was the year he joined the Swans after 182 games with Hawthorn. He said he was delighted to have made the move to the Harbour City.
8: It's an unbelievable experience to get the opportunity to play with the Swans. Really excited to get out there and play for the Swans. Obviously spending a lot of time with one club, with Hawthorn for 9 years. It's going to be sad to leave them, but also just starting another chapter in my life and playing for such a great club in Sydney, something that I'm looking forward to, and looking forward to getting to know all the boys at the football club and then trying to win as many premierships as we can.
0: In 2022, Buddy Franklin kicked his 1,000th career goal.
9: He's done it so many times. 999 goals, Buddy Franklin. The legend becomes immortal.
0: This year in 2026, the Sydney Swans were on track to perhaps win their sixth VFL-AFL flag. That was until five of their key players did their level best to derail their season. Author Enid Blyton wrote books about the famous five. Now the Sydney Swans are dealing with a group known as the infamous five. In the 152 years since the South Melbourne and Sydney Swans have been in existence, they've built what is known as the Bloods culture, based on hard work, selflessness and strict team accountability. One notorious Monday morning in Melbourne has ripped that enviable reputation to shreds. Swans president Andrew Pridham, in assessing the team's finals prospects this year, used the term torpedoed when explaining the club's decision to ban the five miscreants at least for the rest of the 2026 season.
10: Well, I think the fact that we've got to the place where we are today and we've effectively suspended the players for the balance of the season when we're heading into a final series just tells you how seriously we've taken it. Clearly something has gone wrong. They shouldn't have been in that situation of being out that late. And the only way we can deal with it is to put our foot down incredibly hard, which we've done. I think very important point to make that we, as a football club, that is our business, and to effectively torpedo our season by making decisions such as this just tells you how seriously we're taking it.
0: Despite Andrew Pridham's misgivings, as this review of Sydney's history goes to air, the off-field chaos appears to have galvanised the playing group, and they're now into a preliminary final. Dean Cox and his brave Warriors have done their club proud, and we wish them well in the forthcoming weeks.

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27: We have the 11 o'clock news happening in a few seconds. First, fast and factual. Swift, sure and actual. When we come back after the news, we've got our latest episode of This Colourful World, up to episode 41. And in Best of the Crooners tonight, we salute Eddie Fisher.

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1: Hello, I'm Sarah Wiedersane. Labor's long-awaited digital duty of care laws will be unveiled this week, aimed at giving Australians more control over what they see on their social media feeds. The laws would force tech giants to identify harmful or illegal content on their platforms or face fines of more than $100 million. They would also give users the option to opt out of the algorithms controlling their feeds. Two US envoys have arrived in Kyiv after holding talks with Russian President Vladimir Putin on ending its war with Ukraine. A White House official described the talks as substantive, while a Putin aide called the talks meaningful and extremely frank. Russia and Ukraine have agreed to pause strikes on the country's capitals for 3 days. The coalition is rejecting suggestions its plan to outlaw the burning of the Australian flag encroaches on free speech. The party plans to introduce its National Symbols and Heritage Protection Bill into Parliament this year. Under the policy, people convicted of burning or desecrating the national flag would face up to 12 months in prison. Shadow Regional Health Minister Anne Webster has told News 24 the flag is a unifying symbol and should be protected.
2: People can have free speech without burning and desecrating symbols that are important to the majority of Australians.
1: Stories of miraculous survival continue to emerge out of Nepal more than 10 days after a catastrophic glacier collapse. A Chinese man has been found alive inside a 225-metre hydropower tunnel, while a 65-year-old local woman has been rescued after she was found buried beneath her mud-filled home. More than 5,000 people remain missing, including 36 Australians. Our reporter Nelson Scott, who is on the ground in Nepal, says Australian drones are assisting the search operation.
3: One's quite small. They're basically pitching this arm to your hand, and this is capable of flying inside collapsed structures, tunnels, tight spaces, places where rescuers couldn't normally reach. It's also got this thermal imaging technology, which allows the camera to detect human thermal signatures through AI and locate survivors.
1: Iran's Revolutionary Guard says their navy has attacked a US naval drone in the Strait of Hormuz. It comes only hours after Iran's military threatened to carry out more severe retaliatory attacks against American interests if US forces continue to strike Iranian ships. Also making news, a volcanic eruption in Indonesia has resulted in the suspension of hundreds of flights in and out of Jakarta's main airport.
0: With the 6PR app, you have the power of 6PR in the palm of your hand. So add it to your phone now. Perth 6PR.
1: The Penrith Panthers have set up a qualifying final against the Roosters after securing the NRL Minor Premiership. Star halfback Nathan Cleary says he's hoping they can pack out CommBank Stadium next week.
4: No better feeling than running out to a packed stadium full of Panthers fans, and no doubt there'll be a lot of Roosters fans too, but you just want that sort of finals atmosphere and hope we can get it.
1: In the NRLW, the Titans smashed the Tigers 58-0, while it was a much closer affair between the Raiders and Eels, with Parramatta winning 17-16. North Melbourne defender Luke McDonald says he backs the club's decision to remove the senior coach. Alistair Clarkson was sacked on Wednesday. Wins to Melbourne, Carlton, Geelong, Hawthorn and Fremantle in the AFLW. And at the US Open, American Tommy Paul will face Carlos Alcaraz in the round of 16.
0: Eddie McGuire and Jimmy Bartel now have 3 episodes a week of the most insightful AFL podcast around. Eddie and Jimmy, available wherever you get your podcasts.
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1: Around the country, Canberra, partly cloudy, a top of 18 degrees. Melbourne, a shower or two, a high of 15. Sydney, a shower or two, a top of 22 degrees. Brisbane, mostly sunny and 26. Mostly sunny in Perth with a high of 20 degrees. Adelaide, partly cloudy and 18. A shower or two in Hobart, a high of 15 degrees. Darwin, a shower or two and 32.
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17: This colourful world. True stories of the strange and the unusual. The past decade has seen tremendous advances in man's efforts to travel in space. Before the end of this century, the moon might be a transit station for man's next space objective. Probably, to scientists, the question of whether flying saucers actually exist or not is no longer a problem. With the numerous satellites of various kinds orbiting the Earth, plus the many tracking stations around the globe, foreign bodies can be quite easily detected. However, to some responsibly minded people, the flying saucer is no myth, but a reality. Our opening story provides some interesting food for thought on this controversial subject.
18: In October 1957, Juan de Fritas Guimaraes, wealthy, balding, highly esteemed professor of Roman law at the Santos Catholic University in Brazil, became involved in a discussion with a colleague, Professor Lau Matt. The subject was flying saucers, and Professor Matt was expressing himself in very definite terms.
19: I tell you, all this we read and hear about flying saucers is nonsense. There are no such things.
20: How do you know?
19: How do I know? Of course I know. Such things are absolutely impossible.
20: Don't you think there may be life on other planets where the people are more advanced technically than we are?
19: No. Our astronomers have proved they can't be.
20: They haven't really proved anything.
19: You talk as though you believe in flying saucers.
20: I do.
19: What? Good heavens. A man with your education and background. This is fantastic.
20: I believe in flying saucers because I've seen one.
19: Seen one? Are you joking?
20: Not at all. I'm very serious. Not only have I seen a flying saucer, I've been for a ride in one.
17: This astounding statement left Professor Mart speechless.
18: Then he tried to pass it off as some kind of a joke, but Professor Guimaraes stuck to his story. He went on to explain further.
20: Almost a year ago, I was lying on the beach at São Sebastião when suddenly this flying saucer appeared.
19: What did it look like?
20: About 60 feet across, 18 feet high.
19: Was there anyone in it?
20: Yes. Two men about 6 feet tall, blonde hair, green eyes and yellowish shoes. They began to talk to me telepathically. Although they didn't make any sounds with their mouths, I knew what they were thinking.
19: What did they say?
20: They asked me if I would like to ride in a saucer. Of course, I said yes.
19: You were taking an enormous risk.
20: Not at all. You see, I knew they meant no harm.
19: How long did your ride last?
20: About an hour. In that time, we went outside the Earth's atmosphere. Then they brought me back to the beach.
18: When the news got out, something Professor Guimaraes didn't want to happen, he was hounded by reporters, but he only repeated what he'd told Professor Mart. Well, he was accused of being drunk or under the influence of drugs or insane, but his exemplary life and his position in the community made this impossible. The controversy is still raging in Brazil and all over the world. Nobody has been able to prove that the professor's story isn't true.
17: The modern expert may question the professor's story, but nevertheless, it does make one wonder about what lies beyond this colorful world. Our next story deals with a discovery which could change the summertime habits of millions of people who take advantage of the sun on beaches and pools throughout this colorful world.
18: At the Arizona State Prison in the United States, a doctor recently called for volunteers to help him in an experiment. Most of the prisoners were tough, unrepentant hoodlums, but the response was overwhelming. From the dozens of volunteers, the doctor carefully chose 47. And among them was one we'll call Joe.
13: Hey, say, Doc, what's the idea of taking only 47 of us guys? Everybody wants to be in on this.
15: Yes, I can't understand it. Why did they all volunteer?
13: Well, I guess we sort of want to do something, decent for once.
15: Oh, but none of you know what you're letting yourselves in for.
13: Well, what's it matter? We got nothing else to do. But why'd you choose only us?
15: Because you're all fair and subject to sunburn.
13: Sunburn? Hey, say, Doc, you know something? I can't never go out in the sun without a hat. Because if I do, in 10 minutes my face looks like it's being boiled. And in half an hour I got blisters big as silver dollars.
15: Well, that's good, because I want you to take your shirt off and lie in the sun for a couple of hours.
13: A couple of hours? You want to kill me? I wouldn't have no skin left.
15: Oh, I'll keep an eye on you. If I see you burning, you can get out of it. But I think you'll be all right.
13: All right? Me? So help me, I won't last 2 minutes.
15: Swallow this capsule. It'll protect you from the sun.
13: That will? Ah, Doc, you must have rocks in your head. Since when could you stop sunburn by swallowing a capsule?
18: All 47 of the prisoners swallowed one of the doctor's capsules, removed their shirts, and lay out in the broiling Arizona sun. After 2 hours, they were taken inside.
15: Well, Joe, how do you feel?
13: Oh, fine, just fine. Say, am I burnt? It don't feel like it.
15: Ever had a suntan before?
13: Me? No. No, I never had the nerve to try and get one.
15: Look at your back in that mirror on the wall.
13: Hey! Hey, my skin's going brown! Hey, I got a suntan! Hey, but Doc, I don't get it. You mean to tell me that little old capsule I swallowed did this?
15: It did. And it worked on all the others, too.
13: Well, ain't that something, huh? Hey, maybe fellas who are fair like me wouldn't ever need to worry about sunburn again.
15: It looks like it, Joe. It mightn't stop sunburn altogether, but it will control it.
18: The capsules contained a drug which comes from the amimagus plant, found on the banks of the River Nile and in other parts of the Middle East. Called 8-MOP for short, it's been used for years to treat vitiligo, a disease that covers the skin in white blotches. But now, it may save people from severe sunburn.
17: Walt Disney's film, The Incredible Journey, dealt with three animals and their adventures over a long distance. Comparable, perhaps, to the experiences of this solitary Tom.
18: In June 1951, the home of Mr. Stacy Woods and his family in California was in a turmoil. They were moving. Stacy had decided his farm wasn't big enough, and he'd bought another in Oklahoma. While his wife and daughter packed crockery and personal belongings, he and his son John loaded their truck with furniture. But they were interrupted by their pet cat.
2: Hello, Sugar. Where have you been? Haven't seen you for a couple of days.
21: He's been hiding in the barn. I guess he's worried about all the fuss.
2: Say, Dad, just what are we going to do with him? Can't take him all the way to Oklahoma on the truck. Might get lost.
21: I thought of that. I'm going to leave him with Jeff Wilkes just down the road.
2: Mom isn't going to like it. She thinks more of Sugar than any other animal we ever had.
21: Yeah, I know. But I talked to her, and she realizes we can't take him with us.
18: Sugar the cat was delivered to the neighbor and locked in a shed so he couldn't escape. The Woods family traveled the 1,450 miles to their new farm in Oklahoma and soon forgot about him. 14 months later, in August 1952, Stacy and John were in the barn milking.
2: Stand still now, Fairy. Darn it, you'll kick the bucket over.
21: Seems to be something worrying her.
2: Well, that's a cat. Walking on the rail near her head. Go on there, scat. Shoo! It's jumped on my shoulder. Get off there, get off.
21: Wait a minute. Let's have a look at that cat. Here, Puss. Hey, Puss. That's a fella.
2: Say, Dad, it looks like Sugar.
21: That's just what I was thinking.
2: Oh, it can't be. Why have we left him in California?
21: There's one way to find out. Sugar had a deformed hip bone from the time he was a kitten. Feel there. On this cat's hip.
2: The same deformity.
21: Yeah. I guess that proves this is Sugar, all right.
2: But how did he get here after all this time?
21: Search me, son. But he's here. And I reckon he's glad to see us. Go tell your mother.
18: Sugar had stayed with the people in California for only a fortnight and then disappeared. It took him 14 months to walk the 1,450 miles to Oklahoma. The deformed hip bone proved beyond doubt that he was Sugar. How he knew where to go and how he found his way halfway across America has never been explained.

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6: In our series, Best of the Crooners, we salute Eddie Fisher. Hey.

Lady of Spain, one of Eddie Fisher's smash hits from 1952. He was born Edwin Jack Fisher in August 1928 in Philadelphia, son of Joe, a vegetable and fruit vendor, and Kate Fisher. Fisher started singing at a young age while growing up in a poor section of South Philadelphia. Much of his musical development took place while singing in the local synagogue, and by age 7, he was performing in local amateur contests. At age 13, Fisher won first prize in a contest on a local radio show. As a teenager, he appeared often on radio stations around Philadelphia, earning as little as 15 cents a week for his efforts. He performed regularly at clubs until the late 1940s, but got little recognition outside the Philadelphia area. It wasn't until 1948 that Fisher had a hit record when he teamed up with the Marlin Singers, and their single, You Can't Be True, Dear, made it to 19 on the US Hit Parade.

that moderate hit from 1948. 2 years later, Fisher had his first big solo hit, Thinking of You, a top 10 entry that launched his career.

0: Eddie Fisher with Turn Back the Hands of Time. That charted at number 6 in the US, although it was hardly cited in Australia or in Britain. Now, all that was to change, as we'll find out after the break.
1: Mornings with Simon Beaumont.
2: After a recent assault in Falcon, Mandurah residents are fed up with youth crime.
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4: A young kid that was screwing up to him at the start went over and sort of confronted him a little bit.
2: But the victim's mum reckons there are still plenty of good Samaritans stepping up in the community.
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0: Welcome back. In Best of the Crooners, we're saluting Eddie Fisher.

Eddie Fisher with his very successful English version of the nostalgic German ballad, O Mein Papa. Before the break, we mentioned that while Eddie Fisher was an established crooner in the US by the early 50s, he had made little impact here in Australia. All that changed in 1954 when Oh My Papa made it to number 3 on our hit parade. It reached number 1 on the American charts and rose to number 9 in Britain. The orchestra backing Fisher was Hugo Winterhalter's, who teamed up with Fisher on many of his hit successes, such as this big one from the mid-50s.

1955, the same year that Dungaree Doll was a hit, Eddie Fisher made the first of five trips to the altar, marrying actress-singer Debbie Reynolds. The fans were delighted. It was a marriage made in heaven, and Fisher continued to churn out

Another top 10 hit for Eddie Fisher, and he was the toast of the town. Then came his much-publicised affair with Elizabeth Taylor, sparking one of the biggest showbiz scandals of the century. NBC reacted by cancelling Fisher's TV series in 1959, and his popularity with the fans plummeted. Undaunted, he divorced Debbie Reynolds and married Elizabeth Taylor in 1959. That marriage lasted 5 years. Fisher's third marriage certificate had the name of actress and singer Connie Stevens on it, but 2 years later, that marriage was also over. Then there was a five-month marriage to former Miss Louisiana and journalist Terry Richard. Fisher's final marriage was to businesswoman Betty Lynn, who died in 2001 after 8 years as Mrs. Fisher. Eddie Fisher had four children, the most notable being the late actress Carrie Fisher. He developed multiple health issues in his later years, passing away at the age of 82 in September 2010. We leave you with the song that most music pundits rate as Eddie Fisher's most successful, A Million Seller, from 1951.

0: you too.
1: We're Trevor's Timber Flooring, and we just like to say
0: we're on a roll of Trevor's Carpets.
1: And we want to get laid.
0: We want to get laid.
1: Trevor's Carpets.
0: We want to get laid.
1: Trevor's Carpets.
0: We're on a roll of Trevor's Carpets. And we want to get laid.
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9: Chris in Minyip. Welcome to Australia overnight. Chris, good morning.
10: Top of the morning to your time.
9: Rizzo.
10: Dionne Warwick. She is one of my all-time favourites.
9: What a voice.
10: Thanks for talking about her. I think nowadays she's perhaps a little bit underrated, really. I don't think people give her the credit anymore that she really is due. I mean, what an artist. And she's still here, and I think we sort of take her for granted a little bit.
9: And she, sadly, what was the TV program in America that she hosted?
10: You've got me on that one. I don't know.
9: It was a big music
10: Hosted.
9: She hosted, sure it was her, and it was sort of, not like, it wasn't a countdown type version, but it was a similar show where they would play and artists would come out and sing and do all that. And she, I'm sure she was the host of that program for some years. Somebody let us know.
10: Yeah, but what, I mean, she's had some hits.
9: Didn't she? A lot of which was on the Motown Record Library, the Motown label, I beg your pardon.
10: 56 Billboard hits. She's only second, they say, to Aretha Franklin.
9: Now, for 10 points, what was the song that she had a major hit written by the Bee Gees?
10: That might have been... Ooh, what year, roughly? Later or earlier?
9: I'm going to say probably in the...

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9: For days, Anne Elliot had been living a nightmare. But perhaps one of her most ghastly experiences was when Harry Elliot arrived home unexpectedly, and she was forced to introduce him to her legal husband. It was obvious that Harry was surprised. He had never heard of Carl Schmidt, which was the name Bloor had assumed. And it now seemed that Anne must explain why this foreigner was in her drawing room.
10: As I said, Mr. Schmidt, I don't think we've met before.
11: I am an old acquaintance of your wife.
12: Yes. Yes, that's right, Harry. Carl is here in London on a visit, and he rang and was in the neighbourhood, so I asked him to drop in.
10: Ah. Your first visit to London, Mr. Schmidt?
11: Yes.
10: Where are you from?
11: South Africa.
10: Ah, that explains it. Anne spent some years in South Africa. I guess that's where you met.
11: Your guess is correct.
10: And how long are you staying with us?
11: I depart very soon.
10: Oh, you've been here for a while?
11: Yes, just a quick visit.
10: That's a pity you didn't get in touch before. Anne and I would have been able to show you the town, as they say. But I expect you've been well occupied. There's so much to see in London.
11: My visit has been all too short, Mr. Elliot, but I've done the usual things. Westminster Abbey, the House of Parliament, St. Paul, the Tower of London.
10: Yes, but I don't think a visitor can really get to know London, unless he stays 12 months at least. Do you, Anne?
12: No.
10: Anyhow, Mr. Smith, if you have time before you go back, do come and have dinner with us, and perhaps we can take you out to dine in an interesting restaurant, perhaps.
11: I have seen enough of interesting restaurants. Thank you, Mr. Elliot.
12: And Carl hasn't any time left, have you, Carl?
11: No, I leave London in a few days, but I felt I could not depart until I had once again seen my good friend, Mrs. Elliot, who lived in Cape Town.
10: Yes, of course. Well, if you ever come back, we'll arrange something really interesting. Something off the beaten track.
11: Ah, that is what I would like. There, then, it is time for me to go.
12: And you've booked your passage?
11: Yes, that is correct.
10: You're going straight back to South Africa?
11: Yes. But next year I hope to visit the city again. Well, goodbye, Mr. Elliot, and thank you for your offer of hospitality.
10: Oh, I meant what I said. We often entertain visitors from overseas, don't we, Anne? And we like to show them the side of London the tourist doesn't usually see.
11: Well, it will be something to look forward to next time. Goodbye to you both, and thank you.
12: I'll get Sally to...
11: Oh, no. No, I can find my own way out. Goodbye, and... Yes.
10: Goodbye.
11: Happy meeting maybe next year,
10: huh? Well, he seems a nice sort of chap.
12: Yes.
10: I don't think I remember your mentioning his name before.
12: I'd forgotten all about him.
10: That's understandable. A long time since you were in South Africa. You must have had lots of friends.
12: Yes. Yes, I did.
10: What's his nationality?
12: He's an Afrikaner.
10: Oh, they're Dutch, aren't they?
12: Oh, the Afrikaners are white South Africans, but the ancestry is either Dutch or Huguenot.
10: Do you know, I've never met an Afrikaner before, but... Your first husband, wasn't he?
12: Yes, he was the same.
10: Did they know each other?
12: I think they did. I knew so many people in South Africa, I just can't remember. You said you had some papers to pick up, Harry.
10: Oh, yes, yes. Stupid of me to have left them behind, but we've been so disorganized.
12: Oh, at the office?
10: No, at home. I've been so worried about you that I find I'm getting absent-minded over my business affairs.
12: I'm sorry about that, Harry.
10: Oh, you couldn't help it. It's just that I love you, sir, and I hate to see you in such bad shape. Even when I walked in just now, you look so white.
12: I'm all right.
10: But you're not yourself. The sooner you take that long holiday, the better.

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1: The Tap Doctor!
0: Sweet. What about same day hot water system replacement?
1: The Tap Doctor!
0: Nice one. 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
1: The Tap Doctor!
0: Thought so. Water and gas
1: leak? The Tap Doctor!
0: I wasn't even fit.
1: The Tap Doctor!
0: Go on then. Give us one more. But don't cut me off.
1: The Tap Doctor!
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4: It's interesting. The people that text and make... dare I say some rather, how do I describe it? Oh, let's go with the word nasty. Nasty comments about the program, nasty comments about callers, nasty comments about me by way of text. That's not the idea of a text. It just sort of says to me that you haven't got the intestinal fortitude to pick up the phone and come on air and have a conversation about some of the issues that you feel passionate about. You're more than welcome to do that. But just to fire from the keyboard and be really unpleasant about the program, not necessarily about the program, I mean, can live with that, but about the people who make a contribution by way of a phone call, and you won't do that. You just fire off a text. Makes no sense. You're more than welcome to jump on board any time. Promise you. We'll give you as much air time as you need. Justine, morning.
5: Good morning. Oh, Tony.
4: 133693.
5: Oh, you've caused a few problems this morning. Oh, there's a few angry ads.
4: No, I don't cause problems, Justine.
5: No, not my Tony.
4: No.
5: Oh.
4: I don't have a problem in the world. Apart from a,
5: I know you don't.
4: Apart from an ordinary demeanour, I don't have a problem in the world.
5: Ah, oh, Tony, can I share two stories with you? I think this will make our friends overnight laugh.
4: Are these going to entertain us? Are these going to tickle our fancy?
5: Yeah, they will. Okay, I'll quickly talk because we're probably getting close to the news. Okay. Two stories. I'm very fortunate. I'm going back up to Noosa in 14 work days. The only reason is it's for our wedding anniversary, which is in October. We had to change it. My husband forgot that I was going up to Noosa last week by myself, so that's why the holidays are so close together.
4: You need to talk more. Now, you need to talk more together to find out who's up who and who's paying the rent.
5: Anyway, so
4: how could you make a decision to go to Noosa and he would not know, and vice versa?
5: No, well, he forgot that I was going up there for my birthday. My husband had to make a decision quickly because something changed at work. So let's just leave it at that. Anyway, in 14, get ready for this, Tony and the listeners. In 14 working days, so I think it's on the 14th or 15th day, he was always driving up to Noosa because he got a new car and da ba ba ba.
4: We're going to find a name for this segment, I reckon. This could be the Chatterboxer update.
5: Yeah. So the long and the short of it is I'm driving up with him to Noosa.
4: Wish it could be shorter.
5: But there's T's and C's.
4: Yeah.
5: Do you want to hear the T's and C's?
4: What are the T's and C's?
5: Okay. Firstly, Justine, there is no silly chit-chat. If you want to talk to me about something that I probably don't know, happy to talk to you about it. If I want to listen to the cricket, it's my car.
4: Oh, love it. Wow.
5: I know you're obsessed with 3OW and 2GB, but there might be times when we're driving up to Noosa that I might not want to listen to 2GB or 3OW. Have I made it clear? He does contracts every day, and I used to do contracts.
4: This is war, and baby. This is relationship war.
5: Well, we're going for our 31st wedding anniversary. So he said to me, have I made it clear, Justine? Because when he calls me Justine, I know it's business.
4: Well, and
5: I
4: said, do you blame him?
5: Do you know what I said, Tony? I said, yes, Your Honour. Well, that didn't go down too well. So then he said, if silly talk, I'll pull over and I'll leave you, I don't care where. you can ring your friends on your radio station and one of them can pick you up.
6: But I don't blame him.
5: Oh, come on, Tony. Imagine you having 3 days with me driving up to New South Wales.
6: I couldn't think of anything more joyous.
5: Oh, you were lucky. I didn't know what was coming there.
6: I couldn't think of anything more joyous. So long as you did, like Melanie said to me once, happy to have the dance, just don't talk to me.
5: Okay. Can I just tell you story number two? Very quickly.
6: You've got 30 seconds.
5: I flew back on Saturday afternoon, Virgin. I love the Virgin girls. They're just the most beautiful flight attendants. Anyway, I had to, we had to stop in Sydney to Melbourne. All of a sudden there were these like gangster, rock star, hot looking, interesting, about 16 boys and three or four very interesting women. I had a few friends with me. They said, Juzzy, find out what's happening over there. I happened to be sitting next to one of them. They were Polish, Berlin, German,
6: gorgeous, DJ, fantastic. Yeah.
5: Oh my God. Did I have fun for an hour on the plane from Sydney to Melbourne?
6: I'll bet. And why would you not, Justine? You're always a joy. I want to be in the back seat of that car all the way up there. That would be a hoot. And we could do a live broadcast just reporting back to the Australia Overnight audience things that were said in the car on the way to Noosa. There's your segment there, Jay. Get rid of the cereal. That's what we'll run.
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8: After a recent assault in Falcon, Mandra residents are fed up with youth crime.
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6: That's right. I wonder if Justine will ever overcome her shyness. It's a very good point. Meanwhile, Penfolds are advertising for a PR media executive. Oh, really?
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21: Good morning, I'm Dusty Fitzpatrick. Tech giants who fail to remove harmful content from their social media platforms could face $100 million fines. The measure is part of an enhanced social media laws which will be presented to federal parliament this week. The changes would also give users the ability to opt out of algorithms which help determine what they see on their social media feeds. A solemn candlelight vigil has been held by Melbourne's Tibetan community in support of the victims of the catastrophic glacier collapse in Nepal. 11 days after the disaster, more than 5,500 people remain missing, including 36 Australians. Our reporter Nelson Scott says DFAT officials on the ground in Kathmandu are assisting families with the difficult process of identifying their loved ones.
22: What has started to happen now, 10, 11 days on from this tragedy, his bodies are decomposing as a result. It's nearly impossible to identify them, so they're using DNA to do that now.
21: Ukraine's President Volodymyr Zelensky has met with Donald Trump's top envoys as the US ramps up efforts to end the war in Ukraine. Ahead of the meeting, Mr. Zelensky said he wants an end to the war, but security guarantees would be required. New data from Cotality Research shows the number of homes being sold at auction is down by nearly a third compared with last year. Across the capital cities, 1,462 homes were taken to auction at the weekend. It represents the fourth week in a row auction volumes were down by more than 30% compared with the same time in 2025. A manhunt is continuing in Victoria's Gippsland region after a family was attacked with an axe, Alex Riddell reports.
23: 48-year-old Peter O'Ryan was at his family's home in the town of Tyres when an argument began. It's alleged he first assaulted his brother, then turned on his mother and father. It's understood he used an axe or a tomahawk, and police believe he is probably still armed. His 76-year-old father and 47-year-old brother were airlifted to hospital with life-threatening injuries and remain in a critical condition, while his 74-year-old mother was transported to hospital with critical injuries and remains in a stable condition. Alex Riddell reporting.
21: Two men aged 19 and 36 are in hospital after an altercation in Sydney's Inner West. Police say the incident unfolded when the younger man attended the older man's Five Dock home with two other people. Also making news, there have been major delays at Jakarta's main airport after a volcanic eruption sent plumes of ash into the air. One Nation is announcing its plans for Australians to gain more access to their superannuation, and a world-first spit test developed in Australia could help detect fatty liver disease. Checking the markets, one Australian dollar buying 72.01 US cents.
15: With the 6PR app, you have the power of 6PR in the palm of your hand. So add it to your phone now. Perth 6PR.
21: The Panthers have claimed the NRL Minor Premiership. Andrew Lucas reports.
24: Penrith has won its fourth Minor Premiership in 7 years after thrashing the Tigers 38-10 at Cobbank Stadium. On Old Boys Day, the Panthers turned it on with 7 tries, including a hat-trick to Casey McLean in front of an 18,000-strong crowd. Thomas Jenkins also scored a double to finish equal top try scorer this season with 30. The Panthers will now host the Roosters in a qualifying final on Sunday at the same venue. Andrew Lucas at Combank Stadium.
21: In the NRLW, Parramatta beat Canberra 17-16 in the AFLW. Wins to Melbourne, Carlton, Geelong, Hawthorn and Fremantle. And at the US Open, American Tommy Paul is facing Carlos Alcaraz. That's the latest news in sport.
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21: Taking a look around the country, partly cloudy in Canberra and a top of 18 degrees. In Melbourne, a shower or two on the forecast, heading for a top of 14. A shower or two in Sydney as well, with a top of 22. Morning smoke in Brisbane, with a top of 26 degrees. For Perth today, mostly sunny, heading for 23 degrees. In Adelaide, a partly cloudy day and 19 the top. A shower or two in Darwin, heading for 32 degrees. A shower or two and 15 degrees in Hobart.
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29: 25-year-old man was assaulted in Falcon on Monday, and his mum is Chandel Pomfret, and she joins me on the program now. Chandel, how are you?
30: Hello, how are you?
29: Good to talk to you. First questions first. How is he? How's he going?
30: Oh, he's recovering. He's getting there. It's going to be a little bit of a haul, but in a bit of pain, but he'll get there.
29: He was knocked out, wasn't he? Had he got any other injuries to his face or head?
30: He received a concussion. He's got multiple facial injuries, broken bones. He's got a fractured cheekbone, broken nose. Lips aren't looking great. Extensive dental damage.
29: Yep.
30: And that's just the physical, as you can understand.
29: Yes. Yeah. Have you seen the video, Chandel? A lot of our listeners have. Have you seen it?
30: Yeah, I have. Probably shouldn't have, but I have. Mm. I think the reason I watched it was I needed to know the extent of what happened, and it was more of a follow-up for medical to see the impact and things like that, which wasn't nice, but it gave an idea of how severe the injuries could have been, and they could have been a lot worse, but that's the reason I watched that. I was a little bit shocked in regards to the pack mentality that went on, but
29: I can't imagine. I've got a young fellow who's 27, Chandel, and a daughter who's 25. So I can't imagine what it'd be like for you. You guys are after a bit of financial help, and we'll get to that in just a second. Mm-hmm. So you live in the area, and is he a local fella?
30: He's a local fella. I don't live down there. Obviously, he's 25 years old. He's independent. He's got a partner. I was on my way to work when I received the phone call amongst everything that was happening. So I then had to, I was making my way straight down to Peel Health Campus to see if he was okay.
29: Yep. So how long will he be off work, Chandel, and how can we help?
30: Well, it's unknown to how long he's going to be off work. Obviously, with the injuries, it's got a lot of healing to do and things like that. He's got referrals to see specialists. Look, how long's a piece of string? Who knows? The impact, we don't know the impact. It only happened Monday. It's Friday now. So we'll just have to wait and see and hope for the best that he does recover quite fast. He's back on his feet, being his usual self.
29: And I guess it's early days, too hard to tell whether his injuries will have a lasting impact. You know, concussions are a serious thing. We know that these days. Chandel, we here at 6PR, we can't specifically mention the name of the fundraising initiative, but it's fairly easy to find. It's, I think if you look up Aussie Tradie Assault, people will be able to find it pretty quickly. You need a bit of help with medical expenses and potentially being off work?
30: Yeah, well, the initial outlay, you've got ambulance costs, you've got dental costs, as we're all aware, it's quite expensive.
29: Yep.
30: He's off work, so anything, any little bit can help, even a share can help. So that's all we're asking for. We're not asking for massive donations from people, just a little bit. But I suppose I wanted to get on here to thank everyone. Most of all, I wanted to thank everyone who was at scene, who responded so fast to assisting him. There was one lady I see in that video that basically shelters his head so that he didn't get any more injuries. I know from people that were there that multiple people rushed over to the scene to ensure that he was okay and that he was breathing and the rest. Everyone was fantastic at that scene, and I think seeing that sense of community and the fact people still care was amazing. So that was my main thing today. I really wanted to thank everyone involved. I've seen a lot of questions asked on social media in regards to how he's doing. Is he okay? Well, that's the reason, because it's just lovely to see that people out there, there are people that care, even if these sort of incidents do happen.
29: Chandel, if it's okay, we'll play Amy was... So there were three people essentially turned up, Chandel, which I'm sure you realise. So Joel and his partner turned up first of all, but Amy was involved with some of the sort of first aid and the care as well. So I'll just play a little bit of Amy, Chandel, if that's okay. Here we go.
5: You just don't assault people and walk away and think that that's some sort of joke. You know, this man is bleeding profusely. These kids, it's like it's nothing to them. You know, to let him leave the back of a paddy wagon and walk the streets, to potentially go catch up with his friends again and continue to do that with no, there's no intervention, there's no accountability, nobody, not the police are holding him accountable. They're not even taking him to his parents or his guardian to hold him accountable for his actions or his part in that. And I find that to be shocking.
29: So some of the care there, as you heard, Chandel, and look, I will... and I will bring people up to date with where the police investigation is going. There's been one charge laid, as we know, but Joel was there as well, Chandel. Here's Joel.
7: It was the young kid that was screwing up to him at the start. I sort of went over and sort of confronted him a little bit just to say, look, you're not going anywhere. But he was still trying to go to the injured guy on the ground and have a go at him and sort of mouth off a bit to him and just tried stopping him and he's saying he didn't do anything, and he said, oh, I just wanted a one-on-one fight with him, and I just pretty much said to the guy, you know, your friends have bailed on you, you're the one here that has to deal with it now, they're not very good friends, are they, and like, what are you doing, and just the police were a bit blasé about it. It was pretty disappointing, but I does this come down to it's all getting too familiar within our society? I don't know.
29: So, Chandel, some of the questions were there about, you know, the aftermath and what happens to the alleged assailants and all of that, but as you say, people got there really quickly, didn't they?
30: Yeah, they did. And look, at the end of the day, police can catch up with these people. The immediate response medically is what we're looking for. We're looking for people to help each other. I'm not going to make comment on police actions and that there's inquiries, but, you know, perception is a big thing. what you see and what's actually happening isn't always the way. It's a high-stress situation.
29: Mm-hmm.
30: I can't fault the police. They were there. I know the inquiries are underway. They've got boxes to tick. I think at the end of the day, let's not look at the police. I think they're doing the best job they can with the resources they have. Maybe we need to look at the court system that keep releasing these children, and children, they're doing adult crimes, back into society to repeat the same behaviours.
29: Mm.
30: And then I don't know what people expect from our emergency services to be dealing with this constantly when the court system's letting us down and they're not being held accountable.
29: Well, Chandel, we passed on Amy and Joel's number to the police after the interviews. They were there on the day. As you say, police have a way of doing these things. They have spoken to Amy, and I believe they're speaking to, have spoken to Joel, or at least they reached out to contact him over the last couple of days, and they keep missing each other. So that's good. Chandel, thank you for talking to us. Pass on our regards to him. I have one more for you. Amy knew one of the kids because her kids went to school with them. So if they're in that 14, 15 year age bracket, did your young bloke know them? Had he been across them before being a local?
30: No, I don't believe so. He, both himself and his partner, all they were there for was to buy some dinner.
29: Mm.
30: So from all accounts, look, I wasn't there, so, you know, it's hearsay and other people telling me what happened, but he stuck up for some employees down there. And going by the amount of comments and, you know, staff and things like that, this is regular. This is happening to them. And I don't believe anyone needs to, one, live in fear of going to get dinner, let alone work in an area where they're being targeted for no reason but the entertainment of groups of kids.
29: Yeah, well said. And thanks for talking to us. It's easy to find the fundraising online if you use words like Falcon, Assault, Tradie and the like. We're thinking of you and him, Chandel, if we can help in any way. And I appreciate that you wanted to say thanks to people, because I'm like you. You'd like to think there's more good people out there than bad, right?
30: Look, I believe there is. And they stepped up. They really stepped up, which is nice, because we're getting a bit complacent with people being injured, people walking past. They see people and they don't do anything. So I can't thank everyone enough for their assistance on the day.
29: Yeah, all right, well said. Thank you for talking to us today. And if people do want to help out, you're easy enough to find online. Thanks, Chandel.
30: No worries. Thank you. Have a lovely day.
29: Chandel Pomfret, the mum of the 25-year-old assaulted. Facial injuries, chipped teeth, broken nose, probably from when he hits the ground, I'd say. So knocked unconscious. You can see he's unconscious after he's been allegedly struck, and then he hits the ground, and the injuries have come from when he's hit the ground, which is not uncommon. All of these things that people have said to us this week about parental responsibility, lack of respect for authority, this notion of hurting someone, then standing over them and taunting them, is not something that is okay. And I guess we all stand together in letting people know that it's not okay. The police, I can tell you the police followed up with Amy. So Amy let us know that yesterday. And we chatted with Joel this morning, got some text messages from him. And the police have tried to contact him in the last couple of days, unsuccessfully, but they're onto him, have been onto him this morning. And that will happen. Watch this space. Watch this space to see if the police will take any further actions. We don't know if they will, but watch this space. They have been following up down there in Mandurah.
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29: Thanks for listening in. We're running a yes-no poll today, and it's absolutely flying off the shelves, this one today. Yes or no, will your next car be an EV? Australian Financial Review have reported that EV sales for the first time in the month of August outstripped the sale of petrol cars. James Ward is the Director of Content with Drive, joins me now. G'day, James. Good to talk to you again.
17: Always a pleasure.
29: Does that sound right to you?
17: Yeah, look, it does. And I think this is the key. The word that we sort of need to hone in on here is pure petrol cars, because we're seeing more and more cars coming that are hybrids. So every single Toyota that you buy now, yes, it's got a petrol.

0: Obviously, the fuel price rise this year has made a lot of people think, you know what, I don't need that volatility in my weekly budget. If we're buying a new car, let's look at something that is electrified. And the fact that you can go into a dealer from whether it's one of the legacy brands or one of the newer brands, and for basically the same money that you've got, you can choose a petrol, a hybrid, a diesel, a plug-in hybrid, or an electric. So that price kind of differentiation has been removed, and it comes down to then what works best for you. And what we're seeing is a lot of the biggest segment is medium-sized SUVs. It's a standard kind of family car. Every RAV4, which is still the best bestseller, is either now a hybrid or plug-in hybrid. Mm-hmm. You see Tesla Y, you see that C-Lion 7. They're great value, and they're fully electric. So we're seeing people make this consideration as the cars become more prevalent and more affordable.
1: James, I know with Teslas in particular, you upgrade the firmware as it was, and they become different cars as new modes come in. So you might end up with an extra interior light, or the sound system may change. Do the BYDs and the RAV4s, do they have, can you upgrade the firmware in those as well?
0: Yeah, for the most part, nearly every single car now has what the industry is calling software-defined cars. And basically, it's like your smartphone. You can have a new operating system, you can have new features, you can have all sorts of bits and pieces done through an update. So it's exactly like your laptop and your phone. The hardware doesn't change, but they can now pretty much over the air. The cars have got a modem in it, or if you take it in for a service, they upgrade the software in the car and it can do different things because everything is controlled by the car's computers.
1: That's amazing, isn't it? For someone who's driven a diesel or a petrol car your whole life, that's an absolute game changer. Hey, James, just one more if I can. Reputationally, brand-wise, we're asking the question of our listeners today, will your next car be an EV? The yeses are 8. The noes are 115. I don't know if it's just our listeners, but is there a branding issue with EVs and hybrids still?
0: No, look, I think it's one of those things that it's horses for courses. And I know a lot of people, and look, myself included, will my next car be electric? I don't know. I don't think so, because a hybrid, a plug-in hybrid, maybe a full EV is on the outer. And when you look at a lot of vehicles that Australians still buy, Prados, Everests, MUXs, those sorts of things, which are a 4x4 long-distance touring capable, they don't have a full electric counterpart. You're starting to get hybrids in that space and plug-in hybrids in that space, but full EVs, there's not really a like-for-like for that kind of vehicle. And they still kind of, I think it's between 40 and 50% of all new car sales don't have a direct full electrified counterpart. And so I think we are going to hit a bit of a saturation point until the technology catches up.
1: Yeah, all right. In the meantime, James, those big Chinese BYD ships will keep coming in, won't they?
0: Look, it's crazy. And we've got even more brands coming. We've been going through it this week. Like Chery now has Chery, Jaecoo, Imoda. They're about to launch Lepas and iCar. They've got Freelander and Jetour coming next year. So that's 7 brands under the Chery umbrella that was barely here 12 months ago. So we're seeing a lot of speed happening.
1: Yeah, we are. Hey, James, always enjoy our chats. Thanks so much, mate. Good on you.
0: Talk soon.
1: James Ward, Director of Content and Drive. There you go. 7 new brands coming in under the Chery umbrella brand. That's amazing, isn't it?
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7: This story that a phone that was lost in South Africa, It came back to Australia, and it's a story of a generous real estate agent, an upholsterer, and lots of people weighing on behalf of the owner. Lynn Matthews is a resident of Dalkeith, and she lost her phone. She left it on the roof of her car during a trip home to family in South Africa. She joins us now. G'day, Lynn.
8: Yeah, how you going?
7: Very well, thanks. This has ended really well. Tell us from the start right through what happened.
8: Okay, this is a long-awaited for trip back to South Africa to see cousins. Hadn't seen all of them together for 36 years. So it was a great thing. We're all healthy and well. So a big weekend was planned. And the weekend started with us going and doing a hike in Silvermine, which is a beautiful area in the Cape Mountains. And so we did the hike, and at the end of it, quickly changed our clothes because we were going for lunch at a little wine estate close by. And we got to the wine estate, and my hubby said to me, "Where's your phone?" And I went, "I don't know." Oh, and I'm a frantic photograph taker, so my phone is a camera. That's what's important. It's not the rest of it. And it was an iPhone 11. It wasn't a particularly fancy or whatever. Yep. And anyway, so my hubby said, "Well, look, let's quickly go back to where we were. Let's see, we might have dropped it while we were changing." So we went back, no phone. So I just accepted that, okay, phone is gone. My cousins, of course, were hysterical, saying, "But this is South Africa, and you've got all your credit card details on, you know, in your Apple Pay and everything." And you can't get into an Apple phone. I mean, it's, you know, okay. And they said, no, in South Africa you can. Anyway, so cut a long story short.
7: You're relaxed and they're frantic, yeah?
8: Absolutely. I'm just like, well, this is life. It's life. And so we had a beautiful lunch, and that night we slept in a little a resort that's close to where the wine estate was. And the following morning I got home, and I suddenly thought, well, got back to my mum's home in Simonstown. I suddenly thought, oh dear, I'd better get hold of my housekeeper, because if she needs to contact me with any problems at home with the dogs or whatever, she'll be trying to get hold of me on my phone, which is now AWOL.
7: Yep.
8: And any rate, so I'm trying to phone her, and the next thing my husband's phone rang, and it was the pastor, and she said, "Hi." So I said, "Why are you phoning on my hubby's phone?" And she said, "I just wanted to tell you that your phone's been found." I went, "What? How do you know? You're in Perth."
7: Yeah.
8: And that's where the whole thing was, that this man was driving, this Mr. Gould, who was an upholsterer. He was driving to an upholstery job over the mountain.
7: Yeah.
8: And his daughter said, "Daddy, that's a phone." Stopped. She ran back, got the phone, and of course can't unlock it. And so, but I've got one of those phones that's got a case, and the little girl opened the case. She said, "Daddy, there's an Australian driver's license here."
7: Wow.
8: And that's, I know. And that's when they phoned a cousin of theirs who lived in Melbourne. I mean, trying to explain to them, well, Melbourne is sort of a 5-hour flight away, is not something they understood.
7: Yeah.
8: And this cousin said the best way to get hold of a person is find an estate agent because they know the local people.
7: Yeah, right.
8: So the cousin in Melbourne said, "Give us a second." She Googled. She said, "Okay, Mac Hall. This is the number." So she said, "I'll phone him." So she phoned Mac Hall, and Mac Hall said, "Give me the address." And 10 minutes later, he was knocking on our front door.
7: Hey, Mac Hall.
8: I know.
7: What a champion.
8: So getting hold of him, it's just this wonderful world of ours. You know, we get so much news about the negativity, and there are incredible good stories about this village of ours.
7: Yeah.
8: So the
7: local upholsterer's daughters found it, worked out the Australian connection, phoned Melbourne, his cousin, phoned Mac Hall. Yeah. Mac Hall's gone around and told your house sitter that we found it. So you've gone around and grabbed it, have you?
8: I went around and grabbed it into an area that a lot of my cousins said, "Oh, don't go there. That's dodgy. This is all a scam. You're going to be attacked." And I said, no, sorry. I don't buy into that. So off we went, and there was this beautiful man in the middle of Ramadan. So I gave him a fistful of money, and I said, "Please take your family out when you break your fast, and thank you."
7: Oh,
8: and
7: nice.
8: And his the quote that has just stuck with me is, when I said to him, "Mr. Gore, why did you go to all this effort?" And he said to me, "I do not believe that anyone should ever take advantage of another person's fear."
7: Oh, isn't that nice? So am I talking to you on the iPhone 11 now?
8: No. That iPhone 11 was about to get an upgrade.
7: Oh, okay. Oh,
8: yeah, so I think I might actually just give that to my mum.
7: Yeah, okay. Oh, well, Lynn, that's a great story, and it's in the post today. Yeah, it's a ripper. There's a really nice picture of you and Mr. Gould there as well. So.
8: Oh, divine. Well, I'll go and find the post and have a good look.
7: Yeah, it's a good story. Thanks, Lynn. Thanks for talking to us.
8: Oh. Such a pleasure. Yeah, it's a good story.
7: Yeah, it is. Thanks, Lynn. Good on you. Lynn, we got there. So lost the phone. Someone's picked it up in South Africa, had the foresight to phone a friend in Melbourne. Friend in Melbourne, it was smart, said, "We'll phone the local real estate agent in your area, Mac Hall," which I've got to say is one of the great names. I'm going to talk to Mac Hall after these. He's done well from Mac Hall Real Estate. Nice bit of citizenry from Mac Hall. Now, Mac Hall is the principal at Mac Hall Real Estate. He joins me now. G'day, Mac.
9: Good morning. How are you? I love the story. It's getting better, isn't it?
7: It is getting better. Well done to you. So you get the call from Melbourne and you go, "I'm going to try I'm going to go around to this address and let the house sitter know." Good on you, Mac.
9: Well, thank you. It was a split second from me hanging up because you're probably like me. You're getting a lot of calls from call centres from people touting their wares, and usually they've got a little tilt to their voice. And I thought when I got this thing, I said, "Hi, Max speaking." And then the guy started talking to me. I thought, "Oh, here we go. I'll hang up." I normally just say, "Hey, look, thanks for the call. It's not for me." But I just held on for some reason.
7: Yeah.
9: And then it started to unfold, and I went round and I told my wife about it later that day. I said, "I don't know where this is all going to end up, but it's been quite a bit of a fun thing."
7: Yeah, paying it forward, Mac.
9: And then 6 months later, well, not 6 months later, 4 months later, Lynn comes into the office and shows me the ad and the story in the African publication. And then here we are. Fantastic. I just love the sort of the big circle it took.
7: Yeah, me too. I reckon it's fantastic. And good on right back to where it started. Good on to the nice old fella and his daughter for having the foresight to phone it through. And it sounded like a bit of a philosophical call back to Melbourne, hey, Mac?
9: Yes, well, that's another side that I don't actually have. It was good to see that someone in the circle had it.
7: Yeah.
9: And it was when I got passed on the information, then I phoned back Melbourne and did all that. I thought, I didn't really think much more about it until Lynn came into the office and said, "You wouldn't believe how that little thing has happened." So I liked reading it in the post. It gave you sort of a nice warm feeling.
7: Oh, no doubt. And Mac, I reckon, the fact that so many, it took, it's a sum of the parts thing, and all of you got behind it, and you can be really lost without your phone now. If you got not just your wallet, but if you got your driver's license and all that stuff, it's a real drag to lose your phone, isn't it?
9: I often think what would happen for me if I lost my phone, and I had left it on top of the car before.
7: Yeah.
9: With the running around and you know, you get so many phone calls all the time, but it's just, I was giving a talk a little while ago to a Rotary group and talking about some of the big things that have happened in real estate in my time, and one of them was the iPhone or the phone.
7: Yeah.
9: And how it's just,
7: yes,
9: hard to believe that you could have been operating seriously without one.
7: Yeah, it's amazing, isn't it? Hey, Mac, good on you, mate. Hope you've paid it forward. Hopefully that comes back to help you. I'm sure it will. Thanks for having a chat to us.
9: That's all right. I'm looking. Thanks for telling me, alerting me about the stats on Father's Day. I'll give my two sons a quick bit of a call and say, these are the stats.
7: $90, Matt. Don't stand for anything
9: bucks.
7: Less. Yeah.
9: Okay. Good on you, mate. Nice story, and well done for putting it out there.
7: Yeah. No
9: worries.
7: Cheers, Mac. Thank you, Mac Hall from Mac Hall Real Estate. And yeah, well done to Brett and Bonnie and Lloyd and all the dudes at the Post Newspaper Group. Another nice story out of that part of the world.
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7: G'day, Hayes. You might have to revise that one.
23: Absolutely revising that. I'm going back past Patrick Voss after that performance last night. He was absolutely smashed by James Sicily. I don't know what happened between round 9 and that performance, but well done to Hawthorne and James Sicily for his performance, because many saying it's one of the best games he's ever played.
7: Yes. Hayes, stats are a funny thing, aren't they?
23: Yeah, it was a tough game, wasn't it? You're looking, you're watching to see where they went wrong, Fremantle, and you come out and they smashed them in the possessions, plus 70 or 80 contested possessions, which is always a good look inside how a game plays out. They actually drew that. They won the clearances. They had six more inside 50s, but watching the game live, they were never in the contest from go to woe. And that's the hardest thing, I think, for the players to take, the coaches to take, but also the fans. The fans never got involved. The advantage is the home advantage and the home ground. They never got involved from the start of the game until the end, and that's the disappointing thing.
7: I don't want to be too negative about it, and I, you know, but I was well and truly invested, Hayes. But if you look at so some damning stats, the second worst player on the field stats wise was Josh Tracy. If he hadn't kicked that late goal, he may have been the least rated on the field. Mason Cox not far behind him. Jai Amos is in the bottom 10 as well. And then Pat Voss was in it. So between those big four, two goals two, and 12 kicks between them. Was that supply or?
23: Well, the supply was there in the end, 57. I'm not putting it all on the forwards because if you look at the supply, it was slow. It was the old Fremantle. It was boring Fremantle, sideways Fremantle. They never got their handball chain game going where they break open and then go inside their forward 50. And even when they did get a few opportunities to go inside their forward 50, they missed their mark. Some of those targets that they normally hit, Murphy Reid had a few kicks inside the forward 50, but, you know, Josh Tracy had a very bad night. He was off. That was partly because of his opponent, Josh Battle, who did a great job, but he's such a clean player. And I reckon the conditions played a bit last night, a part of the loss, because, you know, they do overhandball. They love to use that method and it was slippery. The pressure was there, and we'll get to Hawthorn and what they did really well in a moment. But Josh Tracy's such a clean player. One grab. When it's wet, it's hard to do that. And I felt he lost a bit of confidence, one, because of that reason, and two, because he had Josh Battle right behind him. And maybe three, the ball supply. He didn't have a lot of speed on the ball and open space going into that forward line.
7: Can a whole team get rattled, Hayes? Because the rattle word was used a fair bit by our boys in commentary. Can a whole team get rattled?
23: You don't like to say it, but that's the pressure now on Fremantle is the big game response, is that you look at last year, they went in, heavy favourites. They didn't play their best. They lost to Gold Coast. That was a surprise. And again, they were favourites going into this one. And you could argue they just didn't show up for four quarters. They went away from their brand. Now, part of that is Hawthorn. But I think until they prove otherwise, there's going to be that question mark over whether they can stand up in the big games.
7: Scully and I always argue over this somewhat good-naturedly, but I kind of believe I'm right and he believes he's right. He says footy's played between the ears, but then he was a good athlete and always naturally fit, always showed up ready. I think fitness is an issue. And it does, the fitness and the intensity goes up in finals, as you know. They did look flat. Was that fitness issue or between, in the melon?
23: Oh, you'd have to say in the melon. Like, they've been one of the best performed last quarter teams throughout the year. So the fitness is fine. I reckon that's why they did finish on the top of the ladder, because of that element. They ran over the top of so many teams. But let's have a look at Hawthorn and what they did really well. And we knew something was coming because Sam Mitchell is one of the smartest coaches in the competition. And what they did is they pressured the hell out of our defenders. So every time they got the ball, there was pressure. The forward pressure was there and they covered the exits really well. Even when Fremantle got the odd turnover mark, they looked sideways, they looked corridor, and there was no option. So they couldn't go to that player to then kickstart their quick ball movement. And then secondary to that, if they didn't turn the ball over with pressure, they forced Fremantle to kick the ball long down the line. And Fremantle have been a really good team at doing that this year, where they kick it down the line, they get a really good balance around the contest, they win that, and then they've got a small forward bursting forward from that win that they have with the contest down the line. They didn't get a chance to do that. Hawthorn were well set for that. They turned it over and they really got some repeat entries. One other thing I noticed was Mitch Lewis played a really important role on Alex Pearce. Alex Pearce likes to drop off and really help out his defenders. Mitch Lewis took him up the ground, and that's why there was a lot of space inside their forward 50, and it was 2v2. You had Chole on Chapman, which was a bit of a mismatch, and the other one was Gunston and McDonald, which they had to go for because they don't really have the right option for somebody like Jack Gunston, but the coaching performance was really strong.
7: If you'd like to have a chat to Paul Hazelby today, Freo fans, sports fans in general, we've got an additional caller of the day prize. Thanks to Wounded Heroes, Hayes, a kilo bag of Wounded Heroes signature blend, coffee beans. You can get a coffeeforheroes.shop. We'll give that away today. Woundedheroes.org.au. First responders helping return veterans who are in a bit of strife for whatever reason. So win that coffee pack. Have a chat to Paul Hazelby, 133-882. Hayes, looking around this morning for light at the end of the tunnel. This game last year, Brisbane lose to Geelong by 38 points and then beat them by 40 plus in the GF. So it's not unknown, is it?
23: No, it's not unknown. And you get another game at home and they would be stung into action. If they don't perform next week, you think then it is a real concern for the coach and that playing group that maybe there is a psychological element to this. But they'll play some good footy. We don't know who yet. And you don't know who they would rather play in this situation. Carlton, if they come to town, the momentum would be enormous. And the Cats, we know, are always a very strong football club.
7: Freo have gone 1-1 with those guys this year. So lost to Carlton away. Beat Carlton here, lost to Geelong away, but beat Geelong here. So, you know, it's, they match up pretty well against them at Optus.
23: Yeah, they do. But the signs have been there too, Bowie, with Fremantle. Like the last 7 weeks, they haven't played the best football. And even in a lot of those great wins they had, there was two or three quarters every game where they weren't playing their best footy and they just found a way late in games, which I think is a sign of maturity. But you go back to the Giants game, they got smashed that game. The one that stands out for me is the Port Adelaide game. They went over and played Port Adelaide, and Port Adelaide had every superstar out of their team. And we struggled. We only got over them in the second half, mainly because they just didn't have enough players out there. Melbourne, Carlton, in both of those games, we gave up 28 shots. Those teams came at Fremantle, and I think Hawthorn watched and studied that, and they got their high half forwards up like they love to do, and they won the contest, and then they flew in there. It was Watson, it was Ginnivan, it was Moore getting on the end of it. And you know, when you do get speed on the ball against Fremantle on their defence, well, I think you can open them up. And whilst it wasn't probably the cornerstone of the game that was the difference because they didn't kick a big score, I think there are some concerns that Justin Longmuir needs to address.
7: Yeah, no passengers for the Hawks last night, that's for sure. If you want to phone in, maybe win that Wounded Heroes coffee pack. Now, Jerry from Westminster has called, known Collingwood supporter Hayes. So Jerry's ringing in about still Sidebottom retiring, Pendlebury going to the Gold Coast, and Jordan Dugowie being on the market, I reckon. G'day, Jerry.
0: No, I'm not ringing about that at all.
23: Nice try.
0: That's all past history now. All I wanted to say, it's an old saying, but it's a good one. Premierships are not won during the season. They're won in September.
7: That's very true, unless you can get yourself into the top two, which they did do, so you get two home finals. Thanks, Jerry. Good on you, mate. Have a good day.
23: It becomes hard now, though. You've got to go through Brisbane. More likely to be Brisbane. I think Fremantle fans will be hoping that Sydney can cause the upset tomorrow. But Brisbane in Brisbane is never easy. But Fremantle have done it. They did it this year. They went over there. But, you know, the tale of the two teams between when they played them last has been dramatic. Brisbane have got their game rolling. Fremantle have gone a bit in reverse.
7: Hayes, you're passionate about Freo, and you always have been. You've been, you know, very sort of professional today. How are you feeling?
23: I was a bit gutted, shocked. I didn't see that coming. I knew there was a, you know, Byron Shammer, good mate of mine, texted me before the game, you know, how you're feeling. And I wrote back 50-50. You know, there was a lot of positivity here in the West. We all thought that this was a new Freo, that they'd overcome a lot of those mental challenges, but clearly they're still there. And until they prove otherwise, the pressure is going to be on this group to stand up in big finals because they didn't last year, and the evidence we have this year is they haven't yet.
7: Strong leaders in the group. Josh Tracy is an emerging leader and it is a leader. Alex Pearce is a great skipper. There's good leaders in the group, so, you know, fingers crossed. G'day, Jason.
1: Oh, g'day, guys. How are we?
7: G'day, mate. Good.
1: Yeah, look, a couple of things. First of all, people forget that it took Hawthorn 32 years to play finals. In that 32 years, they won 10 wooden spoons. We changed our culture of our club and we've become successful. We don't hope for success. We expect it. And I think coming in on the train last night up from Warmbra, a lot of the Fremantle supporters were trying to give us a bit of a ribbing and they were hoping to win. And I just said to them, we expect to win. And after that, it was just silence. And on the train trip home, you could almost hear a pin drop in the train. It was that much devastation. No one wanted to look you in the eye when you were a Hawthorn supporter. It was just they were totally stunned. And I think that's exactly what Fremantle need to do. They need to look at their core beliefs and stop hoping and start expecting to win.
7: Hayes.
1: I'll leave it with you, boys.
7: Yeah, thanks, Jason. Cheers. Well done.
23: And that only comes with success. You've got to put yourself in that position that you do start winning and you have that belief to continue to go forward. But I thought it was over with Fremantle because they've had those big games this year. Like when you're the top of the tree from a long way out, every team rises with their own standards when they play you. And that holds Fremantle in good stead, or it should. But clearly finals are a different beast. Mm. 2 years in a row, Fremantle had the best record against the top eight sides. This year, I think they're 8-2. Last year, they had the best record.
7: Hmm.
23: But finals, as we're finding out, for Fremantle supporters, it's a different beast. And they get another chance.
7: Yeah, they do.
23: Friday night, it's going to be massive. And the response, I think everybody's going to be waiting and watching to see what happens.
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7: 133-882 is the phone number. Paul Hazelby is with us today. Just quickly, Hayes, Alistair Clarkson wins 9 games, but it sounds like the exit interviews from the players and from the assistant coaches to Todd Viney just didn't stack up. What did you make of him being moved on?
23: I thought it was the right decision. And I think if you look at that press conference, you know, it was the devil in the detail that came out. They talked about him not being a modern coach. They talk about confusion amongst the playing group, but also the assistant coaches. And for Todd Viney, well done to him. Not that he articulated himself that well, but the position he was in was very, very tough because they came together.
7: Mm.
23: They were a group and it's hard for that person to play that role in the best interests of the football club. But that's what he did, and I thought Sonia Hood had some really good moments in that. It probably came across a bit disrespectful at times, But I think once you know, as a football club, you owe it to all your stakeholders, including your players, to make a call. Because I reckon Carlton were in the same position last year with Michael Voss. They said, oh, we'll just keep on going for one more year because he got one more year on his contract. And we know what happened. Sacked 9 weeks later.
7: It's a brutal analogy and an unpleasant one. They ripped the Band-Aid off, didn't they? They really did.
23: He's been there 4 years and there's no identifiable DNA in the way they play. Mm. And you had one task, really, and that's to improve the defensive side. And he hasn't been able to do that. But it's not just him. I think if you look at their list management committee, they've got all these midfielders and they don't have much in defence. You've got to get the right balance through the draft and trade period to make sure you have every position covered.
7: Blakey on the market potentially at Sydney?
23: Yes, caught me by surprise. This could have gone two ways where it galvanises those guys and maybe they commit their future to the football club because they feel like they've let them down. But maybe it sends a message that they're a bit frustrated with how this has played out from a club point of view and the length of suspension that they did cop. So I can't wait to get the final details on this. There's a lot flying around.
7: Yep.
23: A lot. I think a lot of it is untrue, but I'd love to hear the final details before we all make our opinions on it, I guess.
7: I'll get your tips for the remainder of the round, the remainder of the finals round in a sec. Hayes, Mick's phoned in. Hi, Mick.
5: Yeah, morning, Simon. Morning, Hayes. Look, you might agree or disagree. I think through the decades, Fremantle have a habit of accepting mediocrity. You read it on Facebook with their fans and everything. Classic decision yesterday to play Brandon Walker. He's a B-grade player. He's an athlete. He's not a footballer. And time in and time out, we see him cough up the ball. Now, the whole team didn't play well. That's not taking anything away from Hawthorn. They had an absolute cracker. They came to play. They did their homework. But accepting mediocrity, I think that's Freo's problem. Your thoughts?
23: Yeah, I think it's been there before in the past. But as I was saying before, I thought it had changed. I know Justin spent a lot of time on the psychological side of the game and the mental application.
7: 1-0.
23: And how many times have they been challenged this year in big games? 55,000, Thursday nights, Friday nights. I thought it had turned, but clearly the evidence is not there in big games, and that's all we can go on right now is finals. The last two, they haven't performed. So if they lose next week, absolutely, I think you're on the mark with that. And I think if you reflect back to last week, there's a lot of confidence coming in from Fremantle supporters. And perhaps we got a bit ahead of ourselves. And I think the motivation of those last 3 weeks, everybody was saying that, you know, it's the motivational element. That's why they're not winning. If you go back and look at those games, there were signs there for every Freo fan to look at, but I think many chose to look the other way and just say, no, that's because we've had the top spot locked away. The motivation element's hard to measure, Bowie.
7: Yeah.
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9: I'm Jefferson Shaw. The Ukrainian president says he expects the war with Russia to continue into the winter following talks with U.S. representatives. Steve Witkoff and Jared Kushner traveled to Ukraine to meet with Volodymyr Zelensky following talks with Vladimir Putin in Moscow. There's been no breakthrough in the talks, but Witkoff says there were positive signs.
10: It was a polite trip. As you say, that we've had very meaningful discussion. Substantive, important.
9: Officials from Ukraine, Europe and America will hold further discussions in the near future. A solemn candlelight vigil has been held by Melbourne's Tibetan community in support of the victims of the catastrophic glacier collapse in Nepal. 11 days after the disaster, more than 5,500 remain missing, including 36 Australians. Reporter Nelson Scott says DFAT officials on the ground in Kathmandu are assisting families with the difficult process of identifying their loved ones.
11: What has started to happen now, 10, 11 days on from this tragedy, is bodies are decomposing as a result. It's nearly impossible to identify them, so they're using DNA to do that now.
9: The number of homes being sold at auction has dropped by nearly a third compared to this time last year. Cotality data shows 1,462 homes went under the hammer over the weekend. The federal government is this week due to outline its proposed digital duty of care laws, which advocates argue should see platforms forced to allow Australians to opt out of algorithms. The opposition says it wants more detail on the policy, and businesses fear the changes could negatively impact online trade. Opposition Minister Johnny O'Dunham has told the ABC people should be able to control their own devices.
6: Empowering individuals to make a choice about what they consume is absolutely where we should be at. Mm. Empowering parents to do the same for those that are in their custody, their kids, should absolutely be something we consider.
9: A world-first spit test developed in Australia could help detect fatty liver disease. The condition affects 30% of people in the country over the age of 50. The new saliva test could help catch liver damage before it turns deadly. Also making news, there have been major delays at Jakarta's main airport after a volcanic eruption sent plumes of ash into the air.
12: 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Perth 6PR.
9: Checking sport in the AFLW, wins to Melbourne, Carlton, Geelong, Hawthorn and Fremantle. The first of the quarterfinal places are up for grabs at the US Open, with American Tommy Paul facing Carlos Alcaraz. And North Melbourne defender Luke McDonald says while they love their former coach Alistair Clarkson, he's back. Backing the decision of the club to sack him. However, McDonald has conceded the playing group also needs to take some responsibility for the sudden sacking of Clarkson on Wednesday. That's the latest. I'm Jefferson Shaw.
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3: Mostly sunny, light winds becoming southeasterly, 15 to 20 kilometres an hour in the evening, heading for a top of 23 degrees today. Partly cloudy and a chance of showers tomorrow, a top of 22 degrees. Wednesday looking mostly sunny, light winds and a top of 23. Partly cloudy for Thursday, a high of 25. Friday sunny, also a high of 25. Saturday showers, a top of 21 degrees. A shower or two on Sunday, also a top of 21.
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4: And I want to celebrate the life of a beautiful dad. And he's a man who spent a large part of his life in public service. He's very special to us here at 6PR because his beautiful wife, Carolee Katsambanis, is one of our fellow presenters here. They're now obviously, they moved over to Melbourne a few years ago because Pete had some health struggles. So we are going to talk about former WA and Victorian parliamentarian Peter Katsambanis, who has passed away at age 60. He's got three beautiful children, gorgeous wife, and we want to celebrate his life today and his contribution. He served in three parliamentary chambers across two states, and here in WA, he made what was a very unusual and a politically risky move from the Legislative Council to contest Hillary's in the lower house. Former Liberal leader Peter Collier knew him really well. And we're also going to hear from current Liberal leader Basil Zemplis, who shares Peter's strong connection to Western Australia's Greek community. So this is it. Peter Katsambanis, the politician, the fierce Liberal warrior, the man behind the politics, much adored husband and beautiful father. And Peter Collier, as one of his best mates, thank you so much for spending some time with us today.
22: My pleasure, Chrissy. It really is. Yeah. In very, very difficult circumstances, Pete was you're right. And exactly what you said is correct. He was a great man. Yeah. He's a good friend. He was a wonderful husband and a wonderful father. Yeah. So, you know, we're all feeling very melancholy at the moment because we're reflecting on the life of Pete.
4: Let's talk about his life and all the wonderful things he did. Mm. Because as I say to some of my friends, the worst has happened. We can't change that now. But let's talk about him and what he's given us. What was the first Peter Katsambanis memory that came into your head, not of the politician, but of the man, when you heard that he passed away yesterday?
22: Grief. I guess, you know, we all have people that have an impact on us, and Pete had an impact on me. You know, he was a great, he was my chief of staff for a period of time there. He was a parliamentary colleague. But most importantly, Chrissy, he was my friend. And, you know, when you lose a friend, as we all do from time to time, it has an impact on you, and it not only gives you time to reflect upon your mortality, but also on what that person meant to you. And to me, Pete was a loyal foot soldier. I knew that if I was in the trenches at any time, if I turned left or right when those Exocet missiles were going over the top, he'd be there.
4: He'd be there.
22: And I'm going to miss that.
4: What about, though, not as a politician, just the bloke, the man? Mm. What, obviously, you share the same first name, so both your parents obviously have fabulous taste. But what did you guys have in common? What did you like doing?
22: Talking about politics more than anything.
4: Okay.
22: And Pete was a great warrior. He was a great Liberal warrior. You know, I mean, he was ferociously conservative in his approach to politics. He was meticulous in his parliamentary responsibilities. And so we got on very well from that respect, in the fact that I really admired the fact that Pete really nutted out the, you know, the issues of the day, and particularly in the areas of law. He was a lawyer by trade. And so when he came into the parliament, he was our shadow attorney general after we lost government in 2017 for a period there. And you always knew when we had a piece of legislation that was extraordinarily complex, Pete would be able to forensically assess it and come forward and address the party room with a very reasoned and valued recommendation.
4: He was unusual politically, wasn't he? Victoria first, then WA, then both houses of WA Parliament. What do you think drove him? Did he simply love politics and public service?
22: He did. He really did. I mean, he was a member of the Upper House. You're quite correct, Chris. He was a member of the Upper House in Victoria. Then he actually then worked for Matthias Cormann as a research officer for Matthias as a senator. That's when I first met Pete over 20 years ago. And then he came to Perth and...
4: did he follow Matthias here or did he come for other reasons?
22: He came with the family. He was with the family, with Carolee's family, because Carolee's family is from here, from Perth, sorry. And anyway, he came back to Perth and he was just missing his family with all the work to Canberra. And then, so he became my chief of staff, which was terrific. And we got on really well. Then in the 2013 election, he nominated, because we had our three members that we were more than likely going to get up in the North Metropolitan region. Mm. Pete nominated and got up at number four position, never for a moment thinking he'd be elected. And as it's going to be difficult for people to imagine in the current climate, back in 2013, the Liberal Party actually had a thumping majority. And we unexpectedly got four up. So Pete found himself as the accidental member of the Upper House. Yeah. So we got the Liberal Party got four members up. So Pete served as a term in the Legislative Council. I worked very closely with him. I was leader of the Upper House at that stage. He then realised that, it was going to be very unlikely in 2017 we'd get four up. And at the same time, the seat of Hillary's had become available because Rob Johnson, the then member, had stepped away from the Liberal Party, and he stood as an independent. So Pete stood as our Liberal candidate, and he won it.
4: Pete, can I jump in? Because I remember at the time, Colin Barnett described that as Peter taking a real risk with his own career. What did that decision tell you about him?
22: Look, he's a man of conviction. Mm-hmm. He knows what it's all about, but he's a team player. He was a ferocious team player. And that was the great thing that I valued about him so much. As I keep on saying, I use the analogy within the confines of the trenches, Chrissy. Mm-hmm. He was a team player, but he was a conviction politician. He wasn't there for the kudos or the CV or whatever it was, or, you know, dare I say it, for the celebrity factor, which with social media has become more prominent in today's politics. Mm-hmm. He wasn't there for it. He was a conviction politician. He really did have a desire for community service.
4: Was he different privately to the public political warrior that people saw and that we're talking about?
22: Yes, but at the same time, a spade was a spade with Pete. You knew where you stood with him, and he always had an opinion on everything. Mm-hmm. And I think, I don't mean that critically. With a great complimentary sense. He always knew with Pete where you stood, and he always had an opinion. And that side of thing was great. He loved the argy-bargy of politics, whether it be around the family table, within the various clubs in his electorate or us, or within our friendship groups. You always had an opinion, and we really respected that.
4: After losing the Hillarys in that extraordinary 2021 election, how did he handle life after Parliament? What was the next step for him?
22: It was difficult for Pete after that, for a lot of people, I've got to say, because Pete had worked hard in those 4 years, and there were circumstances beyond his control which led to his loss in that seat. COVID, you know, I mean, it was, the Liberal Party became completely irrelevant. So Pete took it hard, I've got to say. He did get appointed to the Appeals Tribunal, the National Appeals Tribunal, federal appointment, and he served on that with distinction for a few years. But that was the time when his health issues started to emerge, and they ultimately had to move to Pete and Carolee, and the kids had to move to Melbourne primarily, well, to be around his family, but also for the treatment with regard to his health issues.
4: Yeah, and we'll leave that as a matter
22: for the time we talk about that. Absolutely.
4: Hey, last question, what do you think his contribution to WA politics ultimately was?
22: In terms of, you see, Pete wasn't actually a minister within the government. But in terms of politics, if you were to look at someone as a politician and make a value judgment of them, you can say, is that person committed to the cause? Are they in it for the right reasons? Are they in it for public service? And yes, Pete was committed to public service. He was committed to the Collingwood Football Club. He was committed to the Liberal Party. He was committed to public service. But most of all, Chrissy, and most profoundly, he was committed to Carolee and the kids. They were his world. And he was a great family man. He loved them enormously. He and Carolee were like a couple of, you know, love-struck teenagers right up until, you know, his passing. But he was a great, great man, and he served the Parliament with distinction, and he served the public with distinction.
4: Pete, thanks so much for your time and helping us remember Pete Katsambanis this morning.
22: My pleasure, Chris.
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0: about legs. Now, as I said before, Kylie Minogue is confirmed to be headlining this year's AFL Grand Final Entertainment. The AFL says there are more entertainment announcements still to come. And Carly Porch, host of Unpacked and Oversharing, thinks she has spotted a clue. Not necessarily confirmation, not an AFL announcement, it's a theory. But Carly's put it out into the world and now people want it to be true, including Isaac, our producer, and he's tracked out and Nadia, how about you, Max? All three of them are in show. I was the only one late to this party. But regardless, they've tracked down Carly and now she's joined us in the studio. Hello, Carly.
1: Hey, thanks for having me and thanks for helping me spread the word. I think what we're trying to do here is manifest something, speak it into existence.
0: I had a feeling when Isaac told me, I said, you're just trying to make this happen. He goes, doesn't matter, let's do this. All right, let's go to you. What did you spot with your eagle eyes and how did you get from Kylie Minogue at the grand final to Kath and Kim at the grand final?
1: Well, I think there is a big piece of the puzzle here that's been dropped on us. And if you're looking closely enough or if you squint your eyes, it might be something. So Vogue announced that Kylie Minogue is their cover star for the September issue, which in itself is a massive deal. It's the biggest issue of the year. It's the most coveted spot. And Kylie deserves it. She's really having this moment in her career, which we've always known she's amazing. Yeah. But it's great that the rest of the world is catching up now. So as I was reading the article, I noticed what they'd done is they'd really leaned into the Australian of it all and they'd gotten like iconic Australians to ask her questions. So we had like Troy Sivan in there, Nicole Kidman. And then I noticed towards the end of the article, Kath and Kim pop up and ask her a question, obviously in character. And then the next question is about her AFL Grand Final performance.
0: What did they ask?
1: Well, they were asking about clothing because obviously being Vogue.
0: Yeah.
1: But I started to think and I thought, that's interesting. They're kind of leaning into the Kath and Kim of it all. And then also in the same breath, also bringing up her AFL Grand Final performance. And then I put two and two together and I thought,

0: excited she is to take to the stage. They're really leaning into the whole Australian aspect, especially with her being the first Australian performer in years to take to the stage. So I think we're going to get a lot of Australiana and a lot of Australian theme with this whole performance. And it doesn't get more Australian than Kath and Kim, which also recently at the Logies were voted the number one most loved show for Australians. So it really, it's all adding up to be this moment.
1: If it did happen, what does the cameo actually look like in your head?
0: Okay, in my head, I think, now I don't think we're going to get the tiger suit that we had because they're not in the grand final, and that was kind of why we saw that amazing your tiger suit. But I can just
1: see. It was the blue G-string that actually did my head. That is what I remember more than the suit. But carry on, yes. Back to you.
0: I think we will see a G-string. Probably not on Kylie, but it would be iconic seeing a G-string out the top of those gold hot pants. That would be amazing.
1: So, Warra, what does your cameo look like? How are they going to be out there?
0: You know what? I think that we're going to see a throwback to Kath and Kim Dorella, and I think we're going to see Eppity Ray in that wedding dress again.
1: Oh.
0: I could see that moment happening. That's what I would personally love to see.
1: All right, Carly, I feel as though we need an expert opinion here because we have someone else who is joining us online. They have taken a very keen interest in your theory. You ready for this, Max? Okay. Kath, what do you make of all this?
2: Hi, Chrissy. Hi, Carly. It's Kath Day or not. How are you two fantabulous people?
0: I'm doing fabulous now that you're here. Are you here to confirm this rumour for us and make us all happy and give us what we want?
2: Well, you know, we're in the prelims of AFL and I'm in the prelims of talking with the event organisers on, yes, maybe a few songs and things with Kylie / Eppity Ray. I've got a few ideas up my sleeve. Would you like to hear what I'm thinking?
0: Oh, please.
2: All right, see if you can guess the artist. Get the party started on a Saturday, arvo. Everybody's waiting for me at the servo. Sending out my message to all of my friends. We'll be looking trashy in my Kimmy. Just go park the Baruna, please. So that's one idea. What do you think, girl?
1: That's good.
0: That's good. I can see Pink flinging herself around the stadium for sure.
1: I got a question for you, Kath, if you don't mind me pushing in. Sure. Sorry. Would Kim tolerate Kylie getting top billing, or do you see some sort of an issue there?
2: Oh, look, you know, she'll probably just try and steal the thunder. But, you know, what we'll just kind of be her backup dancers because she is, you know, like my granddaughter, Kimmy's daughter. So, you know, we might make a few exceptions for this one occasion.
1: Just the way. And what would you wear to the grand final? We talked about that fabulous, was it the tiger suit, wasn't it?
2: Yeah. Yes, I was in a tiger suit and Kimmy, yes, she had her blue G-string out. I'm with Carly. I'd love to see a G-string popping out of some gold hot pants myself. Kel quite likes that when I dress like that. So, look, I don't mind. It depends who's in the final. But, you know, we are effluent. We will be hobbing with the knobs that day. So we're going to dress up.
1: Carly, you do realise it's an impersonator, don't you?
0: Well, I do now. It's a good one.
2: Oh, I know. I mean, it's hard to tell the difference, isn't it?
0: I mean, honestly, can you show up regardless? Because you're doing a pretty good job.
2: Oh, you're right.
1: Everyone, this is Leah Thomas. So, Leah, you're an impersonator, aren't you? So how long have you been impersonating Kath for? Because you're pretty bloody good.
2: Probably about 18 years. I'm part of a comedy show called The Foxy Hornbags. Yes, and I've been to TAFE. I'm now an art teacher, so I do paint and sip as Kath Day Night as well.
1: I love it, you foxy hornbag, you. Thank you so much for being part of it. Carly, thank you. Host of Unpacked and Oversharing, the rumour is out there. Kath and Kim may be on the stage with Kylie Minogue. If you think yes, team, no, whatever, give us a yell. Tell us who you'd like to see at the AFL. Beside you, obviously want Kath and Kim, don't you?
0: I am trying to manifest that, absolutely. That is my number one billing. Maybe a Knowlesy appearance would be pretty cool too.
1: Oh, yeah, that's true. We're going to leave that thought.
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0: sort of confronted them a little bit.
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16: Chrissy Morris here with you, Dane Mepham. We are talking sport, and we're going to talk about a sport that sounds slightly ridiculous until you actually play it, and then you apparently become completely obsessed with it. It's called pickleball. It is exploding around the world. Dane's beside himself with this topic today, aren't you?
17: Oh, I actually am very fascinated by it.
16: So last week I was hosting the LEWA conference, so the Leisure Industry Conference here in Perth, and they have some spectacular, great speakers. One of them was Helena Dokic.
17: Yep.
16: So she had the most powerful speech. I'm so lucky that I was in the room that day. And if anyone hasn't read her books yet, you should pick them up, read them. And if you have a chance to see her speak anywhere, go and see. I thought she was going to be very cold and austere, that very sort of European thing. But every now and then she smiled. She lit up the room. But the story of her life, just unbelievable. Anyway, that's a story for another day. This story about pickleball. So someone said to her, would you like to go and play pickleball? Because pickleball was set up in the foyer of this conference.
17: Right.
16: And she kind of went, oh, I'm still playing tennis. You know, tennis is still, but eventually I will play pickleball. And I thought, well, that's, you know, interesting. And pickleball played a really big part of the conference. And they were saying that it's exploding around Perth. They're having trouble getting court time, etc. And there are rumours that it is going to the Olympics. And I thought, all right, let's find out what this sport is, why local recreation centres are scrambling to find court space and coaches, and this talk of the inclusion. And our guide, our coach, is the fellow that was at the LEWA conference with us. He's the Pickleball Association of WA President, Peter Whitnell. Peter, hello.
18: Hello, how are you?
16: I'm really well, and Dane's here as well.
17: Hello, Peter.
18: Hello, hello.
16: Can you describe for us first up how you play pickleball to the uninitiated? What does it involve?
18: Oh, it's a good question. And firstly, though, I don't think I'll ever have a book quite like Yelena, but we can come back to that one as well. But the sport is, it's very easy to play, and that's why people get that addictive nature to it. We call it, it's a racket sport, but we don't play with a racket. We play with a paddle. It's basically a little wooden carbon-faced foam paddle, mm-hmm. and it looks very much like tennis, or jumbo table tennis is probably a better description.
16: So what's the court? It's super easy.
18: So the court, we use a court that shares the dimensions of a badminton court. So it's about a quarter of a size of a tennis court. So there's the appeal. It's a lot easier to move around on a smaller court. And we're very lucky here in Perth. We get to play outdoors on tennis courts, and we get to play in beautiful indoor venues on wooden floors. So we're very lucky. And the next step is obviously purpose-built courts.
16: How do you score? What's the scoring system? And is it like tennis?
18: So scoring system, not like tennis. So we pinch from table tennis. So you've got to win on serve, and we play first to 11 or first to 15, and you win by two.
16: Great. Now, Dane's got a question.
17: Yeah, Peter, my understanding is it's a mixture of badminton, squash, tennis, table tennis, etc. There's another similar sport called paddleball, and can you just explain how pickleball and paddleball are different?
18: That very different in the sense of padel or paddle is very more so like squash, so you're playing off walls, whereas pickleball is literally back and forth over the net. The scoring is a little bit different as well, but they're probably the bigger key fundamental differences between the sports, but we have a lovely crossover of players as well that play both pickleball and padel.
16: Wow, and are there many pickleball coaches around where we can learn to play this sport?
18: Yeah, there are. So we're seeing that as an emerging trend as well. There's more people getting certified to be able to coach, especially younger athletes, so we can bring them into the sport now. There's plenty of coaches across WA, as far up as Broome all the way down to Albany and Esperance. There's coaches that people can get in contact with and have lessons just like any other sport and really fine-tune your skills.
17: Now, Chrissy and Peter, so Chrissy, you were saying there's a rumour there might be included as an Olympic sport. Am I should be talking about the Brisbane one? Is that
16: 2022?
18: Yeah, correct.
17: Peter, can you give us anything?
18: I can confirm it's a rumour. I can absolutely confirm it is a rumour. It is absolutely something that is in the works to be there. We would love to see it. Everyone playing this sport across the country would want to see it. Still very early stages of conversations for it to happen. But I think what a fantastic thing to have launch in Australia of all places, and yes, in Brisbane for 2032.
16: Brilliant. That'll be impressive. Would you be playing, Pete? Are you of that standard?
18: No, absolutely not. I have a left knee and a terrible, not so good knee anymore. That's how I refer to them. So like many pickleball players, we tend to be ex-tennis players. Bit of injuries here and there, which allows us to still play. But the youth that we have here in Western Australia, some of these people we could absolutely see.
16: Okay, so there's no fear that there might be a ray gun style appearance for Australia.
18: Not from me. absolutely not. No.
16: That would gut us. If we're going to put a pickleballer out there, we want the best pickleballer.
17: I actually want to go with the best. What actually makes someone really good at pickleball? What are like the key traits, Peter, that makes someone better in this sport? So like obviously in tennis with the longer arms, the stronger serves in the men's game, and
16: Yelena talked about that, didn't she, Pete, the other day? And she was saying that it's not, was it Yelena, one of the other speakers, and they said it was your ability to move. So you know that bit where a tennis player, it's not your serve, the speed of your serve, your backhand or anything. It's the ability to be able to react. So it's that stance. So you're ready to react. Anyway, that was what I got from the conference. What about pickleball?
18: Yeah, no,
16: back to you.
18: She's spot on. No, she is spot on. It is a far more softer strategic game, which is what appeals to most people. You don't have to be the biggest and the strongest. You don't even need to be the fastest. It is a game like chess. It's very much like chess. You have to think your way through. It's a very soft touch game. So in other words, there's exchanges of rapid fire. You'll see people hitting at the net really, really fast. And you have to have really good control. And that's what makes a really good pickleball player, someone that has the ability to do all those things in one round of play.
17: Just quickly, another one, Peter. Aileen on the text line is actually wondering where it got its name, pickleball.
18: There's a couple of theories. The first theory was the gentlemen in America that were playing were near a boat and they owned a boat, and the boat was called Pickle. That's one theory. And the other theory, which we think is much nicer, is their dog, Pickles. And when they used to throw a ball, it was a little ball that very much looks like a pickleball ball, and that's where it comes from. So I think most people prefer the dog the dog version of where the name was invented.
16: Right, I think
17: that's there you go. That's actually
16: clear
17: good.
16: Up all your questions.
17: Yeah, no, it actually does because I've seen it plenty of times. I see it online because I see I don't know, Peter, you'd know what I'm talking about. There's a few American videos where people really lose the plot, and that can be quite interesting.
16: Really?
17: Yes. Yeah. In fact, I'll see if I can find some audio of one, Chrissy.
16: That could be interesting. All right, Pete, we're going to take a little bit of break. Where can we go to if we want to play pickleball in WA?
18: So I actually think the best place, come to our site, our website, which is obviously pickleballwesternaustralia.com. We list all our venues. There's easier ways to get involved as well. But also people should look in their local sport arena complexes. Most you'll find are offering this great sport now, which is wonderful to see.
16: Brilliant. Hey, thanks so much for your time this morning. Really appreciate it.
18: My absolute pleasure. Thank you so much for talking.
17: Thanks,
16: Peter. Peter Whitnell, President of the Pickleball Association of WA.
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16: All right, now you've lined up a Jackson Bassett for us. He's a sports journalist, a podcaster. Topic is?
17: Yeah, we're going to talk some NRL with Jackson Bassett and appreciate you for coming on, Jackson. We spoke a little bit earlier in the show about Jai Arrow and I wanted to get his thoughts firstly on where he thinks he's at post-football, obviously now that he's done and what is in store for the Rabbitohs, the NRL as a whole with this, this thing that he's battling. Hello, Jackson.
25: Morning, Dane. Morning, Chrissy.
16: Good morning, Jackson. Happy Father's Day to you, mate.
25: Oh, thank you. I'm not a father myself, but I still appreciate it.
16: Do you have a father, Jackson? Come on.
25: Yes, of course I do.
16: Do you like him?
25: Oh, yeah. He's amazing.
16: What's his superpower?
25: Ooh, That's an amazing question. He's very compassionate and caring.
16: Oh, that's
25: probably his, at least to me.
16: Does he cook for you? Has he cooked for you in the past?
25: Yes, that's another one of his superpowers. He's gotten very good in the kitchen in the last 10 years.
16: Brilliant. Okay, I'll stop interrogating you now and we'll go back to sport.
17: Well, Jackson, we'll get to some sports. So over the weekend, we saw some emotional scenes with the Rabbitohs on Friday night and Jai Arrow. How have you seen the way the league has handled his diagnosis?
25: Oh, I've got a lot of respect for the way they've handled it and what they've done for Jai, and especially with his last two appearances in particular. A lot of credit has to go to the South Sydney coach, Wayne Bennett, who was the one who put forward the idea and is what caused the proposal to be made to the NRL and to the Players Association to allow the Rabbitohs an extra interchange to make way for Jai to make his last two appearances and get to number 100 for the Rabbitohs, which is a major milestone. I think the league has benefited from the AFL and seeing what they've done with Neil Danaher and everything that he did from ND. So they've had that platform to go off. And yeah, like you said before, it was a really special night on Friday for the Rabbitohs and the Roosters to come together, two traditional rivals. You know, it's always a heated contest between the teams, but for them to unite together and for everyone to acknowledge Jai in his last appearance and give him all that support was really nice.
16: For people who didn't see it, can you explain exactly what happened in those opening seconds?
25: Well, the whistle blew to start the game, and they made way. The whistle blew and Jai was able to get the adulation of the fans for a second and came off for his longtime friend Cody Walker, and coach Wayne Bennett held the subs board up for him, and player and coach ended up engaging in a massive, massive embrace and hug. Bennett's been there at the start of his career when Jai was playing for the Broncos. He coached him for Queensland when he played Origin, and they've been to the Roosters, they've been to the Rabbitohs for a couple of seasons now, so their relationship is very close. And after embracing the coach, he got to embrace his family and friends and really let the emotion out, knowing that it was going to be the last time that we see him on an NRL field.
16: Have you talked, Jackson, with his teammates and his coaches, and what have they said about the way he's handled the diagnosis?
25: Oh, I haven't spoken with them, but I know that they're all very supportive of him. He's still been in and around the club throughout the last couple of months since he got his diagnosis in May. I think they all have there's a lot of admiration and respect for how he's handled it and the brave face he has put on. I saw something he did on radio the other day where he was speaking about, you know, maintaining a positive mindset and not allowing this disease to change who he is. So, he's putting on a brave face. He's been really positive throughout this time, and he's not going to let his diagnosis or this illness change his approach to life and what he's doing.
17: I think that's exactly the point as to why I personally believe the Rabbitohs will go all the way this year, Christy, and I'll be interested to hear Jackson's thoughts. I think the big win over the Roosters the other day was not inconsequential given how good the Roosters are supposed to be. I think this kind of emotion can carry a group of people very far. Jackson, what do you think of the Rabbitohs' outlook heading into the finals, beyond this week?
25: Well, they're in good form at the moment, and they've secured a home elimination final against the Knights. It's going to be a big ask to go all the way from outside the top four, but as you said, emotion is a very powerful thing, and it does have the ability to carry a team beyond natural talent and ability. So if they do happen to go a little bit further than expected, I wouldn't be surprised. Going all the way, that's going to be a very tough ask.
16: Can I throw a question to you two boys? And it's a bit of an uncomfortable question, really. He's only 31. Dane, you're 26. Jackson, how old are you?
25: 26. 25.
16: You see, a young fellow. So you're watching Jai. It's professional sport, and particularly a young man, to confront vulnerability in a way that we're not always very good at. How do you feel as a young man watching that and knowing what it must be like to have to say goodbye to your sport that you love?
25: Do you want me to go first?
16: Yeah, either of you. I don't mind. I just thought you're a similar age in a way to reach that pinnacle or not almost the pinnacle. You know, it's 100 games. He's got to play them, yes, but now he's having to step away from it.
25: Yeah, it'd be very tough. And I think, again, his mindset throughout this whole thing has been very inspirational. And he's been in the NRL for nearly 10 years. He won the South Sydney Player of the Year last year and played every game before having to go off and get his shoulder sorted. And that's what led to him finding out about his MND diagnosis. So, yeah, it's very tough as someone who has been active and played a lot of sport. You know, that's every kid's dream, is to reach the top. And he still had many good years to give. So it's a real shame that it's been cut short because of this.
17: I think that feeling of having something that means a lot to you taken away from you, Chrissy, is brutal. But the fact, I suppose, from my point of view, I've never experienced anything like that. I've never had something that I can't do anymore, or something I love doing I can't do anymore, other than, you know, like play junior sport or whatever because I got too old. But I mean, like, I've never had something actually pulled away. So I think it actually just, I just find this man so inspirational, Jaira, because it's just something like unbelievably rare and just so out of someone's control, and he would have no idea how to handle it.
16: Having to confront your vulnerability. Yeah. It's a really big question for young guys, because you often think you're 10 foot tall and bulletproof. But here it is. Here's a young guy who you look up to as a sports star. Mm-hmm. He looks like he's in peak physical condition, and then you guys are having to have conversations about, you know, this could happen to you. It could happen to anyone.
17: Yeah, it could, and you don't think about it. Mm. You genuinely, it doesn't cross your mind until you see it.
16: Jackson, we're going to have to sadly leave it there, but thank you so much for coming on to the program today and having a chat with us.
25: I appreciate it. Thank you, guys.
17: Thanks, Jackson.
16: Jackson Bassett, sports journalist and podcaster, and we're talking about those 100 appearances for South Sydney. And I think Friday night will be remembered for something much bigger than that number. And I know it's actually a game that I could go back and watch the start of it again. That was how good it was.
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9: And, oh, this is really, really good news. I've got a great news story here for you this morning at 10 minutes past 11. A volunteer out at the Bennett Brook Railway, which is part of Whiteman Park, there's a landmark signal box that once dominated the old Subiaco train station and came right back into the 1920s. It has been moved and been refurbished and will operate for the very first time in 40 years at Whiteman Park. Thank you to this man who joins us on weekends, Bob Baker. Good morning, Bob.
10: Good morning, Rusty. How are you going?
9: Very good, mate. I'm going excellent. But how good is the news here? You fixed it up and it's going to be back and viable and working, this signal box, after 40 years.
10: Yes, it's been a long job. It's taken us 10 years for probably four of us and about one day a week.
9: And that's
10: we haven't rushed it.
9: Yep. Sorry, mate, that's all volunteer work too, isn't it?
10: Yeah, it's all volunteers, yep.
9: Oh, fantastic. Mate, would it have been a tragedy to have it just lost and smashed up and demolished and taken to a tip somewhere?
10: Well, there's only two signal cameras working in Western Australia.
9: Wow.
10: Both out here at Whiteman Park.
9: Yep.
10: There's this one and there's also one down at Muscle Pool that used to be at Cottesloe years and years back in 1932, I think, was taken out of Cottesloe. So they're the only two. There's one still at Kwinana. If you ever go across the railway line at Kwinana, you can see it's all been vandalised. And there's one at Pinjarra that used to be at Narrogin, but that's not connected either.
9: So this is...
10: we've only got the only two left.
9: Yeah, and both working now. So your one will be working?
10: Yep, both working now, yep.
9: Fantastic. But can I ask, why is there such an affinity between the Australian public and trains? We just seem to we have a love affair with trains. It's railways. It's everything about them, the buildings, the history, the stories. What is it?
10: Yeah. Well, you know, I go back over many years. You know, I grew up in Melbourne, you know, and all the steam trains and things around Melbourne and electrics and all that. And I came over here and I worked over here. When I retired, I worked for Telstra, or Telecom as it was, and they said that you never retire and do nothing.
9: Exactly.
10: Do something. And as I was interested in trains, I came out here.
9: Fantastic.
10: And I've been here since 1995.
9: Yeah, but just the general public, like if you put up a model railway thing that a lot they have at the Perth Royal Show, the numbers they get through there are just incredible.
10: Yes. Kids love it. Adults
9: love it.
10: There's just something about trains. I don't know. Well, steam trains are living beasts.
9: Absolutely.
10: They talk to them. And they're the thing, you know. Unfortunately, our steam trains, it's called Fremantle, and did the same as the Dockers the other night and failed.
9: Ran out of steam.
10: It ran out of steam yesterday. We can't use it today, but it's just ironic, isn't it?
9: Oh, it is, mate. It certainly is. And for someone that's been a 32-year member, I can assure you, I didn't see that coming, that effort. No. But let's hope they can bounce back.
10: I don't know what it is. You know, it doesn't matter where you go. You go overseas and it's exactly the same thing. People want to go on trains, in England especially. They're crazy.
9: Yeah, and people travel to the UK just to do some of those rail journeys.
10: I've done them.
9: Yeah.
10: I've done them through the UK.
9: Spectacular, aren't they?
10: I went to South Africa and onto a farm where a guy had 22 steam engines.
11: Incredible.
10: And drove all of them.
11: Wow.
10: That's where my affinity is.
11: Yeah. No, I just love it. I really do love the fascination with it, and I do like the fact that we do, we try to keep as much of this memorabilia alive, and so good that you and your volunteers have kept this signal box. You've fixed it up, and it's going to be opening again later this month.
10: And, of course, there's other buildings out here. There's the station that used to be at Clay's Books here.
11: Classic.
10: And the one at Muscle Pool used to be at Nungarran.
11: Yeah, mate, it's just classic.
10: These are all old buildings that would have got just chopped up and made firewood.
11: And a great place to go out, spend the day with the kids and put out a picnic hamper, take in the trains, take in all the wildlife that's out there and enjoy yourself at Whiteman Park.
10: That's right.
11: And that makes
10: it's pretty quiet this morning.
11: Is it going to be a ribbon cutting event, or is there something like that? Any dignitaries coming out to set the signal box back up?
10: Actually, our patron, who is Dr. Peter Newman.
11: Good.
10: Professor Peter Newman, he'll be coming out, but no, we're not. We're having a pretty low-key affair. We're actually getting other kindred groups to come along and join us. Just do it amongst ourselves.
11: Well, mate,
10: if anyone wants to come out and take a train ride, do it, because we're going to have extra trains running and putting on a few shows. So
11: 20th of September.
10: Yep.
11: Beautiful.
10: Starting at about 10 o'clock.
11: Thank you so much for your time, Bob. It is a great day out there at Whiteman Park, and if you haven't had a chance to do it with your kids, or even your grandies, or even just your neighbour's kids, take them out there and have a look. It's a great day. It's a really, really good day. No, thank you to you and your team for the time, and thanks for putting all that effort in, because I think we can't afford to lose too many more of these great pieces of our WA history.
10: No, we keep them going.
11: Good on you, Bob.
10: Thanks, Rusty.
11: You're a beauty, mate. Thank you. Bob Baker there, volunteer there, out at the Bennett Brook Railway.
12: 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Got something to say? Call 6PR 133-882. 6PR.
13: It's 12 degrees at 5 o'clock. Good morning, I'm Philippa Maher. The parents of Perth brothers killed in Mexico are travelling to the country for the trial of the men accused of murdering their sons. Jake and Callum Robinson and their American friend Carter Rode were killed while on a surfing trip along Mexico's Pacific coast in April 2024. Three men have been charged with aggravated homicide. Posting on social media, Deborah and Martin Robinson say being in the courtroom to hear the truth and understand what happened is the last thing they can do for the three extraordinary young men who lost their lives. The police minister says there needs to be strong consequences for youth offenders. Last week, a 25-year-old man was approached by a group of unknown juveniles outside a fast food restaurant on Olive Road in Falcon. The group allegedly threw rocks at the man, knocking him unconscious. A teenager has since been charged with assault occasioning bodily harm. Rhys Whitby says those who commit such offences need to be dealt with.
14: Police do their job, but there's a range of other community services that are important to get people to engage with young people. There needs to be solid consequences for that kind of behaviour, but there also needs to be support and intervention to make sure that their behaviour is being addressed.
13: Labor will outline an enhanced social media policy this week, but the opposition is not convinced it will work. Federal politics editor Michael Packey reports.
15: The Albanese government will release draft legislation which would give social media users the ability to switch off algorithms which control the content on their feeds. The eSafety Commissioner would be given more power and tech companies fined $100 million if they breach the rules. It's the next layer in a suite of measures which started rolling out in December last year. 10 months ago, children under 16 were banned from accessing social media. But the opposition claims the laws have failed, arguing these need to be fixed before trying to upgrade the legislation with more provisions. Michael Packey, Canberra.
13: Analysis has found Australians spend more time each year doing unpaid work, like cleaning, than the combined paid hours for work in every industry. About 31 billion hours of unpaid labour are performed annually.
1: New research has found one in three Australian fathers take no parental leave. The research by men's health charity Movember found most fathers say the time off would put their career at risk. Spokesperson Jeremy Phillips-Yellen says Australia ranks 34th of 38 OECD countries for men's paid parental leave. In finance, the Dow Jones closed down 271 points on Friday at 53,414. The dollar is buying 72 US cents and 12,702 Indonesian rupiah.
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1: In the AFLW, West Coast have slumped to a fourth straight loss following yesterday's 37-point loss to the Demons. The Eagles started off hot, taking a one-goal lead into the first change, but from then on, Melbourne took command. Ella Roberts was once again amongst the best for West Coast, gathering 26 disposals. The Eagles now find themselves in 15th without a win. Earlier, Fremantle jumped into the top eight for the first time after yesterday's 25-point win over Richmond at Icon Park. Gavi O'Sullivan booted three goals to help the Dockers to their second win of the season. Geelong trains this morning as the Cats plot how to beat Fremantle in Perth. The Cats lost to the Dockers by just 9 points the last time they met. In Formula One, Mercedes' Kimi Antonelli has taken a breathtaking victory in an incident-packed Italian Grand Prix after starting from 19th place on the grid. Aussie Oscar Piastri finished fifth. That's the latest news and sport.
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1: Mostly sunny today with a top of 23. Partly cloudy for tomorrow with 22. And then mostly sunny again for Wednesday with 23. Partly cloudy for Thursday getting up to 25. A sunny Friday with 25. But showers for the weekend and tops of 21. Right now it's 12 degrees. 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
11: Good morning,
0: Power Savvy Company, 7 after 5 here at 882 6PR. And as you just heard in the news, pretty warm this morning, 12 degrees and a beautiful, mostly sunny day, and 23. Looking forward to it. If you're out and about this morning, give us a call. 133-882 is the number, 0487-999-882. How are you, Millsy?
3: I'm well, thanks, Carl. Good morning to you, Seb. I've made it happy birthday. Morning. Good to have you back, Cobber.
0: Thank you.
3: I tell you what, it was Father's Day yesterday. Hopefully all the dads had a great day. I was lucky enough. I've only got one child that's actually residing in the state, and I had to go to Kalgoorlie to enjoy Father's Day, which
0: did
3: I did
0: see with that grandkids. Child?
3: Yes, I did. But she put beautiful breakfast on yesterday.
0: Nice.
3: It was lovely.
0: I went to the Cray. You know the Cray in Innaloo there?
3: Nice.
0: I've been driving past it. I've driven past about 5,000 times.
3: Yeah.
0: Maybe over-exaggerating there, but, you know, I've been cruising past. I thought, I've got to go in there. Went in there last night. Beautiful seafood chowder. Absolutely lovely.
3: Yeah. What'd you get for Father's Day?
0: What did I get for Father's Day? I got a shirt. In fact, I got a couple of shirts. I got a rashie because we're going on holiday soon. I got a new pair of boardies, Seb.
3: Wow.
0: I actually look quite trendy for an old guy. Yeah. But yeah. I had to do dress up.
3: Let us be the judge.
0: I had to do dress up. Yeah, I got a new pair of shorts to go with the shirt.
3: Right.
0: So I got an outfit because you know I don't go shopping for clothes.
3: Yes.
0: You know I'm dressed up, don't you? I'm like a doll, a real life doll. Yeah. Yep.
3: Well, you look like a doll.
0: You reckon?
3: Yeah. Yeah. You know how we were talking about the vacuum cleaner that was on special? It arrived on a Thursday.
0: Robot?
3: Apparently.
0: It's a robot.
3: It's in a box. And now it has to map the house. And I said, does that mean I have to keep lifting my chair onto the table every time you want a vac or robot vac? And she said, no, I've got to map the house first. I said, well, what do you mean by that? We've got to map it. So anyway. So I've got to give it a name. So it did have the previous one. The cheap one was cheapy.
0: Okay.
3: So I can't even remember what
0: it was. Okay. So 5 o'clock club, we need to name Millsy's robot vac. 133-882 is the number.
3: It's not even working yet.
0: So I don't care.
3: Still on the box.
0: I don't care. So that's even better because it hasn't earned like its name through the work that it's done yet. So we want to name it.
3: Name? What does it need a name?
0: Well, because it's a bit like a baby, right? The baby comes out and it's born and we give them a name. So in this case, yours a robot that's going to go through its life and it's going to work for you, right? So we want to give it a name. So I want the 5 o'clock club. Can you please pick up your phone or hands-free, dial us now, 133-882, and let's come up with a name for Millsy's robot.
3: Right. So does it have to have a sucky name?
0: Hey?
3: Does it have to have a sucky name, being a vacuum?
0: A sucky name. That's something that sucks.
3: Well, what sucks?
0: We can have a lot of things. Right. We can have a theme. Our caller of the day prize today is a Gidgee Stock Festival camping visit weekend valued at $215. Does that sound pretty good?
3: Yeah.
0: So Music Mates, a bit of mayhem, making memories. A Gidgee Stock brings some of the best local music that we have to offer. It's in the beautiful Gidgee Gannup. That's why it's called the Gidgee Stock.
3: When's this on?
0: It is. Let me get through it. So that I don't get into trouble from the team. It's a family-friendly event. All proceeds go towards the West Gidgee Gannup Volunteer Fire Services, Millsy, and Leukemia Foundation, Parkerville Children and Youth Care, Sharlem House, and Callum and Jake Robinson Foundation. So good spread there of high-value organisations that are doing great work in our community. Live bands, campfires, dancing under the stars, and you wake up to kookaburras.
3: Wow.
0: So there's two adults to go, gidgeestock.com.au. It is on Friday, the 9th of October to Sunday, the 11th of October. Cook breakfast on Sunday morning and all proceeds, as I said, going to all of those wonderful organisations.
3: Oh, that's good.
0: We need to name Millsy's robot vacuum cleaner.
3: Really?
0: Yep.
3: Okay.
0: Let's go.
3: Kev wants to have a crack. Kevin, good morning.
4: Morning, guys. How are we?
3: Good, mate. Do you name things like this, like your car or your vacuum cleaner, your pool?
4: I used to in the early 20s, things like that, but as I got older, I kind of stopped, yeah.
3: Righto, got a name for us?
4: Yeah, Carl with a C.
3: Carl with a C, because he sucks.
4: You got it.
3: Okay, all right, I don't mind that, actually. Why not Carl with a K?
5: Thank you, Kev. I've got to decipher the two.
3: Well, that's true, yeah. Dino, morning.
6: Good morning, guys. I'd call it Gunner.
3: Gunner.
6: Gonna clean here, gonna clean there.
3: Yeah, good. Gunner. That's not bad. That's kind of masculine too. Oh, I like the Batman butler, Dino. Back in the day, Alfred was his name. We've had to name it, Alfred, because it was kind of sophisticated. Thank you, Dino. I want to be sophisticated too. Lynn's at Sinagra. Morning, Lynn.
7: Oh, morning, fellas. Look, we've got one, and no, we haven't mapped the house because we're too dumb to do it.
3: Right.
7: But we call ours the critter. I always say to my husband, the critter's running around, be careful, because he's not so steady on his legs.
3: Okay, that's a good, the critter, like a mouse.
7: Yeah.
3: Yeah, I like that. That's good. How's life, Lenny? All good?
0: Gone.
3: Gone. Not good.
0: Mick in Bayswater. Let's see how Mick's going. Good morning to you, Mick. How are you?
8: Yeah, g'day, Carl.
0: What do you reckon?
8: I got the winner, mate. Snuffleupagus.
3: That's good. That's not bad. I couldn't spell it, though. And it'd be too hard for the kids to say if they came over. But thank you, Mick. Good on you. What about this? Elbow. Because he sucks. That's not from bad. Michael. Thank you, Michael. Robert the Robot. Robert the Robot sounds like he might take the house over. Robert the Robot. There's a few others. So Josie's with us in Melville. G'day, Josie.
9: Hello.
3: Hello.
9: Is this me?
3: That's you.
9: Sweepstaker. Sweepstaker.
3: Oh, that's
9: for you.
3: Good. Sweepstaker. That's good. Yeah. What was the name of this?
9: Okay.
3: I like it. I like it a lot. Sweepstaker. That's not bad. That's good. What about Suck Norris? That's good. Suck Norris, you know, like Chuck Norris, but Suck Norris.
0: I'm writing all these down.
3: Do you like that?
0: Not really.
3: No. Maccabee Hoover.
10: Maccabee.
3: Well, Maccabee or Maccabee. Maccabee Hoover. Well, like a horse running around there. Did you see Kayun Rising yesterday, Carl?
0: And what happened?
3: Oh, returned to racing. First race at Sha Tin, first money of the season. It's a small fell, went to the lead and just went.
0: Yeah, but you asked me the question the other day, who wins in a fantasy race?
3: I didn't ask you, asked me.
0: No, you asked me.
3: I think it might have been Brad might have asked us.
0: Oh, was it Brad? Yeah. Sorry.
3: Because it had autumn glow and...
0: Anyway, oh, yeah, that's right.
3: Brad who would go? That's just wrecked the Everest. Who's going to go and take it on in the Everest?
0: Nobody.
3: $20 million. Oh,
0: well, second prize is all right.
3: Yeah.
0: Still a pretty rich race. But, yeah, so we've got Carl Gunner, Critter, Snuffleupagus... Sweepstaker, Elbow. Which one's sticking out at you at the moment?
3: Linda Lovelace, apparently.
0: Well, you know what Linda Lovelace is, don't you?
3: No. What is Linda
0: Lovelace? You don't know Linda Lovelace. Look up John Holmes and Linda Lovelace, and then you'll get a very quick understanding of what Linda Lovelace actually is.
3: Sounds a bit dirty.
0: Okay. It is definitely dirty, Millsy. Yes. That's probably best not to go down that path, Millsy.
3: There's a few more politicians coming to hand. I do like this one. Call it Chris after Chris Bowen because he definitely sucks. That's from Tom. I tend to agree with that. There's a few other classic ones, which is good. Yeah. Anyway, we'll continue that. We'll continue the discussion. Other than that, Carl, I've got to say that the rain in Kalgoorlie yesterday was quite remarkable. We had a lot of rain here on Saturday, I believe.
0: We had up to 10 millimetres, yesterday, in the gauge up to 9 a.m. So, yeah, there was a lot of it. Mostly was during the night, I think, for a lot of it. Yeah.
3: Right. So Linda Lovelace, the girls tell us, was an American actress who achieved global notoriety as the star of the landmark 1972... Hardcore adult film. Oh, she was in that, was she? I've heard of the movie. I swear to God, I've never seen that. Deep Throat, I've never seen it. Have you seen it?
0: Yeah, I've seen it.
3: Right.
0: Yeah, I have.
3: Right, that wouldn't be allowed to be made these days, would it?
0: What? That sort of film? Of course it's made.
3: That wouldn't be allowed to be made now, though, would it?
0: Of course it's made. Yeah. There's still porn stars everywhere.
3: Is there?
0: God.
3: How do you know? What about this? Dirt Vader. Dirt Vader's not bad.
0: Who?
3: Dirt Vader.
0: Dirt Vader.
3: That's good.
0: Like
3: that too. Yeah, very good. All right, here we go. We have plenty of news coming around. The people that were involved with the exploding balloons, their passports have been taken off them and they want to get home, but they can't. We'll have a look at that and a few other serious stories coming up at 17 past five.
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1: It is already 20 after 5. Good morning. 12 degrees and a mostly sunny and a top of 23 is forecast today.
2: So a WA woman who purchased party balloons which exploded and set a popular Bali restaurant on fire, leaving her teenage son with burns to his face and arms, says she felt she'd been sold a ticking time bomb. The people that supposedly sold the balloons say, no, there was no hydrogen in the balloons. They were helium balloons. So somehow, some way, someone's got confused somewhere along the line. They've confiscated their passports, not to suggest they've done anything wrong, but that some of them want to get home, which you can understand. The parents of Perth brothers, you mentioned them earlier, killed in Mexico, have travelled to the country to attend the trial of the three men accused of their murder. You remember the surfing dudes that were beautiful men?
3: Yeah.
2: Really, really popular people in the, you know, on that northern coastal strip, Sorrento, Hillary's and beyond. And it was just terrible what happened anyway. So the trial starts and we'll cover that, I'm sure, this week. More volcanic eruptions in Jakarta. Have you been into Indonesia when a volcano has gone up and it's interrupted planes, etc.?
3: No, but we went not long after there was, and it's really because of a lot of the ash, I think, that flies around in the air that particular time.
2: So authorities are saying, well, warning that there is ash clouds affecting operations at major airports yesterday. But Tracy, who's been on the ball, been having a look, says looks all right this morning. So it looks like flights are going, which is good. This is the story of the day for me. A serial WA arsonist down in Albany and in the Great Southern has spent more than five decades trying to burn down his childhood town and school, has walked free from prison on a $614,000 NDIS funding package. So the magistrate said, they could offend, but we've got to make sure that we look after this person. 69 years of age. They have issues, obviously.
3: Well, he's going to be managed by a disability scheme, so that's why the NDIS funding package. He's 69 years old, though, mate.
2: Yes, but how many times has he tried to set fire to the school?
3: Well, he's got offending back since 1972.
2: That's right.
3: I know what I'd do with him, just on reading the face value of it.
2: Well, you don't know. I mean, his background was his father died when he was young, all those kind of factors.
3: Sorry.
2: Yeah.
3: I do feel sad for that, but at the same time, you just cannot have, with his track record, what we read, and as we have just briefly discussed, and I haven't drilled right down into it, but I've only got some of the information in front of us. So he's reoffended. He's got 13 convictions after, and they are basically all related to serious fire offences. Mate, how many times do you need?
2: The magistrate involved here, right? She said, yeah, there's a risk, but...
3: A risk?
2: So what happens if he starts a fire again and kills somebody? How does that magistrate come to grips with that? I mean, that's a hard decision for them to make. And I bear in mind what Tom Percy always used to say to us. Unless you're in court and you know all the facts, you shouldn't really judge, which is probably a fair call. But, you know, if they are the person responsible for letting that person in the community and heaven forbid they start a fire which kills someone, you've got to live with that decision, I would suggest. The UWA Student Guild is this week launching a campaign calling on the university to divest from fossil fuels. Fair dinkum.
3: So Tash was in action again over the last couple of weekends. You see that? Queensland, I think.
2: All I say to the University of WA Student

0: because guess what? That helps people that are running businesses, and it actually will control inflation to some degree as well. Social media companies, Carl, are in the news today.
1: They are. And, of course, we had a chat to an expert on our program, gave us some very good information to be given the choice to opt out of algorithms or face fines of more than $1,000. So social media companies now, so when you look up a sauna or something else on your social media, the algorithm knows that you've done it, then it keeps on sending you saunas, like I've got coming into mine at the moment, Millsy.
0: You've
1: so that
0: still
1: was
0: got saunas?
1: Yeah, well, because I haven't changed the algorithm, so the algorithm, and then you keep clicking on the ad. So once you keep, if you click on that ad because it's, you know, something that you maybe are in the market for, keeps on sending you different saunas. So that's what's happening in my algorithm at the moment. But that is now your choice to opt out, or at least you'll be given the choice to opt out on social media. So
0: right.
1: I think that that's a really good idea, and that is going to come under the federal government plan at least anyway. That's what they're saying.
0: So that means when I started Googling Linda Lovelace earlier, will that have an impact on my feed today?
1: Yes, no. That will definitely be sending you things of that nature to your device, yes.
0: Now, people that burn the Australian flag could be jailed under the federal Liberal Party's policy, hear, and they make it a criminal offence to publicly destroy or wreck any of our national symbols, hear.
1: Is that the best he's got, is it?
0: Well, I think
1: that's the best he's got.
0: It's something, mate.
1: What a big story that is.
0: That's
1: massive.
0: Huge.
1: It's top line. It's top dog. That's the biggest story that he's got, Angus, is it?
0: Well, it's one of the policies he's got. Well, why would you knock that? Do you reckon people should be allowed to destroy national monuments?
1: Well, can you get you? No, I'm not saying that.
0: Should they be able to destroy the start of the story?
1: The start of the story is though they want to jail people who burn the flag. So
0: if you don't want to live here, go and grab your flag from another country, wrap yourself on it, and then send yourself.
1: Well, how long
0: back
1: you want to put someone in jail for burning a flag?
0: Well, what do you think would be a fitting one?
1: I honestly don't think they should go to jail. I'd rather cut their hand off or something.
0: Right. Good on you.
1: So,
0: what are you into?
1: Well, we don't want to put them in jail for burning a flag. Seriously. You seriously think how many people you want to put in jail for burning a flag?
0: Well, I think you should set an example. Don't burn the national flag. It's the symbolism behind it, and it's the hatred that might actually, extend from the burning of the flag. Anyway, we're going to talk about drinking a warm glass of milk before you go to bed. Apparently that's crap. It doesn't actually work. We'll examine that a bit later on. 27 past five.
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3: A first look at the roads this morning. The Mitchell, Kwinana and Graham Farmer freeways all flowing nicely. Nothing to report in the tunnel at this time. A good run in and out of the CBD. A reminder of roadworks happening tonight. Stevenson Ave will be closed southbound between Cedric Street and Mitchell Freeway in Innaloo. That starts from 7pm until 5am tomorrow night. Detours are in place via Cedric Street and Karen Up Road. Those works happening all this week until Friday. Plan ahead to avoid delays. I'm Seb Clark on Perth's traffic leader, 6PR.
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4: It's 11 degrees at 5:30. Good morning, I'm Philippa Maher. The parents of murdered brothers Jake and Callum Robinson from Perth are travelling to Mexico for the trial of the three men accused of killing them. The brothers and their American friend Carter Rhode were on a surfing trip in Mexico when they disappeared in April 2024. Their bodies were found days later in a well. Three men have been charged with aggravated homicide. Posting on social media, Deborah and Martin Robinson say it's important they're in the courtroom to represent their sons who can't be there, saying they want the truth and to understand what happened. Several flights at Perth Airport have been cancelled or delayed. Indonesia's Anak Krakatoa volcano erupted yesterday morning, spewing clouds of ash into the sky. Travellers are being encouraged to contact their airline. Tech giants will face fines of $100 million if they failed to remove harmful material from their social media platforms. Federal politics editor Michael Packie explains.
5: The Albanese government will release its draft duty of care laws this week, which aim to hold tech giants to account for the content that's posted on their sites. Users would have the ability to opt out of algorithms which help curate the content they're fed from social media platforms. Labor says it would better protect users from material that reinforce dangerous stereotypes and behaviour. Tech companies that breach the rules would face fines of around $100 million. But the opposition is not convinced the enhanced laws will work, claiming the current social media ban for under-16s has failed. Michael Packie, Canberra.
4: The latest data suggests Australia could be short of more than 900,000 construction workers by 2035. Master Builders Australia believes activating three priority areas of reform would decrease the shortage by 39,000. A world-first spit test developed in Australia could help detect fatty liver disease. The condition affects 30% of people in the country over the age of 50. The new saliva test can help catch liver damage before it turns deadly. In finance, the Dow Jones closed down 271 points on Friday at 53,414. The dollar is buying 72 US cents and 12,698 Indonesian rupiah.
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4: At the US Open, Carlos Alcaraz has defeated American Tommy Paul to advance to the quarterfinals. Craig Gabriel reports.
6: No American player has beaten Carlos Alcaraz at a major, and Tommy Paul's name goes on the list for a fourth time. The Americans are now 0 from 13. Alcaraz beat him 6-4, 6-3, 6-4, and has now beaten him at all four majors. The defending champions into the quarters for the fifth time at the US Open. Aryna Sabalenka and Taylor Townsend had a pretty good exchange, with Sabalenka winning 6-4, 6-4, and Wimbledon champion Linda Noskova beat Marta Kostyuk, as she did in the Wimbledon semis. Craig Gabriel, New York.
4: Mercedes' Kimi Antonelli took a breathtaking victory in an incident-packed Italian Grand Prix after starting from 19th place on the grid. He's the first Italian to win a home Grand Prix for 60 years. After taking a penalty for using a new engine, he scythed through the other cars to join his Mercedes teammate George Russell, who came second. Red Bull's Max Verstappen was third, and Aussie Oscar Piastri finished fifth behind his McLaren teammate Lando Norris. In the English Premier League, Arsenal came from 1-0 down to beat Chelsea 2-1, while Everton scored in the 96th minute to secure a 2-2 draw with Manchester United. That's the latest news and sport.
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10: Kwinana Freeway North found busy Mortimer Road and Thomas Road. Flowing nicely on the Mitchell and Graham Farmer Freeways. A good run in the tunnel this morning. Under speed as expected. Patterson Road northbound at Mandurah Road in Kwinana Beach. I'm Seb Clark on Perth's traffic leader, 6PR.
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4: We've got a mostly sunny day ahead with a top of 23 degrees, a partly cloudy day tomorrow with 22, then mostly sunny again Wednesday with 23. A partly cloudy Thursday getting up to 25 degrees, sunny Friday also 25, but then showers moving in for the weekend with tops of 21. Right now it's 11 degrees. More news at 6 on Perth 6PR.
7: This is Breakfast with Millsy and Carl.
3: Sorry if I scared you just half, saying it was 6 o'clock, heading towards the 6 o'clock news. I mean, it is heading towards 6 o'clock.
13: It is heading towards 6, so technically you're not wrong.
3: Yeah.
13: And it is closer to 6 than it was at 5.
3: You know how some people lay there are laying there and think, oh, it's 6 o'clock, I've got to get up. So,
13: we're in the shower at the moment.
3: I've just got you to work early.
13: Let's open up the mailbag.
7: Millsy and Carl's mailbag.
3: You've got mail.
13: Jeez, I tell you what, I love some of these names coming through for the vacuum cleaner.
3: Okay, so what have we got?
13: What about this one? Call it Princess.
3: Princess?
13: Yeah, suck it up, princess. That's good. I do like that. What about call your vacuum cleaner I Spy? That's some Graham. I do like that. Robot vac name, Vacula. I've come to suck your floors. Vacula.
3: That's not bad.
13: Bernie says the cockroach scuttling about. Dustin Bieber.
3: Dustin,
13: that's not bad. Sadie, the cleaning lady. There's so many more. And you could call it the Docker. Says Tony. I gather that's because they sucked the other night. They won't be sucking this week. They'll win this week.
3: You better hope they win.
13: Well, I think they will. Now, this is an interesting one. Speaking of the Dockers from Graham, you want to read this out?
3: No, you go for it.
13: I went down to Fremantle with my wife on Tuesday to have a look at Fremantle Dockers displays in the shop windows and have some lunch. I was shocked at the state of the place. The streets were filthy. So many shops were closed and empty. There were people sleeping in doorways all through the main streets with shopping trolleys full of belongings. There was food containers left all over the footpaths where the food had been handed out and human feces on the ground in places. There were overseas tourists there and I was embarrassed for them to see Fremantle like that. It used to be such a great place to visit. My wife and I didn't stay. We left and had lunch somewhere else. We just couldn't handle how dirty and neglected it felt. I've lived in Perth for over 60 years and Fremantle has always been somewhere to be proud of. Right now it's run down and feels unsafe and unclean. The City of Fremantle needs to get on top of it, clean the streets, support the businesses and probably support the homeless people who are sleeping rough there. I won't be going back until it's fixed. Well, I did reply to Graham and said, I understand where you're coming from, but you could probably walk through most towns and find the same thing at the moment, unfortunately. There's a lot of people living homeless just up from us.
3: Well, just
13: last week there was a bloke with a wardrobe and a chair that had blocked off pretty well where the fire escape was.
3: So I was just about to say that same sentiment that you just expressed. So Saturday, I come in here to do the footy, right? I go to, the kebab shop, Neuros, just up the road, and there's a little shop there and a couple of other restaurants and coffee shop and so on there. Mate, it was disgusting. Like, to see the state of it, and that's a Saturday, and, you know, to see the poor people that are just laying around outside and trolleys, we talk about the shopping trolley thing full of their belongings. I mean, it's just, this is the lucky country, mate.
13: It's a sad state of affairs. Even if I'm homeless, right?
3: Yeah, but what are we doing about it?
13: You must have lost all self-respect because the guy that was living up just from us, mm-hmm. I mean, there was crap everywhere. Mm-hmm. Food containers, food wrappers. Mm-hmm. So they can't be, like, it's not that hard. There was a bin across, he had to walk probably 7 paces to put the stuff in a bin.
3: Yeah.
13: You know, and obviously...
3: But yeah. What are we doing about it?
13: Well, I'm looking at the Fraser Suites every time I come to work, mm-hmm. right? And that was going to be ready. That's still being built. Now, mm-hmm. you know, places like that should be made available very quickly to people that have been on waiting lists. But whether those people that are on the street are of the ability to live in a group situation is probably a concern for some of the authorities, because you don't want to put people in there that might disrupt for the majority. So that makes it hard as well.
3: Yeah. But like you and I have observed, you know, some colonies that are popping up with poor people that are just doing it tough and sleeping in tents outside and,
13: I'd go somewhere where I felt safe, and I understand why people sleep in front of doors because there's cameras and all that kind of stuff. So I've got some hope of being protected. So, you know, there, but by the grace of God go all of us. But you know, I understand exactly what Graham means, and maybe they need to have a street cleaner, a bit like the City of Perth supposedly have, where you can ring a number and they come and pick all that crap up. Aileen, it's very easy and reasonable to condemn lowering the tobacco excise as an action that condones smoking, but it just might put a little handbrake on the criminal element that is thriving here. Those outraged by the suggestion have not come up with anything better, even mildly constructive. Why are we not seeing campaigns to discourage young people from trying to be cool by alerting them to the hazards of vaping, bearing in mind that nicotine per se is still legal? I say, as an ex-smoker, 36 plus years and a retired health professional, it's a very, very hard habit or addiction to beat. Our successive governments have just got this so wrong. Well, not really. I mean, the number of people that smoke now in our community has dropped from when I was a kid, which was close to half the population, to getting close to 10%, but it's increasing again because of the fact that the cheap cigarettes are available.
3: Yeah,
13: that is a concern.
3: Yeah. I don't know necessarily that I think a lot of the youngsters are smoking vapes, so I'd agree with that. With this statement in here, I think that, you know, from what I see with the youngsters,
13: yeah.
3: you know, the ones that are going out and doing their thing now, I think a lot of them are basically sucking on a vape, Millsy, rather than a cigarette, to be honest.
13: Yeah, well,
3: I reckon there's a lot higher percentage in the youngster brigade than cigarettes.
13: Paulie said, I was in Fremantle a few weeks ago and a cruise ship was in. I was so embarrassed by the state of the town. This was the first sight of WA, the tourists see. That's Paulie's point. It's a very good point. You would think they'd tidy the joint up before, when you know that there is a ship that's
3: going
13: to dock. Fremantle.
3: Oh, Freya, yeah.
13: So, you know, they get off the boat and they walk through Fremantle. That's the first thing they see.
3: Yeah.
13: That is probably a concern. Some comments in regards to the number of babies being born in the Armidale Hospital, Carl?
3: Yeah, likely to do with the huge amount of growth in PR at Waters, Hilbert and Haines, some of the newer suburbs out there, because they are the best maternity ward, says Ash. Elaine says that September is a result of Christmas parties, says Elaine. And Simon says not much else to do in what he calls it Dramadale rather than Armidale.
13: Hmm.
3: So... That's what he reckons. Not much else to do.
13: I think people need to go and visit that. You were shocked by what you saw when you went to Armidale. It's improved a hell of a lot.
3: Oh, yeah.
13: The city centre is a lovely spot now.
3: Yep.
13: And there's the other places around, like the Piara Waters of this world and the Hilbert and the Haines, that certainly add to a much more vibrant feel. And that's the reason why there's probably more and more babies being done.
3: Well, also it's affordable too, Millsy. Let's face it. You know, like there's a lot of suburbs that, sadly, most people are just priced way, way out of the market. So Armidale used to be relatively cheap. Not anymore.
13: Yeah. Now, Steve, I think, is the fellow from Mandurah at Modder, sent us the text message we were talking about with Princess. Have you got one, Steve? Oh, good morning.
14: Yeah, how you going? I've sent a text through. But yeah, Princess, come up with, because that way when it's buzzing around, you can say, suck it up, Princess.
13: Yeah, we like that. It's probably in the leader, in the clubhouse as the leader at the moment. So we'll put you in the front van there, Steve-O. Well done. I do like Princess, because that can have so many different meanings. Come on, Princess. Don't be so. You know, they stuck. Then they returned to home base. Apparently, that's how they work. I'm not convinced. But anyway, if you've got one, you might be able to educate me. Thanks, Steve. Good on you. Thanks for the call. It's 6:15.
2: 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Got something you want to say? You're in the right place. This is Perth 6PR. Give us a call on 133-882.
10: 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The Mitchell Freeway flowing nicely. Kwinana Freeway northbound busy. Mortimer Road and Thomas Road merges. Graham Farmer Freeway experiencing no major issues. Underspeed as expected. Patterson Road northbound at Mandurah Road in Kwinana Beach. I'm Seb Clark. I'm Perth's traffic leader, 6PR.
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3: Let's have a quick look at the weather, and I can tell you that 23 is going to be your top today. Only 0.2 of a millimetre has fallen in or since 9 a.m. yesterday, and that was at the Perth airport. That's the only gauge that has seen any rain whatsoever. Everywhere else around the metropolitan area has seen absolutely nothing, Millsy. Tomorrow is going to be 22. Now, I'm just looking for my little sheet here. And I can tell you that tomorrow with the 22 degrees, on Wednesday 23, Thursday 25 and partly cloudy, and Friday the same, sunny, and then the rain returns. So it looks like that the rain will stay away. There is a chance of a shower late in the day. So we're talking footy finals night with Freo and Geelong. So there might be a shower in the night time. And then on Saturday up to 6 millimetres is forecast, and Sunday up to 3 millimetres. So the rain is forecast to come late on Friday.
13: All right, tickets for that game, by the way, for Priority One members go on sale at 10 o'clock this morning.
3: That's correct.
13: And then general public this afternoon.
3: If there's any left over.
0: but I would suggest that
13: the demand will be strong after their performance last week.
0: Well, what do you reckon? Well, you reckon they're not going to go and support their team?
13: A lot of people were disappointed in regards to the way they played.
0: It's 59,400 people. So you're suggesting to me that they're not going to go?
13: Well, I'm
0: going to
13: bet you money that the crowd won't be bigger than 59,400. You want to take me on that?
0: Yeah, I do. Yep.
13: Because it was wet night.
0: I'll take you on.
13: It was a wet night.
0: I'll take you on. Yep. Absolutely.
13: So you're saying it's going to knock over
0: 59,400. Yep. I'm going to take you on.
13: I don't reckon that'll happen. Mm. Okay.
0: Why wouldn't it?
13: Friday night.
0: Seb wants to slice as well.
13: 59,400. It's a Friday night. People get stuck in the pub. They forget to go.
1: Oh, please.
13: Yeah.
0: Mate, they get counted anyway.
13: 59,400 is huge. 59,400 is huge.
0: Yeah, well, I want to see 60. I want to see it.
13: That's
0: full.
13: Not going to happen.
0: I want to see the whole thing full.
13: So you need 59,401 to knock me off.
0: Yeah, I'll knock you off, mate.
13: I don't think it'll happen.
0: I'll knock you off.
13: Okay. There you go.
0: I'm going. I didn't go last week, so there's one.
13: I'm going.
0: There's the one.
13: I didn't go last week.
0: Ah, there's two.
13: Well, I've got to get a ticket, yeah. Now, Carl, yes. What about the waters?
3: What about the waters? Today, well, it's not too bad out there today, Millsy. So what we've got at the moment forecast, we've got southeasterlies 20 to 30 kilometres an hour. So won't be too bad this morning if you want to venture down and go for your swim or a surf or whatever you like to do along the coast.
13: Right. Now, some people talking about the game between Perth and East Perth on the weekend was an absolute ripper game. I didn't see
0: a couple of points in the end.
13: Was it really?
0: And I'll tell you what, the young fella, 17-year-old who made his debut, didn't he just have a couple of cracking moments?
13: From Trinity College?
0: Yep, Trinity College boy.
13: Someone said, Graham said that it was an unbelievable eye-opener, but I don't know the name of the guy because he hasn't said anything.
0: I'm just trying to think of his name too. So he took a couple of, he debuted, yeah. He'd come out of underage footy. So he played two games of reserves and he booted, three goals in each of those games of reserves at East Perth. And then Ross McQueen, decided to give him his debut in league footy. And in the last couple of minutes, he was the difference. He took a cracking mark over the top of the pack. Number 63. I know his number.
13: Yeah.
0: He took a cracking mark over the top of the pack. Then he drove the next kick after taking another mark inside the attacking 50. One of his teammates
1: Axel Walsh.
0: Yep.
13: Axel, what a great name.
0: Axel Walsh got on the end of it. So he's touted as one of the brightest prospects in the country. He's underage for the national draft. And so it's expected that Tasmania will pick him up because he is, they have the ability to take underages as part of their concessions into the AFL, and it's expected that he will be picked by Tasmania. And certainly off the back of what I saw in those final moments of the match on the weekend, you can see why. He's over 200. He's 17. He's over 200 centimetres tall, and he moves like a gazelle.
13: Best players from Trinity, because that's where he goes to school.
0: Michael Brennan.
13: Embry.
0: Andrew Embley, may have gone there, yeah.
13: Yep.
0: But Michael Brennan off the top of my head. Mark Reddings went to Trinity College.
13: With due respect to Mark, who's a fantastic
0: very good media performer.
13: Yes, but not a footballer.
0: Oh, he played a bit of footy back in his time.
13: At that level. Come on. Tim Zura, he played Test cricket for Australia.
0: Why are you speaking at pigeonhole to footballers? Just broaden it?
13: The Rhodes Scholar out of whatever. I mean, it's a totally different topic. Anyway, I met someone on the plane last night and they are in love. Totally they've discovered topic. Love in all places. At the Coolgardie Races. Hopefully it lasted the night. Here's Phil Collins.

0: Good work, Seb. Good choice. Song of the day, You Can't Hurry Love by Phil Collins.
1: So just quickly, Andrew Embley, Mitch Duncan, Michael Brennan, Jeff Garlett, who played at Carlton and Melbourne, 185 games, Brandon Starcevic, Reece Conker, Travis Collier, some of the ones that have played AFL in more recent times.
0: Big list. I went to primary school in the hills with Mark Reddings. He was a great footballer and cricketer in years 6 and 7. Lay off him.
1: Sherrod Wellingham?
0: That's from Another Mark. One? Just check that number, Wes. See, make sure that's not Mark Redding's number. You'll hear him tonight, of course, at 6 o'clock. It's 4 minutes to 6 in the morning.
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3: Mitchell Freeway is southbound now heading up under speed Hodges Drive, Warwick Road and Reid Highway. Kwinana Freeway northbound busy Mortimer Road, Thomas Road and Anchortail Road. No major issues on the Graham Farmer. The tunnel moving well in both directions. Under speed Patterson Road northbound and Mandra Road in Kwinana Beach. I'm Seb Clark on Perth's traffic leader 6PR.
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1: So, it is almost 6 o'clock. 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Includes your flights, accommodation and tickets to the Grand Final. So make sure that you stay listening out for the siren today when it sounds for your chance to get in to win, thanks to Parkwood Plumbing Centre, quality suppliers of the Caroma bathroom accessories.
0: Yeah, the last week for this competition, so make sure you keep it locked on at 6pr right throughout the week, and you never know when you hear the jet, give us a ring. You have to be available to fly out on Thursday the 24th of September at 7:30 in the morning, and you have to be able to go to the AFL Grand Final on the Saturday, and you have to have a good time. So hopefully someone who will have a good time will win that competition. So it could be you. Write this number down, 133-882. Aussies are spending more time each year doing unpaid work. Is this you? And why veterans will be laying down their medals in front of Parliament House this morning. It's got to do with that decision to restrict auxiliary services to just $5,000 a year. Really a disgrace for someone that served our country. So they'll be protesting today. We'll cross to them at 6 o'clock.
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6: It's 12 degrees at 6 o'clock. Good morning, I'm Philippa Maher. Labor says One Nation superannuation changes would destroy people's retirement savings. The minor party is proposing a new policy which would allow renters and mortgage holders to access their super early. One Nation believes that would help people with cost of living pressures. But Federal Treasurer Jim Chalmers says it would drain super balances, putting more pressure on the pension system.
8: This is exactly why One Nation poses an unacceptable and dangerous risk to Australian workers. This will make Australians worse off, not better off, in retirement.
6: The Albanese government will release draft legislation this week to enhance current social media laws. Under the plan, tech giants which fail to remove harmful material from their platforms will face $100 million fines. The proposed laws would also give users the ability to opt out of algorithms which control their social media feed. A volcanic eruption in Indonesia has disrupted travellers across Australia. Mount Anak Krakatoa just started spewing clouds of ash into the sky yesterday morning. Several flights at Perth Airport have been cancelled or delayed. Travellers are encouraged to contact their airline. Five people have died in a cargo plane crash in Miami, which has forced the closure of all runways at the airport. The Amazon cargo plane barreled off the runway, bursting into flames. Miami's fire chief, Raya Jadala, says a total of 10 people were caught up in the crash.
9: Five fatalities, three that are in critical condition that were transported to the trauma center, and another two that were transported to a local hospital.
6: The median time houses are on the market in WA is up by 12 days compared to the same time last year. 23 days was the average amount of time it took a house to sell in WA last month. Rewa President Suzanne Brown says the increase is a positive sign for those trying to purchase a home.
10: People are now taking time to make their decision, which is a really good thing. I don't think there was any winners in the previous market where there was so much FOMO, and I think it's a really good outcome for buyers that they can take their time and weigh up their decisions of what to buy.
6: In finance, the Dow Jones closed down 271 points on Friday at 53,414. The dollar is buying 72 US cents and 12,706 Indonesian rupiah.
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6: In the AFLW, West Coast have slumped to a fourth straight loss following yesterday's 37-point defeat at the hands of the Demons. The Eagles started off hot, taking a one-goal lead into the first change, but from then on, Melbourne took command. Ella Roberts was once again amongst the best for West Coast, gathering 26 disposals. The Eagles find themselves in 15th without a win. Earlier, Fremantle jumped into the top eight for the first time with a 25-point win over Richmond at Icon Park. Gabby Sullivan booted three goals to help the Dockers to their second win of the season. In the men's competition, Geelong trains this morning as the Cats plot how to beat Fremantle in Perth. The Cats lost to the Dockers by just 9 points the last time they met. And North Melbourne defender Luke McDonald is backing the club's decision to sack Alistair Clarkson as coach. In the English Premier League, Arsenal has come from 1-0 down to beat Chelsea 2-1, and Everton scored in the 96th minute to secure a 2-2 draw with Manchester United. In Formula One, Mercedes' Kimi Antonelli has taken a breathtaking victory in an incident-packed Italian Grand Prix after starting from 19th on the grid. Aussie Oscar Piastri finished 5th. That's the latest news and sport.
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3: Checking in on the roads once again, and it has been a fairly free-flowing morning, although we do have a breakdown in Leeming Row Highway eastbound at South Street. The left lane has been closed by the incident response team. A motorist is out of their vehicle there with traffic very heavy on approach, so allow for a safe merge. Mitchell Freeway southbound elsewhere, under speed, Hodges Drive, Warwick Road and Reed Highway, Kwinana Freeway northbound, busy Mortimer Road, Thomas Road and Anchortail Road. I'm Seb Clark from Perth's traffic leader, 6PR.
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18: Mostly sunny today with a top of 23 degrees. Tomorrow should be partly cloudy with 22 and mostly sunny again for Wednesday with 23. A partly cloudy Thursday getting up to 25 degrees. Sunny Friday also 25. But for the weekend, showers and tops of 21. Right now it's 12 degrees. More news at 6:30 on Perth 6PR.
19: Until 9, this is Breakfast with Steve Mills and Carl Langdon.
1: Approaching 8 after 6 here at 882 6PR. And if you would like to join the program, please do. 1-3-8-82 is our number this morning.
0: I was lucky enough to be in Kalgoorlie with the grandkids for Father's Day yesterday. Mm. And because they're little, they don't quite understand what's going on. So she thought it was, the granddaughter thought it was my birthday, which was good fun. So she was making cards and all that. Not that she can read or write or anything like that, but she can scribble. And she then said, where's the cake? It's a very good point. So is it possible to celebrate a birthday without a cake?
1: Yeah, it is. Very.
0: Not for a child.
1: Sorry? Why not?
0: Not if you're a child.
1: Why not?
0: Well, that's what part of the fun is, spitting all over the cake when you blow the candles out.
1: Oh, stop it.
0: Well, that's what they do.
1: All right. Let's move on. 31 million hours a year that we don't get paid for. So Aussies spend more time each year doing unpaid work, cooking and cleaning, caring for kids, which is what you just spoke about, Millsy. And that is... more combined work in every industry. This is what the analysis has revealed. So 31 billion hours of unpaid work. Labour performed annually 9 times more than healthcare for and social assistance. A larger sector for paid hours. Australians do 14 times more unpaid work than the construction sector. How about that? What do you think?
0: Well, there's 100, I did some calculations. 168 hours in a week, right? Assuming you work a 38-hour week. Hmm. So that leaves you with 130 hours, okay? And then I'm assuming that if you're lucky enough to get 7 hours sleep, and I doubt whether many people do, but there's another 49 hours gone. That leaves you with 81 hours. So out of that 81 hours, if you have a look at what you would spend your time on, you're using most of that on doing chores, be more than 50%. So even if it was more than 50%, you're spending at least 40 hours a week on doing things like cleaning and looking after children, as you mentioned, and
1: women
0: volunteering.
1: And women do 8.2 hours of unpaid work more each week than men.
0: Try this on for size. What about a carer that's looking after someone? There'll be people listening to us right now that are on duty 24 hours a day, 7 days a week.
1: Hmm.
0: And that would all be unpaid. That's done through a labour of love. So you can understand why it goes up and up and up, but a lot of people might be trying to get rid of some of the duties, such as, look, if you've got, you're lucky enough to have money, maybe you get someone in to do the washing, or you get someone to do the cleaning, or you get someone to I don't know, do your gardens. That all kind of cuts that back a little bit, but so you still having to pay for it.
1: Well, they've done, they've estimated that every Australian woman does the equivalent of $40,092 of unpaid labour a year.
0: Without a doubt.
1: Yeah. Unpaid.
0: A lot of fathers, though, also these days are doing that.
19: Perth's best breakfast is here. You're listening to Millsy and Carl on 6BR.
0: I don't think I've met anyone that agrees with putting a cap of $5,000 on veterans for their allied health per annum because they just said, well, you know what, they might have ailments that are directly related to their service. And even if they're not, they did put their hand up to defend our country. Carney Armstrong is a veteran and Invictus Game athlete here from WA, but I believe a big protest happening today in front of Parliament House. Good morning to you, Carney.
20: Good morning. Thank you for having me.
0: Now, I agree the fact that the $5,000 cap seems to suck to most people that I speak with. Is that the feedback that you're getting?
20: Absolutely. Honestly, $5,000 wouldn't even, personally for myself, wouldn't even last 2 months.
0: Right. So just give us an example using yourself as that person. Yeah. What would you spend your money on?
20: For myself, I see my psychiatrist regularly. I see my psychologist every fortnight. I go to an EP twice a week and I see a dietitian because I've got an eating disorder, physiotherapy. So realistically, this $5,000 cap, it's less than $100 a week. So I'll have to choose between my pain or my mental health.
0: Right. And can, without being too prying, I mean, is that all related to your service?
20: Absolutely, yes.
0: Right. And that's just tough, isn't it, really? So today at Parliament House in Canberra, you're laying down your medals. Is that correct?
20: Yes, we did that this morning just to let Keo know that this is serious. This is actually affecting us and it's affecting all of us. I'm from Perth and so I do yoga for veterans and I do yoga for veterans to keep them alive. And what I'm seeing on the yoga mat, people are scared. They are so scared of what's going to happen. How are they going to afford their medical expenses? And, you know, what process are they going to put in place for us to request more money? Because we know from the past, Department of Veterans Affairs, the processes are never simple. There's always a delay. There's always paperwork and more appointments with doctors to get these paperwork autographed before they can accept it. So it's just not acceptable and more lives will be lost.
1: Carney, what or how does the current system work, please?
20: So at the moment, you've either got a gold card, and which I have for an example, and which means that I've had all my claims accepted and all my medical expenses are paid for. So if I need to go and see a dietitian, they're paid for. If I go and see a psychologist, it's paid for. There's no cap, and that's for the rest of my life. If you're a white card, it's specific injuries, so you might have just your lower back, it might be your right knee, it might be your left shoulder. And for those injuries that have been accepted, there is no cap. You just go and keep getting the surgeries or the physio that you require on that particular injury, and that's it. But now with this cap, the veteran has to manage how much money is this appointment, where am I up to? Now I'm getting close to the $5,000, I need to submit paperwork. It's just too hard for a veteran, not all veterans, but most veterans who struggle to even get out of bed, have a shower and attend an appointment, let alone look after their children and so forth. So it's just ridiculous.
1: And Carney, under the current system, who actually determines what card you come under?
20: So once you hit a specific number of points, depending on what category you come under, then you're awarded a gold card.
0: So that would be like the old TPIs, is it?
20: Yeah, so I'm TPI. So once your gold card and then once again you get past a certain percentage, then you get TPI. So it depends on the weight or how injured they believe that you are. And that's another issue that we're here for as well, is the Department of Veterans Affairs are wanting for them to choose who our providers will be, instead of us having the right to choose what psychologist, what, you know, dietitian we see. They want to have control over this. And that's not acceptable either.
1: So it sounds like you feel that there's nothing wrong with the current system. Why are they trying to change it?
20: The current system, there's delays with accepting, you know, claims. There's delays and all that kind of stuff. Why are they changing it? Good question. They're saying it's more streamlined for us. It is not. They're saying that they're getting rid of the current system in place is you have a referral that lasts 12 months. The Department of Veterans Affairs says that could only last you 12 sessions and then you'll have to go and get another referral from your GP. So they've cut that away, but they're saying that this new system will make less appointments to the doctor, which I don't understand because for me, I'll be going to see the doctor every 6 to 8 weeks asking for more money, which requires more paperwork, more appointments to the doctor, and then the specialist having to raise more paperwork. And as it is, we're struggling to get specialists to look after or take the care of people that are under DVA because of the amount of paperwork, how slow they are at paying their bills. And they just have this cap of how much they'll pay. So we're actually struggling to find specialists that will accept DVA.
0: So I know Matt Keogh is a reasonable bloke, but I think he's wrong on this front. And he did say that he was prepared to look at it. Was he there this morning when you were laying down your medals?
20: No, he was not. Right. No. He was on my flight last night from Perth, but no, he was not there this morning.
0: Was there many people laying down their medals this morning in protest?
20: I was one of them, yes. There was 8-10 of us that did that, yes.
0: Right. I think your support is a bit bigger than that. It'd be interesting to see what happens. Carney, thanks for your time this morning. Good luck.
20: Thank you very much.
0: Carney
20: Bye.
0: Armstrong there, veteran and Invictus game athlete from WA. Yeah, I mean, to get a TPI, you have to be able to pass through so many different hurdles. So once you've done that, you shouldn't have to then have to jump through it every single time, every year. Let's have a look at some of the action for on this day coming up. Why are we playing one of Australia's great swimmers?
4: Leading from start to finish, 5 metres to go, just a couple more strokes. Ariane terminates her competition.
0: Right, an American version of an Australian champion. We'll find out what it relates to Bigani next.
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3: Check in on our roads, which are starting to heat up now on this Monday morning. Getting reports of this breakdown still coming through from Leeming Road Highway, eastbound at South Street. The left lane has been closed by the incident response team with towing services on site. Traffic is heavy on approach, so allow for a safe merge. Mitchell Freeway, southbound, slow Burns Beach Road, Hodges Drive, Whitford's Ave to Hepburn Ave, Warwick Road and Reid Highway. I'm Seb Clark, I'm Perth's traffic leader, 6PR.
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1: Good morning, nice to have your company. It's 12 degrees, it's 20 after 6.

0: is Monday, the 7th of September, 2026. Can you believe that this young woman is only 26 degrees? It feels like she's been around for a long, long time. Her name? Arnie. Ariana Titmus.
1: Leading from start to finish. 5 meters to go. Just a couple more strokes. Her competition, defending her gold and repeating as Olympic champion.
0: 26 years of age today. Happy birthday, Arnie. What did I say?
2: 26 degrees.
0: Oh, did I?
2: Yeah.
0: My apologies,
2: it's
0: Arnie.
2: It's the thing sometimes you don't realise.
0: Just like a reigning champion and just a superstar.
2: You should hear what I said in that. You should hear what I called Jaden Hunt when I was doing the commentary. I didn't even realise I said it. Buddy Holly Millsy, born Charles Holly, born in Lubbock, Texas, 1936. Died at the age of 22. That's young. 1959. American singer-songwriter. His hits include That'll Be the Day. You know it's a lie, that'll be the day.
0: Right,
2: that's a good sing-along song, isn't it?
0: Killed in a plane accident, Carl.
2: Sad.
0: Claimed the lives of the Big Bopper and Richie Valens. Well, trio of great artists. Diane Warren is 70 today, born in California, US songwriter. She's written and co-written numerous hit songs, including Only Love Can Hurt Like This, Because You Love Me by Celine Dion, Can't Find the Moonlight, Can't Fight the Moonlight by Liam Ryans, and How Can We Be Lovers? And this one, I Don't Want to Miss a Thing with Aerosmith.
2: Born in Akron, Ohio, 1951, 75 today, lead vocalist and guitarist with the Pretenders. In 1980, they had a number one hit in Australia with Brass in Pocket. Their other big sellers, Back on the Chain Gang. This is 82. Back on the
3: Chain Gang. Fremantle, if they're a band.
0: Sorry, buddy?
3: Fremantle, if they're a band.
0: Fremantle, if they were a band.
3: The Pretenders.
0: Back on the Chain Gang.
3: For the Pretenders.
0: Ah.
3: Coming from a Port Adelaide supporter.
0: Flat. Exactly. Hey?
3: They'll
0: bounce back this way. Don't you worry about that. They'll win and they'll probably win the grand final. Mark Hunter was born in New Zealand on this day in 1953. Left us too young at the age of 44 in 1998. Lead singer with the New Zealand band Dragon. They had a lot of hits, including Get That Jive, Still in Love with You, April Sun in Cuba, and Rain.

0: Gracie Abrams, born in Los Angeles, California, 1999, 27, a US singer, songwriter. Biggest hit in Australia include That's So True. This is in 24.
1: Warren Zevon, Warren Zevon, US singer who chatted with the Werewolves of London, died at the age of 56 on this day in 2003.
0: Tony Abbott was elected Prime Minister on this day, 2013.

0: Even when the first ball of the bounce is happening, he has a big grin on his face.
1: Yeah, you're probably right.
0: Smileless.
1: Hey, the last Tassie Tiger, just before you bring us home with a song, the last Tassie Tiger died in the Hobart Zoo 1936. So are there no Tassie Tigers? Are there none?
0: You just found that out, mate. You're disappointed.
1: I thought they were still around.
0: No, they are. They're about to be brought back into it.
1: This what?
0: Down in Tasmania.
1: No, in the footy. But yeah. Are there any real ones? Any real Tassie Tigers? Or that was the last one?
0: There's
1: or
0: is the
1: that
0: Tasmanian the last one in a Devils. Zoo? There's Tasmanian Devils and stuff like that. But no.
1: So no Tassie Tigers.
0: No, mate.
1: They're all gone.
0: They're gone, mate. Yeah. Oh. Nearly 100 years. 90 years.
1: Wow.
0: Yeah. The Monkees performed together for the first time in 19 years at the LA Greek Theatre on this day in 1986. Peter, Mickey and Davey were joined by Mike for the encore. In 1996, they reunited for another 30th anniversary. Here's the Monkees, everyone join in. Good song.

0: It's a good song. Been covered by quite a few. Probably the best song by the Monkees, to be honest. If you remember their show on telly. If you are celebrating today, all the best from all of us here at 6PR. 12 degrees outside, 26 past 6.
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2: Good news, that breakdown finally cleared from Leeming Row Highway eastbound at South Street. Traffic does remain heavy on approach, though, so be aware of that. Mitchell Freeway southbound, slow Burns Beach Road, Hodges Drive, Whitford's out to Warwick Road and Reed Highway, Kwinana Freeway northbound, busy Mortimer Road to Rowley Road, no issues on the Graham Farmer Freeway. I'm Seb Clark, I'm Perth's traffic leader, 6PR.
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6: 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We'll get into some of the finance news when we come back. Pauline Hanson has a radical proposal for superannuation. We'll have to ask the

0: financial guru, the economic futurist, what he thinks about that.
1: Yes, yes. It's just getting access to it a little bit early, but you can't get access to what you've already got. Interesting policy. Helping with the cost of living crisis, as they say. There's always a cost of living crisis when you're bringing up a young family. 6:30 in Perth. Good morning.
2: This news thanks to Viking. 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
3: It's 12 degrees at 6:30. Good morning, I'm Philippa Maher. The Albanese government maintains its draft social media laws will send a stronger message to the tech giants to follow the rules. Platforms would be fined around $100 million as part of the proposed duty of care legislation. Social media users would also be able to remove themselves from the algorithms which determine content on their feed. Communications Minister Annika Wells says the enhanced legislation needs to pass.
4: 8 weeks ago, we asked the Parliament to give the eSafety Commissioner more powers to go after big tech and equip her with more powers to hold them to account in the federal court. The Coalition and the Greens have been dawdling on this one. Australian parents needed these laws passed 8 weeks ago, but we're asking them to give us the amendments and get this through the Parliament this week.
3: Veterans will lay down their medals in front of Parliament House to protest against changes to allied health services. The federal government plans to install a $5,000 annual cap on allied health treatment. A delegation of veterans will meet with the Prime Minister and the Veterans Affairs Minister today. Former Navy clearance diver John Armfield says they want Labor to scrap the allied health cap altogether.
5: Depending on the moment in the veteran's life, that $5,000 will not endure, will not last when the veteran's in a critical moment. I believe they're saying that they're going to target and the vulnerable veterans will be able to go above 5,000. But who determines the moment that veteran becomes vulnerable?
3: The parents of Perth brothers killed in Mexico are travelling to the country for the trial of the men accused of murdering their sons. Jake and Callum Robinson and their American friend Carter Rhodes were killed while on a surfing trip along Mexico's Pacific coast in April 2024. Three men have been charged with aggravated homicide. Posting on social media, Deborah and Martin Robinson say being in the courtroom to hear the truth and understand what happened is the last thing they can do for the three extraordinary young men who lost their lives. Five people have died in a cargo plane crash at Miami International Airport. The Amazon aircraft struck several vehicles when it barreled off the runway and burst into flames. All runways and taxiways are closed after the incident. A world-first spit test has been developed in Australia to detect fatty liver disease. Scientists hope the test will catch liver damage before it turns deadly. The condition affects 30% of people in the country over the age of 50. In finance, the Dow Jones closed down 271 points on Friday at 53,414. The dollar is buying 72 US cents and 12,707 Indonesian rupiah.
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3: At the US Tennis Open, Aryna Sabalenka has cruised through to the quarterfinals with a straight sets win over American Taylor Townsend. Sabalenka says she's not focusing on what the results at the major could mean for her position as world number one.
6: It's guessing. It's like if. I feel like for me, I'm just focusing on myself and I'm just trying to bring my best tennis every time I'm competing out there and basically fight for it.
3: Mercedes' Kimi Antonelli took a breathtaking victory in an incident-packed Italian Grand Prix after starting from 19th place on the grid. He's the first Italian to win a home Grand Prix for 60 years. He started from the back of the grid after taking a penalty for using a new engine, but scythed through the other cars to join his Mercedes teammate George Russell, who came second. Red Bull's Max Verstappen was third. Aussie Oscar Piastri finished fifth behind his McLaren teammate Lando Norris. That's the latest news and sport.
2: With the 6PR app, you have the power of 6PR in the palm of your hand. 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
2: Getting reports of a breakdown now in Wembley. Mitchell Freeway northbound before Powers Street. The left emergency lane is blocked. Traffic is flowing okay. Just proceed with caution there. Mitchell Freeway southbound, slow Burns Beach Road. Hodges Drive, Whitfords Ave to Warwick Road and Reid Highway. Quinana Freeway northbound, busy Thomas Road to Rowley Road. I'm Seb Clark on Perth's traffic leader, 6PR.
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7: A mostly sunny day today with a top of 23 degrees, partly cloudy tomorrow with 22, and mostly sunny again for Wednesday with 23. Partly cloudy Thursday, up to 25 degrees. We've got a sunny Friday with 25, but for the weekend, showers and tops of 21. Right now it's 12 degrees. More news at 7 o'clock on Perth 6PR.

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1: Well, this is proving to be very, very popular, and why wouldn't it be? A trip to the AFL Grand Final.
0: 6PR's ultimate Grand Final giveaway.
1: And it's all thanks to Parkwood Plumbing Centre. So this is what it includes. Flights on Thursday, 7:30 a.m. you leave on the Thursday before the Grand Final, September 24th, three nights accommodation at the Victoria Hotel on Little Collins Street, two tickets to the AFL Grand Final, two tickets to the Toyota Land Cruiser Grand Final Village post-match, Millsy, and flight home on Virgin leaves on the Sunday at 12:15.
2: Fantastic. You better come and watch us do breakfast at the Duke of Wellington if you're going to be in Melbourne on the Friday beforehand. Jerry's at Sorrento. He was quick to hear the siren. Morning, Jerry.
3: Oh, good morning, Melvin and Carl. How are we?
2: Very well. How many AFL Grand Finals have you done, Jerry?
3: I think about half a dozen over the years.
2: Okay, well, let's make it number seven. Hey, who do you think will be playing after last weekend?
3: I think it might be Hawthorn and Sydney, to be honest.
2: Hawthorn and Sydney, okay. Well, they are in the box seat having a week off this week, but I wouldn't be surprised if the Dockers make it now. Jerry, well done. You're in the draw, and keep your little listening ears on all day, folks. If you hear the siren, we might play it again very soon on the Brekkie Show. Be the first caller through, the correct caller through on 133882.
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0: Finance with Evan Lucas.
2: So Pauline Hanson and One Nation, they're basically saying, well, let people take their superannuation early, not claw back the whole lot, but, you know, to help with the cost of living, etc. I'd be keen to hear out what Evan Lucas thinks on the topic. He is our economic futurist. Good morning, mate.
4: Good morning, guys. Hope you had a great weekend. Hope you had a good Father's Day.
2: And
4: as
2: you
4: well,
2: too, my friend. Hope you had a good day. Now, what do you think of Pauline Hanson's idea in One Nation?
4: So I'm going to put the politics to one side and just talk about it economically, because I think that's the best way I can answer this. Economically, it's two sides of a coin that will actually end up leading to longer problems and a higher impact on what they're trying to fix. So they're clearly trying to address the cost of living. They're trying to argue it from the point of view that it will help renters and first home buyers, et cetera, et cetera. It's just that history shows that whenever stimulus is given, whatever persuasion of the political spectrum does it, it doesn't go to where it's expected to go. It goes to other areas, particularly discretionary spending. So take, you know, when the Howard government put in the $5,000 baby bonus scheme, it didn't go to baby material. It went to a whole heap of other things. Or when the $700 was given to everybody during the GFC, it was supposed to go to, you know, helping the local cafe. It didn't. It went to discretionary goods. This will be the same thing. So that will therefore lead to upward pressure in demand and upward pressure in inflation, and therefore likely higher rates. That's the first part of it. The second part of it is that it also means longer term, the amount of savings that the individual will have going into retirement will be about 20 to 40% worse off than if they weren't to do this, depending on how much money they're putting there. The final part is this is more a middle class thing. It very much hurts the lower end, and it doesn't do anything else to help anybody in terms of improving their overall current situation.
2: So let's describe what it is though. Like the contribution at the moment's 12%. They're saying you'll be able to, that the employer will still pay 12% into your super fund, but the employee will be able to take 3% out, not the whole 12, effectively meaning that they're contributing 9% and they're taking the other 3% for cost of living relief. Now, that's not a bad seller for someone that's struggling to buy medicine, et cetera, for their family.
4: That is the sell. And again, that individual is the one that they'll point to. What we know is that this is not just for that individual, it's for the whole country, right? So the mass will be the one that overrides the minority. It's absolutely for that person. But that, again, that's what the welfare system's there for. It's what Medicare system is there for. What we've seen when these kinds of systems happen in the past is that, unfortunately, the mass people that don't really need access to this will cause bigger issues in the, you know, the economic drive of around demand. And
2: What you people fail to remember is that superannuation was a benefit that was given for a sacrifice of salary increases. Mm-hmm. People forget that. So superannuation was saying, look, we're not going to give you a salary increase as much. We're going to put it into your super to make you save. But at the end of the day, it's still the person who receives the money, compensation for working for someone. So surely, if it's only 3% of 12, and it was there, they would have get it in a pay rise if they didn't get it in super. I don't understand why people are so zealous. I understand the long-term impacts, but that's people that are actually investing. They're the ones that are basically, oh, don't do that because that's going to hurt you in the long run. It's also going to hurt them in the short run, the big financial institutions.
4: No, mate, I completely disagree with what you just said there, and I'm not one of the only people that says on that, right? So before you sort of come with that concept, if we continue to stimulate today, you're going to put upward pressure on the household anyway because interest rates will go up. This is not just a one nation thing or one of me pushing a left-wing idea over a right-wing idea. None of that's there. The reason I say that so strongly, we have seen every single time any persuasion has done this, it has led to higher levels of demand, which leads to higher spending and therefore higher rates. So have a look what happened through 2007 through to 2012 when something similar to happened.
2: Have a look at real wages. Wait one sec.
4: Have a look in 2020. When the Liberal government allowed access to this with regards to doing it through getting through the cost of living of COVID, right? It has then led to a scenario where people have now lost out between 40 and 80% returns. It caused a balloon in the housing market and has now also seen those same people left in a scenario where they are struggling to live with the cost of living increases they've put on themselves. I understand your point that this is about their money now. I get that. But every time we do something of this ilk, it creates a scenario where the minority can be pointed to, but the majority end up overwhelming them and leading to worse economic outputs. That is a fact, and that is what the data shows.
5: Mm. They're not saying that we all have to do it, though, Ev. It's only those that need to divert it. It's not everybody, so let's make sure that that's clear.
4: Yeah, yeah, but again,
5: it's not
4: when we have done that, not everybody does it, but when it happens, everybody does do it.
5: Well, I didn't do it.
4: Yeah, I know you didn't.
5: And you didn't do it. So not everybody does it. That's my point.
4: Not everybody does it. And I understand. And again, it feels like the right concept right here and now. The better way of doing this is taxation, personal income tax cut. I've talked about this before. Not going through the super situation like this. This is not the right thing to do. The better way to do it is to help with the lower end of the personal income tax, bringing the 30% down to 25, bringing the 37 down to 32, and moving the tax brackets out, actually getting more tax out of multinationals. Superannuation is there as a safety net for all, and we don't need to be stimulating it that way.
2: Right. Market's up or down today, Ev?
4: Neither. It's actually pointing to a zero open. So I can't give you a lead. I'd say the fact that we had an issue over in Iran is more likely than not to put it to the downside.
2: All right. Good on you, mate. Thanks for the debate. Evan Lucas, their economic futurist. A lot of comments coming through on that. It's our money. We should be able to do what we like.
5: Well, there is, and let's talk about the figure. So it is around $2,300 for an individual. So there are other ways, like Ev said, that we could get to a target where we could put $2,300 into a person's pocket.
2: Yeah.
5: It wouldn't be that hard.
2: I have a real issue with him using COVID as an example. COVID was one out of the box. It was a pandemic. Okay. So therefore it needed stimulation, and you can say it impacted on the housing sector. There's a lot of other factors, but we can agree to disagree. Charlie raises a really good economic point. You're cook, Millsy. Well, thank you for that. Obviously you don't agree with what I'm saying, but that's my opinion. I'm entitled to it. And you are as you, Charlie. We're going to take a break. When we come back, Brad Hardy's not far away, and Ender Brady from the UK and the Rumour File after 7 o'clock, 14:02.
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7: Getting reports of a new breakdown this time in Salter Point. Kwinana Freeway southbound after Manning Road. The left emergency lane is blocked. A motorist is changing a tyre there with no major traffic delays. Just proceed with caution. In better news, that breakdown cleared from Wembley. Mitchell Freeway northbound before Powers Street. Traffic now flowing much better. The Mitchell Freeway southbound elsewhere. Slow Burns Beach Road. Hodges Drive, Whitford Ave to Warwick Road and Reid Highway. I'm Seb Clark on Perth Traffic Leader 6PR.
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16: 6PR Breakfast is thanks to Hungry Jack's. For a quick breakfast on the run, try a delicious Hungry Jack's Brekkie Wrap and velvety smooth barista coffee. The Brady Report.
1: Let's head to the UK. Ender Brady joins us. Good morning to you, Ender.
17: Happy Monday, boys. Morning, everyone.
1: The PM heads to church with the King in Scotland.
17: Yeah, this is a lovely story, actually. Quite a transformation in Andy Burnham's life, because just a few short weeks ago, he was the mayor of Manchester, and now he is heading to church at Balmoral in Scotland with the King and Camilla and other senior members of the royal family. And it just goes to show you just kind of how things have shifted and changed here. King Charles, he's now on to his fourth prime minister. He has not been reigning that long, but Andy Burnham is his fourth prime minister. The King, the monarch, has always holidayed in August and September in Scotland, and Charles keeping up a tradition that goes all the way back to Queen Victoria, would you believe?
2: Now, who's Ireland's greatest sporting star that's retired?
17: So this is our brilliant, brilliant boxing girl, Katie Taylor. Triple world champion, Olympic gold medalist, and what a weekend of celebration it was for her. There was one final fight at Croke Park, which is our home of Gaelic football and hurling, our native Irish games. 80,000 people in wow. Croke Park. Westlife, the boy band, sang, and lots of celebs there as well, and she was fighting a French boxer for a unifying basically to have all three belts and to be the undisputed world champion. And Katie Taylor won, unanimous decision. She's an amazing woman. I've known her a long time, and she is just such an inspiring young lady. Believe it or not, when she started boxing, girls weren't allowed to fight in Ireland back in the day, and she put her hair inside a baseball cap and pretended to be a boy. She has broken every glass ceiling in sport, and she is now officially retired. What a warrior.
2: It would have been. I thought you would have been Ireland's favourite Sporting Super Marathon runner star, you.
17: I wish, Millsy. I wish. No, I bow down to her. She's absolutely brilliant. She does so much for charity, and she's such a Christian, a really, really decent woman as well. Loves her God and is always looking out for people. Yeah, great girl, Katie Taylor.
2: Well, God bless you. You'll be back with Jamie this afternoon. We'll do it again tomorrow.
17: Have a great day, fellas.
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1: Morning, Brad.
19: Morning, boys. We were talking about ambushes last week with Hawthorn and Fremantle. And, Millsy, I know you were dancing around your lounge room because that is what I call an ambush, Carl, because it's a little bit different. I think everybody expected Brisbane to walk into the SCG, walk out of the SCG with the home preliminary final, and they did not bank on what Coxie and the Sydney Swans. That's the Bloods culture. They came, they conquered. They absolutely mauled them from bounce down or throw up numbers. Number one, they never looked like their tenacity, their work rate. They were just on. And I think we're all anticipating, oh, they're going to stop soon, but they just kept on going. And that was a magnificent win by the Swans, and they leapfrogged straight into that prelim final. But I dare say it left us with more questions than answers, didn't it, boys? When you think about it, obviously there's still six sides left in the competition, and you say, well, yeah, Hawthorn, they look like they're in a good spot, which they are in a prelim final. But I'm listening to a lot of the experts, and we claim to be, Carl, as we do. People saying, Brisbane are gone. No. And having a bit of fun with Millsy. And that's his been in opinion for a while, and that's good. But, what if Brisbane beat Adelaide? Oh, then they play Hawthorn at the MCG in a prelim final. Well, that'd be a 50-50 game. You know what I mean? And you look at Fremantle. If they can beat Geelong, or Geelong beat Fremantle, whichever way it works out, can the Swans do it again? Most of us think they probably can at the SCG, but it's not going to be easy now without Mills. So there's all these little, the pie, so to speak, the premiership pie is really, really developed into a real even spread, I reckon, now, whoever can get the job done on the day. I don't think there's any givens going forward from here.
5: What even made the Swans win better, though, is they lost Mills early too, Barney.
19: Yeah.
5: They still did it without him on top of all the other blokes. It was an awesome effort.
19: We've always said it. You worry about who you have got, Carl, not who you haven't got. And now I know you're a big fan. We all are. What about Kay Ying Rising?
1: Oh, I told you. You were asking me the other day, you threw up all these horse names, and you said, who wins, Carl? And I said, Kay Ying Rising.
19: Yeah, 14 or 1500 we're talking about. This is 1200, but that was something special. He's coming out for the Everest next month, and I think it's the 21st of it's his 21st winner in a row. 17th of October he's coming out. 1611 Millsy, that is... phenomenal.
5: So you beat
19: his own track record by a second. Now, they say a second, six lengths.
5: Yeah, you're telling me that if it ran over 1400, that you think it's a question mark?
19: 1400 to 1500,
5: you're thinking
19: I think.
5: A question mark?
19: I'm bringing the others into the frame.
5: Really?
19: I'm bringing them into the frame. Oh, yeah, but not over 1200. I think he's got the Everest. I think they've crushed him in from odds on to really odds on
2: Who would want to go to the Everest?
5: How much for second?
19: Exactly. Mate, I'd happy to run second at Everest. Don't worry about that. We'll take Swingman over there.
2: Seriously, when I watched it yesterday, I'm thinking this horse is one run closer to getting knocked off. What price would you give me that gets knocked off this campaign?
19: What's $1.40, I think, for the Everest now? Well, it's not going to have another start before the Everest. It's only going to have a trial 10 days out.
2: So give me 40 to 1?
19: Got to get knocked off.
2: I think it's one run away.
19: Carl and I are the punters. We're not the bookmakers. So anyway, that's we'll talk about more in the week. We'll talk about more footage. So, and just want to throw it. I'm sure you'll join me, boys. Carolee Katzenbarnes, a name and a voice familiar with 6PR. Absolutely tragic loss of her husband, partner, dad, father of three, and a stepson as well. On Friday night, just unbelievable stuff. It flattened me, Carl. I've got to say, on the set, I couldn't really care about footy or racing or anything else for that matter. It was really, really sad. So, best wishes go out to Carolee, who's been a familiar voice on 6PR for not anymore. She's more of AW now, but
2: we're here at
19: Bulletins, though.
2: I love to KK and the kids, mate. Yeah, very sad to hear of Peter's demise. Thanks, Brad. We'll talk again in an hour's time.
19: Righto, boys.
2: Well done. Brad Hardy there with all the sport. Sydney were just too good the other day. But can they repeat? We'll find out in the next hour. It's 3 minutes to 7.
18: 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Got something you want to say? You're in the right place.
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7: Getting reports of a breakdown in Salter Point. Kwinana Freeway is southbound after Manning Road. The left emergency lane has been closed by the incident response team. Motorists there changing a tyre. No major traffic delays. Just proceed with caution. Mitchell Freeway southbound, slow Burns Beach Road, Hodges Drive, Whitford's Ave to Warwick Road and Reed Highway. I'm Seb Clark. I'm Perth Traffic Leader, 6PR.
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28: It's 12 degrees at 7 o'clock. Good morning, I'm Philippa Maher. The trial of three men accused of killing Perth brothers Jake and Callum Robinson and their American friend gets underway in Mexico this week. The brothers' parents, Deborah and Martin Robinson, are travelling to Mexico to be in the courtroom, posting on social media that it's important they're there to hear the truth and understand what happened as the last thing they can do for their sons. Senior Government Minister Rhys Whitby says it will be harrowing.
29: It's very brave of them to be there for the trial, but obviously they need to be there. My thoughts are with them. It's going to be quite a harrowing experience for them to hear the evidence and to sit through that, but I think they want to be there for their boys and to see justice is done, and we all hope that justice is done.
28: The three men were killed on a surfing trip in Mexico in April 2024. The federal government says people should decide what they see on social media as part of stricter technology laws. Federal politics editor Michael Packey reports.
30: Labor is finalising its duty of care legislation, which would see tech companies face fines in excess of $100 million if they breach enhanced social media rules. The government believes people should have the right to remove themselves from algorithms that determine the content sent to their feed. Communications Minister Annika Wells argues the changes will ensure users have greater control.
0: And I want big tech to respect that choice.
30: The opposition's Jane Hume says she wants to see what the legislation looks like before committing either way.
3: This is not the government's strong suit. They talk a big game, but they're not great on delivery.
30: In December last year, under-16s were banned from accessing social media accounts. Michael Packie, Canberra.
28: One Nation has announced its plan for Australians to have more access to their superannuation. People would be able to divert a quarter of their future super contributions to their take-home pay under the proposal. For a couple earning a combined $168,000 annually, the scheme would deliver $82 a week. Labor says the changes would destroy people's retirement savings. The latest data suggests Australia could be short of more than 900,000 construction workers by 2035. Master Builders Australia believes activating three priority areas of reform would decrease the shortage by 39,000. In finance, the Dow Jones closed down 271 points on Friday at 53,414. The S&P 500 closed down 29 points. The Nasdaq was also down 77. The dollar's buying 72 US cents, 62 euro cents, 53.3 British pence and 12,706 Indonesian rupiah.
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28: At the US Open, Carlos Alcaraz has defeated American Tommy Paul to advance to the quarterfinals. Craig Gabriel reports.
8: No American player has beaten Carlos Alcaraz at a major, and Tommy Paul's name goes on the list for a fourth time. The Americans are now 0 from 13. Alcaraz beat him 6-4, 6-3, 6-4, and has now beaten him at all four majors. The defending champions into the quarters for the fifth time at the US Open. Aryna Sabalenka and Taylor Townsend had a pretty good exchange, with Sabalenka winning 6-4, 6-4, and Wimbledon champion Linda Noskova beat Marta Kostyuk, as she did in the Wimbledon semis. Craig Gabriel, New York.
28: Oscar Piastri has had to settle for fifth at the Italian Grand Prix. Mercedes' Kimi Antonelli won the race, the first Italian to win his home Grand Prix in 60 years. Victory came in spectacular style, with Antonelli coming from the back of the grid after being given a penalty for using a new engine. Piastri says he's pretty happy with his result, finishing just behind teammate Lando Norris.
9: It was a tough battle for sure. I think we both seemed pretty even, especially in the last few laps, so it was definitely challenging to know when to use your battery, when not to, and I think we saw a good battle. You know, from my point of view, I thought it was good racing.
28: That's the latest news and sport.
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7: Good news, that breakdown quickly cleared up from Salter Point, Kwinana Freeway southbound after Manning Road. Traffic now flowing much better. Still reports of a breakdown in Duncraig. Mitchell Freeway northbound after Warwick Road. The left emergency lane is blocked. Traffic is flowing okay. Just drive with caution there. Mitchell Freeway southbound, slow Whipford's out to Warwick Road as well as Reid Highway. Kwinana Freeway northbound, busy Thomas Road to Raleigh Road, south through to Leach Highway. No major issues on the Graham Farmer. I'm Seb Clark on Perth's traffic leader, 6PR.
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28: Mostly sunny today. We're heading for 23. A partly cloudy day tomorrow with 22. Mostly sunny again Wednesday, 23. Then partly cloudy Thursday with 24 and a sunny Friday, getting up to 27 degrees before some showers over the weekend. Right now it's 12. 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
2: Quite a few footy rumours around. I wonder if Heave Ho is one of those. Good morning. What's your rumour?
13: Rumour has it. Local real estate agent in Fremantle decked the front of their shop out in Let's Go Frio, and that they did the whole front window, pictures of the players and all that. They've got correspondence from the Fremantle Dockers to cease and desist and remove immediately, or action will follow.
2: Well, the Fremantle Footy Club told them to take it down.
13: Yes, because it was unauthorised.
2: Wow. Sorry, what? So they're showing support for the club, and they said cease or desist.
13: 100% and take it down.
2: I hold the line. I got to follow that up. I mean, surely flying the colours is worth flying the colours, no matter, you know, whether you're a business or an individual. Why would the football club, unless they were selling from their merchandise?
14: Yeah, what's wrong with flying a flag? I mean, I saw the flag was flying at half-mast at the Double View Bowling Club after the loss. The flag was flying at half-mast, a Dockers flag that was flying there proudly as support. Why can't you show support?
2: I'm being told the photos they've used on the shop front, photos of a mural, is that correct?
14: We'll follow it up.
2: I just want to get to the bottom of that. So if it's photos of the players.
14: Well, we'll follow it up.
2: So why is that unauthorised?
14: Let's not speculate.
2: I'm going to get arrested, am I?
14: Let's not speculate. Let's follow it up. Let's move on. What do we got?
2: Kiss of death. Rumour has it that the Perth Football Club, pre-game lunch on Saturday, President Adrian Barrish, what a great job he's done down there, during the pre-game speech declared that the Demons are the best chance in 50 years to break their premiership hoodoo. For only 5 hours later, though, both the Demons League and Rezzy's team went out in the semis. So that's unfortunate. So the kiss of death will have to call Barra.
14: Well, what
2: is wrong with Perth? Why can't Perth win a flag? They deserve to win a flag.
14: They got close. Stoney's done a good job, and sadly they've just fallen short. A couple of points in it, that's all there was. Heads or tails have been in touch with us. Rumour has it that police were called to the Perth Notes and Coin Collector Fair in South Perth yesterday after an alleged robbery on site. An undercover police car was seen around midday with flashing lights and police speaking to a barefooted gentleman. Vendors inside said that he had allegedly stolen from a woman who had attended the event.
2: Right. Well, there'd be a lot of money in some of those coins. What a tool. Rumour has it that police descended on a hardware store south of the river. Not many hardware stores around these days. As a teenager was running around the store wielding an axe and threatening the public. This is an incredible rumour. So someone's in the big store running around with an axe. Surely someone saw that. If you can add to that rumour, we'd love to hear from you. 133-882. That's a blast from the past, car. 133 882. It's amazing what's in the back of your mind. Moving on.
14: Thank you. 26 degrees.
2: Thank you.
14: Quacked off, Millsy. Now, rumour has it that the operator of a newly installed business on Rottnest is so fed up with continued vandalism of machines and the stealing of equipment that he is considering closing down. It seems like the crimes are being committed by juveniles overnight. We need to contact the business owner and get him on the radio.
2: We have
14: and find
2: got
14: out
2: a name.
14: What the drama is.
2: We have got a name. Hopefully, they can get to the bottom of that because you need as many opportunities to enjoy yourself from Rottnest.
14: Did you see the post that was put out, on this following on the rumour pointing the finger at private schools apparently going over there? We did this in the rumour file last week. Did you see that?
2: No.
14: Please explain to me, that when private school borders long weekends, the mindless damage that happens around this island increases. That's from a copper.
2: Really?
14: That's from a copper who works on the island.
2: Blaming private school kids.
14: He's asking the question, please explain to me, why is it that private school borders long weekend, the mindless damage around the island increases?
2: Right. Flush with cash, rumour has it that whilst Rockingham is the grip of a homeless crisis, particularly on Memorial Drive with over 100 people have set up camp, the Labor government has announced $1 million, yes, $1 million, public toilet grant for public toilets at Point Barren. It will be a modern three-cubicle facility, including a universally accessible toilet. It seems Labor haven't learned a lesson at all since the last election down the road last week for their wasteful spending. Now, this is concerning this next one.
14: Have you seen the picture?
2: Yeah.
14: So, out the window, rumour has it that after a loss over the weekend in their preliminary final, an amateur football club took out their anger on the change rooms. Now, we've been sent a picture. There is plasterboard that has been seriously damaged, and I'd say seriously damaged, and it looks like, I mean, you'd have to be whacking that multiple times with something. You wouldn't have thought that's just been done with a fist, would you, Millsy?
2: No, there's too many holes there.
14: Mm.
2: Yeah, we'll ask the question.
14: And what's on the other side? Is that a door or something?
2: Yeah, it looks like they've gone through both sides.
14: Yeah, it looks like it's completely gone through entirely through the whole wall, doesn't it?
2: Finally, golden tonsils. I'd love to know if anyone was there for this as well. Rumour has it there was a standing ovation at the Kate Sobrano performance at the Mandurah Performing Arts Centre, and it just wasn't for Kate. Kate asked if there was any soloist in the crowd, and a man got up and performed. Now, we've got a bit of audio
14: of the man. Just in time to see your yeah, but who is it?
2: Well,
14: the guy. The guy.
2: The song. So that's Harley and Rose. They're singing. So that plant, the bloke just got out the audience and started performing because Kate invited him on stage. Who was that?
14: Yeah.
2: And did they get a standing ovation? If you can add to any of our rumours, get involved.
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2: So there's a story across the weekend where this passenger on a plane got out of control. So the passengers took control of the passenger that was out of control and applied cable ties and gaffer tape to this particular person. I have a couple of questions in regards to that who's allowed to actually cable tie somebody?
14: And where do they get the cable ties
2: And
14: from?
2: That's my other question. Do the airlines carry a supply of cable ties and gaffer tape in order of those situations? We're going to have a chat to Richard de Krepny in regards to that. He's a former Qantas pilot, but also there's a plane crash this morning over in America, which is
14: a cargo plane's killed five. Yeah, that's the news that's making headlines today.
2: Yeah, that's coming up. It's 16 past seven.
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7: Checking in on the majors, Mitchell Freeway southbound slow. Hepburn Ave to Reed Highway, Powerster Street as well. Kwinana Freeway northbound busy. Thomas Road to Rowley Road. Royal Highway to Leach Highway. No major issues on the Graham Farmer Freeway. The tunnel moving well in both directions. Tonkin Highway under speed. Both directions are Welshpool Road East and Reed Highway. I'm Seb Clark in Perth, traffic leader 6PR.
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14: Let's get into this story, Millsy. So an air crew have restrained a racist, homophobic flyer. That is the headline that we're reading this morning. It was in the US. It was an airline where the passenger was duct taped and zip tied by other travellers to his seat. So yes. His whole torso,
2: yes,
14: and his body and his head and zip ties were all attached and they strapped him to his seat.
2: Yeah, which raises the question. There used to be air marshals. I think they might be in America. I would like to know what happens in Australia as well and whether we carry zip ties and gaffer tape, if you like. Good morning to Richard de Crepney, who's a former Qantas pilot. Morning, mate.
35: Good morning.
2: What happens? Do they actually carry cable ties and tape for these types of incidents?
35: Yes, but they call them flexi cuffs. They're basically those ties that electricians use, a bit wider. So, and they're very, very efficient, very strong. So if people misbehave and there's zero tolerance in an aircraft for misbehavior, the risks and threats are just too high to have any person act irresponsibly, then those people, if they don't follow instructions, will be restrained.
2: So who makes the instruction, righto, let's grab this person and we need some help from the passengers. Who makes that call? Is it the captain of the aircraft or the captain of the person in charge of the cabin?
35: Well, for low threat situations, the captain will make the decision whether the person will be restrained. And that can be the flexi-cuffs, as you said, anything to restrain them. It could be gaffer tape, certainly a seatbelt. So the person would have their arms behind their back with the ties and put into the seat and the seatbelt secured. And they would stay there for the rest of the flight, even if it's 14 hours. And so after a few hours, when they wet themselves, because they will not be allowed out of the seat, they calm down very quickly. And that's a normal procedure because the ultimate risk is a threat on the flight deck that could affect everyone. So that won't be tolerated at all.
14: Do you still have security on board?
35: If I knew, I wouldn't tell you, but certainly there have been marshals, and if the threat increases, I would expect there to be more marshals. Very few people know if they're on board, and so you have to assume they're on board. And if there is a threat on the flight deck, they are armed and they will act.
14: Because in this particular case, Richard, it seems like that a lady stepped in after this bloke started abusing the person that was next to him. He smashed his laptop. Then a flight attendant of colour has stepped in, and then this bloke has launched into a tirade of abuse of gay and racist slurs towards the flight attendant. And that is when we had three other individuals, all men, come to the aid of the flight attendant and help restrain this person?
35: I think they're restrained not because they might be racist or swear. If they don't follow the cabin crew's instructions, then the captain has the arresting authority of a constable. He will order the arrest and the cabin crew will bring them down. Now, the cabin crew, if they determine the stress is great enough, are trained in physical combat to bring passengers down in the aisle. Certainly, we need passengers' help to keep those people restrained. You need to understand that the people that are misbehaving, often they might have a mental illness, they could have drugs, alcohol, they're not behaving normally, they might have extreme strength. So certainly, it's a great help if passengers can help the cabin crew to keep them down while they get restrained.
2: Well, you'd like to think you would if you saw that happening to a person who's trying to look after you as well. I want to move on to the Amazon cargo plane in Miami that overran the runway, and five dead at least, five injured as far as we know. Do you know what happened here?
35: No, firstly, my heart pours out to anyone that's been affected by this. It's just a terrible tragedy when there's any death. Look, the details are very scant. I believe I've heard that six have died. The aircraft overran the runway. We don't know why. There are so many factors. It could be pilots, be the fatigued or a lack of skill or health. It could be the aircraft wasn't serviceable, the brakes didn't work. It could be a wet runway, strong winds. It could be the airport didn't take the rubber off the runway. And if the tires cover the runway in rubber after many landings, and they can become slippery, maybe air traffic control's a factor. So, look, it's far too early. The National Transport Safety Bureau will investigate it, bring all the factors in, work out why it happened, so we hopefully will change and prevent it happening again.
2: I landed in the far north of our state in Kununurra a couple of weeks ago, and the pilot came on and said, you just be warned when we're landing, the runway's not as big as we'd like it to be. Is that usual?
35: Well, there's always a margin. Do you have the required distance that you have to have on a runway? If the aircraft weight and the wind conditions, the altitude, everything, you will have a predicted runway landing distance. You then factor it up by another maybe two-thirds. Now, if that factored distance gets towards the maximum length of the runway, then you know you've got to be prepared to put the brakes on hard. And many times I've told the passengers, look, we need to turn off at an early taxiway when we land. So you will feel the aircraft brake strong, yep, strongly. Now, the tyres have anti-skid, so the tyres will not skid. But certainly, even on a 380, we have the ability to stop that aircraft pretty quickly.
2: On a dime, yeah. All right. I always love your professionalism and knowledge, Richard. Thanks for coming on the program.
35: My pleasure.

0: You believe the Google machine, you're quite right, Carl. But the Google machine told me that Jack Nicholson actually did sing on that. So there you go. There's a bit of water cooler stuff you can use today. $1,000 a minute, not far away, 25 past 7.
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2: Checking in on the majors once again. Still reports of this breakdown in Duncraig at Mitchell Freeway northbound after Warwick Road. The left emergency lane is blocked. Traffic is flowing fine. Just drive with caution there. Mitchell Freeway southbound slow. Hepburn Ave to Reid Highway as well as Powers Street. Quinana Freeway northbound busy. Thomas Road to Rowley Road. Roe Highway to Leach Highway. No major issues on the Graham Farmer. I'm Seb Clark, I'm Perth's traffic leader, 6PR.
3: Okay, so for this Tuesday's Oz Lotto, I think I'll pick 23. See, 23 is actually quite fascinating. It's the lowest prime number that consists of consecutive digits.
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5: 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And we'd love it if you haven't played the quiz before. So if you haven't played before, caller 25, 133-882. Go to it.
0: Kylie was at that Kate Sobrano concert in Mandurah and said the singer was Clay Bolger. This is the guy that supposedly just got out of the audience and then got a standing ovation.
5: Mm-hmm.
0: And
5: so what's his name?
0: Kate was it Clay Bolger? B-O-L-G-E-R.
5: Bolger.
0: Okay, I wasn't there, but there's a video circulating, says Collier. We'll see if we can track that down. Does anyone know who Clay Bolger is? Was that just randomly said, is there somebody in the audience that would like to get up and do a solo?
5: He's an acoustic soloist.
0: And he just walked out of the audience. You reckon that wasn't planned?
5: He's a proper singer.
0: Yeah, well, that's
5: he's a proper guy.
0: She never said.
5: I told you he could sing.
0: So you reckon that wasn't set up? I'll have a gander at that. You know, one of the monkeys' mother invented liquid paper? Yes.
5: Yeah, I've just looked up. He's a keynote speaker, guest speaker, and an acoustic soloist. He's got a few strings to his bow, this bloke.
0: It was just coincidental that he happened to be in the audience when Kate asked for him to get up.
5: Yeah.
0: 7:30.
8: This news for Viking. No kids, no casinos. Voted world's best. 6PR.

0: It's 13 degrees at 7:30. Good morning, I'm Philippa Maher. Social media users would be able to remove themselves from algorithms which determine what they see on their feed. That's amongst tough regulations that would govern the big tech platforms. The eSafety Commissioner would be given greater powers, and companies which breach the rules would face fines in excess of $100 million. Communications Minister Annika Wells believes the proposed laws give people greater control.
1: I definitely want Australians to have more choice over their feeds than what they currently have. And I want big tech to respect that choice. And if they don't respect that choice, I want big tech to suffer big fines.
0: Veterans have laid their medals outside Parliament House in Canberra this morning to protest planned changes to allied health funding. The federal government has been fully funding physiotherapy, psychology and other services for veterans, but from July next year, the veterans will receive just $5,000 annually in an effort to curb what's being called unnecessary overservicing. More money will be provided if there's a demonstrated clinical need. Veterans and Invictus Games WA athlete Carney Armstrong has told 6PR Breakfast she needs thousands of dollars every month.
2: I see my psychiatrist regularly. I see my psychologist every fortnight. I go to an EP twice a week, and I see a dietitian because I've got an eating disorder, physiotherapy. Realistically, this $5,000 cap, it's less than $100 a week.
0: The parents of murdered brothers Jake and Callum Robinson from Perth are travelling to Mexico for the trial of the three men accused of killing them. The brothers and their American friend Carter Rhode were on a surfing trip in Mexico when they disappeared in April 2024. Three men have been charged with aggravated homicide. Posting on social media, Deborah and Martin Robinson say it's important they're in the courtroom to represent their sons who can't be there, saying they want the truth and to understand what happened. Labor is arguing One Nation superannuation changes would destroy people's retirement savings. The minor party's proposal would allow renters and mortgage holders to divert a quarter of their future super contributions into take-home pay. One Nation believes it will help people with cost of living pressures. Five people are dead after an Amazon cargo plane crashed at Miami International Airport in Florida. Reports say the aircraft was traveling at 209 kilometres an hour when it overshot the runway. The plane collided with multiple vehicles before catching fire. In finance, the Dow Jones closed down 271 points on Friday at 53,414. The dollar's buying 72 US cents and 12,711 Indonesian rupiah.
3: With the 6PR app, you have the power of 6PR in the palm of your hand. So add it to your phone now. Perth's 6PR.
0: Carlos Alcaraz and Aryna Sabalenka have kept their chances alive of retaining their singles titles at the US Open as they advance to the quarters. Craig Gabriel reports.
4: Anything is possible at a tournament such as a major, but you've got to question who'll stop Carlos Alcaraz. His performance against Tommy Paul was tops, and the 6-4, 6-3, 6-4 victory has put the defending champion on an 18-match win streak at the majors. It's his seventh win from 9 matches with Paul. Aryna Sabalenka and Taylor Townsend played a pretty good one, with Sabalenka winning 6-4, 6-4. And Xu faced Linda Noskova, who moved past Marta Kostyuk 7-5, 5-7, 6-4. And Francis Tiafoe has beaten Daniil Medvedev. Craig Gabriel, New York.
0: Two games in the EPL overnight. Arsenal came from a goal down to beat Chelsea 2-1, while Everton and Manchester United shared the points in a 2-2 draw. And the Wallabies have secured a series win in Argentina for the first time, following a 28-28 draw in Mendoza. That's the latest news and sport.
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7: Mitchell Freeway southbound slow. Headband after Reed Highway as well as Powers Street. Kwinana Freeway northbound still busy. Thomas Road to Rolly Road. Farrington Road to Leach Highway. A breakdown still causing issues in Duncraig. Mitchell Freeway northbound after Warwick Road. The left emergency lane is blocked with traffic somewhat slow on approach, so drive with some caution through there. I'm Seb Clark on Perth's traffic leader, 6PR.
8: The USA's going crazy, that's a cold hard nasty fact. Why would you buy your coffee from a country that's so whacked? 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
5: Mostly sunny today. We're heading for 23 degrees. Partly cloudy tomorrow with 22, and then mostly sunny again for Wednesday with 23. Partly cloudy Thursday, 24, and sunny for Friday, getting up to 27 degrees. For the weekend, showers, 22 Saturday and 21 Sunday. Right now it's 13. More news at 8 o'clock on Perth 6PR.
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7: And it is nice to have your company. 23 to 8. Gee, the morning is flying by. Now, I want you to pick up the phone on 133-882 and put yourself in to win our Talkback Caller of the Day prize, which is some tickets to Gidgeystock Festival Camping Weekend valued at $215. It all happens Friday the 9th of October to Sunday the 11th of October. 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It's a family-friendly event where you can get along and enjoy the beautiful hills. There's some magnificent local music that's going to be played. So a chance for you to win that today. And our topic is?
8: Well, I found this a bit tricky, actually, because I've never really looked at it. Maybe I know Perth too well. But we came across a post that was on Reddit and created a lot of discussion. I'd be keen to know whether people can subscribe to this. For those that live in metropolitan Perth, what suburb sounds like it should be further away than what it is? So what they're talking about is when you get the name, you go, oh, yeah, that'd be in the country. So if you didn't know Perth, you'd be thinking city or country, and you'd be looking at, say, the, one of the examples, one of my favourite suburbs of Perth, White Gum Valley.
7: You had to pause there, Millsy. I wonder why that was.
8: Make sure that I did it right. White Gum Valley sounds like it should be in a forest, yeah, somewhere in the bush.
7: Is there a valley in White Gum Valley?
8: There must be.
7: Oh, that's a question. Anyone live in White Gum Valley? If you do, can you tell me if there's a valley White Gum Valley?
8: So can anyone give us just one suburb of Perth that people would go, oh yeah, that sounds like it's in the country.
7: Right. So you want one suburb. All right. So 133-882. While you're ringing for that, let's get into the $1,000 minute.
6: 6PR Breakfast, the $1,000 Minute.
9: It's a winner, baby. That's what happens.
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8: Al, is that Stuart Hill? G'day, Al.
10: Good morning, Steve.
8: How'd you have a Father's Day yesterday, Al?
10: Oh, it's fantastic. Had the family over.
8: Good on you, mate. What'd you get?
10: Not too much.
8: Not too much.
10: A lot of love.
8: A lot of love, which is the best kind of present you can get. All right, mate. Well, a lot of love would be if you can win a grand here. Here's Carl. Good luck.
10: There you go.
7: Okay, Al, here we go, mate. Time starts after this question. What number does the bingo calling Dancing Queen refer to?
10: Pass.
7: In fencing, how many hits on your opponent are needed to win a bout? Ginger, posh, scary, sporty and baby are all what?
10: Spice Girls.
7: What is 2 squared?
10: 4.
7: What is 3 cubed?
10: 81.
7: Phil the Power Taylor is famous in which sport?
10: Darts.
7: What type of animal is a blue-footed booby?
10: It's a bird.
7: Which group had the 80s hit Every Breath You Take?
10: Police.
7: What season comes after winter?
10: Spring.
7: To draw a perfect circle, which tools would you use?
10: A compass.
7: What number does the bingo call Dancing Queen refer to?
8: Young and Free Only.
10: 11.
8: Young and Free Only.
10: Sorry?
8: Young and Free Only.
10: March.
7: What 7. Age were you when you finished school?
10: 17.
7: Yeah, hey, you're beauty.
8: You got there. Well done. Dancing Queen refers to the number 17 because it says young and free only 17.
11: Yeah.
10: 17.
8: In fencing, a toughie if you don't know anything about fencing. How many hits on your opponents are needed to win a bout? You need 5 hits. But then you became alive. Ginger, posh, sporty, scary, etc. are all Spice Girls. Well done. 2 squared is 4. 3 cubed is 27. Phil the Power Taylor is a famous name in which sports? Darts. What type of animal is a blue-footed booby? It is a bird. Well done. Every breath you take is from the police. What season comes after winter? It is spring. To draw a perfect circle, which tool would you need? A compass does the job. Well done. You did well. I reckon that's about $70 coming your way.
10: Thank you very much.
8: Thank you, Steve. Well done. You've done well, mate. Excellent. So, Al, did you best? How would you have gone? Well, we'll find out tomorrow. Thanks to Tyre Power, get the biggest brands at the lowest prices. It's fantastic.
6: This is Breakfast with Millsy and Carl.
8: Okay. Well, this has been a debate on Reddit, Carl, throughout the weekend. It's about people saying that suburbs of Perth that sound like they're in the country.
11: Yep.
8: There's a couple coming through online that I've never even heard of.
11: Yeah.
8: So we want to know suburbs of Perth that people would, if that are new to Perth would go, oh, that must be in the country.
11: You know what? There's another one. There's another one that I know of.
8: Right.
11: I think that I know of. And correct me if I'm wrong. But I think it sounds like it's in the middle of the ocean.
8: Right.
11: Okay. Right out of the ocean, Millsy. Yeah.
8: All right. 133-882 if you'd like to win our prize this morning. That is a ripper prize. Now, Daryl's at East Victoria Park. What have you got for us, Daz?
12: Oh, look, it's got to be Riley Stone, boy. It's got to be Riley Stone. The rocks, the valleys, all that up there, mate. It's all there.
8: Yeah. Well, I mean, it is part of the metropolitan area, isn't it, Riley Stone?
12: Mm. Well, you could say so.
8: Yeah.
12: But, no, I'd say it's a country.
8: But it's classified though as a metropolitan area, isn't it? Rolly Stone, from memory? Like Mundaring.
12: I don't know.
8: Mundaring, yeah. Rolly Stone, Parkville.
11: Yeah, I think it's a suburb of the metropolitan area. Yeah, that's for sure.
8: But that's a good example though, Daryl. So we'll put that on the list. Rolly Stone does sound. So we've got White Gum Valley. You asked, is there a valley in White Gum Valley?
11: Yes.
8: Des said, yes, there is a valley in White Gum. Trees in White Gum Valley. I live there, says Des. So hence the reason why it's called that. Now, someone suggested Carrigullon. Now, Carrigullon is country, isn't it? I wouldn't say that's part of the metropolitan area, Carrigullon?
11: I'll look it up.
8: That's like when you're going on, I think it's on the, isn't that on the Brookton Highway where you go through Carrigullon? Zeno, what have you got? Suburbs of the metropolitan area sound like they're in the country. What have you got?
13: Morning, boys. Eden Hill, we're at Eden Hill.
8: Eden.
13: Just outside. Yeah, it's just near Bassendean, Morley.
8: I know Eden Hill, yeah. It's hard for me to kind of do this because I kind of know the metropolitan area pretty well. But I suppose if you knew Eden Hill, if you've never heard of it, does sound like it's a country, city or country. There's a few that are coming through online that I've never even heard of that are apparently in the metropolitan area.
11: So Carrigullon is just past Rolly Stone.
8: Past
11: Rolly Stone, right?
8: So we said that Rolly Stone is part of the metro area.
11: Yeah, so it's connected to Rolly Stone. It's basically the next developed area
8: that
11: extends out that way.
8: Tick.
11: And when you consider our metropolitan area, so Rockingham to the south to Two Rocks in the north and then obviously out to the hills in the east.
8: Yep. And out to the west. How far west do you want to go? Rottnest?
11: How far west?
8: Yeah.
11: Well, that's about as far as we go from a living perspective, isn't it?
8: Hello, Jen.
14: Hello.
8: Hello, Jenny. Where are you taking us?
14: Yanjibup.
8: Yeah, that sounds country, doesn't it? Yanjibup. Do you live in Yanjibup, Jen?
14: I do.
8: Right. Is it a good suburb?
14: Yeah, it's good, yep. We've been here for 39 years now.
11: What's Yanjibup actually mean? Have you ever looked it up?
14: No.
11: No?
14: All the streets are named by birds.
11: Okay.
8: Right. Up is water.
14: Yeah.
8: Isn't up water? Like if you've got anything with an up, that means water. So it'd be something water. I believe so.
11: Billabong doesn't go up.
8: Well, I think up is a name for water.
15: Ending in up.
8: Anything up.
15: Yeah, that's water source.
8: 133-882. If you've got a name that's in the metropolitan area, it sounds like it should be in the bush. 133-882. It's 14-8.
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17: Building into quite a busy Monday morning on our roads with multiple breakdowns reported. One in Nollamara, which has just been cleared in the last few moments. Wanora Road, southbound at Nollamara Avenue. Traffic moving much better. A breakdown in Aussie Park. Mitchell Freeway, northbound at Stevenson Ave. The right emergency lane is blocked there. Traffic flowing fine. Just proceed with caution. And still reports of this breakdown in Duncraig. Mitchell Freeway, northbound after Warwick Road. The left emergency lane blocked. Traffic flowing okay, though. I'm Seb Clark. I'm Perth's traffic leader, 6PR.
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11: Just back to Yanjibup. It means in Aboriginal local Noongar language, place of the bulrushes or native bulrush. So there you go.
8: I did look up and it does mean place of water. Jen's at a good one. Wongong. Hello, Jen.
21: Hi, how are you going?
8: Good.
21: Yeah, Wongong. Do you know where it is?
8: I've heard of it before. Help us out.
21: Between Armidale and Byford.
8: I was going to say at that direction. So that does sound like the country, doesn't it? And some people would say
21: yeah,
8: the country.
21: Yeah.
8: All right, good on you, Jan. We'll put that down on the list. Steve's at Wembley. G'day, Steve.
22: G'day, guys. Over 50 years I've been looking for it, but there's no hill at Herne Hill.
8: That's good. That is good. No hill at all. Flat as a tack.
22: As the proverbial Carter's hat, mate.
8: Right, okay. That's a goodie. I like that. Herne Hill does sound like it should be in the country. Anything with a hill perhaps should do that. Just on the definition of White Gum Valley, again, apparently it sits between the Fremantle Cricket Club and Stevens Reserve and west to Carrington Street. You could say the Fremantle Golf Course sits in the valley. So there you go. I'm not too sure where the hill is in Hamilton Hill. There is a hill, though, in Hammy Hill, up to the corner near Carrington's. Let us talk to Steve. We've done that. Let's go to Norma in Kelmscott. G'day, Norma.
23: G'day. Up in the hills, Carmel.
8: Carmel.
23: It sounds like it should be in the city, but it's out in the bush.
8: So Carmel's classified as a country area anyway, does it?
23: I'm not sure. It could be city now, the way things have moved.
8: Yeah, I think you're right. I think it is city. That's a good example, Carmel.
23: So it's back of Kalamunda.
8: Yeah, anyway. I know where it is. Yeah, it's a beautiful part of the world. That's the hidden part of Kelm, Scott, too, when you go on the other side, on the left-hand side, right on the right, when you're going towards
11: Armidale. It's only 22 k's from our office.
8: Yeah, so it would definitely be city. Frank's in East Cannington. G'day, Frank.
0: How are you going? Peacebrook.
8: Peacebrook. Yeah, that does sound like it's in the country. No, I've heard about it. Where is it?
0: It's on the Mundaring Road between Kalamunda and Mundaring. It's about 3 k's out of Kalamunda, and you'd most probably be on a nearly like a big block or like a hobby farm if you're out there.
8: Yeah, no, fair
0: enough. You're about 3. Yeah.
8: Fair enough. I would have thought country for sure, and it's metropolitan area. All right, thanks, Frank. Good on you. Marie's at Scarborough. What have you got, Marie?
1: Morning, Mills and Cars. Well, dog swamp. I always think I'm heading for a large swamp.
8: Yeah. Well, there was a swamp there, wasn't there, once upon a time?
11: There was, I think, yeah.
1: Maybe a little one, but I still think of it every time I go there. Yeah. I think I'm heading for the swamp.
8: Yeah, no, good, good. Marie, well done. That's definitely in the city and sounds like it should be in the country. Keep them coming. 133-882. We need to get to Brad.
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11: Morning, Brad.
15: Morning, boys. Good to be with you. Listen to me carefully. I'm not telling you, asking you to pick out the team who you think will win the grand final, Millsy. What I'm trying to get to is which side of the preliminary finals do you want to be on? Do you want to be on the Sydney side or the Hawthorn side? Now, there's 6 teams left in it. If you look at those six, which 3 on either side do you think is the best side to be on?
8: Fremantle's side is Sydney's side, isn't it?
15: Yes.
11: Correct. Freo Geelong.
8: Yes. Oh, definitely Freo side.
11: Freo Geelong, and the other side obviously is Adelaide and Brizzy.
15: Hmm. What about you, Carl?
11: Which side do I think the premiership's going to come from? The Hawthorn, Brisbane, Adelaide side.
15: Yeah, I think I'm with you. Only because I think there's 5 live chances. I'm not to be
8: there's 5 now.
15: Adelaide can't win it, mate. Even if they beat Brisbane, they can't beat...
11: They're the team I'm going to tip. They're going to roll Brizzy this week.
15: They won't beat Adelaide and then win a grand final at the MCG. It won't happen. So I'm thinking it's Hawthorn, Brisbane. There's only 2 on that side and 3 on the other side who are legitimate. So I'm thinking that might be the case.
11: So you've written off the team that I think can win the flag.
15: That's all right. Your opinion, in my opinion, that's what we have.
8: Your original question, what side of the draw would you rather be on? I'd rather be on Fremantle's side of the draw because their pathway to the grand final is easier going through Sydney than it would have been going through Brisbane.
11: Got to beat Geelong first.
8: Well, they'll beat Geelong.
15: But that's what I'm saying. There's 2. I'm just saying my opinion, and Carl's is different to mine. That's fine. That's what we want. Yeah. I think there's only 2 contenders on one side and 3 on the other. I think they're all legitimate chances on the Fremantle, Geelong, Sydney side. You know, I'm not so sure about Adelaide. That's just my gut feel. Look, Coxie's been in constant touch with the Pullman 5, and they've been in touch with him. That was updated this morning. So that's good to see that there's a lot of sniggering and predictions and, you know, they want to leave. This one wants to leave. All of that sort of stuff. But at the moment, everything is a calm the farm sort of. Now, I need to play this, Mills. You remember this?
24: Oh, Jasolenko! You're guilty!
15: 1970 grand final. Now they struck the medal for the mark of the year, Carl, from that. And of course they have the mark of the year and the goal of the year. We have to change the anomaly. And the anomaly, you text me during the call, Burry. What about the goal from Errol Goulden on Saturday, Millsy? What about the goal from Isaac Rankin in the Dogs game at the Adelaide Oval on Saturday night? And what about the mark to Clark from Fremantle on Thursday night? They can't win the mark and the goal of the year.
8: Not next year.
15: Ridiculous.
8: Not next year either. Yeah, that's ridiculous.
15: It's ridiculous. Yeah. So, you know, Jasolenko took that mark in the grand final. This has been a perennial problem. They have to change
11: so when
15: this
11: I suggested,
15: because all of those 3 suggestions should be in the running.
11: Well, when I text you, Brad, I suggested in the coverage that maybe we should have a mark and goal of the year for the finals.
15: For the finals.
11: So yeah, why couldn't we introduce something like that? We could.
15: Well, we could, but you know, you're never sure you're going to get that quality. But that quality is outstanding of those three efforts.
8: But you could argue that the Brownlow medal's in home and away season, so is the mark and the goal of the year.
15: I get that. But I think there's always a possibility that when someone gives you a moment of unbelievableness, that you should be able to, you know, be included in that particular. They can leave it right up to the grand final. Might happen
11: easily.
15: The chance of it being in a grand final may or may not come, but certainly in the finals there is a real chance it could.
8: Play a game with me. Fremantle's crowd last week was 59,400. Higher or lower this week?
15: Higher. Yeah, it'll be a sellout.
11: That's Brad, Carl and Seb now taking you on. He reckons there'll be less people, Brad, because of what happened last week.
8: No, I'm not saying that. There's a bit of that. But there's also Friday night football is harder. People get stuck in the pubs and they don't come.
11: Where's the reversing truck?
8: I'm sticking to my point. I don't think there'll be more than 59,400. That's my opinion.
15: Do you reckon more people will turn up to the Sydney preliminary final and turn up on Saturday?
8: Yeah, I reckon they might. Geez, they missed a great game on their team. Hey, Brad, good on your mate. We'll do it again tomorrow.
15: Right, Bush.
8: There we go. Cheers. Brad Hardy. Pete Ford's not far away with some showbiz news.
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4: Reports of a crash in Kareen now. Reed Highway westbound at Marmion Ave. The left turning lane, in fact, the right turning lane, is blocked. Traffic is flowing okay, but just allow for a safe merge there. Still reports of a breakdown in Aussie Park. Mitchell Freeway northbound at Stevenson Ave. The right lane has been closed by the incident response team. Traffic flowing fine. Just proceed with caution. I'm Seb Clark. I'm Perth's traffic leader, 6PR.
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